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7: All right, Chris, once J.R. Ritchie is done dishing out tickets to science fair people from third grade and people he got into a food fight and detention with in sixth grade, he's actually going to take the mound in Seattle. I just want him to get through the lineup twice. Get through the Seattle lineup twice. Get those nerves out of his system. Hand it off to the bullpen. If this team is still too talented, this Mariners team has too many bats at the top of the lineup, and they scare me. They do scare me. So I want J.R. Ritchie to give us four or five strong innings, get into the bullpen, and take it from there. He does not have to do this himself because I do fear Julio Rodriguez, Josh Naylor, Randy Arozarena, those three guys specifically. I don't want him to see the third time because I think they can do some damage.
8: Well, they're going
7: to
8: get somebody. If you want to, you know, talk about what ails them a little bit right now, I would agree with you. This lineup, they should be a little bit better at scoring runs. They're 22nd in baseball. Do I imagine they have a 7 or 8 run eruption in them? Yeah, I probably do. It'd be a little bit easier if Raleigh was in the lineup because that's one swing, 3-run possibility. Mm-hmm. But I do think, again, he might get a little bit jumped tonight. I do think that there's a possibility where Seattle over the next 3 days is going to have themselves a number. Mm-hmm. And that number could be 7 or 8 runs. I think if you're looking at that, the most likely night would be tonight. Let's see if J.R. Ritchie can avoid it. And let's just say if he gets in a little bit of trouble, Spencer Strider was not really able to navigate it. The 5 walks and pitch count getting up, Grant Holmes did.
7: Yeah.
8: And Chris Sale in between was just lights out. I'm going to give you a number about Sale coming up in the Diamond Notes. But I do worry a little bit about tonight where Seattle might actually have a little bit of an offensive eruption compared to what they've done so far this year.
7: Yeah, hopefully it doesn't happen, but that's a dangerous team. There's no doubt about that. All right, we have a pop quiz coming up after the break. Chris, what is that question?
8: Yeah.
9: Pop quiz, hot shot.
4: 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Domino's Pop Quiz.
8: There it is.
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8: 2020 COVID year through 2025. I'm looking at this side of Freddie Freeman who had more hits than anybody in that six-season span, 5.5 years because of COVID. 2020 to 2025, who has the most hits in baseball? Going into this year, who would have been the top next 10 behind Freddie Freeman when it comes to total hits 2020 through 2025 as we moved into 2026?
7: So going into 2026, so we'll have 2020 through 2025, excluding Freddie Freeman. We will do that next. We'll also have Diamond Notes, and Chris, of course, will have a WellStar Well Stat of the Day. 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
7: Welcome back, Barrett Saleh and Chris Domino with you. Game one between the Braves and Mariners, 9:40 Eastern time. Of course, we'll have Diamond Notes coming up in just a bit. But Chris, why don't you refresh the people's memory? What is that pop quiz question?
8: Yeah, I had, we could talk about decades list. Who had the most hits in a decade? Who had the most wins as a pitcher? Had the most home runs? Well, we're kind of halfway at a decade, 2020 to 2025, COVID year included. So I'm deciding to look at total hits. Freddie Freeman is number one, 2020 through 2025, coming into this year with the most hits in baseball for that 5.5 season period. Well, it would be Freddie Freeman. I'm looking for the next 10.
7: Okay.
8: Who sits behind Freddie Freeman? Most total hits 2020 through 2025.
7: We will do that. I'll try to answer that, I guess, in just a little bit. But first, let's get some Diamond Notes.
4: It's time for Domino's Diamond Notes.
8: All right, I got a call back. We were talking about Kyle Freeland. He's got 66 wins. I wanted to find out, where does that stand all-time? Colorado Rockies. And the Mets and the Rockies, by the way, get a series started this evening. So Kyle Freeland's got 66 wins. That puts him fourth all-time in Colorado. Now, again, somebody's got to be fourth, but somebody's got to be first. Jorge De La Rosa with 86 wins. Aaron Cook and Marquez has got 68. So Freeland has a chance to work his way up. I'm assuming he has a chance to get to 86. That would be 22 more. We shall see. But Kyle Freeland, fourth on the all-time Colorado Rockies list. And man, this list is crazy. Jeff Francis, Jason Jennings, Ubaldo Jimenez with 56 is seventh. John Gray. By the way, remember Chassin who pitched here? Yulies Chassin.
7: Yulies Chassin.
8: He is 45. He's 10th all-time in the Colorado Rockies list.
7: Really?
8: Yeah, wins. He's 10th.
7: Wow.
8: Roll that around your head. Team batting average leadoff hitters. Why did I look this up?
7: Well,
8: Drake Baldwin is the third leadoff hitter for the Atlanta Braves this year. The Atlanta Braves are hitting 250 right on the nose out of the leadoff spot. Tampa Bay and Chandler Simpson is 299. If you're looking for Seattle, Seattle is... Yeah, this isn't very good either. They're 241. So coming out of the leadoff spot, you can't get on base. You can't score runs from the leadoff spot. That's one of the things that they haven't done very well. Wins last 162 regular season games. The Braves are not where you would think they'd be, even with the hot start.
7: Where are they?
8: Milwaukee 99, the Yankees 98, Toronto 94. You got to go all the way down. The Braves have won 84 games in their last 162.
7: That's it?
8: The incredible hot start they had this year.
7: Yep. That's crazy.
8: Yep. 84 wins over the last 162. Here's the good news. The ones before this 35 don't really count.
7: They
8: it's
7: do.
8: It's only this 35 that
7: Let me check the rule book. Nope, still don't count.
8: All right, I'm going to do this every once in a while, the Fernando Tatis home run update. Tote board says 119 at-bats, zero home runs. That's a him problem. Chris Sale, I do not want to do this, but I will. 2024, his first seven starts of the season. 5-1, 42 innings pitched, 52 strikeouts, 2.95 ERA, .992 whip. 2026, first seven starts, 6-1, 42 innings pitched, 49 strikeouts, 2.14 ERA, and a lower whip at .905.
7: Okay.
8: A lot of people are bringing this up. Randy Rosarena and... Cal Raleigh, that snub they had in the WBC.
7: Right.
8: I just read an article this weekend that there are some people in Seattle that think Cal Raleigh is not recovered from that. Now, I don't know if that's true or not, but it's a hell of an article. Where he's just saying, come on, what's going on with Cal here? I'll tell you what's going on with him. He snubbed his teammate in the World Baseball Classic. Baseball God said, take this.
7: You know what? Let's not get that relationship fixed over the next 3 days. After that, they can do whatever they want.
8: Tarek Skubal, by the way, is going on the IL, and he's going to go get a surgery. I talked about this the other day. When he shook his arm when he pitched against us, I was like, what in the holy hell?
7: And he did it a few times.
8: Must have been a cramp. Well, he says, nope, he's had loose bodies since before the season really began. It was a problem in spring training once or twice. Well, now it bit him, and I got the pictures, and he's going to go for a surgery.
7: Those loose bodies, man, they get a lot of people. They've gotten a lot of people this year so far.
8: They say 2 to 3 months on that. We shall see. But I can tell you, when he was shaking his arm that day, I said, well, it must be a cramp if they're letting him stay in. I don't know if he was honest. I don't know if he had one of those moments where it just locked up on him.
7: Mm-hmm.
8: A loose body appeared in a place it shouldn't have been. But there was a sign. And now the sign is no third Cy Young in a row. And we have no idea what it'll be and what the Tigers will be if and when he comes back and he's able to pitch. Second career at bat on this date 90 years ago. Joe DiMaggio singled. Why do I bring that up?
7: Why do you bring it up?
8: His career average would never dip below .314 after that at bat. He never had a career average below .314 after he was batting .500, 1-for-2 in his major league debut in 1936. John Sterling, who just passed away, he called nearly 3% of all major league baseball games in history. That's how long he did it. He was there for, because he had perfect attendance, every at-bat of Derek Jeter, every pitch thrown by Mariano Rivera.
7: That's
8: he called 28.7% of all the games in Yankees franchise history, 47% of all their playoff games. And by the way, he had a career here in Atlanta before that. So it's kind of crazy.
7: That is wild.
8: San Francisco Giants, when I give you their numbers, good Lord, they stink at a lot of different departments. Currently ranked last in runs per game, home runs, stolen bases, on-base percentage, 27th in slug, highest rate of grounding into double plays. They've hit 19 home runs on the year. Now, I'll give you another team. Milwaukee's only hit 22. The Red Sox have hit 22. Miami Marlins, 24. The Mets, 25. And somebody just for fun said Aaron Judge and Ben Rice have 25. So they're tied with the Mets, and they're better than five franchises in all of baseball right now. Congratulations to Jose Soriano and Shohei Ohtani. They're the pitchers of the month, and it's March and April.
7: But they Jose Soriano is so good.
8: 42 innings, 49 Ks, .84 ERA. By the way, Shohei Ohtani's got a .6 ERA.
7: Mm-hmm.
8: So do with it what you will. 10 home runs, 5 stolen bases, 30 walks through first 35 games of a season. Wild card era. Jeff Bagwell, Bryce Harper, James Wood. Wow, that James Wood can play. But you want to be sobered up?
7: I'm not really. Actually, I don't like being sober.
8: James Wood, 54 strikeouts and 31 walks in his first 35 games. The last player with 50 strikeouts and 30 walks through 35 games of a season, Joey Gallo in 2019. Ooh. So I just had Jeff Bagwell and Bryce Harper and James Wood. Then you can turn it around and put him in a category with Joey Gallo. That is some strange-ass company.
7: That is a weird fraternity right there.
8: All right. I don't want to do that one. Oh, I know this. Cam Schlittler, who's on the mound for the Yankees tonight, mm-hmm. They're winning. Somebody did a video. They asked him for his dream pitching rotation. No teammates allowed. So he can't say Gerrit Cole if he wanted to. Shohei Ohtani, Jacob deGrom, Chris Sale, Paul Skeens. So the young man at least knows.
7: He's got
8: a little bit of class. He did put Chris Sale in his group.
7: That's pretty solid.
8: We'll leave it at that.
7: All right.
8: All right, ready to play?
7: I am ready to play. We are going with the most hits going into this season from the years 2020 through 2025. Freddie Freeman not included.
8: Freddie Freeman, by the way, had 900. Let's see how many hits. Well, it was a lot. He had more hits than anybody. I can tell
7: he was number one. He was number one. All right, this is probably an easiest one we can do. Luis Arise.
8: He's fourth.
7: He's really
8: third. Fourth all in, third in this list. Freddie Freeman was taken out.
7: I would have sworn he was right behind Freeman. Okay, at least he's on it. Shohei Ohtani.
8: He's eighth.
7: How about Aaron Judge?
15: Mm-mm. Oh, no, no.
7: Really? Nope. How about Trey Turner?
8: He's second behind Freddie Freeman.
7: Mookie Betts.
8: He was out for a while.
7: Vladimir Guerrero Jr.
8: He's third.
7: How about Marcus Semien?
8: 12th. I'll count it because he's the last guy on our list.
7: How about Francisco Lindor?
15: Mm-mm. Oh, no, no.
7: Goldie?
15: Oh, no, no.
8: Yeah, Paul Goldschmidt, 7th.
7: You can't do them both at the same time, Joe.
8: And by the way, that was a lot of work done early.
7: Yes, it was. That is true. Just because he's in a lot of these, Eugenio Suarez.
15: Oh, no, no.
7: I got to throw him in every single time, no matter what the question is, even if it's one from like 1932. He seems to find his way in. How about, Matt Olson.
8: He's 11th, which would make him 10th on this list.
7: And he's playing every day is a big reason why he's up there. And it shows you just how good he has been over the course of his career. How about Jose Altuve?
15: Oh, no, no.
7: Mm.
8: Can I give you the crazy one about Matt Olson? I think I'm right about this.
7: You can.
8: Is there a chance, does he have the most runs scored? Am I looking at this right? He might have the most runs scored from that period of time of all the guys on this list.
7: Okay.
8: That's a hell of a number.
7: That is.
8: That number I like.
7: That is. Yeah, that's one of the better ones. How about Rafael Devers?
8: That slowed down quite a bit this year.
7: Yeah, well, everything in that city has. How about Nick Castellanos?
15: Mm-mm. Oh, no, no.
8: There's, I think, three names left.
7: Three names. Is one of them Manny Machado? The last one I have written down is Juan Soto.
15: Oh, no, no.
7: Okay, let's play Who's That Guy?
8: Well, I'm just going to tell you. Jose Ramirez and Bo Bichette. They're the others. They fill out the list. But, yeah, it's a pretty interesting list. Now, look, here's where this was going. Between 2010 and 2019, I have the most hits in the decade. Somebody pointed out, and this is a really interesting stat, Mark Grace basically hit the middle of a lineup.
7: Mm-hmm.
8: Mark Grace, Joe, can you verify this? I don't think Mark Grace ever had a 20 home run season. Playing in Chicago as a first baseman. Am I right about that? Because Mark Grace had the most hits in the decade, 1990 through 99.
7: Did he really?
8: 1,754 hits.
7: Wow.
8: But I do not believe he ever hit 20 home runs. He's a first baseman. Do you have the numbers there?
16: Yeah, he never did. His highest was 17.
8: I mean,
7: and he had the most hits in the decade?
8: And by the way, look, it's something to just put the ball in play and get base hits.
7: Yeah.
8: He didn't have a ton of speed. He wasn't getting a lot of infield hits, but he had the most hits in a decade. But he played first base. He was, for the most part, a middle of the lineup bat, and he never hit 20 home runs in a season. So I don't even know what I'm supposed to do with him. As I make my Hall of Very Good, I believe Mark Grace, who, by the way, brought the slump buster to the forefront more than anybody else.
7: Yeah, he did.
8: There was a specific interview with Mark Grace. I'm telling you, you don't want to listen to it too loud at work, but he talked about a slump buster maybe out loud before anybody else, like out loud.
7: Into a microphone.
8: He was the first baseman who didn't hit 20 home runs.
7: I loved Mark Grace. Watching on WGN, he would go get back from school, WGN, TBS, you know, all that stuff. I loved Mark Grace. You could have given me 200 guesses on that, and I would have never landed on Mark Grace with the most hits in that decade.
8: Yeah.
7: Ever.
8: Yeah. Tony Gwynn, by the way, hit 344 in the 90s. But he was only in 140 games.
7: I was going to say, he had one year where he was...
8: But he was fourth, even with that. He was fourth in the decade for hits. You would say, oh, it must have been Tony Gwynn. Well, it wasn't. It was Mark Race. He of

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1: Pretty successful career with the Falcons. He was not just a throw-in. I mean, he started for what, 3-4 years at safety?
2: He was a thumper.
1: He was really good.
3: He's like one of the nicest guys who could put you through a wall if you pissed him off. The good news for everybody is I never saw him pissed off.
1: Yeah, I was going to say, can you even piss him off? He doesn't feel like somebody.
3: Yeah, no.
1: His heart rate's like at 50.
3: No, I know the day. We had him on the day that the John Rocker thing broke.
1: Ooh.
3: And he told us, he said, if there was a game tonight, if we were in the building, there'd be a fight tonight. That was the one time he had said that, yeah, I don't want to be this way, but I'm telling you, if we had a game tonight, there would be a fight.
1: Yeah.
3: So it was nice that he had it in him because he had game face certainly in the NFL.
1: Yeah,
3: a really good guy in Brian Jordan.
1: Yeah, what is he doing? He was in TV for a while, but I think he's some charity stuff, I think, right now?
3: Yeah, I don't know.
1: Yeah, he's a good dude. Yeah, I would imagine there would be a lot of people wanting to fight John Rocker
3: the day that story came out. You put your head through a wall if you wanted to.
1: Last time
3: I saw Brian Jordan, I was like, yeah, you put your head through a wall.
1: Brian Jordan versus Terry Pendleton, who you got?
3: Well, Terry, I think, could flip the switch.
1: Yeah.
3: I think Terry's old man strong.
1: All right. For Will Hopkins and Joe Virgin, he's Chris Domino. I'm Barrett Tilley. Ford Leadoff Show on the Braves Radio Network coming your way next.
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1: 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J.R. 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Logan Gilbert, former All-Star, going for the Mariners. It'll be a

0: 1 series against a Mariners team that has underperformed a little bit, but still has an offense that can do a lot of damage, and we'll see a couple of good pitchers in this series as well. Chris, it's great to be back with you. Of course, the 3-game sweep over the Rockies, the second sweep, I should say, of the season, had a little bit of everything, some good, some bad, and we saw a little bit of that on Sunday as well. Jonah Heim, though, 5 RBIs, and then he gets DFA'd to make room for Sean Murphy today. So a lot of moving parts going into this series with the Mariners, and Sean Murphy in that lineup today. So just what did you think? What do you make of where we are right now heading into this series?
1: Well, you had Spencer Strider come back yesterday. You got Sean Murphy today. Kim is not too far away. I guess he's doing the AAA thing now. Mm-hmm. And there'll be another roster decision. In case you don't know, Jonah Heim was DFA'd. We'll find out how it plays out for any period of time. A lot of people were sort of, hey, maybe he survives with Murphy coming back because you'll just send somebody else away. And then when Kim comes back, that's when Jonah Heim will be done. It is interesting. I'd imagine it's a very viable contract.
0: Mm-hmm.
1: We had talked about this with Martin Perez. What would somebody do if made available? Well, Jonah Heim, who's got pedigree, was on a World Series team, carries himself well, was given an opportunity here, and the numbers weren't eye-popping, but if you need somebody in and around your organization, if you have a young catcher and you want a veteran guy to come in, the grade of, well, he might not be the home run hitting guy or the guy that can lead a World Series team by catching every day, he certainly seems to fit the bill if you have a younger guy that's going to get most of the work and you want him around. I don't know if anybody in baseball can or will carry 3 catchers. That's the problem for Jonah Heim. The problem is if I got a guy who's an everyday catcher, you ain't beating him out. If I got a guy who's not an everyday catcher and you come, you're probably in a bad place if Jonah Heim is going to become your everyday catcher because that's not what he is anymore. Can you settle in with him and give him enough, I don't know, is it whatever is left in terms of percentage of games? How many games would it be worth it to pick him up off of the DFA? Yeah. I don't know.
0: He was heating up before. I mean, his offensive success came over the last couple of weeks. Now, there was the 5 RBI game yesterday. We all saw that. But he had started to pick it up a little bit, really, since that Angels series when I think he got 2 starts in that series. But, Sean Murphy's back after a rehab stint with the Stripers that wasn't that great, although it did end relatively strong, but a lot of pressure on his shoulders because, now there are only 2 catchers on the roster. Drake Baldwin's going to DH quite a bit. He's DHing tonight. You might not expect where he is in the lineup. We'll get to that a little bit later. But Sean Murphy now has to find a way to get into this lineup as much as possible, and a lot of that does depend on his bat because really ever since that first half of the 23 season when he earned an all-star spot, he hasn't been anywhere close to an all-star. And that's, it's one of those things now where, okay, if you have a bad second half, and he did, okay, that's, it might be something that just, one of those things, and you can make some adjustments in the offseason and move on. But we're talking basically about 2.5 years now where Sean Murphy has not been that all-star version of himself.
1: Yeah, he's not an automatic he DHs, and he's not an automatic I won't pinch hit for him just because he maybe starts a game. I thought I saw this. I just checked. Don Mattingly, the Philadelphia Phillies are carrying 3 catchers. They just did that 2 days ago. I thought that somebody had. The Miami Marlins look like they might be carrying 3 catchers as well. So it's not impossible. 2 teams in the division are actually doing it. I don't know if it's for the long run. I don't know if it's just a stopgap situation. If you can create flexibility with 3 catchers, good for you. I'm just not really sure that this team, with athleticism and what it is they want to do, coming off the bench if Jonah Heim really fits.
0: Yeah, but he's, like you said, he's good enough to find a job somewhere. I think he proved he's a great defensive catcher.
1: He's a switch-hitting catcher who brings presence, who brings a pedigree and a resume. I think there's room for him someplace. I just don't know how many teams beyond Philadelphia and Miami might be looking to carry 3 this year.
0: Yep, so Sean Murphy is back today, and J.R. Ritchie back in his hometown. He grew up across the bay from Seattle. It's called Bainbridge Island. It is literally right across from downtown Seattle, so you have to think a lot of friends and family will be there for him, and it's always special. He saw his first start on the road. He gets a start at home, and now he's in Seattle in front of what I would imagine are a lot of friends and family, and a lot of people just excited to see him pitch in the major leagues for their first time, 3rd time overall. So we'll see if he can handle that. But before we take a break, before we get to the lineups, before we do anything else, let's hear from manager Walt Weiss. He sat down with Ben Ingram earlier today. It's the Walt Weiss Report.
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3: Time once again for the Walt Weiss Report here on the Atlanta Braves Radio Network. Braves in Seattle, seeing the Mariners as we continue on this three-city road trip. And Walt, just looking at this ballpark, considering where we just came from in Denver, could you go as far as saying that this ballpark in Seattle plays radically different than the ballpark you just played in Denver?
4: Yeah, I think that's safe to say. I think you probably say that about most parks compared to Coors Field, but certainly this one, probably the scales tilt more toward being a pitcher's ballpark. So we're coming out of probably the most offensive ballpark in the game to a pitcher's park. So yeah, very different.
3: And speaking of pitchers, you got J.R. Richie on the mound, pitching in his hometown. How excited are you for him and this opportunity?
4: Yeah, this is going to be a really special night for J.R. I would venture to say maybe even more special than his debut, if that's possible, just because he's going to be in front of a lot of friends and family, probably too many to count tonight. And so, you know, coming back home where he grew up watching baseball in this stadium, and it's got to be a really special night for him. So really hoping things go well for J.R. tonight.
3: And you're getting a lot healthier this series. Let's start with Sean Murphy. How great is it, number one, to have him back, and how's he feeling?
4: Yeah, Murph's feeling great, you know, and I think especially toward the end of the rehab, he's swinging the bat better, and he's in a good place. Of course, he's a weapon back there defensively behind the plate, and does a great job with the game calling and that type of thing. So good to have him back. Also, I want to say something about Jonah Heim. And Jonah Heim did a great job for us, and you know, he was in the middle of a lot of good stuff while he was here. So really appreciative of that, and I think we went 10-2 in games that Jonah started. So did a heck of a job for us.
3: Yeah, you really did, and best of luck to him. Talking about your battery of Richie and Murphy, how challenging is it when guys don't have a lot of experience working with each other, and what's that pregame meeting like, getting on the same page?
4: Yeah, you can take care of a lot of that stuff in the pregame meeting, but look, there's no substitute for going out there and actually having caught a guy. You know, that takes a little bit of time, but Murph's been around for a long time, and I don't think that'll be an issue for him tonight. And so, yeah, I think, you know, a bit of a learning curve there, but with a veteran catcher, it doesn't take long.
3: Also, in terms of health, Raisel Iglesias is eligible to be back tomorrow. I know that you haven't made a decision yet on exactly when he comes back, but that'll be huge for your pen to have him back, won't it?
4: Huge. I mean, really impactful when you either take a guy out of the back end of your bullpen, or you add one to the back end of a bullpen. So impactful for a team. And we saw that when we took Iggy out. It's been a little makeshift at time with our bullpen. Guys have still done the job for us. But what a luxury to have that double barrel at the end of the game with Iggy and Suarez.
3: Yeah, I can't wait to see them both back in there. Let me ask you quickly about your lineup. This is exciting. Drake Baldwin batting leadoff, Mauricio Dubon batting cleanup. Neither of them have done that in their big league careers. Tell me about that decision, how it came about.
4: Yeah, well, obviously with Ronald out, we had some options there. But, you know, I liked that leadoff spot. I like a guy that's dangerous there. And, of course, Baldy doesn't run like Ronald does, but he's a great hitter. I like when the lineup turns over and he's staring at you. You know, he showed me something today where he had the fastest time from home to first amongst all catchers in the game, which, you know, I questioned the accuracy of it, but I said, hey man, that's why you're leading off. You know, you're the fastest catcher in the game. So anyway, but Baldy did just find that leadoff spot. Dubon, it's more about the contact and the power. You know, you don't necessarily need a big power hitter in the cleanup spot. If there's guys on base and you could drive one or two guys in with a base hit, well, that's great too. So Dubie just brings a lot of contact to that spot, and there tend to be some guys on base when the cleanup guy comes up. So yeah, that's the idea behind the Doobie thing.
3: All right, looking forward to it tonight. And congratulations on that sweep in Denver. Best of luck tonight here in Seattle, Walt. Thanks so much for the time.
4: All right, Ben. Thanks, man.
3: This has been the Walt Weiss Report on the Atlanta Braves Radio Network.
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0: 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J.R. Ritchie on the mound for the Braves. Logan Gilbert for the Mariners. When we see first pitch, you'll get these lineups. For the Mariners, leading off at shortstop is J.P. Crawford. Batting second and playing center field is Julio Rodriguez. Batting third and playing first base is Josh Naylor. Batting fourth, playing left field, is Randy Arozarena. Batting fifth, the designated hitter, Dominic Canzone. Batting sixth in right field is Luke Raley. Batting seventh, the second baseman, is Cole Young. Batting eighth and doing the catching is Mitch Garver. And batting ninth, playing third base, is Leo Rivas. And they'll be behind Logan Gilbert. Buckle up for the Braves. It's a little bit of a different look. You heard Walt mention last segment. Leading off, the designated hitter, Drake Baldwin. Batting second and playing second is Ozzie Albies. Matt Olson will play first base and he'll bat third. Batting cleanup, and you heard Walt mention this, center fielder Mauricio Dubon. Batting fifth and playing third base is Austin Riley. Mike Yastrzemski will bat sixth and he'll play left field. Sean Murphy back in action. He'll bat seventh and do the catching. Eli White in right and he'll bat eighth. And batting ninth at shortstop is Jorge Mateo. J.R. Richie on the mound. So a lot of things with this Braves lineup. We talked about it before the season. The versatility and all this other stuff is going to make this Walt's job creating a lineup very interesting. I don't think that either of us had leadoff hitter Drake Baldwin on our 2026 Braves bingo card.
1: No, it's three games in a row where you had a different leadoff hitter, which is kind of interesting to begin with. Hopefully, again, no news on Ronald, which is hopefully good news, by the way. Nothing more to report other than I don't know what he's going to do to Ozzie's glove or perhaps his jock or his cuff. Or I don't know what's going to happen. I will say this. The one good thing is I saw him leaning over, bending over to actually go get the dirt to put in his glove. So that's a good sign. He didn't crawl to where he got to the dirt. It looked like he walked there. Then he looked like he was pretty playful and comfortable. So maybe those were all good signs. Maybe he's back again sooner instead of later. But the idea of the lineup now is this flexibility that everybody talked about, the ability to do more with the lineup because it was more athletic. It was deeper. It's on display. Mm-hmm. And all it takes is, look, it's crazy. All it takes is an injury to, okay, let's test it now. Well, it's my leadoff hitter, and it's an injury for a guy who I was hoping was starting to heat up a little bit. Mm-hmm. Arguably the most talented player on this team who's not going to be around for a little bit. What are we going to do? Well, they didn't run. They didn't hide. They didn't cry. They won a couple of baseball games since the guy's been out. That's what's happened.
0: That's what good teams are supposed to do. No Michael Harris the second for the second straight day. I would imagine he is available off the bench. But, yeah, I mean, it's the injuries have come very, very quickly. But I think what we've seen is that the depth that Walt talked about before the season is really shown its way really proved that it is impactful. Because Alex Anthopoulos, you know, he went out and got baseball players. It was almost like positionless basketball, right? Go out there and get a bunch of guys that can do a bunch of different things and then figure it out from there. And I think it's been a big reason why this team has stayed where it is right now.
1: Yeah, Ha-Seong Kim is actually now a Triple-A player. Mm-hmm. Sooner instead of later, he'll be back. But Mateo's getting a chance to be an everyday shortstop.
0: Yeah.
1: And again, if you pinch hit for him and there's a chance, Michael Harris, Dominic Smith, something could happen where Dubon can slide in, Eli White can go in, and now you have a flexibility to do maybe a little bit more that you wouldn't have been able to do for the last couple of years, or at least it hasn't felt like you had guys who could do multiple things multiple times. If you're sitting here, we say this all the time, make sure your cleats are on. You might have to tie them a little bit tighter because even though you don't start, you might be getting in this baseball game.
0: Yeah.
1: And there's no doubt in my mind, if a situation arises, it was just so crazy, the Michael Harris pinch hit home run the other day, that Mateo's at-bat came up, and it only came up because of what you did in the inning where Dubon hits the triple. Like, this idea of you getting to that moment, it was incredible. You got to pull a trigger on something you absolutely, if you drew it up, you couldn't draw it up any better.
0: Yeah, yeah, that's true. It'll be interesting to see what happens when Ha-Seong Kim comes back, because like you said, he got called up to moved to Triple-A as rehabilitation assignment. When he comes back, I think it's safe to say what, based on everything we've seen from Mauricio Dubon and based on things that Walt has said about not only him, the player, but Dubon, the person, you're probably going to see him be the starting left fielder moving forward.
1: There's a chance. And again, I'm going to go back to Sean Murphy. I said something in the earlier show, local. I'm going to say it here now for the Braves Radio Network. I'm done talking about his offensive incapability, Sean Murphy. I told myself I'd give him 100 at-bats. I lied about that. I'm just sitting here stewing in my own lie. It'll be less than 100 at-bats, but I'm going to say you're 0-0-0. I don't want to talk about it, but the days I see you DH, you better look like a DH. Mm-hmm. The days you catch, you better look like you're an offensive catcher. If there's a moment when I pinch hit for you or I'm thinking about not DHing you because I have better options, and offensively, until he proves otherwise, you have better options, I'm going to lay off them.
0: Yeah.
1: Let's just say the surgery. Let's just say better base. Let's just say whatever it is you think you need to say about Sean Murphy, and maybe it's going to be better. I know he's going to have a little stretch where he hits 4 home runs in 8 games and everybody's going to go crazy, or 10 games and everybody's going to go crazy. I'm going to go, okay, now he's got to play another 10 games.
0: Yeah.
1: Let's see what happens, because he hasn't put anything close to consistency at the plate. But I'm backing off. I'm promising myself to some degree I'm backing off. Go prove me right. Go prove me wrong. Whatever it is you need to do, let's find out if you can actually hit a baseball more consistently than you have for 700 at-bats.
0: Yeah, yeah. Really, ever since the All-Star break of that 2023 season when he was an All-Star, he has looked like anything but that. But he does go on those runs. He does go on those streaks. So if you catch him at the right time, he can do some damage. But he's going to have to be much more consistent if he's going to be a DH at times and give, you know, him and Drake Baldwin do that catcher DH thing. He's going to have to pick it up offensively and be more consistent because he has not done that. Speaking of catchers, no Cal Raleigh today for the Mariners. So if you're looking at this offense, and we touched on it a little bit, you know, it's a Mariners team. They're a lot like the Tigers to me in the sense that, you know, they're built on pitching, but this team has theoretically a little bit more firepower offensively. And Josh Naylor, 216 and four home runs. Julio Rodriguez, four home runs. Randy Arozarena, three home runs and 12 RBI. These are a bunch of players that have not lived up to expectations. And then you throw Cal Raleigh in there who, 12 or 13 games into the season, he finally got his first home run. Now he's not in the lineup tonight either, so we don't have to worry about him, at least for now. But this is it's a disappointing Mariners team. And you are what you are. They're 16 and 19. You can't change that. But it does feel to me like this is a team that can change in a hurry and go on one of those runs.
1: Strike out too much. Slug is bad. 24th in slug. They're middle of the line. You know, and a couple other statistics. They got swept. That's why they're under 500. They've played 17 one- and two-run games. That's more than anybody in baseball. They're 7-10 in those games on top of everything else. So the three games under 500, it's the three under in one- and two-run baseball games. They played more one-run games than anybody as well. They're 5-8 in those 13 games. So they play close. They got a closer who's got six saves, and Munoz will find out if actually how many times he might make an appearance. Logan Gilbert's a good pitcher. You know, I'll tell you what he's done. He's gone to the post.
0: Yeah,
1: if nothing else, he's gone to the post. We'll give you numbers coming up in the pitching matchups. But he gives you an opportunity. There are certain guys that give you an opportunity. They're not that much better than that, but they're certainly not worse than that. I throw this guy into that category.
0: Yeah, he's had some ups. 2024 in All-Star. We'll preview him, tell you a little bit more about him in the pitching matchup in a couple of segments. Next segment, though, we'll talk about the Braves' current players who could make the Hall of Fame. Who are they? You'll find out next. Braves and Mariners, they're on deck, and it's brought to you by TimberTech Decking and Railing. Everything wood should be. 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
0: Welcome back, Barrett Salee, Chris Domino with you. 9:40, first pitch from Seattle. Ben Ingram and Nick Green will be on the call. It'll be a fun one. Braves and Mariners, not often we get out there, so it would be nice to see the boys out there at T-Mobile Park. Chris, you had on your local show here in Atlanta, you had Buster Olney from ESPN on early today, and there was some discussion that I thought was really interesting. And in the local show here, before we came on the network, we did a pop quiz, and it was the most hits other than Freddie Freeman between 2020 and 2025. Matt Olson is on that list. He has made that list. He's 11th in hits between 2020 and 2025, and he's one home run shy of 200. He's not a Hall of Famer yet, but he's trending in that direction. Buster Olney seems to think that he could keep that trend going. Here is Buster with you guys locally.
24: You know, I just got off taping a podcast with my colleague, Paul Imbakides, who's so good at research. And he told me that when, I wrote a thing back in February saying that Olson was on a Hall of Fame trajectory, he thought I was being hyperbolic. And he told me this in the podcast that he said, yep, you're right. You know, because he's arguably not only is he going to, finish his career probably with more than 400 home runs, but he also is the best defender of his generation. And I don't think it's close.
0: I mean, you look at his career numbers, 299 career home runs, 839 RBI, the 258 average, it is what it is. The defense, though, has been spectacular. We do have to sort of change there's nice round numbers that people sort of aspire to get to make the Hall of Fame. In this day and age, things change a lot. But right now, Matt Olson, over 400 career home runs, I think, is, if he's healthy, is almost a lock. He's not there yet, but he's getting close. And it's nice to see that Buster Olney recognized that, because he does sort of fly under the radar.
1: He looks better than a 258 hitter right now. That's what
0: yes.
1: He is. He's a lifetime all, though. If you want to look at his 162 game averages, 39 home runs, 108 RBIs. Those are really good numbers. 258 is his lifetime average. I think he's hitting right below 300 now. He's at 299 in terms of home runs. The other part that's interesting, I wish he would have, and I want him to hit 300, 301, 302, 303 on this road trip. It would have been interesting to see that kind of round number if he did it at home.
0: Mm-hmm.
1: Because I do think Braves fans, there's an appreciation that is really growing for him. Now, I'll say this about Chris Sale, and we talked to Buster about this. While Sale is closer to the end of his career, and Matt Olson still has work to do, and age-wise, he has good work to do, I think the one thing missing on both their resumes is October here in Atlanta.
0: Yeah.
1: And if you win a World Series with a team that won one in 2021, but you weren't a part of it, to join the club, to become more sort of revered as a Braves player, you need to have October. And it's not just being in October, it's now a World Series, because you won one. And I think with these guys, if they do that, and it's funny, Buster said something really interesting. If Chris Sale ever had an opportunity to be in a dogpile at the end of a World Series this year, he thinks Chris Sale might walk away. Now, I don't know a lot of guys who cash in their chips and get away when they're getting as good, but that would be really interesting, because there's nothing that looks like he's slowing down as a major league competitor.
0: Yeah.
1: And an ability to get guys out. There aren't six guys in baseball who are more consistently good than him.
0: Yeah. Here is Buster on Chris Sale.
24: I think so. You know, I haven't gone as deep into it as I have on Olsen, but I think absolutely because he's had the peaks. And what we're seeing with the Hall of Fame voting in recent years is, unlike, you know, when I was a kid, if you wanted to be Hall of Famer, you had to get at least 2,500 hits, 3,000 hits. You had to hit 500 home runs, et cetera. Well, those days, I think, are coming to an end. We're going to see Buster Posey get voted into the Hall of Fame with what? Something like 1,600 hits? Chase Utley, same thing. I think voters are focusing now on peak years, on dominance, and how many, you know, what stretch did you have during the course of your career where you were one of the two or three best? And Chris certainly has checked that box.
0: He absolutely has.
1: So here's where Hall of Fame's got to change for me. I used to say, if I have to think about it, you're not a Hall of Famer. That's off the board. There are guys you're going to have to think about because we don't know what the new numbers are. What's the new norm? What Buster's talking about is 6-year runs, not 10-year runs. We used to say it's got to be a 10-year run where you're one of the best in baseball. I think the number of years where you have to have that run is less. And the concept that I've always lived with is, if I have to think about you in baseball, whether you're a Hall of Famer or not, you're not.
0: Yeah.
1: That's off the board. That's done now. We're going to have guys go into the Hall of Fame and you go, that's interesting. And every time a guy sets a new bar, and they don't usually set a bar high, they set a bar, let's be honest, a little bit lower, then the relativity comes into play, because I don't want to do this. I'm not looking to upset anybody who believes Harold Baines might be a tick better than I think he is. But if you find the worst player in baseball in the Hall of Fame, and Phil Rizzuto, and there are a couple of guys whose names you know, Bill Mazeroski, great defensive player. Is he supposed to be a Hall of Famer? I don't know. Without that home run, is he a Hall of Famer? But once you put guys like that in, it's easier to just go, if that guy's in, then this guy should be in. And that's not what the Hall of Fame is supposed to be.
0: It's not. I think Chris Sale, though, I mean, I think you're right. The Braves fans, the Braves fan base, and I don't want to speak for everybody, but Matt Olson always has the Freddie Freeman shadow. That's never going to go away. But I do feel like this year, and really over the last maybe couple of seasons, Matt has sort of stepped away from that, and Braves fans recognize him for who he is as a player, and that he is, in terms of right this very instant, better than Freddie Freeman in a lot of different ways.
1: But I've seen Freddie do it in the postseason.
0: But we've seen, and the same thing with Chris Sale. We've talked about it consistently. We want to see Chris Sale play a playoff game, impact the postseason for the Atlanta Braves. Because remember, 2 years ago, he got scratched the day of, was it game one against the Padres or game two? I think it was game two when he got scratched with back stiffness. So he hasn't played a playoff game for us here, and he's been like better than anybody could have possibly expected. But I think they need Matt and Chris Sale. They need that. They need the postseason success.
1: I talked about the Sale trade, and when does it get sort of ratcheted up to that category of an all-timer? Because he might not be here long enough where it's an all-time trade. If he's on the mound or if he's part of a World Series win, him for Vaughn Grissom just becomes as lopsided as it gets. Can I give you another little one? Mm-hmm. This Mauricio Dubon for Nick Allen. While the jury's still, I'm just telling you, like, there is a snap judgment on how important is it to have this guy around. And what he didn't cost you is becoming, again, it's not legendary. He's not that type of player. But there is something to knowing that my team actually did something. And you go, Mauricio Dubon, what do I know? I want a gold glove. He kind of bounced all over the place. Nobody knew how important he was going to be to this team. And his import just got much bigger with Ronald Acuna going down.
0: And he's a great clubhouse guy, too. If you're around Mauricio Dubon, you can't not smile. He's a great dude.
1: There's a good chance that he's the starting shortstop for this team next year. Kim on a one-year deal, and you're going to go, yeah.
0: That's fine.
1: You're just going to go, yeah. Yeah.
0: It's true.
1: Okay. I'm not worried about that.
0: Go ahead and move on.
1: And by the way, if I need him to do other things, he's more than capable and he's more than willing.
0: Yeah.
1: Which makes him, again, a more valuable player.
0: Absolutely. Before we hit a break, let's pause 10 seconds for station identification on the Atlanta Braves Radio Network.
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0: 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J.R. Richie will get the ball for the Braves. Logan Gilbert will get it for the Mariners. Let's break it down.
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0: All right, Logan Gilbert, 28 years old, 6'6", 215 out of Winter Park, Florida, and Stetson University. 13th overall pick in 2018. He was an all-star in 2024. This year, not looking like an all-star. 1-3, a 4.03 ERA, only 8 walks, 39 strikeouts, but a 129 whip, and opponents are hitting 277 against him. Last time out, 5 innings, 6 hits, and 1 earned run in a no decision. He has 6 pitches, but mostly a 4-seamer and slider, but mixes the other 4 in quite a bit. Fastball in the mid-90s, but opponents are hitting 357 against it this year. So if you're looking for the reason he has struggled this year, he's got to locate the fastball. He has not done a very good job of that, and as a result, you see his inconsistency.
1: Going to be 29 years old tomorrow, as a matter of fact. He hits arbitration eligibility this year, free agency in 2028, so he is now pitching on the clock. He's getting almost $11 million this year, so it's certainly gone up. What he does is he humps the starts, man. This guy, if you look at his innings pitched, he had over 200 one time, but he's also got 33 starts, 32 starts, 25 last year. The strikeout-to-walk ratio is really, really solid. It's always been that. But yeah, he's one of those guys that you'd like to say stabilizer. Put him in the middle of the lineup, put him towards the top of the rotation, and this guy's going to give you a chance to win. That's what he's done.
0: Yeah.
1: There were some leaner times. You know, he's been up at least long enough where Seattle's had the ups and downs of not being a postseason team. Well, the expectations are higher. That's a big part of it right now. The expectations, him, George Kirby, and I don't know this Emerson Hancock. He popped for 14 strikeouts the other day, and I don't know if that's just he now has gotten to the point where he has an expectation and he's going to be maybe meeting that to be a middle of the rotation guy. It's probably what Seattle needs.
0: Yeah, it might be. They need something because they are not living up to the expectations right now. J.R. Ritchie going for the Braves, of course, a hometown kid, third career start. He's from Bainbridge Island, directly across the bay from downtown Seattle. 1-0, a 2.92 ERA, six walks and 11 strikeouts. He got a no decision last time out, but 5 1/3, five hits, three runs, two of them were earned. He's been awesome for the Braves. One thing we have to worry about, hometown team. And that means a lot of people are going to be asking a lot of things from him.
1: Yeah, it's really strange. I'm glad Walt said what he said because he and I were thinking along the same lines. It's three starts. It's really strange. Start your first game on the road. People got to scramble to get there. Oh, what am I doing? Then you get to sleep knowing that you're going to make a start and you're going to do it at home, hometown crowd. Here I am. Now the third start, every bit is strange. You know, he's not starting in St. Louis or Kansas City. He's not even at home. This is just a really, really strange deal. I like the fact that he's pitching the first night of the series. He's not sitting around doing all the things that people might ask him to do. Mm-hmm. Today, everybody left him the hell alone. If you know anything about it, and I don't care if you went to second grade with him, sixth grade with him. I don't care if you were a lunch mate, if he cheated off you on an exam one time and you believe he owes you two tickets and they should be really good ones tonight. None of that stuff matters. I hope everybody left him alone. I hope he gets to enjoy tonight. I hope he gets to enjoy the next couple of days as the Braves continue on a run. But I like the fact that Walt pointed it out. I'll also tell you, I don't know because he's so young. I don't know what he's going to be really good at somewhere down the road. He is not overly exceptional at anything. He doesn't have a big pop fastball. He doesn't have an arsenal that you just go, wow. He doesn't look can't miss. Mm. But he's just a guy who was next in line, earned his way, had a good one, got another one, had a good one or good enough, you get another one.
0: Yeah.
1: And that's sort of what he is now. He's going to learn to, he's going to figure out who he is and what works up at this level. We don't know it yet, but he doesn't know it yet either. Let's all enjoy the ride for a little bit.
0: Yeah, man, it's going to be fun to see him tonight.
1: Waldrop popped more off the page and off my screen more than he did. That doesn't mean who's going to be better. This is a marathon. If you do this well and you're pitching for a few years, we'll do the comparisons then. He's got to figure out what works up here to make him as effective as possible.
0: Yep, absolutely. We'll take a break. When we come back, we'll get our keys to the game. He's Chris Domino, and I'm Barrett Salee. This is the Ford Leadoff Show on the Atlanta Braves Radio Network.
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0: 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Mine's kind of going along with what we talked about last segment. J.R. Ritchie, just get through the lineup twice. I know a lot of focus is on getting through it three times in this day and age. I just want to get through it twice because if Julio Rodriguez, Josh Naylor, and Randy Arozarena get three looks, something tells me something big's going to happen. Those three guys can't stay down for very long. So I just want J.R. Ritchie, whatever nerves they are, and I don't think there are that many because he's a pretty cool customer, but get through the lineup twice, don't make any mistakes, and then let the bullpen take it from there.
1: I got good news on Logan Gilbert. He's around the plate. He doesn't walk a lot of people. This offense right now, with the way that some of these guys are going, I like that a lot. You don't want to get two strikes on him. We talked about it when Detroit was in town. And a couple of guys that they threw, what happened when it was 1-2, 0-2, 2-2? I think you actually try to attack this guy a little bit sooner than that because he's just not going to walk you. Strikeout to walk numbers are really good. I like the idea that they'll probably be aggressive. I like the idea that Drake Baldwin at the top of the lineup, I dare you to lay a fatty. Oh, it's not Ronald Acuna. I dare you to lay a fatty. This guy's got such good bat control and really such a good eye for the zone. I think Gilbert's going to find out tonight that while what he wants to do is really smart, get ahead, stay ahead. This team, there's a few guys swinging a bat and a couple of guys who still have a capability to do more, no doubt about it, that him being around the zone actually plays to the Braves.
0: Yeah.
1: Because the strikeout to walk ratio was really good. I think there's certain times when a lineup says, fantastic.
0: Yeah.
1: I know where you're coming. You're going to throw strikes. That's what you do.
0: And Drake's been awesome with two strikes. That bat stays in the zone for so long. So, yeah, I'm with you. There will be opportunities.
1: Yeah, I think my point tonight is, I called it the other day when Ronald first pitched swing for the double. I think Drake Baldwin, I think if you just want to play the get over, let's see if Drake will take one because he's a leadoff hitter tonight, you're horribly mistaken.
0: It's still odd to see Drake Baldwin as a leadoff hitter. I mean, I get it. I 100% get it. I just did not expect to see that this year. It is it is definitely odd, though. We'll take a break.
1: Nobody thought he was going to hit second in the lineup.
0: That is true. You're right about that. That's a surprise as well. We'll take a break. When we come back, we'll have our prize picks of the day, and then we'll send you out to the Pacific Northwest. This is the Ford Leadoff Show on the Atlanta Braves Radio Network.
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0: 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I've got four picks today. Julio Rodriguez, more than 1.5 total bases. Just said, you know what? One of those guys is going to have a big day. Julio Rodriguez, more than 1.5 total bases. Doesn't seem like a great day, but it certainly seems doable. Logan Gilbert doesn't walk that many people, but he's going to walk at least two Braves tonight. At least two Braves. Drake Baldwin, more than 1.5 hits, runs, RBIs out of that leadoff spot. And then Matt Olson, this is a gimme, more than a half of a total base that pays 5X. On Prize Picks. So it's, to me, the biggest one that I'm concerned about is Logan Gilbert, more than 1.5 walks allowed. The other three I'm pretty confident in.
1: All right, I'm actually just going to mention something. Let me get away from the Prize Picks for a second. People forget Edgar Martinez is a hitting coach along with Kevin Seitzer up there, and I don't know if people know Eric Young Jr. is actually part of the staff up in Seattle as well, so it'll be interesting to see some familiar type faces on the bench tonight if they do flash that. I think EY, by the way, is the first base coach.
0: I believe so.
1: For them as well. So we will see him on our screen a number of times, I would imagine, this evening. I'd imagine Braves Vision will hone in on Kevin Seitzer. I'd imagine they'd hone in on Edgar Martinez, because those are names that people around Braves country certainly know.
0: I had totally forgotten that Edgar Martinez was a coach on this roster until we got the game notes today. I was like, oh, I did not realize that. But man, you're talking about your Hall of Very Good or Hall of Fame. Edgar Martinez, the original superstar designated hitter.
1: Yeah.
0: I mean, the original superstar designator. For a long time, there was even the debate, should a designated hitter be an all-star, much less a Hall of Famer?
1: Yeah. And by the way, it is Eric Young Jr. I mentioned. This is not EY, the one that we had here. This is his son. He's actually the first base coach for this team. So it's kind of interesting to know. I just remember him as a player, and I remember EY being proud of him. And now he's actually got his job up at the major league level, and he gets to be the first base coach. The other part is Edgar Martinez is 63 years old. I'm 63 years old, and I go, he's not older than me. Is that really true? I guess he's not. He's not. And Kevin Teitzer, by the way, is a 64-year-old. It's nice to see the plus 60 crowd still having an opportunity to be coaches in and around the game.
0: Teitzer is a young looking 63 years old. He does not. He looks more like mid to late 50s. But he's. I mean, I've always liked Kevin Teitzer.
1: Really good guy.
0: Really good guy. I've only met him a couple times, but he seems like he's got his head screwed on straight. There's no doubt. It's always fun to go out to Seattle. Like I'm interleague play. You know, you and I both kind of remember the old days when it was no interleague play at all. So something like this still is fun to me, to go out to a stadium we normally don't go out to see.
1: So I'm doing something with Dale Murphy, and I'm going to call it all the other things. It's the things I'm going to ask guys things they don't really talk about a lot. Dale Murphy kind of got screwed in this regard. If he wanted to play in American League ballparks, he didn't have a chance to.
0: Ever.
1: You know, and it's just the idea that there are certain guys that play their careers, and he's a National League guy, Philadelphia and Colorado, along with here in Atlanta. So unless it was an all-star game or something else crazy that went on, a lot of these guys didn't have an opportunity to go visit the cities, go be in around the cities, and then certainly play in different ballparks.
0: Yeah, no Fenway Park, no Yankee Stadium for Dale Murphy.

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14: 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Long throw. 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

0: 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Tonight, the Braves' West Coast swing continues from T-Mobile Park in Seattle as Ozzie Albies and the Braves take on the Seattle Mariners. 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
1: Good evening, everybody, and welcome into Atlanta Braves Baseball. Tonight from T-Mobile Park in Seattle, Washington, it's Game 1 in a series of three between the Braves and the Mariners. On the mound for the Braves, right-hander J.R. Richie pitching in his hometown, and he'll be opposed by right-hander Logan Gilbert. Great to have you with us alongside Nick Green and our producer-engineer Jonathan Chadwick. Ben Ingram here with you. And Nick, both of these teams coming off sweeps. For the Braves, the good kind, just swept the Rockies in Denver. Meanwhile, the Mariners, we'll start with them, they were just swept by the Royals. They have not been hitting. Maybe the Braves catching them at a good time.
2: Yeah, you certainly hope so. And when you think about offense in this ballpark, it's a tough place to hit. The Mariners haven't been too consistent on the offensive side. They've struggled with runners in scoring position, struggled to score runs consistently. They strike out a lot, one of the most in baseball. A lot of swing and miss in there as well. So you feel good about J.R. Richie coming into this matchup. And honestly, the entire pitching staff coming into this matchup, knowing how inconsistent this offense has been for the Mariners.
1: Meanwhile, the Braves coming in with their bats just smoking. The Braves scored 28 runs over the weekend in Colorado. They hit 7 home runs. Now, a lot of that, of course, is Denver. But this team has been hot. And if there's a team that can come in here and hit the baseball, it'd be the Braves right now.
2: Yes, and I mentioned the ballpark. It's a tough place to hit. But when you're swinging the bats well and have the power that Atlanta has, you feel good about that. And it's not all about home run power for the Braves. So they've been able to score runs without the home run. That's an important part of the puzzle, too. But they've been putting up multi-run innings consistently. It hasn't stopped all season long, and hopefully we get more of that in this series.
1: I'll tell you a guy who would love to see it, J.R. Richie. Now, this could be a situation that's more nerve-wracking than his actual Major League debut because he's pitching in his hometown. He has so many friends and family coming to this game tonight. So this is a big moment for him, pitching in his hometown, and hopefully he's up for the challenge.
2: I'm expecting him to be okay, just hearing him talk and knowing what he's all about. Now, the big thing for him today is he's got to settle the emotion down so he can't throw strikes consistently early in the count. We had a little bit of an issue in his last start getting ahead and staying ahead. It felt like there were way too many walks in that outing, and you want to see him consistently attack inside the strike zone. And if he does that, I think he's going to be okay.
1: All right. And this Mariners team, like we mentioned, they've not been hitting, but those are still some big names in that lineup. So it'll be quite the challenge for JR and company. When we come back, I'll introduce you to the starting nine for both teams. And after that, we'll have the first pitch of the game. Braves and the Mariners tonight on the Atlanta Braves Radio Network.
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1: Back in Seattle, taking you right up to first pitch, Braves and the Mariners in game one of this series. Braves red hot, winners of 15 of their last 18. Meanwhile, the Mariners were just swept at home by the Royals. Time now for the starting lineups, powered by Georgia Power, the official electric energy partner of the Atlanta Braves. We'll start off with the invading Braves, coming in with a record of 25-10. That's the best record in baseball. Braves managed by Walt Weiss and have a lead of 8.5 games on the Marlins atop the National League East. The Braves will lead it off tonight with their designated hitter Drake Baldwin. First time in his career he's batted leadoff in the big leagues. Batting second baseman Ozzie Albies, and hitting third, first baseman Matt Olson. Batting cleanup, Mauricio Dubon. He's the center fielder, and this is also the first time Mauricio has ever started a game batting cleanup in his major league career. He'll be followed by the third baseman Austin Riley, batting fifth. Hitting sixth for the Braves, left fielder Mike Yastrzemski. Batting seventh, making his season debut, catcher Sean Murphy. Batting eighth, right fielder Eli White. Batting ninth, shortstop Jorge Mateo. And on the mound, the kid from right here in Seattle, J.R. Ritchie. He's a rookie, of course, 1-0 with a 2.92 ERA and making his third start of the season. So again, for the Braves, it's Baldwin, Albies, Olson, Dubon, Riley, Yastrzemski, Murphy, White, Mateo, and Ritchie on the mound. Those are the Braves. Now for Dan Wilson's Mariners, as I mentioned, they've dropped three straight. They are three games under 500 at 16-19. They're in third place in the AL West, 2.5 games back of division-leading Athletics, and they're without Cal Raleigh tonight, at least on the starting lineup. He's dealing with some side soreness. So here are the starters for the Mariners. Shortstop J.P. Crawford leading it off. Batting second, center fielder Julio Rodriguez. And batting third, first baseman Josh Naylor. Batting cleanup for Seattle, left fielder Randy Arozarena. Hitting fifth, designated hitter Dominic Canzone. Batting sixth, right fielder Luke Rayleigh. Hitting seventh, second baseman Cole Young. Batting eighth, the catcher Mitch Garver. Batting ninth, third baseman Leo Rivas. And on the mound, right-hander Logan Gilbert. He's from Winter Park, Florida. He's 1-3 with a 4.03 ERA. He's been an all-star once in his career, and this will be his eighth start of the season. So again, for the Mariners, Crawford, Rodriguez, Naylor, Arozarena, Canzone, Rayleigh, Young, Garver, Rivas, and Gilbert on the mound. Got a gorgeous night for baseball. Thank you so much for staying up with us tonight. Braves and Mariners coming up on the Atlanta Braves Radio Network.
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1: What a beautiful night here in Seattle. 74 degrees. There's not a cloud in sight. I think the nearest cloud is over Anchorage right now. 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In a moment, Braves will come out of that third base dugout. They're wearing their traveling gray uniforms tonight. Gray tops, gray pants, red lettering, red numerals, outlined in navy, Atlanta across the chest on top of the tomahawk. Mariners take the field right now. They're wearing their home white uniforms. White tops, white pants, navy lettering, navy numerals, outlined in teal and silver, and Mariners across the chest of their white uniforms. Behind the plate calling balls and strikes, crew chief Lance Barksdale. First base umpire is Will Little. Second base umpire Ryan Addington. And the third base umpire is Ryan Wills. Folks, cash in on the baseball action with Prize Picks. 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Saw a lot of Braves fans on the streets of Seattle today. Had a lot of them in the ballpark tonight. We saw lots of Braves fans in Denver for that series with the Rockies, and they had themselves a ball as the Braves swept that series. Now looking for more success versus Logan Gilbert and the Mariners. Here's the leather for Seattle. Josh Naylor's at first base. Cole Young is the second baseman. J.P. Crawford, the shortstop. And Leo Rivas is the third baseman. In the outfield for Seattle, Randy Arozarena is in left. Julio Rodriguez, the franchise in center. Luke Rayleigh out there in right field. Mitch Garver is the catcher. And on the mound, the tall right-hander, Logan Gilbert, 6'6", 215 pounds. He's a long way from home. Winter Park, Florida is where he grew up. Right-hander, 28 years old. He'll be turning 29 tomorrow. And this season, he's 1-3 with a 4.03 ERA through seven starts. In his last turn, got a no decision in a game the Mariners won. That was on the 28th of April against the Twins. Went five innings in that game, gave up a run on six hits, a walk, and four strikeouts. What are these Braves hitters going to see out of a Logan Gilbert?
2: Well, don't let the ERA fool you. He's much better than a 4.03 ERA. Elite extension, you mentioned the height, so it's going to get on you pretty quick. Doesn't walk guys, throws a ton of strikes, so be ready to hit early on in the count. A really good six-pitch mix, fastballs 94 to 97. Slider gets swing and miss, a split that's his best pitch. Looks like a forkball, a cutter, curveball, and change as well.
1: All right, so he's out there facing the Braves. It'll be Drake Baldwin, Ozzie Albies, and Matt Olson here at the top of the first inning for the Braves. Game one in this series. Drake Baldwin stands in ready. Logan Gilbert, tall right-hander, looks to be ready. And now for the ball game. First pitch misses outside, one ball and no strikes. Game starting up at 6:41 Pacific time, 9:41 back in Atlanta, 8:41 Central. There's the 1-0 pitch on the way from Gilbert. And Baldwin swings and sends it foul into the seats along the left field line. The time of the first pitch brought to you by Schumann Farms. Look for Real Sweet Brand Vidalia onions from Schumann Farms in a store near you. Great to have you with us tonight alongside Nick Green, Ben Ingram here with you. Braves and Mariners seeing each other for game one of this series. 1-1 pitch, and Baldwin hammers it high in the air towards deep right center field, flying back to the wall. That is going to leave the ballpark. He just hit one to the horizon, and it's 1-0 Braves as they have the Mariners down in a hole early. This kid is something else, isn't he? His first swing, and he visits the seats out there to the right of the batter's eye.
2: Can't get the smile off my face. I don't know if he wants to hit leadoff or not, but I like him in that spot a couple of pitches in. Obviously wants to see some pitches. He saw two and gets a slider middle of the plate and demolishes it. We talked about how big this ballpark is. It's not that big for Drake.
1: Here comes Ozzie Albies. Ozzie swings and misses. I go down to BP with you earlier today, and I see Drake and Mauricio Dubon standing right next to each other. And I said, okay, fellas. For you, Mauricio, when's the last time you batted cleanup? And for you, Drake, when's the last time you batted leadoff in a game? Here's the 0-1 pitch. Ozzie sends it foul. Drake said, I'm not sure I've ever batted leadoff. And I believe that. Mauricio said, high school. I mean, certainly nothing in the minor leagues or the big leagues. But already working tonight. Nothing in two on Ozzie Albies. And the pitch on the way from Gilbert. A little bit low and outside. 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Swing and a miss as Ozzie Albies goes down swinging. First strikeout for Logan Gilbert. That breaking ball low and in, and Ozzie went swinging right over the top of it. One down for Matt Olson. He's, of course, familiar with this ballpark with all the years he spent playing with the Athletics and playing the Mariners within the division. One down, bases empty, 1-0 Braves. Olson takes a ball outside. For Gilbert, he's allowed 2 earned runs or fewer in 4 of his last 5 starts, so he's been on a heater. But he's got some really interesting home-road splits this year. This is his 6th start at home. He's only made 2 starts on the road this season. 1-0 from Gilbert. Olson takes a called strike. That time got a look at a cutter. His home ERA, Nick, 4.67. His road ERA, 2.45. I certainly would have guessed those would have been flipped around for Gilbert.
2: Yeah, I definitely would, too. And you think about a guy like Gilbert.
1: Olson slices it in the air down the left field line, off to the seats and foul.
2: With the stuff he has, I think that plays so well in this ballpark. This is the right time of year if you want to put balls over the fence. Once it gets later into the year, it's going to get cooler. It's not going to carry as much. But right now, I still feel like with his stuff, he should have better numbers at home.
1: Ball and 2 strikes. Gilbert steps and brings the 1-2 pitch. Olson fouls it back. You and I had a good conversation with Tim Hires before the game down at the cage, talking about the times of the game in which the ball travels. Mm-hmm. You want to hit it out, you want to do it early in the game while it's still warm.
2: It's beautiful right now, and it feels like any other park right now. Now, it's fair as far as dimensions. That's what Tim Hires said as well. This team, I said this in the open.
1: 1-2 to Olson. Miss low, 2-2.
2: They can hit the ball at any ballpark with this lineup. They don't have to rely on it, which is a really good thing. But if you make mistakes, they're going to hit it over the fence.
1: 1-0 Braves, top of the first inning. 2-2 pitch. Olson, not his best swing, kind of fooled by that slider. Strikeout number 2 for Logan Gilbert. And 2 down here in the first inning. Yeah, while the sun is still out, ball's going to travel, obviously, a little bit better. But Tim said once the sun goes down, night falls, it's a graveyard out there. Really hard to get the ball to carry out.
2: Especially to center field.
1: Logan Gilbert in his 6th season in the big leagues, a career record of 48-39. Tonight is 154th start in the big leagues. There's a called strike on Mauricio Dubon. Gilbert, an all-star back in 2024. He led the league in innings pitched that season. Pitched 208 2/3 of an inning back in 2024. and he's seeing the Braves for the third time in his career. That's smacked in the air to center. Julio Rodriguez back a few strides, makes the catch about 10 feet from the warning track, and Dubon is retired. But the Braves jump on the board early with a homer by Drake Baldwin. One run, one hit, no errors, none left. We go to the bottom of the first inning. Braves won, and the Mariners coming up when we come back.
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3: 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Napa know how.
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1: 1-0 Braves into the bottom of the first inning, and the kid from right here in Seattle, J.R. Richie, climbing the hill. He'll face Crawford, Rodriguez, and Naylor in the bottom of the first inning. First pitch on the way, and a ball high and outside. Here's the leather for Atlanta, Matt Olson at first base. Ozzie Albies is at second, Jorge Mateo the shortstop, and Austin Riley at third. Introduce you to the outfielders after the 1-0 pitch from J.R. Richie. Here it comes to Crawford. Left-handed hitter takes a ball outside as the changeup missed. Mike Yastrzemski is the left fielder. Mauricio Dubon is in center. Eli White out in right field. The catcher for the first time this year, Sean Murphy. And on the mound, the 22-year-old right-hander, J.R. Richie. 2-0 bounce foul on the right field line and a 2-1 count. For Richie, 6'2", 185 pounds. He's from Bainbridge Island, Washington. And as the crow flies, that's not even 15 miles from where he's standing right now. 22-year-old looking into his catcher, Sean Murphy. 2-1 to Crawford. Missed a little high with a cutter. 3 balls and a strike. For Richie, he has been in this stadium a handful of times. He's been on this mound before, believe it or not. Pitched here in a high school showcase when he was a junior. Here's the 3-1. Pop back our way and foul to our left, 3-2. And also last year, he was in attendance for Game 5 of the American League Division Series between the Tigers and Mariners. That was the deciding game. Mariners won that game in 15 innings. And J.R. Richie was here with some of his buddies. That's the last time he was in this stadium. The 3-2 pitch. Just missed the inside corner with a fastball. Boy, that was close. And this will be challenged. So an ABS challenge right out of the gate. Crawford standing at first. He's confident it's ball four. And it is indeed ball four. So the Braves lose a challenge. And Crawford down at first base for Julio Rodriguez.
2: I think there was a challenge he should have used earlier in that at-bat at the top of the zone. Felt like that was a strike. This one was definitely a ball.
1: 1-0 Braves. Here's Julio Rodriguez. Richie brings it. Ball a little bit low and outside. By the way, one more nugget on that playoff game that Richie was in attendance for. On the mound that day for the Tigers was Tarek Skubal. And that's the man that JR squared off against in his last start when he made his home debut in Atlanta against the Tigers on the 29th. 1-0 pitch. Outside off the glove of Murphy. Rolled away from him a bit, but not testing the arm is Crawford.
2: And it looks like Richie's overthrowing a little bit. We talked about this, too, earlier. Can he control those emotions with all these people here? Obviously, it means a lot to him to be able to pitch in this ballpark in the big leagues. It's different than any other environment when you have family or friends here. It is a place that you really want to pitch in. It becomes emotional at times.
1: The 2-0 pitch. Swung on, missed, 2-1. I like what Walt said before the game. He said, in some regards, this is even bigger than his major league debut.
2: It definitely could feel that way for sure. And I think once he settles in, that he's going to be fine. He's just overcooking that fastball a little bit.
1: 2-1, right-on-right matchup versus Rodriguez. 2-1, that's over. Got a slider over. What are these Mariner hitters going to see from J.R. Richie?
2: So it's a six-pitch mix. It's a four-seamer, about 92, 97. It's been a really good pitch for him if he can stay in the zone. Curveball's been nasty. The question there is, can he throw that one for strikes? Changeup's good.
1: 2-2. And he just missed, and this will be challenged by Sean Murphy. So two challenges used here in the bottom of the first inning. And the ABS says that this is a ball, and the Braves are out of challenges.
2: Trying to get the sinker at the bottom of the zone. Really good movement, but just a little bit too low. He also has a slider and cutter, which he's been throwing a pretty good bit so far in this game.
1: Time called by Rodriguez. 10 pitches into the game.
2: That's a tough one.
1: And the Braves are out of ABS challenges. J.P. Crawford, the runner at first. Julio Rodriguez, the batter. And the 3-2. Swung on and a fly ball towards center. Mauricio Dubon tracking. Coming in, under it, makes the catch. One down. Crawford back to first base with one away, and that'll bring Josh Naylor to the plate. For Richie, in his last turn, went into the sixth inning against the Tigers on the 29th. Went 5 1/3 innings, 3 runs, 2 earned, 5 hits. He walked 4. He'd like to bring that number down. He struck out 4. Won his debut at Washington on the 23rd. And he enters the action 1-0 with a 2.92 ERA and making his third ever start in the big leagues. First pitch to Naylor. Pulled out to Olsen. He's caught it, and he puts the glove on the bag, and it's a double play. He went lunging to his left, caught the ball about an inch over the bag, and then just dropped the glove right on top of the bag for a double play. Matt is something else. And there's a reason he's got a gold glove or two on his mantle back home. That ends the bottom of the first inning. We go to the top of the second. 1-0 Braves.
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1: 1-0 Braves into the top of the second inning alongside Nick Green and our producer-engineer Jonathan Chadwick. Ben Ingram here with you from T-Mobile Park in Seattle. Light breeze, lots of sunshine, beautiful evening. And the Braves on top thanks to a home run by Drake Baldwin, his 9th of the year and his 30th RBI. Here's Austin Riley. First pitch he sees, in for a called strike. It's Riley, Yastrzemski, and Murphy for the Braves in the top of the second inning. Big, tall right-hander Logan Gilbert. High Navy socks up to the knees. leg kicks. Pitch swung on and missed by Riley. And an 0-2 count on Austin. Austin has the average at 205. And had a pretty good series in Denver, but looking to continue that. Braves certainly need his bat out here in Seattle, and then, of course, in L.A. when we go there after this series. No balls and two strikes. Gilbert's 0-2. Swung on and hit well. Out to left field, rising. Rosarena back to the track, throws up the glove, makes the catch, and then gently into the padded left field wall. One down to the top of the second. Let's pause 10 seconds for station identification on the Atlanta Braves Radio Network.
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1: Well, not the outcome that he was looking for, Nick, but good contact there by Riley.
2: Yeah, pretty good swing, too. He just got on top of it, had a little bit of top spin and allowed Rosarena to get underneath it, but that's a positive sign for Austin. We've seen some good swings over the last couple of days. Starts off tonight with a pretty good one as well.
1: Mike Yastrzemski rips one to right field down for a base hit. Got a first pitch cutter, and he didn't miss it. Jumped all over it. He's one for one with a single. And he's aboard now for Sean Murphy.
2: Tell you what, Ben, we've talked about picking the slack up for Ronald Acuna Jr. being on the IL. If Yaz can get going, it's going to be a big difference maker for this club.
1: You got a couple of guys who we know will come around statistically. And that would be a big one. Here's Sean Murphy for the first time this season, making his season debut tonight, coming off the hip injury. First pitch in there, a called strike. By the way, it's the Toyota Stolen Base Challenge inning, and if the Braves still a base here in the inning, our contestant Don Harrison will win $350 in free Marathon gas cards. You can enter the Toyota Stolen Base Challenge by visiting braves.com/stolenbasechallenge. 0-1 from Gilbert. Murphy, a check swing at a slider of the appeal, and he did not go. Well, to make room for Murphy on the roster, the Braves DFA'd Jonah Heim.
11: Hey, that's enough.
1: Now we got some chirping from the Mariners dugout as Dan Wilson and company were hollering out there at Lance Barksdale, and he quickly turned to his right and said, that's enough. He didn't want to hear any more of it. 1-1 pitch. Murphy, a hot shot to third. Gloved by Rivas. Guns to second. They get one. Young to first. They get two. And it's a 5-4-3 inning-ending double play. No runs, one hit, no errors, and none left. We go to the bottom of the second, 1-0 Braves.
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1: 1-0 Braves into the bottom of the second inning alongside Nick Green, Ben Ingram with you. It'll be Rosarena, Canzone, and Rayleigh for the Mariners in the bottom of the second. We're telling you about adding Sean Murphy to the roster and DFAing Jonah Heim. The Braves tonight acquired cash considerations from the Athletics in exchange for Jonah Heim. So he's off to Sacramento, play for the green and gold. Randy Rosarena takes the first pitch curveball up and in from J.R. Ritchie. One ball and no strikes.
2: You know, Ben, the green and gold are doing pretty well this year.
1: Yeah, they're in first place.
2: Yep.
1: Two-game lead on the Rangers. 1-0 pitch, a miss inside. Two balls and no strikes. They have a 2.5 game lead on these Mariners. Pretty good effort and high note to finish on if you're Heim as a Brave. Had a 5 RBI game yesterday. 2-0 pitch, little tapper up the third baseline. Richie has it, fires to first. Bang, bang, play, not in time. Really tough play on a swinging bunt by Randy Arozarena. He was cooking down the first baseline. And a leadoff single by Randy Arozarena. First hit of the game for the Mariners.
2: And a really good play by J.R. Richie. Having to run to the third base side, barehands it, throws a bullet to first base. Arozarena beat it by half a step.
1: So he's at first base for Dominic Canzone, a 264 hitter. He's their DH, left-handed hitter. Pitch to Canzone. That'll miss inside. Well, the Mariners enter with a record of 16-19. Like we mentioned, they were just swept at home by the Royals. And before that sweep, they had won 6 of 7. But the offense dried up. Here's the 1-0 pitch. Swung on, missed. Good-looking changeup there. 1-1. Mariners won 90 games last season. They won the division for the first time since 2001. It had been a long time coming. Dan Wilson in his third season managing the Mariners. 1-1 pitch, chase and a miss, doubled up on the changeup, 1-2. And while the Mariners have been pitching well, where they've really struggled is at the plate. 20th in runs scored, 13th in homers, but they strike out a lot, 4th most in the big leagues, 24th in average, 20th in slugging. There's the 1-2 pitch on the way to Dominic Canzone. Here it is from Richie, and a ball outside. And with all those strikeouts, I think that's really where you drill down and find the problem.
2: Yeah, and I mean, you look at a couple guys, too. J.P. Crawford's got to hit better. He's hitting just over 200. Julio Rodriguez is doing fine, but not having a great, great year. Cal Raleigh's been bad.
1: 2-2, check swing. He did go for strike 3. Fastball up and away, and Canzone just couldn't keep his finger off the trigger. And that's the Gas South bringing the heat strikeout, just like J.R. Richie. Gas South is bringing the heat with no deposits, no hidden fees, and simple natural gas rates.
2: And you look at the rest of the lineup, too. Arozarena has been good, but he hasn't been great. Luke Raley has really struggled over the last couple of weeks. It's just been inconsistency throughout the entire offense.
1: Luke Raley batting 247, climbs in, pick off to first base, back with a dive of Arozarena. You take all that and then mix in a couple of injuries here and there, yep, and you're going to get what you're talking about here with this offense.
2: The Brendan Donovan injury is a big injury for them. He's on the IL. I believe it's a groin strain. He's right. Been really good, but he's not in the lineup now because he's hurt.
1: Arozarena dancing at first. Ball low it inside, 1-0. Speaking of Cal Raleigh, we mentioned this. He is not in the lineup. He has some right side discomfort, and he's awaiting MRI results. Cal Raleigh, in his 6-year major league career, here's the 1-0 pitch, low it inside. He has never spent any time on the injured list. And that could be put to the test here over the next 24 hours. 1-0 Braves, bottom of the second. Runner at first base and one out. Raley bats 6 in the order. And the 2-0 pitch. Swung on, miss. Good sinker at 94.
2: That sinker changeup had really good movement today. I liked the sinker last time out, too. I thought that was a really big pitch he had to go to get some ground balls. The changeup is nasty tonight, one that he went away from in his last start.
1: 2-1 pitch, fouled off. That finds the upper deck. Just back of the Braves dugout. They were coming over on the ferries from Bainbridge Island by the hundreds to watch J.R. Richie. 2 balls and 2 strikes on Raley. Runner goes, 2-2. Outside, throw down by Murphy, and that is not in time. Ozzie's pointing to, rather, Mateo and Ozzie are both pointing to the dugout. See if the Braves want to look at this. The throw by Murphy was to the second base side of the bag. So Mateo was coming across the bag, lunging to glove it, and then swiped down at the incoming Arozarena, who is going into the bag head first. Braves will not look at this. It'll be a stolen base. Got a pretty good jump over there at first base.
2: And it ran up the line, and Oz thought he got him on the left heel.
1: Oh, I missed the tag.
2: Just missed the tag.
1: It was between the feet rather than touching one of the feet. 1-0 Braves. 3-2. Check swing on appeal. He did not go ball four. Went away with a changeup. So they're first and second. One down for Cole Young. Talking about Richie being from Bainbridge Island, Washington. That's a ferry ride from downtown Seattle. Now you can walk onto the ferry. You can drive your car onto the ferry. And all reports tonight were that the ferry system was slammed as they're all coming over from Bainbridge Island to watch J.R. Richie. Former 35th overall pick of the Braves in 2022. Signed with the Braves over his commitment to UCLA. Needs a ground ball here. Here's Cole Young. Time called by Murphy. He's going to trot out there to the mound and use a mound visit. Well, I was chatting with JR yesterday. I said, how big's the group that you have on the pass list? He's like, I can't even count that high. It's a really big group. Lots of friends and family. I mean, it's amazing for a 22-year-old to reach the big leagues, but then your third start pitching in your hometown, what a thrill.
2: And I think it's important to get a couple starts out of the way just so you feel a little bit more comfortable at this level. Now, the question is, did he leave all the tickets for all the people, or did they not bother him and buy their own?
1: Cole Young swings, and it's a high fly ball to left center field. Yastrzemski and Dubon are both there. This is Mauricio Dubon's ball. He has it. Runners hold and two down. But now in the hands of Mitch Garver. Now, of course, his parents have been at all three of his starts. This one a little easier to get to than Washington, D.C. or Atlanta. In fact, his father, for JR's major league debut in Washington, D.C., wore JR's high school jersey to the game. Just can't even imagine the amount of pride swelling within his parents for what they're seeing. There's a called strike, front door curveball. Good looking pitch on Garver.
2: Did you hear his dad talk in that interview about how he's harped on him to pound the strike zone?
1: Love that. 0-1 to Garver. Missed outside with a curve.
2: I'd be curious to see what he said after the start against Detroit where he walked four. He knows what he needs to do. He knows what he wants to do. He's been doing it a long time. It's a different ball game when you're in the big leagues. Sometimes you lose that feel.
1: 1-1, swung on and missed it. A sinker, 1-2. Well, it goes back to what you've heard 1,000 times about young pitchers, learning to trust the stuff. Yep. Because they come up here, they feel like they got to be better than they've ever been.
2: So, prime example, last time out against Detroit, threw a changeup, gave up a home run to Riley Green. He didn't want to go back to that pitch the entire game after that. You still have to trust the stuff.
1: A 1-2 pitch, ground ball pulled foul to the left field line. And I could imagine that being really hard to do as a young pitcher. You're thinking every time you throw that pitch, it's going to end up in section 400. Runners at first and second, two down, 1-0 Braves. 1-2 pitch, missed high, two balls, two strikes. Garver batting eighth in the order for the Mariners. He's batting 200. Should he reach, Leo Rivas would come to the plate. He's adjusting his batting gloves in the on-deck circle. Two balls, two strikes, two down. Here it comes. And he just missed low of the changeup. So now the count runs full. Raley at first, Rosarena at second. They'll be on the move here. Trying to protect a 1-0 lead early. Richie's 3-2. Stroke to the air to center. Coming in, Yastrzemski looking up into the brilliant blue sky. Opens the glove, makes a one-handed catch of that into the bottom of the second. So Richie pitches around the single and the walk, leaves two men stranded. We go to the top of the third, 1-0 Braves.
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1: Coming to you from Seattle tonight, alongside Nick Green and our producer-engineer Jonathan Chadwick. Ben Ingram here with you. It's a 1-0 lead for the Braves on a homer by Drake Baldwin. Folks, the original Louisiana hot sauce keeps the flavor bases loaded with three simple ingredients: peppers, vinegar, and salt. And flavor that always hits is exactly why the original Louisiana hot sauce is the official hot sauce of the Atlanta Braves. It's Louisiana Hot. Buy you some. 8-9-1 in the order for the Braves. White, Mateo, and Baldwin versus Logan Gilbert. Lights on here at the ballpark, but lots of sunlight left in the Washington sky, shining brightly across the seats in right field and center field. Downtown Seattle skyline standing proudly down the left field line. Here comes Eli White, who's batting .220 on the season. Here's the first pitch on the way. White takes a ball low. Like we mentioned, roof open here in Seattle tonight. Lumen Field, home of the Super Bowl champion Seahawks, just on the other side of left field, as these two stadiums are right next to one another. 1-0 pitch, swung on and missed. Top hand came off the bat for Eli in a 1-1 count. Hard to imagine a prettier night than the one we have for baseball this evening. We were here a couple of years ago. It's the last time the Braves were here. And there were wildfires taking place in Canada, and all that smoke was blowing south. Right into Seattle. It was smoky the whole time we were here. 1-1 pitch. White hits one hard out to a diving Leo Rivas. Smothers up on his feet, throws low, and dug out by Josh Naylor. Terrific play between Rivas and Naylor. And it's a 5-3 put out here in the top of the third inning.
2: The metrics don't look great for this Mariners defense. You look at outs above averages, it has not been good, especially in the infield, but they haven't made a whole lot of errors. Nice play by Rivas at third base. I'm sure that's going to show up as a plus one.
1: One out for Jorge Mateo, bats ninth. Mateo takes a called strike. You and I were down at the cage and watching Mateo swing.
2: Mm-hmm.
1: And you said, this guy's deceptively strong. I mean, he's put together.
2: Hits the ball hard.
1: Did a homer yesterday. 0-1 pitch. Mateo swings and misses at a splitter.
2: And the one thing he does hunt are fastballs. He can square up a fastball. We saw it in Colorado, too, when he had that, was it a double or a triple to right field? Where he absolutely smashed it off the wall.
1: Yes.
2: You get something up in the zone, he's able to barrel it pretty easy.
1: 0-2 and a ground ball out towards second. Gliding left and gloving. Crawford throws over. That's not in time. Mateo was cooking down the first base line, picking him up and putting him down. And Crawford couldn't get it over there in time. So a leadoff single, rather a one-out infield single for Jorge Mateo.
2: And I think that's kind of what they're looking at as far as outs above average with this team. Crawford didn't get to it that quick. He shuffled a little bit. You can't make that an error. It's got to be an infield hit, but that's a play that should be made. Give Mateo some credit. Hustle down the line again.
1: One out for Drake Baldwin. Drake has already homered. Takes a ball high. Folks, get Wi-Fi so reliable it never gets caught looking. At one price for the next 5 years and same-day Wi-Fi. Xfinity. Imagine that. Baldwin's homer in the first inning went 428 feet just to the right of the batter's eye in center field. Runner goes, 1-0 pitch is a ball. Throw down to second base, head first slide, Mateo's safe. That is his fourth in five tries this year, and he's in scoring position.
2: Man, he adds a lot to the lineup and a lot of different things he can do well. Speed is something that never slumps. We saw it on the infield hit, turns right around and turns that into a double.
1: The only Brave with more stolen bases than Mateo this season is Ronald Acuna, who has seven. And Jorge out there with dirt all over his gray uniform. Takes a lead at second base. Two balls and no strikes. Here it is to Baldwin. This tie ball three. After Baldwin, it's Albies. Looking to strike here versus Logan Gilbert. Tall, lean right-hander. His 3-0 pitch. Drake fouls it off. Had a green light there. That was a center cut fastball.
2: I like it. You know, with a guy like Gilbert who likes to pound the zone, can guess fastball in that situation. Just missed.
1: He could drive in a run with a base hit right here. Mateo dancing at second. 3-1 pitch. Taken for a strike. Showed him a cutter.
2: Not going back-to-back heaters.
1: Not to this guy.
2: Nope.
1: Baldwin, number 30 on his back. Calmly stands in the left-hand batter's box. And now Gilbert takes a breather, just steps off the back of the rubber. Back down into his crouch behind the plate, Mitch Garber, who is standing. So 3-2 with Mateo down at second base. Payoff pitch. Swung on, pounded deep down the right field line and hooking foul. Turned on a curveball. Gilbert's got to be thinking, where in the world do I go against this guy? Right-hander with brown hair flipping out of the back of his Navy cap, set right at the letters. Again is 3-2. Low ball four, missed with a changeup. First walk allowed by Logan Gilbert, and the Braves in business, runners at first and second, one out. We're telling you that Gilbert is out of Winter Park, Florida, played his college ball at Stetson University. They've produced some great players over the years. Gilbert, a 14th overall pick in 2018, making his eighth start of the season. Struck out Albies back in the first inning. Ozzie batting from the left side, looking to drive it a run. 1-0 Braves in the top of the third. Ozzie with a high fly ball, carrying to deep left. A Rosarena to the track. He's there, he leaps, and he's got it for the out. Mateo took off. He tagged from second. And the Mariners thought for a second they might try to step on second to appeal that Mateo left early. He did not. Rosarena was right at the wall, a little leap into the air. I think he thought he was closer to the wall than he was. He had another couple feet. He just kind of got lost and landed on one leg as he came down.
2: Great job by Mateo, though, understanding where Rosarena should have been on the warning track and is able to get to third base on the tag up.
1: So they're at the corners with two down for Matt Olson. First pitch to Matt, misses low. Matt struck out swinging in the first inning. Olson has taken Gilbert deep before in his career. Olson, 11 homers, 31 RBIs, has the average at 297. 1-0 pitch will miss outside. Two balls, no strikes. Olson hitting 372 with five homers, a dozen RBIs, and 13 runs scored in his last 11 games. Been getting after it. Got a 2-0 count here. Mateo runs third away down the line. That'll be swung on and found back by Olson. Mateo trying to get in the head of Gilbert. He was sprinting off of third base and then slammed on the brakes about a third of the way down the line.
2: Yeah, and I'm not sure I like that either. With Matt Olson at the plate, he's been so good. You don't want to distract him.
1: Olson leading Major League Baseball in extra base hits and RBIs. The 2-1 pitch. Low it in with a changeup. Three balls and a strike. lot more favorable count here in the third inning than what the Braves saw in the first few frames.
2: Done a good job of laying off pitches too, especially that secondary stuff.
1: Three balls and a strike, two down, runners at the corners. Here it comes to Olson, and he takes ball four high, laid off a fastball. And that will load them up for Mauricio Dubon.

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1: The fly out to center field back in the first inning. Hitting 264 on the season. Rips the bat with bright yellow batting gloves. Awaits the 1-0 pitch. Here it comes. There it goes out in the left field. Rosarena is there and makes a chest-high catch. Hit it right on the nose, but directly to Rosarena. And the Braves leave him loaded in the top of the third. No runs, one hit, no errors, and three left. We're off to the bottom of the third inning. 1-0 Braves.
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1: Into the bottom of the third, Braves leading 1-0 on a homer by Drake Baldwin. 9-1-2 for the Mariners in the bottom of the third, starting with Leo Rivas. So the first pitch he sees from J.R. Richie is a called strike. It'll be Rivas, Crawford, and Rodriguez here in the bottom of the third inning for Seattle. A run on 3 hits for the Braves, no runs, 1 hit for the Mariners. J.R. Richie kicks and deals an 0-1. Missed a tad low with a sinker. That's a pitch you've liked tonight, isn't it?
9: I do like that pitch, and it's a pitch really that these guys like to throw to right-handers. I think it could be very useful to the lefties as well. It's got good sink towards the bottom of the zone. Should get a bunch of ground balls.
1: 1-1, called strike, 1-2. Let me ask you this. We talk about Bryce Elder and his sinker and the weapon it is versus left-handed batters. How similar is that to the one that Richie throws to lefties?
9: So the difference is, if you actually look at the numbers with Bryce, he doesn't like to throw it to lefties. And I think he should throw it a little bit more because in certain spots, it can get that ground ball. He's afraid he's going to hang it, and it's going to go right into that happy zone for those lefties. But
1: there's the 1-2 pitch. Struck him out right over the top of a curveball. Strikeout number 2 for Richie.
9: I think the difference is what happens right there with that breaking ball. So same thing with Bryce. You can pitch off that breaking ball with that sinker, and it goes different ways. As a hitter, if you don't pick it up clean, you don't know which way it's going to go. And that sinker can be very effective down and away to lefties.
1: Yeah, it's a really good weapon. One down for J.P. Crawford. 1-0 Braves in the third. Richie brings it. Finds the zone with a curveball.
9: But going back to the sinker real fast, Ben, I think nowadays it's so much better if you have that four-seamer to complement it as well. And he's got that. So does Bryce.
1: A one from Richie. Missed outside with a slider. Count even, 1-1 on Crawford, who walked in the first inning. Richie's 42nd pitch is sent foul deep down the left field line and into the seats. And a 1-2 count on J.P. Crawford.

0: Mariners are trying to avoid their third losing streak of at least four games this season. Here's the 1-2 pitch. Missed the inside corner with a fastball. Meanwhile, the Braves, talk about the Braves winning all these series. And the key to doing that is winning the opener so many times. Trying to do that tonight with a 1-0 lead. 2-2 in the air to left, trotting to his right, Yastrzemski. And that'll be caught out there towards the corner in left field and two down. How about this, Nick? The Braves are 9-2 in series openers this season. Atlanta has yet to lose a series as they've won 10 of the 11 series. The one, they split a four-game series. But that's a tone setter. Home, road hasn't mattered. So many first-game wins.
1: Yeah, it's been really good, like you said, both home and road. And I think that sets the tone for the series now. Can they pick it up on the back end of the series, the last two? Absolutely. But you like to play ahead.
0: Here's Julio Rodriguez. Dangerous hitter, swings and misses at a big curveball. Nothing in one. Now Rodriguez has been doing his part. In his last 21 games, he's batting .345 with 11 extra base hits and 14 runs batted in. 0-1 chopper out to Riley. Takes it on the second bounce, knee high, sends it over. And that completes a 1-2-3 bottom of the third. J.R. Richie settling in. We go to the top of the fourth inning, 1-0 Braves.
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0: 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Alongside Nick Green and our producer-engineer Jonathan Chadwick, Ben Ingram here with you, T-Mobile Park in Seattle. Homer by Drake Baldwin in the first inning gave the Braves the early 1-0 lead. That's where we stand. Pitch from Logan Gilbert over for a called strike on Austin Riley. Riley adjusting the helmet, staring down the right-hander Gilbert. 0-1 pitch. Check swing, the appeal. He did not go, according to Will Little, down the first baseline. Very light breeze through the flag out in left center field. Gilbert, deep inhale and exhale. 6'6" righty deals. Riley with a high fly ball to right. Luke Raley going to trot in, hits the brakes. He's there, and he makes the grab, one down. Northside Hospital Cancer Institute, one of the nation's leading and largest cancer programs. Northside is built to beat cancer. One out for Mike Yastrzemski, who singled right field back in the second inning. He'll be followed by Sean Murphy. That base hit by Yaz bumped his average to .208. Takes a first pitch strike on a fastball from Gilbert. Mentioned that we were here a couple of years ago. 2024, the last time the Braves played here at T-Mobile Park. 0-1 pitch. Called strike. Knee-buckling curveball, 0-2. Braves are 6-8 all-time in this ballpark. They lost 2 of 3 right here 2 years ago. Time called by Yastrzemski. In fact, this is the 6th trip the Braves have ever made to T-Mobile Park. And in the previous 5 series here, they have 1 series win. That was a sweep in 2011. The 0-2 pitch. Outside, 1-2. It's a long flight out here, but certainly a good place to set up shop for 3 days. Good ballpark. Typically some good weather. 1-2 pitch. Ground ball out to second. That'll be backhanded by Cole Young. Plants and throws. And 2 away here in the top of the 4th inning.
1: Ben, I'm not going to lie. Coming in to Seattle, I've done it before, but it's been a while. I was just awed by the beauty of the Pacific Northwest. It's just so beautiful. I sat outside all day long today, just on a bench, looking at the water, feeling the breeze, the mountains in the background. It's a gorgeous place to be.
0: It's a good one to check off the list if you're a Braves fan looking to see the team on the road. 2 down for Sean Murphy. Murphy takes a call strike. You and I are sitting right next to each other on the plane.
1: Mm-hmm.
0: And the flight from Denver to Seattle, we heard a buzz on the plane. Everybody's looking out the left side of the plane. No balls and a strike on Sean Murphy. Here it comes from Gilbert. Swing and a miss, nothing and 2. And everybody looking out the left side of the plane at Mount Rainier. And it looked like it was about 30 feet outside the window. That thing is so enormous. And the sun was setting, hitting the mountain just perfectly. It was absolutely gorgeous. Breathtaking views when you're flying into Seattle. 0-2 on Murphy. Hit into a double play back in the second inning. Braves leading 1-0 in the fourth. 0-2 pitch. He reaches and misses at a slider away for strike 3. So it's a 1-2-3 fourth put together by Gilbert. He has 3 strikeouts. We go to the bottom of the fourth inning. 1-0 Braves.
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0: Still 1-0 Braves into the bottom of the fourth inning. Josh Naylor leads off the Mariners. 3-4-5 in Dan Wilson's order. Naylor, Arozarena, and Canzone. Richie had a 1-2-3 third inning. First pitch here in the fourth is a ball outside. Fourth inning is the Tidal Wave Auto Spy inning. 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More on that promotion after this 1-0 pitch. Here it is to Naylor. Missed inside. 2 balls, no strikes. 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Two balls and no strikes on Naylor. Got some power. Four home runs this season for Josh Naylor. 214 average. Lined into a double play in the first inning. 2-0, a rocket through the right side here. Right in between Albies and Olsen. Up with it in right field, Eli White. Throws it in. Leadoff single for Naylor. And this is the third time in four innings that the leadoff man has been aboard versus J.R. Ritchie.
1: Yeah, and he's got to get ahead. You get behind a guy like Naylor, you make a mistake, change up for a strike, and you're lucky the ball stays towards the ground. It's a guy that can get the ball in the air and go deep. Same with Rosarena.
0: Rosarena one for one with a single, and he hits one deep down the right field line, slicing foul. Put a charge into that sinker. No balls and a strike. Rosarena, 31 years old now, out of Cuba. Right-handed hitter, batting 278. 0-1 pitch, grounded to third. Riley's got it, triggers a second. Ozzie over to first, double play. That happened quickly as he zapped it right out there to Riley, and that goes 5-4-3. Riley to Albies to Olsen. And we'll make that our Truist play of the game, brought to you by Truist. When you work with someone who knows a lot and cares even more, you're unstoppable. Truist, leaders in banking, unwavering in care. 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Pretty good answer for having the leadoff man on.
1: Competing inside the zone. Got ahead first pitch to Rosarena. Good curveball to get the ground ball.
0: And Canzone takes a called strike.
1: There's so much good that can happen if you can get ahead. And with all the different pitches he has, you can't sit on anything.
0: 0-1, shot through the left side. Base hit by Canzone. That was the sinker from Ritchie. He sent it through Mateo and Riley on that left side. Two out single. And now it's Luke Raley up to the plate. Braves are the best record in baseball, 25-10. Winners of 15 of their last 18 games. And leading 1-0 tonight in the bottom of the fourth inning. Raley walked in the second inning, left-handed hitter. Ritchie back to work. Check swing on a curveball. He did not commit. One ball and no strikes.
1: And that's where you want to go with Raley. He's really struggling with his right-handed breaking balls. Last 14 games, only two hits in total.
0: J.R. Ritchie wants a brand new ball. 1-0 Braves in the fourth on a homer by Drake Baldwin. 1-0 to Raley. Swung on, missed. Changeup was fading away from him. Good action on that pitch. Squeeze of the rosin bag for Ritchie. And now back on the slab, looking into his veteran catcher, Sean Murphy. 1-1, a bottle rocket. Shallow center. Dubon going to come in. Mateo out. And that'll be Dubon's ball. And he's got it in shallow center. Another zero hung up on the board by J.R. Ritchie. No runs, two hits, no errors, one left. We go to the top of the fifth. 1-0 Braves.
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0: Into the top of the fifth inning, 1-0 Braves. First batter of the game was Drake Baldwin. 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Alongside Nick Green, Ben Ingram here with you on a beautiful night in Seattle. 1-0 to Eli White. Eli swings and misses, 1-1. White, Mateo, and Baldwin versus Logan Gilbert here in the top of the fifth inning. Gilbert at 54 pitches for the game, 36 strikes, 3 strikeouts, 2 walks. White with a hot shot, backhanded at third by Rivas. He sends it across the diamond. That's in time with the out. He's made some really nice plays over the hot corner in this game.
1: The Braves did a nice job of squaring up Logan Gilbert. You've got to get up in the air, though. The hard ground ball has been eaten up tonight. There have been a ton of good swings, and they have to keep that up. Eventually, they'll fall.
0: One out for Jorge Mateo, who is 1-for-1 with a single. Also stole a base, was left stranded at third base in the third inning. Gilbert working from the first base side of the rubber. First pitch fouled back into the screen. Well, some sad news across baseball earlier today. Legendary broadcaster John Sterling passed away today at the age of 87 years old. And a guy we know very well from his days in Atlanta before going back to New York. Here's the 0-1 pitch. Mateo swings and misses at a fluttering curveball, 0-2. And John was the voice of the Yankees from 1989 to 2024, but Braves fans knew him before that, back in the 80s, as he was one of the fine voices of the Braves from 1982 to 1987 with Turner Sports, and then went to the Yankees and had a great career there at Yankee Stadium. There's the 0-2 pitch. Mateo sees that bounce up there, and John set a major league record. Now, see if you can wrap your mind around this. He called 5,060 consecutive regular season games between 1989 and 2019, and there was no one who was better dressed than John. Here's the 1-2 pitch on the way to Jorge Mateo. There's a ball low and outside. 2 balls, 2 strikes. Called 8 World Series, 5 titles, and was the voice of multiple generations. Lots of Yankee fans grew up listening to him, and he was the soundtrack of the summer for Yankee fans for decades. And he will be greatly missed. Here's the 2-2 pitch. Mateo with a chopper to third. Rivas gloves back of the bag at third, gathers and throws. A good throw for out number 2. And 2 down here on the top of the fifth inning. Earlier this morning, I was texting with Steve Holman, dear friend and terrific broadcaster with the Hawks. And Steve and John were very, very close. And he got to share a few really good memories, but just said he was an absolute beauty. And the few times I got to meet John Sterling, he was indeed that. And for the business that we're in and the industry that we're in behind the microphone, certainly admire those who have done it as well as Sterling has, doing it as long as he did. And he will be greatly missed. Drake Baldwin takes a ball low and outside. 1 ball, 2 strikes.
1: I actually got a chance to chat with him a little bit when the Yankees came in town. I think that was that last year?
0: Yes.
1: With him and Susan Waldman. And I didn't think he would remember me, but he did. I played there in 06, and he was fantastic. Susan as well. It's going to be just weird not seeing him with that Yankee broadcast team. And I know he had a dip out a little bit last year, but...
0: There's a ball just low, 2 balls, no strikes.
1: The career and everything he's meant to that Yankees organization has been just one special thing. And to think about broadcasting all of Derek Jeter's games, I think that's an incredible accomplishment as well.
0: 2-0, swing and a miss by Baldwin, 2-1.
1: 2,747 games from Jeter.
16: Wow.
1: Called all of them.
16: He was there for every last one of them.
1: Actually went back and listened to a home run call. My first Yankee home run. It was pretty special. Brought a tear to my eye knowing that he has passed away. But I was lucky enough to play for the Yankees when he was there.
16: 1-0 Braves in the fifth. 2-1 and Baldwin hits one way up into the air. Medium depth center field. Rodriguez waiting on it to come down. And then finally parachutes all the way down and into his glove. It's a 1-2-3 top of the fifth. We're halfway home. We go to the bottom of the fifth inning. 1-0 Braves.
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19: 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A little more Corona. 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
16: 1-0 Braves. 7-8-9 coming up with the Mariners in the bottom of the fifth inning. Young, Garver, and Rivas versus the rookie Richie. First pitch is a ball outside. One ball and no strikes. Austin Riley even with a bag at third and off the line against the left-handed hitter Young. Shortstop Mateo playing up the middle. Here it is from Richie. Low and inside. Two balls, no strikes. Now some late starts, of course, on this road trip. Moving from mountain time to Pacific time for the rest of this road trip. 2-0 pitch fouled back. Two balls and a strike. Seeing these Mariners tomorrow night at 9:40 Eastern. And then the finale on Wednesday will be a 4:10 Eastern first pitch. Make note of that. Good luck with your sleep pattern this week. Here's the 2-1 pitch. Young swings and misses over the top of a curveball. 2-2.
1: Is it good that I've been getting up at 7:30 in the morning?
16: That'll help when you get back home. It's never easy, man. I'll get to the point where we're out here just too long and I'm staying up later and later. And you get back home, you really got to pay for it. 2-2 to ground ball to first, clubbed on the second bounce by Olsen. He extends his right hand, tells Richie, I got it, and steps on the bag, one down. You ever wonder what a homer tastes like? What's a little peppery, a little tangy, and a lot like the original Louisiana hot sauce? The official hot sauce of the Atlanta Braves, it's Louisiana Hot. Buy you some. You'll be out west for a week, week and a half, and then get back home. And it'll take me 3-4 days before I could even think about going to bed before 1-2 o'clock in the morning.
1: I can't get to bed before 1 anyway.
16: All that partying you're doing, there's a cold strike.
1: All that excitement from Braves wins, it's tough to get back into bed and go to sleep.
16: It is. Been a 3-0 road trip so far. 0-1 to Garver. Ground ball, routine out to short. Glove by Mateo. Fires over and two down. Handful of finals around Major League Baseball. The Mets and the Rockies played today in Denver. And the Mets won 4-2. That score is delivered to you by Saia, the official freight carrier of the Atlanta Braves. Other finals, Yankees over the Orioles 12-1.

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6: It's 1-0 Braves. It's been 1-0 Braves just after they said play ball, really. Drake Baldwin led off the game with a homer. That's been it. A run on three hits for the Braves, no runs, three hits for the Mariners. And Gilbert back out there facing Albies, Olsen, and Dubon. Now the first pitch on the way to Ozzie. And he nestles in a curveball for a strike. It's great to have you with us tonight. Thanks for staying up late. Alongside Nick Green and our producer-engineer Jonathan Chadwick, Ben Ingram here with you. T-Mobile Park, maybe a little bit more than half full tonight. One in the dirt. They check, and he did not go. On a strike on Ozzie Albies. Top of the sixth inning. Means it's the Georgia Lottery home run jackpot inning. That the Braves homer here in the top of the sixth inning. Our contestant, Wesley Newsom from Powder Springs, Georgia, will be our winner. Tell you what he'll win after this 1-1 pitch. Ozzie mashes it. Deep to right field. Going back, Rodriguez to the wall. Gone! A homer by Ozzie Albies. And the Braves take a 2-0 lead. And his bat has been in bloom here lately. What a charge Ozzie just put into that thing, and it's 2-0 Atlanta.
7: Ozzie Albies has not had any problem catching up to velocity. This is right down the middle, and Ozzie might be small, but he packs a massive punch. Another homer, a big one, puts the Braves up 2-0.
6: And we've got ourselves a winner in the Georgia Lottery home run jackpot inning. Wesley Newsom from Powder Springs, Georgia. He just won 3,400 big ones. Thanks to Ozzie Albies and his eighth homer of the year. Here comes Matt Olson. And Matt takes the ball low and outside. If you'd like to enter for your chance to win at least $1,000 from the Georgia Lottery, visit 680thefan.com/GA Lottery. Georgia Lottery, today could be the day. Love when we get a winner. Matt Olson takes the ball outside. You got a distance on that homer?
7: 414. Tell you what, Ozzie's power is back.
6: Both of the homers have landed in about the same section out there to the right of the batter's eye. One by Baldwin in the first, this one by Albies in the sixth. Olson fouls it off. Let's pause 10 seconds for station ID on the Braves Radio Network.
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6: Two runs on four hits for the Braves, no runs, three hits for the Mariners. Olson with a strikeout and a walk. This will be Gilbert's 72nd pitch of the game. 2-1, and Matt gets into one. Deep center field, to the wall, out of here! A homer by Matt Olson. Back-to-back bombs for the Braves in the sixth inning. Got his hands all over that thing. And it's homer number 300 for Matt Olson in his career. And it comes right here in Seattle, Washington.
7: Just a gorgeous swing, slider down in the zone, middle of the plate. Matt doesn't try to pull it. That's his biggest strength. Can he go the other way? He stays the left side of center field, and

0: crushes this baseball. 428 feet, homer number 11, or excuse me, 12 on the season.
1: 3-0 Braves. Here comes Mauricio Dubon. Called strike on Dubon. 300 career home runs for Matt Olson. It wasn't a cheap one, was it?
0: That was gorgeous.
1: Good night. About the deepest part of the park. Here's the 0-1 pitch. And Dubon sends it foul down the third baseline.
0: And what do we say in the pregame? This park is fair. It can't be tough to hit homers. But when you're swinging the bat as well as these guys are that have this kind of power, they can still get it done.
1: Oh, two. Dubon with a good swing, fouled it back. 0-2 on Dubon. You know, something you and I have discussed over the last few days about the Braves' power, but also their ability to make contact, what they've done with runners in scoring position. Here's the 0-2 pitch. Dubon strokes it out to second, caught out of the air by Cole Young. Made a cap-high grab and one down in the sixth inning. And we have complimented the team for their ability to not have to wait on the home run ball to score, and that's been great. But it sure is great to also have that trick of the home run ball as well.
0: And I think the home run ball being in play makes such a big difference because you can put that crooked number up if you do get runners on base. But at the same time, you don't have to have people on base to score runs. And the Braves have done it all kinds of different ways, and it's been fun to see.
1: Austin Riley takes the ball low and outside. Well, and how about the momentum swing as well? Mariners had a golden opportunity there in the bottom of the fifth inning. And the kid Richie is able to pitch through the jam. They left the bases loaded. And then the Braves come right up to the plate. Back-to-back home runs. And a ton of momentum. That'll be swung on and missed by Riley. Austin 0-2. Fly out to left and a fly out to right. 1-1 low and outside. Two balls and a strike. And while Austin doesn't have anything to show for his efforts tonight, the ball that he hit to left was a really hard hit ball. Just hit it directly to a Rosarena. To 1 from Gilbert. Riley mashes it. Rising high. Back to left field. Out of the ballpark again. Three homers in the sixth inning for the Braves. And it's 4-0 Braves in the sixth. My goodness. These Braves bats are alive here in the sixth inning.
0: Braves have put four homers on the board against Logan Gilbert. That's a career high he's given up in a game. The Braves offense continues to roll. Austin Riley has been scuffling, but over the last couple of days, it's been better. He tries to get a fastball by him. That fastball has been hit hard on the day. Austin Riley, a big home run that had to feel good.
1: Solo homers from Baldwin, Albies, Olson, and Riley. And three of them here in the sixth inning.
0: Makes it two home runs in the last four games for Austin.
1: Still just one down. Here comes Yastrzemski. And Yaz takes a called strike. Alex Hoppe tossing in the bullpen for the Mariners. He's a righty. Yastrzemski pulls one out to first. That'll be gloved on the extra bounce by Naylor. Good hustle by Yaz. But Gilbert gets over there in time and a 3-1 put out.
0: Ben, you talk about getting yourself into good counts against guys like Logan Gilbert, who has really good stuff. If he's behind the count, he has been crushed this year. All three of the home runs in this inning, behind in the count.
1: Been a good recipe for the Braves. Two down for Sean Murphy. 82 pitches now for Logan Gilbert. Murphy. Murphy, a check swing, didn't go, laid off a high fastball. Now that base is loaded. Missed opportunity by the Mariners. And the three home runs here in the sixth inning has zapped this place when it comes to depleting their energy. There's a called strike. Mariner fans are so hopeful. They're in the bottom of the fifth. Now they have been hit pretty hard here in the sixth inning. One pitch to Murphy. Inside, two balls and a strike. Start having an inning like this, you expect every swing to go out of the ballpark at that point.
0: It definitely feels good, especially when you have guys that can put it out of the ballpark. Even Dubon's line drive up the middle was hit hard.
1: Murphy takes a called strike, count even 2-2. Nothing Braves here in the top of the sixth inning. Looking for their 26th win of the season in 36 tries. Here's the 2-2 pitch. Up and in, close shave, three balls and two strikes. His third trip to the order, Braves have gotten after Logan Gilbert. Well, time called. Home plate umpire Lance Barksdale takes out his broom and sweeps the plate clean. 3-2 for Murphy. Still looking for that first hit since coming back, as this is his first game since coming off IL. His season debut, he's 0-2. Hit into a double play, also struck out. One of three strikeouts for Gilbert tonight. Pitch. Murphy hammers it foul into the seats down the left field line.
0: Ben, we were so excited about the home runs, we forgot to mention that Ozzie extends his hitting streak to 16 games, a career high.
1: Very good.
0: Sometimes those go unnoticed when we're excited about the game.
1: See, Ozzie now 25 for his last 60 in this 16-game hitting streak. Deep inhale and exhale by Gilbert. And again the 3-2 and a called third strike. Murphy watched the fastball for strike three. That ends the top of the sixth inning for the Braves with a three-homer inning. Albies, Olsen, Riley all put them into the seats. We go to the bottom of the sixth inning, 4-0 Braves.
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1: Having a good time here in Seattle. Braves with a 4-0 lead into the bottom of the sixth inning. It'll be a Rosarena, Canzone, and Rayleigh. Well, the Mariners, still J.R. Richie on the mound. Richie going to work versus a Rosarena. Missed inside, one ball, no strikes. Napa is a proud partner of your Atlanta Braves. With America's largest network of parts and care, Napa has all the bases covered when it comes to your ride. 1-0 pitch up and in. Two balls, no strikes. Home plate umpire Lance Barksdale walks out there in front of the plate, doing a little bit of landscaping with his foot with some dirt around the plate. Now back behind Sean Murphy. Richie's 2-0. Up and in, three balls, no strikes. So some mislocations here. The last thing he wants is a leadoff walk after his team gave him three more runs in the sixth inning. Trying to get back on track here. 3-0. Taken for ball four. Leadoff walk in the sixth. That's now five walks allowed by Richie.
0: Kind of the same problem we saw last inning, Ben, at times where that front side is flying open, arm drags, he's missing to the arm side, up and away.
1: Dominic Canzone takes a call strike. That's more like it. Got the fastball in there. Richie can breathe a little bit more now. He had a 1-0 lead most of this game. Tyler Kinley up and tossing in the Braves bullpen now. Well, the Braves gave him three more runs in the top of this inning. 0-1 to Canzone. Check swing on a curve. Didn't go. One ball and one strike. And for Richie, he's at 87 pitches for the game. 1-1 in tight, 2-1. And this is a big moment for him because, look, he's got a lead and he's pitched into the sixth inning, but he knows if he can get through six, especially six scoreless, that'd likely be the finish line for him, and that'd be a terrific outing in his hometown. A 2-1. Outside ball three. And all of a sudden, his command has eluded him here in the sixth inning. Ready with a 3-1. Here it comes. And there is ball four. And here comes Jeremy Hefner. That's one thing if he gets into a little bit of a jam with contact, but the last thing he wants is to be handing out free passes. So now they're at first and second. No one out for Luke Raley. Hefner, as well as Murphy, out there talking to the rookie.
0: I wonder what he's saying to try to cue him to get that release point out front. The stuff's so good with such good movement. He can get outs inside the zone. And the mechanics are off a little bit. You've got to find a way to get them locked back in. We've seen it with Chris Sale each of his last two starts. We had one inning that he got out of whack, was able to pull it back together pretty quick. They need J.R. Richie to pull together now.
1: Yeah, you got
0: to
1: dig deep right here. He's at 90 pitches. Here's Luke Raley, left-handed batter. Raley takes a ball low and outside. This with a curveball. He walked Raley back in the second inning. Raley flat out to center in the fourth inning. Six walks for J.R. Richie tonight. Two strikeouts. He's yet to give up a run, though. 1-0 pitch. Raley smacks it foul. That's into the seats down the right field line. Turned on a cutter. That's a souvenir that came with a price tag for sure. That was a bullet into the seats. Hopefully everybody's all right down there. Ball and a strike on Luke Raley. Got some pop. Five homers on the season. .244 average. Richie's 1-1. Hammered a deep right. Going back white at the wall. That's out of here. One-run game on a homer by Raley. And he hates giving up the homer, but it's the walks that will really make you shake your head. That'll kill you in the big leagues. Now 4-3 Braves in the sixth.
0: He's been playing with fire each of the last two innings with the walks. He's had trouble finding the zone. Throws a curveball right down the middle. Luke Raley's been struggling, but he has plenty of power.
1: Here comes Walt Weiss. That'll be the end of the line for J.R. Richie. This is not how he saw this thing ending. But he departs with a one-run lead. Now it's on the Braves' bullpen to make that lead stand. Braves make the Pennington Grass Seed call to the bullpen. If you're looking for an easy upgrade to your lawn this season, go with Pennington Grass Seed, the official partner of the Atlanta Braves grounds crew. Pennington Grass Seed, rooted in Braves country. It's a 4-3 lead for the Braves. We'll introduce you to Tyler Kinley when we come back on the Atlanta Braves Radio Network. 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
0: Final live for J.R. Richie. 5 innings, 4 hits, 3 earned runs, 6 walks. 2 strikeouts and a big 3-run home run given up to Luke Raley. On to replace him is right-hander Tyler Kinley. It'll be the 17th appearance of the year. 3-1 with a 1.8 ERA. We saw him yesterday in Colorado. Gave up a home run in that one. 1 inning of work, 1 earned run, 2 punch-outs.
1: So back to a 1-run lead. Here's Cole Young. Young 0 for 2. And then Kinley goes to work. First pitch, called strike, got a slider over. Now you look at Kinley's line, outside of the one column, not bad, because he'd given up just 2 hits prior to that homer by Rayleigh. But these walks, 6 of them all together, and 2 of them to lead off the 6th inning, and then the homer. Ball high, 1 ball and 1 strike. 4 runs, 6 hits, no errors for the Braves. 3 runs, 4 hits, no errors for the Mariners. And all 7 combined runs have come on home runs tonight. 1-1, fouled back, had a good cut at a slider. 1 ball, 2 strikes. Homer by Rayleigh, went 388 feet.

0: Kinley's 1-2. Strike him out. Executed a curveball. One out in the sixth inning.
1: Curveball has been a big pitch for him. We know how much he throws that slider. The slider goes down and in. That curveball drops straight down right off the table. Nice looking pitch.
0: On the bullpen tonight to get this thing across the finish line. Still a ways to go as we're in the sixth inning. First pitch misses. One ball and no strikes. Now the Mariners have been waiting for a moment like that for quite some time. They've had so many opportunities, not just tonight, but last several games with men in scoring position, and the big hit just hasn't come. Ball outside, two balls, no strikes. But came in a big way there on the three-run homer by Raley. Kinley's 2-0. Missed low with a slider. Base is empty, one down. This is the bottom of the order as Garver's batting eighth. Batting 190. 3-0 pitch. And he misses low. Boy, these walks. It's a one-out walk. The Mariners have had 11 men reach tonight. 7 of the 11 have reached on walks. There's Leo Rivas, who bats ninth. Rivas takes a called strike.
1: And 4 of the 7 walks have been.
0: And an ABS challenge here as Rivas thought that was a ball, and he was right. That'll be overturned. And
1: 4 of the 5 walks by Braves pitchers have been 5 pitches or less. 3 of them at 4 pitches, 1 at 5. It's tough to live with.
0: Jose Ferrer warming up in the Mariners' bullpen. He's a lefty. 1-0 strike. That touched the outside corner. Braves are out of ABS challenges. The Mariners have both of theirs. As they have won their challenges tonight, the Braves lost both of theirs in the first 10 pitches of the game. Here's the 1-1 pitch. Rivas, a lunge and a miss. Slider makes it 1-2. Four, three Braves, bottom of the sixth. Both teams have scored 3 runs this inning. And the time called as Rivas took a moment. Now he takes the bat, knocks it against the toes of both of his cleats, knocking the dirt off. He's ready now. Kinley cuts loose the 1-2, and he gets a swing and miss on a curveball. Some indecision on that swing by Rivas. He was fooled. 2 strikeouts in the inning now for Kinley. And back to the top of the order to J.P. Crawford.
1: Another good curveball from Kinley. A pretty good situation for him with the left-handed hitters up. He's been really good against them this year. Kind of reverse split for Kinley.
0: He goes to work. Crawford takes the ball, low and inside. Meanwhile, Kinley gets a brand new baseball. He stands right behind the rubber. Now toes the slab, first base side of the rubber. Ball in a red glove as he bends to the waist, looking into Murphy, and now straightens. Lead at first for Mitch Garver. 1-0 to Crawford. Strike on the inside corner. Dotted the zone with a slider. That's the best pitch in the catalog for Kinley. Lets his right arm hang by his side. Now straightens again. 1-1 to the plate. Called strike. Slider had Crawford checking the swing, but it was a strike. Now 1-2 count.
1: Kinley does a nice job of going to both sides of the plate with that slider. It's tough to cover out and in.
0: Mitch Garver. Garver, very small lead at first base. 1-2, missed the outside corner with a curveball. Count level, 2 balls, 2 strikes. A Braves had a 4-0 lead entering the bottom of the sixth inning, but the Mariners have climbed back into this thing. Kenley ready in the 2-2. Spoiled foul. Just did touch the curve. Sun setting down the left field line. A little bit of daylight left in the Seattle-Washington sky. Under the lights here in Seattle, game one of this series. It's been a back-and-forth affair as it was 1-0 for the longest time, and the Braves scored three in the top of the inning. Mariners have answered with three in the bottom of the inning. Kenley's 2-2. Inside ball three. If he walks in, then Rodriguez would come to the plate. Crawford is the seventh Mariner to the plate here in the bottom of the sixth inning. He's got to draw a line in the sand right now in this threat. Garver runs, 3-2 pitch, killed. High in the air to deep right field. Eli White to the wall, and that's out of here. And with one swing of the bat from J.P. Crawford, the Mariners take the lead for the first time tonight as they have erupted for five runs in the sixth inning and lead 5-4. That's his third home run of the season. And this has been a home run derby between these two teams in the sixth inning. Comes Julio Rodriguez, 5-4 Mariners. Rodriguez takes one upstairs. On that homer, Eli White gave it everything he had. He climbed to the top of the right field wall and just hoping to have a shot at it. It was well over his head, 7-8 rows deep. One oh pitch. Fouled back. Boy, he had a cut at that fastball.
1: And it's just a danger with a guy like Tyler Kenley. We saw it with Pierce Johnson here for a couple of years, where they rely so heavily on that breaking ball. You've got to speed them back up with a fastball from time to time. That was seven pitches to J.P. Crawford, not one fastball.
0: Here's the 1-1. Reach and a miss. One with a slider away. Ball and two strikes on Rodriguez. Kenley with 22 bullets fired here in the sixth inning. He came on relief of Richie. 1-2 pitch in the air to right field. Hit pretty well. White going to go back to the warning track. Circles off his route. He is there. Rodriguez just about hit one out of here, but caught on the warning track by Eli White. Eight Mariners come to the plate in the sixth inning. Five of them score, and they take a 5-4 lead to the seventh.
2: It came from outer space.
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1: It's a five-run bottom of the sixth inning for Seattle. As we head to the top of the seventh, they lead by a score of 5-4 over Atlanta. New pitcher for the Mariners, left-hander Jose Ferrer. 17 games on the season, 0-1 with a 2.3 ERA. Giving up 22 hits and 15 and two-thirds. He pitched on Friday against Kansas City, gave up one earned, three hits, and one inning of work, and took the loss in that one.
0: Now the Braves suddenly have to find a way to strike versus the Mariners' bullpen. This game has been completely flipped around. Here's Eli White as he leads it off. First pitch inside off the gear of Mitch Garver, right off the glove, and to the backstop. One ball and no strikes.
1: It's going to be a heavy sinker usage for Ferrer, four-pitch mix. That sinker, 62% of the time, sits at 97 miles an hour.
0: Remember seeing him a good bit with Washington. 1-0 pitch, swung on, miss. One ball, one strike. Well, if you're just now tuning in, the Braves had a 1-0 lead at the end of one inning on a homer by Drake Baldwin. It stayed 1-0 until the top of the sixth. And then the Braves broke the lumber out. That'll be swung on and missed. Braves got three homers in the sixth inning. One by Albies, one by Olsen, one by Riley. Took a 4-0 lead, had all the momentum. But then in the bottom of the sixth inning, back-to-back walks to start off the frame. And a three-run homer by Riley pumped life into that first base dugout. That made it a one-run game. And then a few batters later, a walk to Garver. A few batters after that, a homer by Crawford. 1-2 is outside, 2-2. And a five-run sixth catapults the Mariners in the lead as they have a 5-4 advantage at the top of the seventh. A lot of drama in this one. 2-2 to Eli White. Eli smokes it through the right side. Base hit. Got that sinker you're talking about. Came in at 97, split it through the right side.
1: Great looking swing, and that's the approach you have off Ferrer. Try to pull the sinker, can get you into a lot of trouble. Eli just shot that hole through the right side.
0: Here's Jorge Mateo. 1-for-2 with a single, also a ground out to third. Pickoff over to first base. Eli White back into the dive. Well, trailing by a run, Nick. Good to have those wheels over there at first base. And Eli White, he could score on a gapper. Got a big lead over there at first base. Josh Naylor holding him aboard. Pitch to the plate. Strike on the inside corner. And Mateo wanted a challenge. And it dawned on him he doesn't have any challenges left. Those have been long gone.
1: A good pitch on the inside corner as well. Not sure he would have been successful on that one.
0: Mateo having a word with Lance Barksdale, just trying to understand the call. And an 0-1 count on Mateo. 0-1, sent deep but foul, slicing to the right side, off into the seats. We mentioned that base hit that Mateo had back in the third inning, also stole a base. So if he can get aboard here, you'd have some jackrabbits on the base paths between White and Mateo over the top of the order. 0-2 high and outside. One ball, two strikes. They announce an attendance figure of 26,934 for game one of this series. Been a good one. 1-2, reach it, and struck him out with a changeup. In the seventh for Drake Baldwin. In between innings, it'll be the seventh inning stretch. And that's brought to you by the Warrior Lance. The Warrior Lance is stepping up to the plate to help warriors navigate to success after military service. Visit thewarriorlance.org to learn more. Drake with a homer back of the first inning, also a walk and a fly out to center field. And now he faces the left-hander Ferrer. Makes a ball high. That buzzed right over the top of his helmet, ducking out of the way of the slider from Ferrer. Mitch Garver did a pretty nice job just to catch that thing. Almost hit the bat of Baldwin. That whizzed back behind his helmet. Braves have Aaron Bummer tossing in the bullpen. 1-0 pitch. Pick off over to first base for Eli White. He's back in with a dive. Edward Bizzardo is throwing for the Mariners. He's a right-hander. Bullpen's out there beyond the left field wall. One on a Baldwin. Outside, two balls, no strikes. It's been a night for home runs. All the runs have come in on homers this evening. 2-0 pitch, big bouncer over the mound, gloved at second by Young, steps on the bag, throws over to first base, couldn't get anything on the throw. And they get Eli White on a four unassisted at second, down to first base with a fielder's choice, Baldwin.
1: Get the matchup you want with Ozzy hitting from the right side against Ferrer. And a red hot.
0: Now we saw Ozzy homer from the left side in the sixth inning against the righty Gilbert. Now let's see what he's got up his sleeve from the right side against the lefty Ferrer. Ozzie hits it in the air to right field. Luke Rayleigh coming in, makes a shoulder high catch, and that's that for the Braves at the top of the seventh. No runs, a hit, no errors, and a man left. Time to stretch in Seattle. We go to the bottom of the seventh inning, 5-4 Mariners.
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1: Into the bottom of the seventh. The Mariners lead 5-4 over Atlanta. Game one of this three-game set. New pitcher for the Braves, left-hander Aaron Bummer. It'll be the 16th time on the year we've seen him. 1-1 with a 5.56 ERA. Pitched yesterday against Colorado. He did get the win through an inning, allowed three hits, two earned runs, and punched out two.
0: Got to keep them quiet. It'll be Naylor, Rosarena, and Canzone for the Mariners in the bottom of the seventh inning. The average baseball game has nine innings. That means nine chances to put the original Louisiana hot sauce in all your favorite ballpark eats. They're all tastier with the official hot sauce of the Atlanta Braves. It's Louisiana Hot. Buy you some. Here comes Josh Naylor. First pitch, ball low and outside. One ball and no strikes. A lot of base runners for the Mariners tonight. They had not scored until the sixth inning. Then they erupted for five. One-oh pitch, ripped down the right field line. That's a fair ball and one hopping to the corner. Around first base, Josh Naylor digging for second. Helmet flies off, leadoff double. And for the fifth time in seven innings, the Mariners have the leadoff man on.
1: Ball was hit well, too. They wanted a sinker away and misses down the middle. Josh Naylor, a rocket down the right field line.
0: 2-for-4 night for Naylor. He was motioning to his dugout, trying to get those lads fired up down there. Pitch on the way to Randy Rosarena. He gets into one. High and deep to left. Yastrzemski to the track. He's under it and makes the catch right in front of the wall. Rosarena just missed one. Miss hitting one out of here. And one down in the seventh.
1: I will say this crowd, 26,934, has kind of turned around this game a little bit with the energy and momentum, what's been going on. The crowd is a big factor in this ballpark, and it has been tonight.
0: Rob Refsnyder will pinch hit for Dominic Canzone. They send the right-handed Refsnyder up there versus this lefty bummer. Refsnyder batting 122. He does have two home runs. Refsnyder ground ball to the left side base hit. Pass to diving Jorge Mateo. Man, they're jumping all over the first pitch. Advancing to third base, Naylor. Two hits in the inning. The one out was a loud one. And now first and third, one down. Now they'll pinch it for Luke Raley with Connor Joe. We got the lefty on the mound. Now Dan Wilson sending out all his right-handed sticks. Mariners leading 5-4. Runners at the corners, one down. Connor Joe hitting 211. Well, the Mariners looking to add on to that lead, get some insurance here late in the game. Joe swings at the first pitch, sends it foul down the left field line. Man, they're pulling the trigger early, aren't they?
1: Yeah, and bummer, it's consistently where he doesn't hit his spots that well right now. The breaking ball hasn't been consistent. It's either right down the middle or a pitch that's non-competitive, and that sinker is still sitting at 89-90.
0: 0-1, Jason Amis, 0-2.
1: Where he doesn't have that great velocity to get by guys, so you have to start hitting spots. A good breaking ball there for strike number two.
0: And now time called by Joe. Remember, Joe with the Rockies few years back, now with the Mariners. He's bounced around a little bit in his career. 0-2, low and inside. One ball and two strikes. Joe's been with the Pirates. Also been with the Reds, been with the Padres. One and two on Connor Joe. Pickoff over to first base. Back in standing is Refsnyder. I think Joe's really adapted to living in the great Northwest. I'm seeing him in some of these other places. Clean shaven, short hair. He's got really long black hair now coming out of the back of his helmet. Thick beard. 1-2 from Bummer. Low it inside. Two balls, two strikes. Seattle leading 5-4 in the bottom of the seventh. Braves had a 4-0 lead entering the bottom of the sixth inning. Now these Mariners have come to life. Here's the 2-2 pitch on the way from Aaron Bummer. And he missed inside 3-2.
1: These pitches are just not close. You've got to get somewhere near the zone to get these guys to chase.
0: Bummer's head right at the belt. And the 3-2 pitch. Inside ball four. That'll load the bases. Eight walks by Braves pitchers tonight. And now they're loaded. One down for Cole Young. Braves could really use a double play, but this is not an easy guy to double up right here. Braves have Carrasco now tossing in the bullpen. First pitch to Young. Swung on, missed at a first pitch sinker. Got to find a way to hold him right there. But the Mariners are threatening. Already leading by a run. And threatening a big inning here in the bottom of the seventh. Just one down. 0-1 from Bummer. There's a strike. Sinker right where he wanted it. Nothing in two.
1: A good-looking sinker away. See if he can make a pitch here.
0: The 0-2. Tap foul goes to the backstop. Carlos Carrasco, as I mentioned, warming in the bullpen. He's a lefty. Bottom of the order has been pretty productive for the Mariners in this game. They've been on base and scored a run. They're trying to drive in a few runs right here. Left-on-left matchup. Bummers 0-2. Struck him out. Went away with a sweeper. Well, those last two pitches a lot better in terms of execution, weren't they?
1: Yeah, and that's the thing. Once you show you can throw strikes, they've got to respect it. He respected that sinker to the glove side and got the sweeper off of that for the swing and miss.
0: Here comes Walt Weiss. That'll be it for Bummer. The batter will be Garver, and the Braves have had Carrasco tossing in the bullpen. This is the Pennington grass seed called to the bullpen. If you're looking for an easy upgrade to your lawn this season, go with Pennington grass seed, the official partner of the Atlanta Braves grounds crew. Pennington grass seed, rooted in Braves country. We'll introduce you to Carrasco when we come back. 5-4 Mariners in the seventh.
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1: Bases loaded, two outs for the Mariners in the bottom of the seventh. They have the 5-4 lead. It's Carlos Carrasco on the mound for the second time this year. We saw him back on the 23rd of April against Washington through a shutout inning. One strikeout, a four-pitch mix. Leads with a changeup, four-seamer, sinker, and cutter as well.
0: Well, he needs one out. And he's facing a guy that he has dominated in his career. Climbing in now, Mitch Garver. Right-hander Carrasco brings the first pitch, and Garver takes the ball outside. Get a load of these numbers. Carrasco versus Garver. Garver 1-for-14 with 10 strikeouts. There's the 1-0 pitch. He fooled him there. Not his best swing. Slider away. He went three-quarters of the way and a miss on the swing.
1: Yeah, and there are not many times that you see Carrasco at this stage of his career going in for a matchup in a big situation, but the numbers show that he's been successful.
0: 1-1 pitch. Garver laces it out to Riley, and he catches it out of the air for out number three. So Carrasco gets the out, and the Mariners leave the bases loaded. No runs, two hits, no errors, three left. We're off to the eighth, 5-4 Seattle.
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0: Well, the Braves down one run into the top of the eighth inning, trailing 5-4, still Jose Ferrer on the mound for the Mariners. And up at the plate, Matt Olson. One defensive change for Seattle. Connor Joe remains in the game, goes to right field as he came along to pinch hit for Luke Rayleigh in the bottom of the seventh. Olsen has already homered in the game. Now he faces the lefty Ferrer. First pitch to him is a called strike. Visited the top of the zone in the inside corner with a sinker. Matt hit his 300th career home run back in the sixth inning, taking Logan Gilbert deep. 0-1 pitch. Olsen swings and misses. Another sinker. Executed that well right to the inside corner. Well, time requested by Olsen. Well, you got Olsen, Dubon, and Rayleigh trailing by just a run. Got to find a way to crack that Mariner bullpen. 0-2 pitch. Olsen lifts it in the air towards left. Rosarina going over to his right towards the corner. Right at the line, makes the catch. Kind of darting on him at the very last second. He lunged quickly to his right, made the catch, one down. This is a Mariner bullpen that is without some of their big arms. They've been trying to figure this thing out. And they'll be going deep into their bullpen as they've had Bizzardo tossing. Here comes manager Dan Wilson. And he makes the Pennington Grass Seed call to the bullpen. If you're looking for an easy upgrade to your lawn this season, go with Pennington Grass Seed, the official partner of the Atlanta Braves grounds crew. Pennington Grass Seed, rooted in Braves country. Tell you about Bizzardo when we come back. 5-4 Mariners in the eighth.
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1: W right-hander Edward Bizzardo on for the Mariners. 16 games has been pretty good. 2-1 with a 1-2 ERA. It's basically a two-pitch mix for him. A sinker about 63% of the time, sits 94 miles an hour, and a sweeper as well. That sinker is his best pitch. He's been scoreless in 14 of his 16 appearances on the year.
0: Stepping in, Mauricio Dubon. Braves down a run in the top of the eighth inning. Well, the Braves have played 35 games up until tonight. They've won 25 of their first 35, and multiple times they've had fireworks late to win in dramatic fashion. Mauricio Dubon takes a ball outside. And they're looking to dip their bucket into that well once again here in Game 1 in Seattle. Got to see some of that in Game 1 of this road trip in Colorado, overcoming a six-run deficit. That'll be swung on and tipped into the mitt of Garber. by Mauricio Dubon, 1-1. So only down a run with the outs melting away here in Seattle. Edward Bazzardo brings the 1-1 pitch. Dubon fouls it back to our right. Let's pause 10 seconds for station identification. This is the Atlanta Braves Radio Network.
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2: The Fan.
0: 1-2 to Dubon. This tie, 2 balls, 2 strikes. Boy, Mauricio has had no luck tonight. Some very hard hit balls, but he's 0-3. Fly out to center, fly out to left, line out to second. 2-2 pitch. And a sweeper missed outside. Gasps from the crowd. They thought it was strike three.
1: I don't know how he held up on that one.
0: Bazzardo set at the letters. 3-2, swung on, miss, fanned with a sinker away. Two down in the eighth inning. Boy, I think about some of these hard hit balls by Dubon and nothing to show for it. I bet none of them sting quite as bad as what happened in the third inning. Yeah, the base is loaded, two down. And he squared a ball up but hit it directly to Randy Arozarena and left. Now, that might have changed the game if it had gone one way or the other. Ball high to Austin Riley. 1-0. Riley has never seen Bazzardo. He's homered already in this game. 1-0 pitch. Socked out to left field. Base hit. Just busted that thing past the shortstop, J.P. Crawford. Turned around a 95-mile-an-hour sinker. Two-out single. And now Mike Yastrzemski up to the plate. Yastrzemski, one of the few Braves that has seen

0: under the lights in Seattle as night has fallen here in the Great Northwest. 5-4 Mariners, top of the eighth inning. 1-0 pitch. Lead on it, sends it foul up into the third deck. And caught by a fan in the first row up there down the third baseline, 1-1. Riley takes his lead at first, representing the tying run. 1-1, swung on and skied. Shallow left field, J.P. Crawford. One step back into left, makes the catch, and there's the third out. And the Braves can't do anything here in the eighth. We go to the bottom of the eighth inning, 5-4 Seattle.
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0: Rolling into the bottom of the eighth inning, still a 5-4 lead for the Mariners. Still Carrasco on the mound, and up at the plate, Leo Rivas. He'll take a first pitch strike. It's the Yanmar strikeout, the side inning. And if the Braves can strike out the side in order, our contestant Scott Berry will be the winner of a brand new Yanmar ZTR. Enter all season long at Braves.com/Yanmar for your chance to win. There's a ball outside. What will you win? How about a brand new Yanmar ZTR? You'll also be entered for a grand prize tractor drawing at the end of the season. Yanmar built together back longer. They're pulling for Scott Berry. Our contestant in the Yanmar strikeout the side inning. 1-1, sent foul over by the Mariners dugout. That hops off into the camera well. Vince Barksdale back in front of the plate again, kind of sweeping some dirt around with his foot. And Rivas will climb back in. 5 runs on 7 hits for the Mariners, 4 runs on 8 hits for the Braves, neither team with an error. 1-2, struck him out. Went low and in with a slider. 1 down in the 8th, a good start for our contestant, Scott Berry, in the Yanmar strikeout the side inning.
10: That slider looks good. Ends up getting Mitch Garver with it to line out to third base off the end of the bat. Nice one on the inside part of the plate to punch out Rivas.
0: Crawford hit the big homer in the 6th inning to give the Mariners this 5-4 lead. We'll take a cutter that looked close, but they say ball one. No challenges left to check it out and try to turn it around. So here's the 1-0 pitch on the way to J.P. Crawford. There's a called strike. Honestly, the pitch before looked better than that one.
10: Much better.
0: Well, at least Lance got one of them right. Lance Barksdale, home plate umpire. Here's the 1-1. Pulled out to first, loved by Olsen. He takes it to the bag, 2 down. So no winner in the Yanmar strikeout the side inning, but Scott Berry, thank you for being out there. We appreciate you playing. 2 down in the

0: leave. Andres Munoz is a right-hander. He's up and tossing in the Mariner bullpen. It's looking like he would have the ninth. And if you're looking for some good news, Munoz has a 6.23 ERA this year and has given up two homers in 13 innings. We'll see what happens in the ninth, but still an out to get here in the eighth. Rodriguez takes the ball inside. Now, we mentioned that the Mariners have had a leaky bullpen. They've been leaking all here lately because they've had some injuries. 1-0 to Rodriguez. Outside, two balls, no strikes. Rodriguez 1-for-1 in his career with a single off of Carrasco. And he frisbees over a slider for a strike. 2-1. Alongside Nick Green, Ben Ingram here with you. We appreciate you staying up late with us back east and also in the Central Time Zone or wherever you may be. 2-1. Up to third. Takes a wicked hop. Bounces up. Takes a big old bite out of Austin Riley. And then rolls free. And safe at first base is Rodriguez. That was a huge bounce that came up and bit Riley, looks like in the thumb. And when it impacted him, he was already kind of spring-loaded and shot up into the air, turning to his left as that bounced off of his thumb and then chest. Boy, that's a tough hop. On a ball that was hit really hard.
1: Yeah, that second hop just ate him up. Nothing you can do about it. Give it a base hit.
0: Two-out single. Here's Josh Naylor. Carrasco starts him off with a cutter inside. One ball, no strikes. Braves in the ninth will have 7, 8, 9 coming up. That'll be Murphy, White, and Mateo. Riley gave a thumbs up to the dugout just a moment ago. There's a ball outside. Watching the replay of that, it hit him right there on that webbing between the index finger and the thumb. Now, there's not a whole lot of protection in there on the hand. Austin, a big old tough fella, and he gave the thumbs up to the dugout. 2-0 pitch, fouled back, had a vicious swing of the cutter, two balls and a strike.
1: Naylor's had a bunch of good swings today, and a couple of knocks on the day, and feels like he's starting to find his own.
0: They hit that line drive that turned into a double play. Also a single and a double. Left-handed hitter. Pickoff over to first base. Rodriguez back in with a dive. Carlos Carrasco trying to keep it a one-run deficit. Give the boys their best crack at it in the ninth inning when 7, 8, and 9 will be up, likely versus Andres Munoz, the righty. Runner goes 2-1, pull down the right field line, hooking foul. Turn on a cutter and a 2-2 count. Every game across Major League Baseball in the books, with the exception of this one, we're late here in Seattle. Time called by Naylor. Mets beat the Rockies 4-2. Phillies beat the Marlins 1-0.
1: Phillies won 7 of last 8.
0: Won't see the Phillies again until September. The Braves already won 5 of 6 games against them this season. 2-2 to Naylor. Fly ball, actually a little pop-up, more like it. Riley going to drift, make the catch, and that's out number 3. So that ends the bottom of the 8th. And the Braves have had lots of magic late in games to this point. Looking for more of it when we come back. We go to the 9th, 5-4 Seattle.
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1: The Braves are looking for comeback win number 14 on the season. You're going to have to do it against Andrés Muñoz in a 5-4 ball game in the top of the ninth inning here in Seattle. Muñoz, 38 saves last year. This year in 14 games, 3-2 with a 6.23 ERA. Does have six saves, but he's blown two in the last five save opportunities. A four-pitch mix for him. Leads with that slider. Good swing and miss pitch for him. Four-seamer sits 98 miles an hour. Has a sinker as well.
0: He pitched a couple of days ago against the Royals. Gave up one run. Before that, he'd had three straight scoreless outings, and then he had given up a run versus the A's back on April 22nd. Michael Harris will lead off and pinch hit for Sean Murphy. And Michael looking to do it again. Here's the pitch on the way, and Harris takes a strike on the outside corner. Michael, in his rookie season, hit a massive home run here late in the game, and he leads it off in the top of the ninth inning, Braves trailing by a run. Muñoz to the plate. Huge swing and a miss over the top of a slider. Suddenly nothing and two on Michael Harris.
1: Yeah, that slider's filthy. Muñoz throws across the body, so he's stepping towards that third base side of the mound, and that crossfire breaking ball sweeps from the outside corner all the way into Michael's back foot.
0: Harris batting .321 with seven home runs. And the 0-2 pitch. In the dirt, checked his swing, 1-2. You mentioned that number of comeback wins for the Braves this season, and so many of those have been in dramatic fashion late in games, and many of those moments revolved around this man right here, Michael Harris, leading the parade. Now the Braves calling upon him to deliver a moment here in the ninth inning. 1-2 for Muñoz. He reaches and misses at a slider for strike three, and one down in the ninth. Crack at it, Eli White. After Eli, it'll be Dominic Smith, as Dominic's in the on-deck circle. And the Braves bringing out their big left-handed bats in Harris and eventually Smith, but right now the right-hander Eli White climbing in. Eli 1-for-3. First pitch he sees right down the pike, a sinker at 100 miles an hour for a strike.
1: A tough guy to pick the ball up on, and sinker at 100, big time slider.
0: 0-1 swung on and tipped into the gear of Mitch Garver, nothing and two. One, two on Eli White. Muñoz straightens. Righty kicks and deals, and a called third strike. Locked him up with a slider at the bottom of the zone. Borderline call, but it goes against the Braves, and they're down to their final out, and it's up to Dominic Smith. Crowd of 26,934 in attendance on a Monday night, and they all rise. At one point, the Braves had a 4-0 lead in this game, and that suddenly went out the window with a 5-run sixth for the Mariners. Here comes Dominic Smith. He has seen Andrés Muñoz once in his career, 0-for-1. First pitch to Dominic. And a ball low, one ball, no strikes. Only twice this season have the Braves lost the opening game of a series. And trailing by a run and two down in the ninth, they're down to their final few swings. 1-0 pitch. Smith takes a ball low. Two balls, no strikes.

0: Hitters count for Smith and the 2-0. And he swings and lines it into left field. A base hit across the grass in left center. Smith holding at first base and the Braves still alive. And back to the top of the order to Drake Baldwin. Enormous pinch hit knocked by Smith to keep the Braves alive. And bring to the plate one of their hottest hitters in Drake Baldwin. Braves will use Jose Azokar to pinch run for Dominic Smith. But Dominic gets the job done. And now it's up to Baldwin. Baldwin started this party with a homer in the first inning. And as he's digging into the box and Dominic Smith was trotting off the field, Dominic made a detour to the plate as there's a meeting at the mound right now and said a few words to Baldwin. Looked like a scouting report to me.
1: Yeah, and the biggest thing here is make sure you pick up the release point. I mentioned him cross-firing a lot of times from the left-handed side. If they do crossfire, you have a tendency to step towards the plate. If you do that, you cannot touch that slider, and that sinker will eat you up.
0: So here is Drake Baldwin. Everyone standing. He's trying to ruin their night. First pitch on the way to Drake, and a called strike. That was a first pitch slider. If the Braves can at least tie it, the Mariners would have the middle three due up in the bottom of the ninth. Tying run at first. Go ahead run of the plate. 0-1 to Baldwin. Big swing and a miss with a slider. 0-2. And the Braves down to their final swing. Baldwin on top of the homer in the first inning. Walked in the third. Flat out to center field in the fifth. Reached on a fielder's choice in the seventh. But he's deep in the hole. Nothing in two. Studies Munoz. Runner goes. 0-2 is low. Down to second base for Azokar. No throw down. And now a base hit can tie the game. It will be a stolen base for Jose Azokar. That pitch in the dirt prevented Garber from throwing down. Drake Baldwin batting .315. His bat has been one of the biggest this season for the Braves. Can he deliver right here and tie the game? Munoz straightens. The 1-2. Swung on and a bouncer to second. Taken on the second bounce by Young. He throws to first. And the Mariners win game one, 5-4. Well, for Braves pitchers, 8 shutout innings in this game. But the one where they couldn't hang a zero up on the board. An awful 5-run sixth. And that ends up being the difference in this contest. As the Mariners hold on and win by a final score of 5-4. Back with the totals after this.
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0: Well, a tough loss tonight as the Mariners came back from a 4-0 deficit to win this game 5-4 over the Braves. The Home Depot is proud to present today's player of the game. Nick, who have you got tonight?
1: I'm going to give it to Carlos Carrasco. I liked what he done on the back end of this game to keep them in it. Inning in a third, allowed one hit, punched out one. I thought that was impressive work, especially getting out of that bases loaded jam for Aaron Bummer.
0: All right, so Carlos Carrasco, your player of the game, built by the Home Depot. How doers get more done? Here are the totals for the Mariners: 5 runs, 8 hits, no errors, 10 men left on base. They had 2 homers, a 3-run homer by Luke Rayleigh in the 6th, and a 2-run homer by J.P. Crawford also in the 6th inning. For the Braves, 4 runs, 9 hits, no errors, 6 men left on base, 4 home runs, solo shots from Baldwin, Albies, Olson, and Riley. So all 9 combined runs in this game come on the home run ball. Logan Gilbert, the winning pitcher, he backs into this one. He's now 2-3 with a 4.30 ERA. Tyler Kinley takes the loss. He's 3-2 with a 2.81 ERA. And Andres Munoz, his 7th save, 5.79 ERA for him. Time of the game, 2 hours, 37 minutes in front of 26,934. Mariners improved to 17-19, and the Braves fall to 25-11 after the loss. Reminder, the Braves hit 4 home runs tonight. That means you'll score $100 off sets of Goodyear and Cooper tires tomorrow only, plus a free alignment and a free oil change with your tire purchase, only from Tire Discounters. 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Game 2 of this series tomorrow night. Tell you about that when we come back and close on the Atlanta Braves Radio Network.
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0: All right, Mariners win this one 5-4 over the Braves. Braves look to strike back tomorrow, even up the series. Second game of this series versus the Mariners right here at T-Mobile Park in Seattle tomorrow night. Our Braves Radio Network coverage will begin at 8:25 Eastern. And then Nick and I have the first pitch at 9:40 Eastern, 8:40 Central. And that'll be 6:40 locally here in Seattle. Bryce Elder gets the ball for the Braves. He's 3-1 with a 1.88 ERA. And he faces George Kirby, who is 4-2 with an ERA of 3. A pair of right-handers tomorrow. So for our guys back in studio, we appreciate their hard work and staying up late back in Atlanta. Joe Virgin and Chris Thames doing a great job as always. Also for Nick Green and our producer-engineer Jonathan Chadwick, I'm Ben Ingram saying so long and good evening from T-Mobile Park in Seattle, Washington. Final score, Mariners 5, Braves 4. Stay tuned for the Hyundai postgame show starting right now with Barrett Salee.
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17: Welcome inside the Truist Studios here in the Battery Atlanta. Barrett Salee recapping game one of the three-game set against the Seattle Mariners. Braves fall 5-4. It's just the third time this season that they've dropped game one of a series. And we all know, of course, they have not lost a series this season. It was a little bit of a frustrating game. All nine runs in the game came courtesy of the home run. J.R. Ritchie issues six walks in his hometown in five innings. Ultimately, that came back to bite the Braves. Let's get to the highlights. Top of the first, Drake Baldwin leading off for the first time in his career, and he makes a count against Seattle starter Logan Gilbert.
0: 1-1 pitch, and Baldwin hammers it high in the air towards deep right center field, flying back to the wall. That is going to leave the ballpark. He just hit one to the horizon, and it's 1-0 Braves as they have the Mariners down in a hole early.
17: The Mariners leave the bases loaded in the bottom of the fifth, so let's skip ahead to the top of the sixth. Still 1-0 Braves. Ozzie Albies leading off the inning, looking to extend the lead.
0: Ozzie mashes it. Deep to right field, going back, Rodriguez to the wall, gone! A homer by Ozzie Albies, and the Braves take a 2-0 lead, and his bat has been in bloom here lately. What a charge Ozzie just put into that thing, and it's 2-0 Atlanta.
17: 414 feet off the bat of Ozzie, that extends his hitting streak to a career-high 16 games. Didn't stay 2-0 long, though. The next batter is Matt Olson, and he's looking to make some history.
0: 2-1, and Matt gets into one. Deep center field, to the wall, out of here! A homer by Matt Olson. Back-to-back bombs for the Braves in the sixth inning. Got his hands all over that thing. And it's homer number 300 for Matt Olson in his career. And it comes right here in Seattle, Washington.
17: That's the third time this season the Braves have gone back-to-back. It's the second time on this road trip. Two batters later, Austin Riley stands in, and why not another one?
0: 2-1 from Gilbert. Riley mashes it, rising high, back to left field, out of the ballpark again. Three homers in the sixth inning for the Braves, and it's 4-0 Braves in the sixth. My goodness.
17: That one went 427 feet, came off the bat at 109 miles per hour. Austin, some really hard contact in this game. Bottom of the sixth, after J.R. Richie issues back-to-back walks to Randy Arozarena and Dominic Canzone to open the inning, Luke Raley stands in looking to get three of those runs right back.
0: Richie's 1-1, hammered a deep right, going back white at the wall. That's out of here. One-run game on the homer by Raley, and he hates giving up the homer, but it's the walks that will really make you shake your head, and it'll kill you in the big leagues. Now 4-3 Braves in the sixth.
17: That was the end of line for Richie. His final line, 5 innings, 4 hits, 3 earned runs, 6 walks, and 2 strikeouts. Later in the inning, Tyler Kinley on for Richie. He immediately walks Mitch Garver. Two batters later, J.P. Crawford stands in with a chance to give the Mariners the lead.
0: Garver runs, 3-2 pitch, killed. High in the air to deep right field. Eli White to the wall, and that's out of here. And with one swing of the bat from J.P. Crawford, the Mariners take the lead for the first time tonight as they have erupted for 5 runs in the sixth inning and lead 5-4.
17: That's all they needed. Bottom of the ninth, 5-4 Mariners. Andrés Muñoz in to close it out. Jose Azokar on second with 2 down and Drake Baldwin at the plate as the Braves' final hope.
0: The 1-2 swung on and a bouncer to second, taken to the second bounce by Young. He throws to first and the Mariners win game 1-5-4. Well, for Braves pitchers, 8 shutout innings in this game, but the one where they couldn't hang a zero up on the board, an awful 5-run sixth, and that ends up being the difference in this contest as the Mariners hold on and win by a final score of 5-4.
17: Totals for the game for the Braves, 4 runs, 9 hits, no errors. They went 0-for-3 with runners in scoring position. For the Mariners, 5 runs, 8 hits, no errors. 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
17: Welcome back inside the Truist Studios here in the Battery, Atlanta. Barrett Salee recapping game one of the three-game set with the Seattle Mariners. J.R. Ritchie had a little bit of a tough night in his hometown. 5 innings, 4 hits, and 3 earned runs. All 9 runs in this game came courtesy of the home run. 5 runs came in the 6th inning for the Seattle Mariners. That was the only inning they scored in, but it was a tough one for the Braves. Here is manager Walt Weiss.
15: You guys have made a living this year coming back on people. You know, what kind of unfolded in the 6th inning, and what did you see from the bullpen?
16: Richie threw the ball really well. Had a tough start to the 6th with a couple walks. Kinley's been unbelievable for us. He's done a heck of a job. And Crawford got him there, but... We're trying to squeeze a few more outs out of Richie just because we didn't have enough available in the bullpen tonight. We're just really light. That's what happens. You come out of a series of Coors Field and half your bullpen is going to be down after a series there. So Bummer got in some trouble there, but Carlos came in and did a nice job, put down another inning after that. So had a chance to win it, had our guy at the plate with a guy in scoring position and with Baldy up. Weren't able to come all the way back tonight, yeah.
18: One guy that we saw, Martin Perez, was in the dugout. Was he not available tonight?
16: Not available. There's a chance he may make a start. So that's why he wasn't down the bullpen. So we were pretty thin down there.
18: One of these next couple of days, he may need to make a start.
16: There's a chance. That's an option. Yeah, that's on the table here. So, a lot of this stuff's been day to day, and that will be. But that's why Martin went down there.
18: And as you go through a season, sometimes you're going to lose a battle to win the war.
16: Yeah.
18: Sometimes. Is that the way you got to look at this?
16: Yeah. Look, we weren't going to Didi wasn't going to pitch. Dylan wasn't going to pitch. Trying to stay away from Lopez, even he hasn't gone back to back yet. So in a new role, but he was one that could have been available to put down part of an inning and that type of thing. But we took a shot. Look at Richie was cruising pretty good there through 5, and then it happens. I mean, the kid did a heck of a job on a big night, back home, and I thought he threw the ball really well. It was a rally got him there for a 3-run homer and to put him back in the game. But I thought Richie did a nice job.
18: But just to see what your offense is capable of doing, with a long ball again tonight.
16: Yeah, no, hit some homers. It's good to see Riley. Swinging it well, and Olsen's just on another level right now. And look at Doobie, he smoked 3 balls, had nothing to show for it, but the guys are swinging the bat well.
18: But just to think that Olsen, it's just a round number, but to get to 300, how special is that?
16: Yeah, it is. Yeah, he's a force. I mean, I always talk about him. He's just rock solid in every way. So he keeps performing, he keeps showing up, keeps posting. He's a wonderful player.
18: and as Richie moves forward, you know, six walks tonight, but you know, young pitchers, will they just find that command as they move forward?
16: Yeah, I think so. He's a 22-year-old kid, and he's polished well beyond his years. But yeah, you got to rein that in a little bit. You know, the free passes usually come back to hurt you. You know, especially to start the inning like he did there with a couple of them. But the kid has shown you know, the stuff and the moxie to be a really good starter in this league.
2: Could Martin be used for long relief, or you'd really like to hold him out for a start?
16: Yeah, that's on the table too. I mean, that's an option. We weren't going to do that tonight. You know, we had Cookie if we needed a long man tonight. But there's a chance Martin could be available in that role tomorrow.
17: That was Braves manager Walt Weiss. We'll take a break. When we come back, you'll hear from starting pitcher J.R. Richie. This is the Hyundai Postgame Show on the Atlanta Braves Radio Network.
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17: Cruising along here on the Hyundai Post Game Show, Barrett Salee recapping the 5-4 loss to the Seattle Mariners. J.R. Richie got a start in his hometown, home state in Washington. He went 5 innings, gave up 4 hits, 3 earned runs, walked 6, struck out 2. Here is Richie after the game.
15: JR, you mentioned that a couple days ago, this is the beginning of your career for a long time, to start a game in this ballpark. What was that, you know, first moment, first inning like?
0: Yeah, it was pretty cool. You know, hearing some of those guys' names announced as I'm standing on the mound, it was pretty surreal. Yeah, you know, honestly, I wouldn't trade it for the world. Being able to play in this ballpark after growing up here and coming to so many games here, it was really cool.
1: How do you walk away from this experience feeling? What are you going to be thinking about tonight?
0: Can't walk six guys. Yeah, I think that's the biggest thing is, you know, can't give up free bases. I've done it in the past and gotten away with it by pitching out of some jams. You know, good teams don't let you get away with that twice. You know, I got away with it in the fifth inning a little bit. But, you know, I still had two outs. And obviously, sixth inning, you know, walk two leadoff guys off the bat. You know, they're going to make you pay.
2: Was it a matter of trying to be too fine, maybe, or too pressing with the walks, or just couldn't find the strike zone one of those nights?
0: Yeah, I think trying to be a little too fine. You know, as I got later, you know, I just couldn't find the zone a couple times. You know, gonna have to go back and look at some video and see what I was doing there. Could be any number of things, but yeah, definitely early on, trying to be a little too fine. Not really going after guys as I should. So.
15: I know you mentioned when you got to high A, that was something you worked on with Rossi Ramirez, trying to trust your stuff. I mean, have you found as you move up a level that can be hard those first few times out to trust your stuff?
0: Yeah, a little bit. I was joking with Hef the third inning. I give hitters too much credit, and it's tough when you're around a team like this who you just hammer the ball. So, yeah, you know, I just, you know, try and paint the edges, make a perfect pitch every time. You're never really going to miss. And, you know, that can lead to walks and three bags.
1: Is there a moment where you heard a family or friends were you able to block that out? Is there something special you remember from the game, you know, just from seeing or hearing family or friends?
0: Yeah, probably one of the cooler parts was going in the bullpen pregame. They were all lined up right there, all lined up against the rail. You know, my dad's high school team was lined up right there. I didn't really look over there a whole lot, but I looked up at one point and they all let out a cheer, so that was pretty cool. You know, to be able to play in front of so many people that, you know, otherwise wouldn't really get to watch me play, or haven't since I was in high school. It was really cool.
15: I think your family looked like they were in a suite. Did you know where they were sitting in game?
0: Yeah, I talked to my dad about it. He had gotten tickets up there to the World Series if the Mariners had made it. Obviously, they didn't make it last year, so they let him pick any game. And he was like, well, the Braves are coming to town, and Monday's probably the best day to go to. So he's like, yeah, I picked Monday. Then sure enough, as luck would have it, here we are. So
15: how long ago did he pick that Monday?
0: It had to have been in November, I think.
15: Wow.
0: Yeah, it was pretty unbelievable that he was able to plan that out. But, yeah, got pretty lucky on that. So.
3: JR, was it tough to maybe rein your emotions in today? I mean, whatever time you wake up, you got a whole day to think about things, you know, think about what you want to try to do. Just what was the process like for you today?
0: Yeah, you know, it felt like any other day, like any start day that I've had up here. Obviously, pitching the big leagues, you know, I'm very excited and got that kind of nervous energy going into it. Yeah, you know, it just goes back to, I feel like, how I approach my debut. It's just like I'm going to let kind of the moment, you know, amp you up, I guess. I'm not going to try and do too much. You know, I got out of the first inning after walking a guy. Just, you know, trying to stay within myself. I think that was the biggest thing. But, you know, this morning, like, coming into the day, like, yeah, I had some time to sit on it, think on it, went for a couple walks, took a nap, just tried to pass the time. But, yeah, you know, really just felt like any other normal start day.
3: Were you able to fall asleep taking a nap? Or?
0: Surprisingly, yes.
3: Okay.
0: Yeah, I got a 30-minute nap day, which was nice. I was joking. I got about 20 minutes into the nap, and then I started thinking about baseball. In the last 10 minutes, I was just kind of rolling around. So, yeah.
3: Your dad has told me, like, you feel the support from, you know, back home from Kitsap County. I imagine your phone's probably been blowing up the last, you know, 3 weeks. Now that you're a major leaguer, do you have to maybe, you know, tell people, like, hey, if I don't get back to you, like, it's not personal, right? It's like,
0: yeah,
3: this is just at a very important time for me, and this is my job now.
0: Yeah, that's the thing is, you know, it's tough because, you know, I want to be able to see everybody. I want to be able to, you know, spend time with people that, you know, I have, you know, have with in the past. But like you said, like it's my job now. It's really hard. You know, I'm gonna be back at it tomorrow. You know, back in here whatever time the first bus is gonna be. So yeah, definitely trying to balance that and check my phone. I've definitely had a couple of text messages just slip by that I should probably get on, but I'm trying my hardest to get back to as many people as I can.
3: I think your dad said Terry Pendleton was one of those, and like, yeah, maybe that's one I want to pick up.
0: That was only a day, so okay. I was happy with that one. But yeah, TP gave me a hard time because I hadn't texted him back, but yeah, definitely trying my hardest to get back to people.
3: Thanks, Jeff.
0: Thanks.
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17: So we didn't see Michael Harris II yesterday. He didn't start today, but he did pinch hit. Before the game, Walt Weiss said that he's still day-to-day, and there has to be a point where he goes on the IL if the quad injury doesn't improve. And he said you pull the plug if it starts to get worse at any time, and that there is a tipping point. Now, he did pinch it today, so you can't retroactively IL him now. So we'll see how it goes day-to-day, like we all are. Michael Harris might feel great tomorrow, he might not. 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You'll hear from Matt Olson after the break. We'll also preview the pitching matchup for Game 2. 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

0: on top of it and make it a little sweeter, but you know, you're gonna remember that one.
1: But just to get off to this kind of start, I mean, everyone wants to get off to a great start, but not just yourself, but just to think about what Ozzie, Baldwin, a lot of guys are doing.
0: Yeah, you know, we feel like the offense is in a pretty good spot right now. You know, obviously we had the solo homers today, but would have liked to get a little more traffic off Gilbert, but, you know, he's mixing up well. But I think that as a whole, you know, we've been moving the line really well, taking good at-bats, you know, not chasing a ton when a guy's not filling up the zone, doing damage, moving runners, you know, kind of down the line. So hopefully we, you know, keep that up and keep playing some winning baseball.
2: I know you mentioned more traffic tonight, but Walt mentioned before the game he feels like this is an offense, comparing it to 23, might do a little better job of moving the line. What do you attribute that to?
0: Can't point to one thing, I don't think. You know, obviously, I think we brought in some guys who, you know, that's a big part of their game. You know, Doobie popping right in my head, somebody who can go any part of the field at any moment, work at bats. Mateo's been swinging it great. Like I said, you can go down the line, but you know, we've been making guys work and, you know, taking what they give. Some days it's going to be pitches over the heart of the plate that you can slug. Some days it's going to be corners, and you got to find a way to score some runs. So I feel like that's what the good teams do.
1: When you're winning like this, and you know, sometimes you're limited with how many guys you can pitch back to back days and that kind of stuff. It's just part of a 162 game experience where you just say some days you're just not going to have it that day, I guess.
0: Yeah, I mean, you know, I thought JR threw really well tonight. Worked out some jams early on and, you know, got some traffic there in six and they put a good swing on one. You know, same with Kinley. that was Crawford, I believe. Put a good swing on it, you know. They scored just enough. They got, you know, some momentum going, you know, scored one more, and you know, I don't think that's one you read into too much. You know, we, like I said, we hit four solo homers, but we weren't doing a whole lot off of Gilbert either or the bullpen. So, you know, that's one you just kind of take and move on tomorrow.
3: That was Braves first baseman Matt Olson. Game one in the books, game two coming up tomorrow night. The Mariners will send George Kirby to the hill. The 28-year-old All-Star in 2023 is 4-2, has a 3-flat ERA, 11 walks and 34 strikeouts this season. Bryce Elder gets the ball for the Braves. He's 3-1, has a 1.88 ERA, 13 walks and 36 strikeouts. Opponents are only batting .204 against Bryce. For leadoff show coming your way at 8:25, and first pitch between the Braves and Mariners 9:40 with Ben Ingram and Nick Green from T-Mobile Park in Seattle. 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
5: You tonight, obviously, amp, but about your team, what did you learn about your guys' group this evening?
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5: This series feels like it's going to be a fight all the way through. 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
6: We just got to keep, stay locked in on the game plan, especially myself, man. I can't give up two offensive rebounds to Champagne. I may not be as athletic as I usually am, but I got to be able to box out and make those small plays to win the big-time game.
5: Anthony, congratulations.
6: Thank you.
7: Anthony Edwards, first game since hyperextending his left knee, missed the two previous playoff games, returned for game one against the Spurs, and the Timberwolves win in San Antonio, 104-102. Spurs had a shot at the end, but it falls short. Julian Champagne missing the potential game-winning three as time expired.
8: Felt pretty solid. Yeah, that's all I got for it. Felt pretty solid. Missed a shot. On to the next.
7: And the Spurs wind up with their first series-opening loss.

0: loss at home since the Western Conference semifinals against the Rockets in 2017. Spurs coach Mitch Johnson.
1: Yeah, he just did a good job, obviously, with the sense of urgency. We were down. We were trying to play quick because it was a math problem at some point in terms of possessions and time left and what the score was. And he had some great multiple efforts there to keep us in the game. We got some good looks, missed them. And offense rebounds has been an emphasis for us all year, but especially in those situations, you got to crash. And then on the last play, we got a rebound, and it felt like they weren't organized, and there was enough time for us to push the ball and get a look, and we didn't push it right away. So it got to be that death knock time where you got to call a timeout or not. I thought Dylan did a good job pushing the ball, kicked it in to Julian. Julian had a flyby, got a three-pointer in rhythm. I had no problem with the shot. That was a great shot. I hope he shoots it every time.
0: Spurs second loss this postseason. Both have been by three or fewer. ESPN analyst Danny Green.
2: He just wasn't having a great game. He wasn't in rhythm. His offensive shooting from three and from two was not there. You got a good look. You know, Champagne got them in the position that they were in by rebounding, getting offensive rebounds, second chance points, putbacks. One of your better shooters. He shot it pretty well tonight, too. So if you can go and not have the defense set, that's your best bet. And that's kind of what I've been taught since I was a youngster, being in that San Antonio Spurs system. And I trust those instincts. So, you know, they got the shot they wanted. It shouldn't come down to the last shot. You know, they lacked the sense of urgency until the end of the game and tried to win it in the last 2 minutes. And that's shows the youth and inexperience and immaturity.
3: Is there a value of any kind for San Antonio in losing this game for this this brand new playoff team that hasn't played in many of these games to get punched square in the mouth and realize now we're in deep water? Is there value in that if I'm trying to paint a sunny picture for Spurs fans?
2: Absolutely. I mean, you learn your biggest lessons and your failures and losses, right? This is a big loss. This is a lesson. This is hopefully a wake-up call. They get, you know, a little light of fire under them to have a sense of urgency. Like, you played really good basketball the last couple minutes and spurts. If you can do that for 48 minutes, and obviously they'll shoot better. They shot 28% from a three, and this is a make-or-miss league. And it looks like the theme of most teams that lose shoot 20% from three and another team doesn't. But you can't settle. You got to find ways to get the basket. You have the biggest guy on the floor. Like you said, he's 7'8", 7'9", has the length and things. You can't stop him. And they have guards that are explosive. And of course, there was some foul trouble with Castle, but they have the tools to get it done regardless if they shoot well or not.
0: Victor Wembanyama did not shoot well in game one, 5 of 17, 29% from the floor, lowest shooting percentage, and most missed attempts in any playoff game in his career. Wembanyama 0 for 8 on three-point range, most misses without a make by a player in Spurs postseason history. The Timberwolves come in, take game one on the road. Game two Wednesday. You'll see it on ESPN, 9:30 Eastern time. SportsCenter all night, ESPN Radio to the East. And the series opener between the Knicks and Sixers. Not nearly as close as what we saw in the West on Monday.
4: 7:10 to go, third quarter. Carl Anthony Towns spots for three and hits. And the Knick route continues. The Cat triple puts him up 30. 7 minutes to go, third quarter. All Knicks in game one. McBride over to Bridges. Bulls for three. Hits another one. The 13th Knicks triple. 96-65 New York.
5: This record may be decided by who has the ball last, Kesty.
4: Landry Shamet with a triple. 40-point game. 135-95 New York. All Knicks here in game one.
0: Mark Hastischer here on ESPN Radio. Knicks wind up winning by 39. 137-98. Third straight win by at least 25. They shot 63% from the floor. Their best in a playoff game since field goal percentage was recorded starting in the mid-50s. Knicks win game one of the series. Starters didn't even play in the first quarter, the fourth quarter. First team whose starters did not play in the fourth quarter of consecutive playoff games since at least 1998. Jalen Brunson, 35 points, 27 of them in the first half. Karl-Anthony Towns finished with 17 points in 20 minutes.
6: I just thought we did a great job of coming out with energy, executing, and we just did a good job of just executing our game plan. So it's a team effort. Great night for us, but we got to regroup and be ready for the next game.
7: The last four games of the Atlanta series, I mean, if somebody gets a double-double, I think that's incredible. Your last four games against Atlanta, you had two double-doubles and two triple-doubles.
6: Yeah.
7: What got into you those final four games?
6: Oh, just, you know, change of philosophy, and I think that the team's done a great job of trusting me and putting the ball in my hands to quarterback the offense, and I just wanted to repay their trust. So I'm happy that I've been able to impact winning, but it's all a team effort. You know, as you know, you said about the double-doubles, but turning into triple-doubles, that doesn't happen unless you have amazing teammates that are executing on those passes. So shout out to my teammates doing the work.
4: Indeed, fourth straight game with at least six assists. That's the longest streak in your NBA career, regular season or postseason. What'd you guys do defensively against Joel Embiid? I know he was getting into foul trouble early. How were you able to keep him from getting up?
6: I mean, well, you know, he's a great player, and he has a knack for getting to the free throw line, but also everyone talks about the free throws. We all know what he could do when he's shooting the ball regularly. So you just try your best to make it as difficult as possible on a great player like that. I have a ton of respect for his game and what he's done. So just trying to go up there and meet the challenge.
7: I know it's difficult. It's NBA and you never assume anything, but so many people were looking forward to you guys playing the Celtics. They thought that's what it was going to be. Was it a little strange, even watching as well as Philadelphia played those last couple games, a little bit of a surprise that you end up hosting game one and it's against Philadelphia?
6: Nothing surprises me in the NBA. I think y'all know it's being in the NBA for a long time. Everything's possible, and that's a really good team, and they got healthy at the right time too. So we knew anything was possible, but you know, we just had to be ready to be the best version of ourselves. We can't be worrying about what other matchups and other games look like. You know, we got to just worry about the New York Knicks, our locker room, and being sure that we're the best version of ourselves when we step on that court.
0: Carl Anthony Towns with Mark Kestacher and PJ Colissimo right here, the NBA on ESPN Radio, as the Knicks get the win in the series opener. And it wasn't close. 137-98. SportsCenter All Night, ESPN Radio coming up on Tuesday. Game one for the other two series. Cavs Pistons in Detroit. Lakers Thunder in OKC. Monday, we saw Anthony Edwards return from Minnesota. As for Luka Doncic with the Lakers, ESPN insider Shams Charania.
8: As of right now, Luka Doncic has not progressed to full-fledged contact workouts, which means that he's still a ways from returning to action. The Lakers are preparing to start their second round series against Oklahoma City without Luka Doncic, so they're hopeful as this series goes on, he's able to make more and more progress. Today, he was shooting around more post-practice. His movements have increased. He is doing more and more on the court, but as one source told me late last week, it is still a slow path on his recovery.
0: The Lakers are in OKC for game one of their series. That's coming up on Tuesday. Pistons hosting the Cavs in the other matchup on Tuesday. Detroit, of course, coming off that seven-game series with Orlando. And Orlando's early exit in round one results in a coaching change. Jamal Mosley is out after the seven-game loss in round one. ESPN insider Brian Windhorst.
9: This is a move that was not unexpected in the league. In fact, it was expected for quite some time. And, you know, people didn't think that the Magic would make it out of the play-in. And this might happen a couple of weeks ago. Then the Magic make this impressive run and push Detroit to the limit. And people were wondering, did Jamal save his job? But then you blow a 3-1 lead, and then it kind of greases the skids out of town. So this is a attractive job, but it's a job that comes with very high expectations. Jamal got them from a rebuilding team to a playoff team. He couldn't take them to the next level. Now, after the Desmond Bane trade and the amount of money they've put in this roster, the expectation is going to be much higher, and that's why Jamal's out of a job. But I'm going to tell you something. He's very well respected. I expect him to have another job soon.
10: Yeah, I mean, shout out to Jamal. I had him when I was young pup in the league. I think he did the best he could with what he had. I don't think he had a very fair shake. There was a lot throughout this season where he didn't have healthy team. You know, they were Franz Wagner away from making a Miami run, I think, to the Eastern Conference Finals. If you have Franz Wagner, I think they win this series and then possibly win the next series against Cleveland, who came out of that Toronto series. But, you know, Mosley, well-respected, had a great run. They just weren't healthy. There was a time where he felt like he lost the players. Again, this was something that people assumed was going to happen regardless. And, you know, I think he'll get a job somewhere else. But Jamal, he did a great job with this group and turning it around.
0: ESPN analyst Danny Green, the coaching change happening in Orlando a day after the Magic blew that 3-1 series lead, including letting a 24-point third quarter lead in Game 6 evaporate. Magic are out. Pistons move on. They host the Cavs in Game 1 on Tuesday. Straight ahead. Oh, they're talking about this one on the ice. SportsCenter All Night continues. It's ESPN Radio.

0: Nickyrs Alexander, open three. Bang, he got it. And the Thunder have taken the lead.
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6: 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All state, local, federal, and other taxes and fees are the sole responsibility of the winner. Prizes are awarded as is, are non-transferable and cannot be exchanged. We reserve the right to substitute prizes. All entry forms and materials become our property, and all entrants and winners agree that we may broadcast or publish their name, likeness, or voice without compensation. Violations of any of these rules or attempts to win by fraud, deception, or cheating shall result in disqualification as well as forfeiture of prizes. We reserve the right to amend or modify these rules without prior notice. A complete copy of these rules can be obtained at our offices as mentioned above for claiming prizes, or by sending a self-addressed stamped envelope to that address.
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14: 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To the ice, game one of the series for the Golden Knights and the Ducks. This one was tied at one in the third.
15: Dorothean joins on the right boards, cutting through right side toward the goal. Back door! They score!
14: Fox Sports 98.9, Barbashev scoring with just about 5 minutes to go, putting the Golden Knights ahead. They had an empty netter and win it 3-1 in game one. Barbashev taking advantage after officials did not call icing, and that did not sit well with the Ducks. ESPN analyst TJ Oshie.
16: As a forward in that position,
8: that typically gets called, right? They usually try to, you know, I'd say keep the defenseman safe. That's why they switched to the rule. So when I saw it at first glance, yeah, I completely disagreed with the call. When you see it again, it definitely looks like Eichel has a step, so you can understand why the linesman would call that off. But in that situation, a lot of times, especially back in the day when they waited until someone touched the puck, that's a green light for the forward to go run that guy through the wall. So in the regular season, I think that's going to get called off, but I can understand with Eichel looking like he almost had that step there where they let it go. But that's no excuse. You got to keep playing. You learn when you're a kid. Your coaches tell you, you play all the way to the whistle. There was no whistle. Anaheim's got to stick with it.
14: Vegas winds up taking advantage, scoring on that play, and they go on to the 3-1 win and take the series opener. Golden Knights 9-3 series record when winning game one of a best of seven series. Game two coming up on Wednesday in Las Vegas. In the East, Hurricanes and Flyers, third period.
16: Miller gets it to Staal. He'll feed Ehlers. Ehlers into the Philadelphia zone. Snap back, he scores! Seth Jarvis comes in and makes it happen, and the Carolina Hurricanes have tied it at two.
14: That ties it up, so the game would go to overtime.
16: He'll skate this puck into the Flyers' end. Haynes with a chance, drifting in, getting a shot free is all. Still loose, they score! They score! It's over! Carolina, Taylor Hall!
14: .99 The Fan. Hurricanes get the win in game two. They take the first two at home. They trailed 2-0 less than 5 minutes into the first period, but they rally and win 3-2 in overtime to go up 2-0 in the series. Third time they've been 2-0 in consecutive best of seven series. Happened in 2022 and 2023. Third time in their Stanley Cup history, they've had a win streak of six or more games in a single postseason. It's Taylor Hall who gets his first career playoff overtime goal.
17: Taylor, what did it take to win this game?
18: It took a lot. You know, probably not our strongest effort. Freddie was unreal in overtime. But that's hockey. They're a good team, and they're going to battle till the end. So great atmosphere in here tonight. Hopefully we don't see you guys again the rest of this series, but it's a lot of fun playing here.
17: So you guys go down 2-0 early. First time you're trailing in the playoffs. Like, what's being said on your bench?
18: Nothing really. You know, we have to play our game no matter what the score is. That's the best thing about our team is no matter what's going on, we're playing the same way, and it's about that next shift, and eventually we're gonna get rolling. It took a while for us tonight, but eventually it came through.
17: You've got your career going again here in Carolina. Why has it been such a good fit for you?
18: The way we play is a good fit for me personally. It's been amazing playing with Blakey and Stank. Those guys are awesome, and they're great hockey players, really good kids. And, you know, like I said, playing here has been a blast. Yeah, I'm really enjoying it.
17: Awesome. Well, congratulations. Thanks so much.
18: Thanks, Emma.
14: Taylor Hall and the Hurricanes hold serve. They win the first two at home, have a 2-0 series lead on the Flyers. SportsCenter All Night, ESPN Radio to baseball. Baseball's best team, the Braves, playing in Seattle. And they get a milestone.
19: This will be Gilbert's 72nd pitch of the game. 2-1, and Matt gets into one. Deep center field, to the wall, out of here! A homer by Matt Olson, back-to-back bombs for the Braves in the sixth inning. Got his hands all over that thing. And it's homer number 300 for Matt Olson in his career.
14: He was 1-for-3 in the game, but that one was, as you heard, career homer number 300, one of 14 active players with at least 300 home runs in Major League Baseball. Milestone for Atlanta, but
20: here's the pitch. Swung on, blasted, right field. Does it have enough? Warning track, wall, gone! J.P. Crawford! Two-run home run, and the Mariners are in front. T-Mobile Park in a frenzy. The Mariners, a five spot in the inning. It's 5-4. score.
14: Seattle Sports 710 a.m. after the 680 the fan call on the Olsen home run. Mariners wind up with a 5-4 win over the Braves. Braves led by four, largest blown lead this season. Atlanta has a three-game win streak come to an end. A five-game road win streak snapped with a 5-4 loss to the Braves. And Seattle Mariners snapping a three-game losing streak. We lose a legend from Major League Baseball on Monday. That's next. SportsCenter All Night. It's ESPN Radio.

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0: back to baseball. The most walk-off wins in Major League Baseball so far this season, 4. And it's the Cubs that have that mark. 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
0: Best 35-game start since 2016. Heard the Flyers dropping their first 2 at Carolina. Silver lining despite the overtime loss? ESPN analyst TJ Oshie.
3: I think you take their game as a whole. Even if you just look at the overtime, they completely dominated. After game one, it was all Carolina. And in game two, Philly had to start from scratch and now start trying to build some momentum and try to put some doubt in Carolina. I think tonight they did do that. Would they have loved to have the win and go home 1-1? Absolutely. But they have something to build on now.
0: And they can build on that despite being in a 2-0 hole after the dropping the first 2 to the Hurricanes at Carolina. We did see a win on the road on Monday. That's next. SportsCenter All Night continues. It's ESPN Radio.
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13: as Sixers begin their round two matchup in the Mecca.
15: Sixers go back in front by one. Brunson lights the candle for three and knocks home another. He is red hot down the stretch of the first quarter.
13: A Cy Young winner is headed to the injured list.
21: It's not UCL surgery. It's not shoulder surgery. It's pretty simple arthroscopic surgery that'll keep him out for somewhere in the range of 2 to 3 months.
13: Wimby and the Spurs face off against the Wolves for a second round battle out west.
22: Victor will put it to the floor, attacking Gobert. Victor goes up, right hand off the glass for two. First points of the game belong to Victor Wembanyama.
13: Plus, the Canes look to take control of their series against the Flyers.
22: Blake with it, sent across, they score!

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1: 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It really doesn't seem like a lot has changed. I just don't understand why they are going down this road again.
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0: like hell. 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
1: Spurs dropped their series opener against Minnesota, but remember, San Antonio does have the Defensive Player of the Year, WOAI.
2: Edwards splits through the defense, blocked by Wembanyama. A new playoff record, 11. Castle leaking out to Fox, lays it up for 2. Timeout, Minnesota.
0: Number 1.
1: Back to baseball. The most walk-off wins in Major League Baseball so far this season, 4. And it's the Cubs that have that mark. Cubs Radio Network.
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1: Best 35-game start since 2016. Heard the Flyers dropping their first 2 at Carolina. Silver lining despite the overtime loss? ESPN analyst TJ Oshie.
5: I think you take their game as a whole. Even if you just look at the overtime, they completely dominated. After game one, it was all Carolina. And in game two, Philly had to start from scratch and now start trying to build some momentum and try to put some doubt in Carolina. I think tonight they did do that. Would they have loved to have the win and go home 1-1? Absolutely. But they have something to build on.
1: And they can build on that despite being in a 2-0 hole after the dropping the first 2 to the Hurricanes at Carolina. We did see a win on the road on Monday. That's next. 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
4: Coming up on SportsCenter All Night. The Knicks and Sixers begin their round two matchup in the Mecca.
18: Sixers go back in front by one. Brunson lights the candle from three and knocks home another. He is red hot down the stretch of the first quarter.
4: A Cy Young winner is headed to the injured list.
24: It's not UCL surgery. It's not shoulder surgery. It's pretty simple arthroscopic surgery that'll keep him out for somewhere in the range of 2 to 3 months.
4: Wimby and the Spurs face off against the Wolves for a second round battle out west.
25: Victor put it to the floor, attacking Gobert. Victor goes up right hand off the glass for two. First points of the game along to Victor Wembanyama.
4: Plus, the Canes look to take control of their series against the Flyers.
25: 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Center cross. 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
2: This will be Gilbert's 72nd pitch of the game. 2-1, and Matt gets into one. Deep center field, to the wall, out of here! A homer by Matt Olson, back-to-back bombs for the Braves in the sixth inning. Got his hands all over that thing. And it's homer number 300 for Matt Olson in his career.
0: Number 4.
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3: 2-1, swing and a fly ball. High down the left field line. Hooking towards the corner. If it's fair, it's gone. It is fair, and it's gone. Go ahead. Three-run shot. How do you like that? 3-2 Sox in the seventh.
0: Number 3.
1: On the ice, Hurricanes hold serve on home ice, taking the first two, though they needed overtime in this one. 99-9 The Fan.
4: We'll skate this puck into the Flyers' end. Gaines with a chance, drifting in, getting a shot free is Hall. Still loose, they score! They score! It's over! Carolina, Taylor Hall!
1: Spurs dropped their series opener against Minnesota, but remember, San Antonio does have the Defensive Player of the Year, WOAI.
5: Edwards splits through the defense, blocked by Wembanyama, a new playoff record 11. Castle leaking out to Fox, lays it up for two. Timeout, Minnesota.
0: Number 1.
1: Back to baseball. The most walk-off wins in Major League Baseball so far this season, 4. And it's the Cubs that have that mark. Cubs Radio Network.
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1: Best 35-game start since 2016. Heard the Flyers dropping their first two at Carolina. Silver lining despite the overtime loss? ESPN analyst TJ Oshie.
8: I think you take their game as a whole. Even if you just look at the overtime, they completely dominated. After game one, it was all Carolina. And in game two, Philly had to start from scratch and now start trying to build some momentum and try to put some doubt in Carolina. I think tonight they did do that. Would they have loved to have the win and go home 1-1? Absolutely. But they have something to build on.
1: And they can build on that despite being in a 2-0 hole after the dropping the first two to the Hurricanes at Carolina. We did see a win on the road on Monday. That's next. 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
0: Coming up on SportsCenter All Night. The Knicks and Sixers begin their round two matchup in the Mecca.
20: Sixers go back in front by one. Brunson lights the candle from three and knocks home another. He is red hot down the stretch of the first quarter.
0: A Cy Young winner is headed to the injured list.
21: It's not UCL surgery. It's not shoulder surgery. It's pretty simple arthroscopic surgery that'll keep him out for somewhere in the range of 2 to 3 months.
0: Wimby and the Spurs face off against the Wolves for a second round battle out west.
22: Victor will put it to the floor, attacking Gobert. Victor goes up right hand off the glass for two. First points of the game along to Victor Wembanyama.
0: Plus, the Canes look to take control of their series against the Flyers.
22: Blake with it. Center cross. They score!

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0: Back to baseball. The most walk-off wins in Major League Baseball so far this season, 4. And it's the Cubs that have that mark. 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
0: Best 35-game start since 2016. Heard the Flyers dropping their first two at Carolina. Silver lining despite the overtime loss? ESPN analyst TJ Oshie.
3: I think you take their game as a whole. Even if you just look at the overtime, they completely dominated. After game one, it was all Carolina. And in game two, Philly had to start from scratch and now start trying to build some momentum and try to put some doubt in Carolina. I think tonight they did do that. Would they have loved to have the win and go home 1-1? Absolutely. But they have something to build on.
0: And they can build on that despite being in a 2-0 hole after the dropping the first two to the Hurricanes at Carolina. We did see a win on the road on Monday. That's next. 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
0: Coming up on SportsCenter All Night. The Knicks and Sixers begin their round two matchup in the Mecca.
3: Sixers go back in front by one. Brunson lights the candle from three and knocks home another. He is red hot down the stretch of the first quarter.
0: A Cy Young winner is headed to the injured list.
4: It's not UCL surgery. It's not shoulder surgery. It's pretty simple arthroscopic surgery that'll keep him out for somewhere in the range of 2 to 3 months.
0: Wimby and the Spurs face off against the Wolves for a second round battle out west.
5: Victor put it to the floor, attacking Gobert. Victor goes up right hand off the glass for two. First points of the game along to Victor Wembanyama.
0: Plus, the Canes look to take control of their series against the Flyers.
5: Blake with it. Center cross. They score!

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7: 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To the ice, game one of the series for the Golden Knights and the Ducks. This one was tied at one in the third.
8: Dorothea joins on the right boards, cutting through right side toward the goal. Back door, they score!
7: Fox Sports 98.9, Barbashev scoring with just about 5 minutes to go, putting the Golden Knights ahead. They had an empty netter and win it 3-1 in game one. Barbashev taking advantage after officials did not call icing, and that did not sit well with the Ducks. ESPN analyst TJ Oshie.
9: As a forward in that position, that typically gets called, right? They usually try to, you know, I'd say keep the defenseman safe. That's why they switched to the rule. So when I saw it at first glance, yeah, I completely disagreed with the call. When you see it again, it definitely looks like Eichel has a step, so you can understand why the linesman would call that off. But in that situation, a lot of times, especially back in the day when they waited until someone touched the puck, that's a green light for the forward to go run that guy through the wall. So in the regular season, I think that's going to get called off. But I can understand with Eichel looking like he almost had that step there where they let it go. But that's no excuse. You got to keep playing. You learn when you're a kid. Your coaches tell you, you play all the way to the whistle. There was no whistle. Anaheim's got to stick with it.
7: Vegas winds up taking advantage, scoring on that play, and they go on to the 3-1 win and take the series opener. Golden Knights 9-3 series record when winning game one of a best of seven series. Game two coming up on Wednesday in Las Vegas. In the East, Hurricanes and Flyers, third period.
4: Miller gets it to Staal. He'll feed Ehlers. Ehlers into the Philadelphia zone. Snap back, he scores! Oh, Seth Jarvis comes in and makes it happen! And the Carolina Hurricanes have tied it at two!
7: That ties it up, so the game would go to overtime.
4: He'll skate this puck into the Flyers then. Kane's with a chance, drifting in, getting a shot free as all. Still loose, they score! They score! It's over! Carolina, Taylor Hall wins it in overtime!
7: 99-9, the Fan. Hurricanes get the win in game two. They take the first two at home. They trailed 2-0. Less than 5 minutes into the first period, but they rally and win 3-2 in overtime to go up 2-0 in the series. Third time they've been 2-0 in consecutive best of seven series. Happened in 2022 and 2023. Third time in their Stanley Cup history they've had a win streak of six or more games in a single postseason. It's Taylor Hall who gets his first career playoff overtime goal.
10: Taylor, what did it take to win this game?
11: It took a lot. You know, probably not our strongest effort. Freddie was unreal in overtime. But that's hockey. They're a good team, and they're going to battle till the end. So great atmosphere in here tonight. Hopefully we don't see you guys again the rest of this series, but it's a lot of fun playing here.
10: So you guys go down 2-0 early. First time you're trailing in the playoffs. Like, what's being said on your bench?
11: Nothing really. You know, we have to play our game no matter what the score is. That's the best thing about our team is no matter what's going on, we're playing the same way. And it's about that next shift. And eventually we're gonna get rolling. It took a while for us tonight, but eventually it came through.
10: You've got your career going again here in Carolina. Why has it been such a good fit for you?
11: The way we play is a good fit for me personally. It's been amazing playing with Blakey and Stank. Those guys are awesome, and they're great hockey players, really good kids. And you know, like I said, playing here has been a blast. Yeah, I'm really enjoying it.
10: Awesome. Well, congratulations. Thanks so much.
11: Thanks, Emma.
7: Taylor Hall and the Hurricanes hold serve. They win the first two at home, have a 2-0 series lead on the Flyers. SportsCenter All Night, ESPN Radio to baseball. 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
3: This will be Gilbert's 72nd pitch of the game. 2-1, and Matt gets into one. Deep center field, to the wall, out of here! A homer by Matt Olson, back-to-back bombs for the Braves in the sixth inning. Got his hands all over that thing. And it's homer number 300 for Matt Olson in his career.
7: He was 1-for-3 in the game, but that one was, as you heard, career homer number 300. One of 14 active players with at least 300 home runs in Major League Baseball. Milestone for Atlanta, but
12: here's the pitch. Swung on, blasted, right field. Does it have enough? Warning track, wall, gone! J.P. Crawford! Two-run home run, and the Mariners are in front. T-Mobile Park in a frenzy. The Mariners, a five spot in the inning. It's 5-4.
7: Seattle Sports, 7:10 a.m. after the 680, the Fan call on the Olson home run. Mariners wind up with a 5-4 win over the Braves. Braves led by four, largest blown lead this season. Atlanta has a three-game win streak come to an end. A five-game road win streak snapped with a 5-4 loss to the Braves. In Seattle, Mariners snapping a three-game losing streak. We lose a legend from Major League Baseball on Monday. That's next. SportsCenter All Night. It's ESPN Radio.

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0: 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The most walk-off wins in Major League Baseball so far this season, 4. And it's the Cubs that have that mark. Cubs Radio Network.
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0: Best 35-game start since 2016. Heard the Flyers dropping their first two at Carolina. Silver lining despite the overtime loss? ESPN analyst TJ Oshie.
3: I think you take their game as a whole. Even if you just look at the overtime, they completely dominated. After game one, it was all Carolina. And in game two, Philly had to start from scratch and now start trying to build some momentum and try to put some doubt in Carolina. I think tonight they did do that. Would they have loved to have the win and go home 1-1? Absolutely. But they have something to build on.
0: Game three coming up Thursday in Philly. Tonight, Wild Avs. Game two in Denver. It's on ESPN. Today, Cinco de Mayo. Unsportsmanlike is next. Evan and Michelle joined by Courtney Cronin. I'm Jay Reynolds. Back tomorrow with SportsCenter all night. 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
13: 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Coming up on Tuesday, the second round of the NBA playoffs is underway. Oklahoma City and the Lakers getting set to tip off against one another when it's Overreaction Monday on a Tuesday. 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
17: 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The Braves swing well but fall late. We'll get to that. Did the home run derby get Austin Riley going? A saint said something a few years ago that is unforgivable. What would be unforgivable to say against the city of Atlanta? We say goodbye to a broadcasting legend who passes away. FSU coach Mike Norvell will join us at 9 o'clock. Jeff Francoeur at 9:20. And we'll have a replay of the president of football for the Atlanta Falcons, Matt Ryan, who we will replay at 7:20. He was among the cavalcade of stars and guests we had yesterday at East Lake Golf Club for the 30th annual Camp Twin Lakes golf tournament. It was certainly a good day for golf and a good day to raise money for Camp Twin Lakes. We want to say thanks to everybody who's a part of that every single year. We're going to have our Camp Twin Lakes Radiothon coming up later this year, and we always are thankful for the benevolence that people bestow upon a place that really, really appreciates it. Gentlemen, we reconvene. Man, when I got home, I said, man, that was a show. Billy Andre, Matt Kuchar.
16: Yeah.
17: Andrew Jones and Matt Ryan all in one sitting. That was a fun day at the office yesterday.
16: Yeah, it's good to be back in studio. It feels like we haven't been here in a while. We've done multiple golf tournaments here over the last 2 weeks. I know we were in studio, I think, a couple of days last week, but it's nice to come in here to the comfy confines at 680 The Fan. But heard that Matt Ryan, some of the stuff we said to him may be on one of the prominent national shows. You know, we ask the right questions. We ask questions that people across the country want to know. So that'll be out there apparently this morning. We'll say it. Good Morning Football. I think on Good Morning Football, they're going to have some of our Matt Ryan interview up there. But Matt was always great to talk to. That was the first time I'd ever sat down and talked to Andrew Jones. I had met him in passing before. Great dude. Like, really, really good dude.
18: Oh, he's the best.
16: Yeah, so awesome to be able to talk to him. And, you know, Cooch we've had on a couple of times.

0: signed his glove for Brody. So
1: nice. Oh, that's cool.
0: We've known him for quite some time.
1: Did he call him Freddie Freeman?
0: No, he did not call him.
1: Okay, that's good.
0: No, he did not do that. Speaking of which, Matt Lear, welcome back. It was kind of tough yesterday to do it officially, but
2: thanks.
0: How was that trip? The family went overseas to Spain?
2: Yeah, it was incredible. Yeah, went to Spain.
0: What cities did you visit?
2: I spent some time in Portugal, too, so I empathize with Billy.
3: You're drinking what Billy Andre drinks.
0: Nice.
3: You got to turn back the clock.
1: That means
0: where did you go?
1: You found the Fountain of Youth.
2: We went all over, man. We were Mallorca, Valencia, Cadiz, Portugal.
1: Nice.
2: Motril.
0: Recommend it to...
2: Oh, God, yeah. I mean, if you want to see some of those beautiful beaches in the world, a couple of nude beaches.
0: There you go.
3: You're on a nude beach.
0: Sweet. Boys like that.
2: Yeah, didn't know it, but it's pretty sweet.
3: I thought it shouldn't take long to know if you
2: was optional. It wasn't like full nude.
0: Oh, yeah, top's optional probably.
3: Got you. Okay.
2: Yeah, it was pretty sweet.
0: You don't want to bring the kids to a nude beach.
2: Yeah, we did anyway.
0: It's crazy talk. So, welcome back, and glad you guys had a good time over there as well. It was a fun day at Eastlake to catch up with everybody. And I think home team was on to something when he said we'll give some of the big wigs, we'll give them the as opposed to the 24-hour rule, we'll go for the week.
3: Okay.
0: Like the 7-day rule.
3: We were teasing Matt Ryan because your former teammate, you know, you were told by your former coach, Mike Smith, that a teammate, anybody in the building, anybody a Falcon member or an employee, they contact you, you got 24 hours to respond to any contact, email, text message, phone message, or a fine would be levied.
0: That's exactly right.
1: But does that endure here? Like, are we supposed to do that here?
0: I mean, it'd be nice if that was the case,
3: We're pretty
0: good. Most of the time, we're pretty good.
3: We're going to see each other in 24 hours, more than likely.
1: Yeah, and the group text, I can't always respond. You guys do
0: too
1: much.
0: That's a lot going on there.
1: Too much.
3: Well, which one? I mean, there's 75 group texts.
1: There's 75 group texts.
4: And that's the thing. It's just there's multiple of the group texts, and it's hard to respond.
0: He did a good job yesterday, Road Dog, kind of trying to focus in on one text so
3: he can
0: communicate efficiently when we're on the road, which is nuts. It is absolutely nuts. We still didn't abide by that one, but what are you going to do? Make that happen. Sat down last night. We were watching the Braves game, the late start, and we were introduced to a game. I went to Chicago for Kevin Butler's golf tournament a couple years ago. Ran into an old friend, Aaron, grew up with her kids, and she lives in Chicago now, and Sandy Donnelly, and she had a game called Quiddler. Okay?
1: Quiddler.
3: Does this involve dice?
0: It involves cards.
3: All right.
0: It's cards. There are words, letters on the cards.
1: Okay.
0: And you just got to spell words. You get three cards to start, and the end of the game is when you get 10 cards.
1: Okay.
0: And you got to spell at least two-letter words all the way through, or a 10-letter word at the end. But it was good. We hadn't played a game like that. Me, Keenan, and Aaron sat down, and I was watching the Braves game, played Quiddler, and had a good time doing that. So I was entertained. It was a good deal and a lot of fun to do that.
1: Well, you check that out, Quiddler.
3: Quiddler, never heard of it. All right,
0: no, it makes you think a little bit.
1: Okay, I don't think we need my
3: Scrabble.
1: Household, we don't need.
0: Yeah, similar to Scrabble, but with cards.
1: But with cards. All right. Yes. Interesting. I found a new show on Apple TV.
0: Let's go.
1: Braves were on. I had the Braves on my iPad, so I was watching over there, and it just, you know how you'll end a show, and sometimes they just something else pops on. My wife had something on. There's a new show. I don't even know if it's a new show. It's called Your Friend, Your Neighbor. Your Friend, Your Neighbor. And it is, it's really good. So long story short, it's a hedge fund manager who's like really, really rich. His wife cheats on him with one of his best friends who's a former NBA player. Yeah. He's basically moved into his house. So this guy is now kind of eschewed from his family. John Hamm. That's right. He's eschewed from his family and his house. And then he ultimately gets fired from his job because he hooks up with a 27-year-old that's in the firm. Well, now he turns to a life of crime where he's robbing all of his rich friends.
3: Oh.
1: So I'm like three episodes in. He's stealing like $400,000 watches. I'm like, dude, this is awesome. And I can't turn away. So at midnight, I'm still up. I'm watching the Braves on the TV.
0: Saw the debacle in the sixth inning.
1: Sort of. Yeah, it was kind of going back.
3: It was a wild game. I mean, you had a home run derby. You had Austin Riley looking like he was busting out of a slump. And then you had some wild pitching from the Braves, which gets us into our starting five.
5: The stories you'll hear about all day. It's time for today's Starting Five, presented by United Bankshares. The right partner makes all the difference.
3: So the Braves fall 5-4, and it was interesting. The Braves, they just kept hitting home runs. They hit four solo shots and put them up 4-0 in the sixth inning. So things are looking good. Usually scoring 5 or 6 runs, so you already got 4 early. All right, this might be another, 7, 8, 9,

0: run game. Well, that was a final run we scored when Austin Riley hit his solo shot in the sixth inning, and we got back-to-back-to-back jacks.
1: Yep. That's crazy, dude.
0: Ozzie Albies, Matt Olson, and Austin Riley leave the ballpark in one inning, and congratulations to Matt Olson, who hits career home run number 300. That being said, in the bottom of the sixth, bang, one shot, a three-run bomb as J.R. Ritchie went out there, and he was okay until he wasn't okay. Now we have a ball game. It's 4-3 Braves, and then as the sixth inning continues, bang, another home run, a two-run shot. Now all of a sudden, the Braves go from 4-0 to down 5-4.
2: Not for Ritchie! Yeah.
0: And now those were the final runs of the game.
1: Yeah, too many walks. J.R. Ritchie, they caught up to him. Yep. He walked the first two batters in the sixth and gave up the home run. And at that point, you're like, oh, boy, here we go. And then Kinley comes in and kind of does the same thing. Got a strikeout, gave up a walk, got a strikeout. And then before you know it, like home team said, you're down 5-4 and you can't get anything going in the next three innings. So, you know, it's probably a learning lesson for J.R. Ritchie.
3: Yeah.
1: You just can't. You cannot.
3: You can't give away free passes. Six walks yesterday for J.R. Ritchie. He had five shutout innings, so he was doing well. And you almost wonder now, do you question Walt Weiss? I know it's 4-0. Do you take him out and don't even have him come back out there?
1: You could see that his kind of the brain was working a little bit, and the conversations were being had, but nothing was done.
3: Right. When a kid's got a shutout going, granted, he's not going to go the whole game, but, you know, that's one of the ones you'll second guess somewhere down the road. Look, they're going to lose games.
1: Yeah.
3: It happens. You hate to see it that way because now you got to win the last two games to continue your series streak. Mm-hmm. Bryce Elder will get the ball tonight. He's been the stopper anyway, so I think we're fine.
0: And
3: Bryce Deasy.
0: Aaron Bummer comes in and kind of needed a drink to settle some nerves.
1: You know,
0: he's very interesting.
1: Elder and Holmes to salvage the series. Can they pull it off?
3: I'm okay with Elder. Holmes has become a little bit dazed.
0: I need to get him some run support.
1: All right. We'll see what happens.
0: So the Braves fall 5-4, but they still find a way to find themselves 13-5 on the road. So it's an anomaly for them to not win a ball game. If you stayed up late, then you saw some NBA basketball. I think the Hawks may have awakened the New York
1: you
0: Knicks.
1: Ain't kidding, dude.
0: As it wasn't messing around. Jalen Brunson, 27 points in the first half.
1: What?
0: The Knicks roll 137-98 in game one over the Philadelphia 76ers. Knicks shooting 63% for the game.
3: Yeah.
0: Only 14 points from Joel Embiid. And maybe what they did to the Hawks was a wake-up call. Hey, maybe we can go pretty far in the playoffs.
3: Well, the Knicks have become the favorite in the East. Now that Boston got knocked out in the opening round, do you trust the Cavaliers or the Pistons? Hell no. I don't trust them as far as I can throw them. The Knicks sort of have that metal to come out of the East. So if Jalen Brunson's allowed to kind of do whatever the hell he wants, I don't know how you beat that team, at least in the East. They're not beating Oklahoma City. That's the best team in basketball. Mm. I think the Thunder are going back-to-back. But the Knicks, playing some good ball right now.
1: No doubt about it. They won the last two games by, I think, 90 points. Is that right? 51 against us and 39 last night?
3: The good thing is it doesn't carry over. Like, you don't get to hold those points and say, hey,
1: it carries over in your head when you get beat down like that. I can promise you. It really does. They shot the lights out and dominated that game 63% from the field.
0: Good Lord. The most dangerous team in the NBA may not be the Knicks with all that scoring. Maybe it's the Minnesota Timberwolves who knock off the Spurs in San Antonio 104-102. Anthony Edwards would have been banged up. They weren't sure if he was going to play. He comes off the bench. 18 points for him. The alpha dog that we keep talking about we would like around here. He comes off the bench for the first time in his career, and they needed all 18 of those points. Victor Wembanyama goes off as he sets a new playoff record as he ends up with 12 blocks.
3: Excuse me.
0: In a triple-double, 11 points, 15 rebounds, and 12 blocks.
1: 11 points in 40 minutes is embarrassing.
3: Yeah, we need more.
0: He's got to do better.
3: They need more than that.
1: What's he doing? I understand this is basketball, and that's why the Celtics are at home, because they just yak up threes like it doesn't matter.
0: Spurs.
1: Oh, for...
0: Celtics, Spurs.
1: No. Celtics are home out of the playoffs because they just jack up threes, right? I mean, if you live and die by the three, you're going to die at some point. unless you just shoot lights out. Victor Wembanyama was 0 for 8 from downtown.
3: Excuse me?
0: And De'Aaron Fox
3: 7 foot 5.
0: 0 for 4.
1: My point.
0: Yeah, two of your starters 0 for 12. You know, when you get 0 for 6, that's on the coach. That's what I say, Finn. The coach has got to identify, all right, you two, no more threes until the third quarter.
1: Right.
0: Instead, you find yourself down 1-0 as the Timberwolves go into San Antonio and steal home court advantage. A couple of years ago, Alvin Kamara, he said he didn't like beignets, one of the staples of the New Orleans area.
3: Yeah.
0: You know, nice treat that everybody likes.
3: That's a horrible take by Alvin Kamara.
1: You got to be careful. You know the room.
0: His contract is coming up. He says he wants to stay, but it made me think, is that unforgivable? You know, when you attack one of the more precious things in a city, a state, or of a culture.
3: That would be like saying, and granted, I have to be careful when I said that would be like saying you hate Coca-Cola living in Atlanta.
0: And that's what I was going. What is unforgivable? It said somebody that's hanging on. If you liked them, you would say, all right, let's give them one more year. But they said the unforgivable before they got to the end of their contract.
3: If you go to New Orleans, you have to, for breakfast, you go to Cafe Du Monde, you get yourself a beignet. I don't drink coffee, so I get a soda to go along with it, which is awesome when you put 7,000 grams of sugar in your body all at one time. Those beignets are like, that's a staple. Like, that'd be like saying you don't like gumbo in New Orleans, or you don't like a shrimp po' boy in New Orleans. I'd cut his ass just for all of that. Plus, I'm tired of seeing him. Although I think his days are kind of over.
0: So we'll have a little fun with that. What would be the unforgivable line?
3: We'll make that our slice of life question.
0: And there it is.
3: On the Harris Cherokee Casino's Twitter feed. Like, not like in Magic City is kind of unforgivable.
1: That's
0: an honorable mention.
1: Culture.
3: It's not a cultural thing.
1: Hey, you can spend Mother's Day as the top banana in Atlanta. 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Make it happen. My wife was itching to be a part of this thing. I was like, honey, you can send an email in and register, but I don't think we're
0: she's not eligible.
3: I don't.
0: She's not eligible.
4: So have either the three of you seen it? Seen that?
3: No.
4: Lear, have you seen that? No, you haven't either?
1: Dying.
4: We're going Friday. My daughter wanted it for her birthday, which was last week, so we're going Friday
1: night. Is it a three-day event?
4: It is. Oh. Well, I guess so, because we're going Friday.
0: Yeah, they're
4: promoting Sunday.
0: Yeah, they did.
4: You know, we're not sitting in the front row.
1: Obviously.
4: But I'm looking forward to it.
0: I think you're going to be entertained. All you see is entertainment, a whole lot of gear outside before you go into the building. And once you get into the building, an experience that lasts a lifetime.
1: Yeah. I'll be in the building tonight.
4: So will I for that one. The Eagles.
1: Yes.
3: Oh, you're going to see the Eagles? Okay.
1: Yeah.
3: That's cool.
1: I pulled a Harper yesterday. We had some tickets available.
3: And when
1: I was checking my email. And I was checking my email.
3: Which is weird because you never check your email.
1: Exactly. It was 3:58. I remember, and I was kind of cleaning some stuff up. At 3:59, we got an email about some access to some tickets. Mm-hmm. At 4 o'clock, I replied, I wouldn't mind checking out the Eagles.
0: There you go.
3: It's awesome. This song will play for 37 minutes of the concert.
1: Don't do that.
3: It's a great song, but it's like 9 minutes long.
1: All right. So what? It's that good. It deserves that.
3: It's a great song.
0: I've always heard this in a bowling alley. This is where I always heard this song.
1: You and Kelly.
3: Yeah, you're Kelly.
1: Yeah. So really excited about that. And I've never seen them.
3: You know what this song was in the 70s? This is when the DJ or the MC on a radio station had to use the bathroom. You just put on Hotel California, you go, I got time. This is a great song, though, by the way.
0: And lose a broadcasting legend.
3: It's not like anything Justin Bernie listens to.
0: The sultry sounds and the great voice.
3: Yeah.
0: Guy for a long time. And, you know, a lot of people don't remember. He was here in Atlanta for a pretty good stretch.
1: John Sterling.
0: He was a broadcaster for the Atlanta Braves Broadcasting and the Atlanta Hawks.
1: Really?
0: And I remember him as a kid. He used to have these little, just like his Yankees win. He used to have things like that.
1: Yankees win.
0: Yep. I can't do that. I'm sure it will not.
3: Yankees win.
0: What I remember is Dominique is magnifique.
1: Come on. That was him?
0: Big cack to the rack, as John Konkak would take it. John Sterling passes away, and a very passionate, well-liked broadcaster. And we all have guys we grew up with and guys that are with teams for a long time. But he certainly will get his flowers. I've been dealing with some health challenges and finally succumbed yesterday.
1: Michael Kay had a really nice post and that they recorded. And he was talking on, I believe it was either podcast or his radio station. And the one thing he wanted to do that I got to do, and it hit home pretty hard, was like walk your daughter down the aisle. Mm. And that was the one thing he was trying to stay around for, and he could not, obviously didn't make it happen. But so it was a really emotional thing that Michael Kay put out there. It was good.
0: They've been circulating the Braves highlight of the Rick Camp home run and that extra innings game back in the 80s. So we'll get a chance to hear that as well. And that is the starting five. All right. The Atlanta Braves showed that they are still elite, even in a loss. We'll get to that when we return here in the locker room on the Fan 680, 93.7 FM.
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3: 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Braves fall yesterday late to the Mariners 5-4. They give up five runs in the sixth inning. Did hit four home runs tonight. Bryce Elder going to get the ball. 9:40 first pitch. 8:25 Ford leadoff show here on The Fan and the free Fan app. Good news yesterday. Sean Murphy rejoined the Braves after his rehab stint. NBA playoffs saw the Knicks go up 1-0 on the Sixers. They win 137-98. Timberwolves upset the Spurs 104-92. You'll have game one between the Cavs and Pistons and the Lakers and Thunder coming up tonight. Mike Norvell of Florida State will join us at 9 a.m. here on The Fan.
14: The 1-2. Swung on and a bouncer to second. Taken with a second bounce by Young. He throws to first, and the Mariners win game one 5-4. Well, for Braves pitchers, eight shutout innings in this game, but the one where they couldn't hang a zero up on the board, an awful five-run sixth, and that ends up being the difference in this contest as the Mariners hold on and win by a final score of 5-4.

0: 4 to the Mariners in game 1 of a 3-game set. 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Did he leave him in too long? Did Walt White leave in J.R. Ritchie too long? He's going back.
1: Yeah.
0: To the great Northwest. Hold up, Sned. Let him talk for himself. He had an opportunity to maybe go get him because things were rolling along. You're up 4-0. You've got 5 shutout innings, and then the walks start coming in. You walk the first batter on 4 straight pitches. Then you have a strike looking, and then 4 pitches after that, you got 2 guys on with 2 walks, and then you give up a 3-run bomb.
2: Well, here's the thing. The previous inning, you got 2 outs quick. Then you hit a guy with a curveball on his back foot. What do they call it? Back foot curveball, whatever it is? Yeah, because then they hit him. It actually was a back foot curveball because they hit him right on his left foot.
3: That hurts.
2: It does hurt. So that guy goes to first base. And then you walk Crawford. So now you got first and second. Then you walk Rodriguez. And now it's bases loaded. This was the previous inning.
0: Mm-hmm.
2: So the writing was kind of on the wall. He didn't have the stuff you needed.
0: You could have gone to get him.
2: You got a 4-game cushion. Yeah. You let him finish the 5th. And at that point,
3: should have been it.
2: Right. And I guarantee you, because you saw those guys in the dugout looking at their what do you call the
0: cards?
2: Yeah, what do you call the card he had?
3: The lineup?
2: The lineup card. Thank you. You look up the lineup card and you're like, who do we got in the bullpen? Not Quiddler cards. Who's in the bullpen? What can we do? So they were really thinking about it. So something happened in the dugout after that inning, I guess, where they felt strongly enough to put him back out there in the 6th, and it did not go well.
0: No, it did not. He ends up walking the first 2 batters, 3rd batter of the 6th. Bang, 3-run shot. Now you have a 4-3 game. And then the next thing you know, bang,
2: too long.
0: 2-run shot. Now you're losing, and you didn't get the lead back again.
2: His last 1, 2, 3, 4, 5, 6 batters, he hit 1 and walked 4. I mean, at what point do we just go, he's lost?
3: That's enough. Yeah, like, that's it.
2: And then he's going to try to find the zone and throw a meatball for a guy, and he hits a home run. So maybe the first bad job by Walt Weiss, but whatever. You're going to have moments like that.
0: Well, here's Walt Weiss on why he kept the youngster in, even though he looked shaky for an inning and some change.
4: No, we're trying to squeeze a few more outs out of Richie just because we didn't have enough available in the bullpen tonight.
2: There
4: we're
2: it
4: just
2: is.
4: Really light. That's what happens. You come out of a series of Coors Field, and you know, half your bullpen's going to be down after a series there, so...
0: There's the Strider effect, going 3 1/3.
2: No question.
0: Coming out of Colorado, even though you ended up winning going away, but your bullpen was meddled with.
2: I said it to you guys yesterday, I think. I said, does Colorado in that last game, 11-6 win, when you used 1, 2, 3, 4, 5, 7 pitchers,
3: right,
2: going to affect you in Seattle? And 100% it did. And that's the game you got to play with your bullpen. And when you got to wear them out like they did in Colorado, it's going to affect you in Seattle, and that's exactly what happened. And
0: well,
2: I don't know the ins and outs of baseball and how much you're supposed to press and put guys out there and how, you know, make them grind through innings or batters or whatever, but that absolutely came back to bite you.
0: You know, you can't walk 6 guys, and you can't let those walks turn into runs, and that's what happened. Here is J.R. Ritchie talking about getting a little loose with the control.
5: Can't walk 6 guys. Yeah, I think that's the biggest thing is, you know, can't give up free bases. I've done it in the past and gotten away with it by pitching out of some jams. You know, good teams don't let you get away with that twice. You know, I got away with it in the 5th inning a little bit. But, you know, I still had 2 outs. And obviously, 6th inning, you know, walk 2 leadoff guys off the bat. You know, they're going to make you pay.
0: So, and they made us pay.
2: I don't know. I'm trying to figure out at what point. I mean, you got a bullpen. Bummer in his previous game 2 days ago, 16 pitches. Fuentes, 8 pitches. Lee, 9 pitches. Lopez, 12 pitches. You can't run guys back out there off of.
0: Well, you have 2 more games.
2: I don't care what you have, dude. If you go out there and throw 8 pitches every time, who gives a rip?
0: Okay, well, you put Bummer out there.
2: I think if he walks the first batter, you got to be like, all right, this is. He's just walked the last 3 out of the last 4 and hit a guy. I think the first batter should have gave you a little bit more inclination in what was happening and what was taking place.
0: I think you heard what Walt Weiss said.
2: I got it. You're right.
0: Listen. If he had he set up the way he wanted, the guys out there would have been out there. Tyler Killen goes out there, bang, it's a two-run shot. Yeah. Now what do you want to do when you're already having one arm tied behind your back?
2: This team has been ridiculously good. You hit four solo shots and you lose 5-4. That's not going to happen very often.
0: Correct. And Matt Olson hits career home run number 300. And the other takeaway, the game wasn't over. The Braves threaten in the ninth. They get a runner on and Drake Baldwin. I mean, the guy's bat always finds the ball. Now, he grounded out to end the game. But
2: did you watch it live?
0: Yes. He doesn't strike out in meaningful moments. You still had a chance. You were one hit away from maybe tying the thing up and putting pressure on those guys to do something in the ninth or to go to extra innings. So even though you lost a 4-0 lead, you still were threatening late in the ball game. So all in all, the Atlanta Braves still are good. J.R. Ritchie, again, wasn't awful. Gave up a 3-run bomb. Now, what will he look like the next time? And we had another game without Ronald Acuña Jr. Looks like the offense is just fine. Also, Austin Riley leaving the ballpark. That's a good thing based on how he's been hitting.
2: No doubt about it. So, entertaining game, especially that, what inning was that? The fifth inning? And those guys are getting after it and making it happen. The Braves did have a scoreless fourth inning yesterday.
0: Nice.
2: Against the Mariners. 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
0: Buster Olney had glowing words about Matt Olson. He is not just here. He's not just here on a long-term contract. He says he is here and is going to do something very, very special.
1: You know, I just got off taping a podcast with my colleague, Paul Imbakides, who's so good at research. And he told me that when, you know, I wrote a thing back in February saying that Olson was on a Hall of Fame trajectory, he thought I was being hyperbolic. And he told me this in the podcast. And he said, yep, you're right. You know, because he's arguably the, you know, not only is he going to, you know, finish his career probably with more than 400 home runs, but he also is the best defender of his generation. And I don't think it's close.
0: So, we might have a Hall of Famer, according to Buster Olney, who joins Nick and Chris every single Monday at noon here on The Fan.
2: Listen, that is high praise from a guy that's been around baseball for a long time. They have the numbers. I mean, Matt Olson
3: he's really good.
2: He is. Maybe he's more special than we really appreciate, especially the way we got him and the guy we lost.
3: Well, the problem is
2: Freddie Freeman's
3: got to be. That's got to be number one.
2: Is that not right?
3: Yes.
0: That's the reason why it's been a little slow to appreciate Matt Olson, those who don't appreciate him. The love for Freddie Freeman.
3: If we would have been replacing, you know, some ham and egg first baseman, you have Matt Olson, you go, oh my God. The problem is Freddie Freeman, everybody wanted to re-sign him. He didn't. Then he goes to the Dodgers and wins World Series. That's the only issue.
0: Yeah.
3: Matt Olson's been fantastic for us. Fantastic. So, anybody that's hating on Matt Olson is just hating on a really good Brave.
0: Well, you just heard he's on a Hall of Fame trajectory, according to Buster Olney and the circles in which he runs. So, we'll see how that charts. Baseball is a game of numbers, and the numbers are lining up very favorably for Matt Olson. Don't forget to listen while you work, as you can tap the 680 Fan app while you get out of your vehicle, and you can join the great viewers of the YouTube channel, the 680 Fan YouTube channel, usually lively. 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All right, coming up, the Atlanta Hawks want what they have seen on television the last few nights, and they need it badly. 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
0: 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If you leave your vehicle, you can still listen to 680 The Fan. If you want to be listening at 720, we'll have a replay of Matt Ryan, president of football for the Atlanta Falcons. I had a chance to sit down and talk with him. 9 o'clock, we will talk to Mike Norvell, head football coach of the Florida State Seminoles. A lot going on. Ooh. Ups and downs over the last few years. We'll get into that with him. And at 9:20, we'll talk to Jeff Francoeur, as we will have the Jeff Francoeur show, as we do every single week. It is Cinco de Mayo. Are we going to have a show trip? Are we going to have a margarita or some beers or something?
3: I am down.
0: After the show.
3: I'm doing day party, and I actually just put up on the Harris Cherokee Casino's Twitter feed. I need to know who's going to have the best day party today, because my boy Carnell's coming up from the South Side. We're going to act like it's 2003 and get in these streets. Meaning we'll probably be out till like 4 o'clock. Right. But no, if anybody's got a good day party that's going to have music, I just need a DJ or some kind of music. I know Super Pans had stuff right here, a whole bunch. So we may start there, but I'm down. We can start margaritas at 10 a.m. It's noon somewhere.
0: I don't think we've done anything in a couple of years. I know 1 year we went to, did we go Papa Do's? We went somewhere a few years ago. And
2: Papacito's.
0: Yeah, Papacito's. That's Papa what it was. We hit it pretty, we had a pretty good day that day.
3: Yeah, I'm down. I was debating because I don't know what time he's coming up here. He was like, oh, I might not get there till like 1. I was like, what am I supposed to do for 3 hours? So I could go home and then come back, or I could take a nap in the massage chair like I work for Extra 106.3.
0: Well, there's going to be a lot of people having a lot of fun. Going to be some long lunch breaks today. I think some sales guys are going to get out early.
3: And- oh, no, it's got to be half day. Today's a half day kind of day.
2: Really? It's just not as many people as you think probably celebrate.
3: I think you're wrong.
2: This fake holiday.
3: I think you're wrong with how many people celebrate. We in America will find reasons to find, yeah, celebrate.
2: Just telling you, like, what are you?
10: Happy holidays, everybody!
3: It's like St. Patrick's Day.
10: I don't know. I guarantee you, all the Mexican restaurants will be packed tonight. Wasn't it last year where you went and saw wrestling on this day in the Mexican parking lot?
3: That's right. He was at a Home Depot. You were at a Home Depot parking lot.
2: No, it was
3: not.
2: It was a little Mexican joint down the street off Petrie Industrial Boulevard, and they literally had, I mean, I'll post a video of it, I still have it.
3: Where they came out of a U-Haul truck?
2: They came out of the back of a U-Haul truck with the introduction, down a little ramp into this, I almost said a bad word, crappy ring situation, and we were out there.
3: Weren't we supposed
2: fascinating.
3: To go, weren't we supposed to go see them? I thought they reached out via email. It was a group that did wrestling here, and they were like, you guys can come. And hang out. I want a ring announced.
0: Do you
3: just
0: know
3: once.
0: What they call Mexican wrestlers? Luchadors.
3: Yeah.
0: There's your wrestling reference for the day.
3: One of the most famous is Rey Mysterio Jr. And his son Dominic was somebody that performed at WrestleMania.
2: So I think I'm talking about like celebrating. Like you celebrate. It's not like a, you try to go to a Mexican restaurant, but
3: right.
2: It's not like a giant party, dude.
3: Yes, it is.
2: Nobody's having a party at their house for Cinco de Mayo.
3: Who cares about the house? No. I don't want to go to somebody's house. It's Tuesday.
2: All right.
0: It's just an excuse to drink. It's just not. Let's just call it what it is.
2: Right.
0: You know, St. Patrick's Day, Cinco de Mayo.
2: Don't, please do not.
0: Pete, now you're taking it personal because of the Irish in you. Now there's other folks.
3: Yeah, because St. Patrick's Day, you'll go out, you'll go have bangers and mash, you'll go drink a Guinness, and you'll be all excited about St. Patrick's Day.
2: Please. So maybe you're right.
3: Let people celebrate Cinco de Mayo.
0: Let's celebrate whatever you want to celebrate. I'm going to celebrate.
3: I'd rather talk Cinco de Mayo than the Hawks, so we can keep this conversation going.
0: The Hawks are
3: going
0: to be very short because we don't know anything about the Hawks until Sunday, until we find out in the draft lottery where I just see you're going a little bit hard, John. Huh? I can't go in with you on
3: you
0: that.
3: You can't lose by 51 and me going to the offseason and think
0: you
3: everything.
0: Had one of the most embarrassing performances in the history of the NBA. There's nothing
3: the
0: you can do about that.
3: The last three performances were embarrassing.
0: It does not erase the fact that it looks like you at least have the bones of something decent to build upon. So you can't say that they're an awful team after the run they made where they were out of the play-in. They should have been out of the play-in. And then they make it to the sixth seed. So there is something there. The question is, are you just going to be mediocre? Are you going to regress? Or are you going to finally hit if you get a decent draft pick because you have not hit on Zachary Risacher?
3: Right. So you need the lottery balls to fall your way. I think the top four guys could be difference makers. I like Darius Acuff. A lot of the mocks we've seen have had him sitting there at number 7. The Kingston Flemings kid out of Houston was really good as a freshman. 6'4 guard, smooth, can shoot it. He might be there at 7. I'd like to be in the top 4 where it's either Darren Peterson, AJ Dabanza, Cam Boozer, or who am I missing? Who's the fourth kid? Caleb Wilson out of North Carolina.
2: How would this work if we do the simulated lottery pick on Tankathon?
3: Let's see what we get.
2: They just got the number 2 pick.
3: Oh, okay. And who do they have us taking
2: Darren
3: it to?
2: Peterson out of Kansas.
3: So there you go. You'd fill two roles. You get an alpha dog when he wants to be and a point guard. And he's 6'4", 6'5". So you get size. That changes things. That would make me excited.
0: Yeah, that's exactly what you need. One step of the journey, of a three-part journey.
3: Three-part journey?
0: What you need is a point guard.
3: Yep.
0: You need a big man. And then one of those guys has to be an alpha dog, which is what you saw from Anthony Edwards if you stayed up late last night as the Minnesota Timberwolves shock the Spurs and Victor Wembanyama. 104-102 in second round action. And Ant-Man coming off of an injury comes off of the bench and drops 18 points. Mm. And we don't have a guy like that. We don't have a Wembanyama. We have Risacher who went number 1,
3: right.
0: But he's coming off the bench late in a 61-point deficit against the Knicks. Knicks, it doesn't look like he is progressing at the rate a lot of folks would like to see him progress.
3: Who do you blame that on? Do you blame it on the player, or do you blame it on the organization for not finding a way to develop him? Because he averaged like 9.5 during the year. Do you not have to say, this guy was the number one pick. We got to figure out how to make him something special.
0: Well, he didn't pick himself. He was number one because you picked him.
3: That's true.
0: So there were other guys you could have picked.
2: You picked a slender French basketball player.
3: Well, so do the Spurs.
0: But he's over 7 feet tall.
2: Dude, 7'4", dude. I mean, what do you want us to do? This guy is what, 6'9"?
3: Yeah.
2: It's just not the same. It was a very strange. It was an unfortunate time to get the
3: first. It was a crappy draft. I mean, let's call it what it is. Stephon Castle's really good, but how great would Stephon Castle be if he's not playing next to De'Aaron Fox and Victor Wembanyama?
0: Nobody was in that draft that was franchise changing. You had maybe Stephon Castle was a good piece along with Victor Wembanyama, but
3: right. You
0: know, you go through that draft, nobody is the face of their franchise and going to dominate the league. So we had buzzard luck where we had the number one pick in a draft where there wasn't a franchise changer.
3: Dude, I'm going further down that draft.
0: It's flies
3: draft
0: on it.
3: Sucked.
0: Flies.
3: I mean, you want to talk about garbage? Whew. That is not a good draft at all.
0: Well, you look at that, and now maybe your fortune, can you strike twice and get a little lucky with the ping pong balls? You find out Sunday when the draft lottery is announced, and you find out where you'll be picking in the June draft. And you need an alpha dog, you need a center, and you need a point guard. And maybe you can get a combination of that if you get Darren Peterson, if you have that opportunity to be up front.
2: This guy's an alpha dog. His name's Adam Ray. Comedian, actor Adam Ray is coming to the Buckhead Theater on October 17th. 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Listen all week long for your chance to win a pair of tickets here in the locker room. We'll give a pair away in the 7 o'clock hour, so make sure you stay tuned. And we'll throw a question out there, and you'll have to call in, and you'll win a pair of tickets to see Adam Ray at the Buckhead Theater.
0: All right, Alvin Kamara, we'll get to him a little bit later in the show. Coming up on the end of his contract, says he wants to stay in New Orleans, but years ago they're now recirculating that video of him saying he didn't like beignets in Louisiana, one of the staples of their fine dining and their sweets that they like to hand out. And so now people are hammering him with that. What would be the unforgivable comment if you said something negative against the city of Atlanta?
3: So we got a couple of tweets coming in. Craig Schilling says you can't say anything negative about Waffle House. And I agree.
0: You'll be out of here.
3: Ron Bruce, shout out to Ron. He said you can't say anything negative
2: about
3: the locker room. He actually had a picture of us.
2: That's hilarious.
3: Which is funny. A lot of people could say negative stuff. Buzzweiser said, Moe's and Joe's. Not really familiar with their work.
0: Oh, you're going to be out of here, John.
3: I'm sorry. I don't know everything.
0: I think Waffle House is at the top of the list. You say something, anything negative, you think you come from a better breakfast town, and then you get a little mouthy, and now your contract is up. Well, yeah, we can pass on you. You're out of here.
3: Would the Braves be the one sports franchise here that you can't say stuff negative about? Because I think a lot of people have not adopted an NFL team. We know college football, you kind of just stay with who you are.
0: Braves are Georgia.
3: I know, but you can't really say much negative about the Braves, can you?
10: Well, last year.
3: Well, that's very true. And I guess, Road Dogg, I'm not just saying the product on the field per se for the year that they're playing.
10: As an organization?
3: As an organization.
0: If you had
3: you can't say anything negative about the battery.
0: Something
3: either
0: to besmirch the Braves, and you want to hold on. You said something early in your career. Yeah, you'd be out of here. We wouldn't want you around. So maybe you could add to that list via the Harris Cherokee Casinos X feed. All right, coming up, you're going to have to fly a little further in order to get a snack. And why does this guy have to commit a crime to have an impressive Lego collection? Get that out. Say that fast three times. 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
3: 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Braves lose yesterday 5-4 to the Mariners. They gave up 5 runs in the 6th inning. They did hit 4 solo home runs. Tonight they'll look for game number 2, 9:40, going to be your first pitch. Ford leadoff show coming up at 8:25. Bryce Elder, George Kirby, the pitching matchup. Elsewhere from the NBA playoffs, Knicks go up 1-0 over the 76ers. They blow them out 137-98. Timberwolves 104-102 over the Spurs. Ant-Man return. He had 18 points. Mike Norvell, he'll join us coming up at 9 here on The Fan, 680 at 93.7 FM. That was me. I haven't even had tequila yet.
23: 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You getting ready? A lot of people are going to get ready.
3: Yeah.
23: You know, it's always better if it falls on a Friday, obviously. 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
3: Thursday would have been fine. Tuesday kind
23: of
3: sucks.
23: In the middle of the week, you just have to get one or two in there.
3: Try your day drink.
23: Yeah, you got to pace yourself. You got to be at work in the morning. It's The Locker Room on The Fan, 680 and 93.7 FM. Don't forget to tap the 680 Fan app and listen while you work, as we're going to have Matt Ryan replayed at 7:20. I had a chance to sit down with him. He had a lot of things to say about his new role and what he believes will be successful in the new regime's first year with the Falcons. We'll get a chance to talk to Mike Norvell, head football coach of the Florida State Seminoles, at 9 o'clock. And Jeff Rancor will help us with our Braves conversation at 9:20. So make sure you listen while you work. Now, we're going to have some changes. When you sit down, you have to fly a little bit further to get a snack. And why do man have to go to these lengths to improve his Lego collection? We get to that as we go OTP.
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4: I'm tired of this BS.
23: Now, I don't have a problem with this because, you know, if you want to give me a soda, fine. If you want to hand me peanuts, fine. Usually, I'm going to eat in the airport if I'm really hungry. Right, I don't need a snack or something to eat for an hour and a half flight. That's just me.
3: I don't, man, and 350 miles, I don't even think it's an hour and a half flight. That's a 40-minute flight. I guess part of it has to do with the fact that on a short flight like that, they have a hard enough time being able to get everything passed out to people in that short amount of time. Like, you're running up and down the aisle to hand out, you know, your little spit glass worth of Coke and 17 peanuts that you're going to get in there. It's just the optics after what happened to Spirit over the weekend. People are going, really? Now I can't even get free snacks on Delta when I'm going to fly wherever. Like, I'm flying to Charlotte. I can't get some peanuts and a Coke.
23: If you're going to Charlotte, by the time they get to cruising altitude, it's time to start landing.
3: Are you guys like me? I'll always have a stash in my bag anyway. I'm going to have a real bag of chips.
2: It'll teach you to just plan in advance.
3: Yeah, put a bottle of water in there. Yeah,
2: get yourself a Ziploc. Put some almonds or whatever in there. What'd you say? You can bring a closed water bottle.
3: Yeah, no, I'm saying I'll have a bottle of water on.
2: Yeah, 100%.
3: Or a Diet Dr. Pepper or something, whatever it may be.
2: Water probably good for you. But anyway, you just got to just bring a snack, bring a protein bar.
3: I can hear you.
23: Slip the jab.
2: And do whatever. You're making me, you got us worried. You've been sick for a month, and I'm watching you burp over there and cough, man, and sneeze.
23: How did the medication take? Because you're doing fine.
3: I'm not doing anything. The medication sucked. That's why I don't go to the doctor. My body heals itself. I went and paid money to the doctor and got all this medication. I feel better.
23: Yeah, talk to her, Finn.
3: Again, a week. I'm still not 100%.
23: I don't think you're doing everything that the doctor told you. Probably need a little bit of rest.
5: What an idiot.
23: Well, you probably need to watch what you're putting into your system.
3: I actually have. I'll be eating healthy because I'm trying to drop 10 more pounds before I go to Vegas at the end of the month.
23: I am no person to tell anybody else what to put in their body, but I would just recommend eat cheese every day.
3: Yeah, I like cheese. It fills me up.
23: Cheese stimulates the mucous membrane, so if you're having problems with your sinuses, eat cheese every day.
3: Cheese is not the problem. Right. I'm sick.
23: I tried.
2: It's all right. Don't worry about it.
23: All right. This guy, did you guys ever get into Lego? Into Lego collections?
2: I wasn't a huge Lego kid, but my kids, Cullen, my youngest, we loved them. We just introduced the grandkids to them. They had the fun ones now are like the smaller boxes where you can do like one specific thing as opposed to working on the Millennium Falcon for four months. The short little ones are good. So we had one on the coffee table in the family room.
3: Okay.
2: And Aaron, I went to bed and Aaron was up late and she starts and it wasn't completed. Kylan had started it, I think, or Brody. So she's up late finishing up the Lego police truck. And
3: they are the best worst toys ever. Like when you build them and you get it together and the kids go, oh my goodness, great. The problem is invariably like one or two pieces will fall off and you will step on them at 3 a.m.
2: No, it's got to be a very detailed, kind of detail-oriented, time-consuming, nothing else around, no distraction type deal if you're going to go for it.
23: It can be very passionate if you are into creativity, the time you put into it. You should do it the right way. Don't do it if you want a Lego collection.
2: What happened?
23: Don't do it like this gentleman did, who now is going to be behind bars.
7: What? Police in California say they've solved a Lego mystery. This man was allegedly buying Lego sets, taking out the little bags of Legos, and returning the box to the store filled with little bags of pasta. Stealing from the store and setting up the next customer for quite a surprise. Police say he got away with it dozens of times in five states before they got their Lego man.
23: What a loser. He was putting pasta in there, so when you make the return, you shake it up, you think it's the little Lego pieces. And he would slightly open up the box, take out the Lego pieces, close it up as if the box was not opened, and then some poor soul would go buy their Legos.
2: We gotta put this guy's name out there. Jarrell Augustine, 28-year-old, Paramount, California. High-level Lego sets he bought, Star Wars, Marvel sets from Target stores, removed the valuable Lego pieces, and filled the boxes with bags of Goya elbow pasta.
23: They got
2: what
23: to his,
2: a psychopath.
23: They got to his house. He had the Millennium Falcon. He had
2: holy
23: like
2: moly.
23: The Giza Plateau. He had like the greatest collection of Legos that you could put together as he was stealing.
3: How much is a huge box of Legos?
2: Dude,
23: they're
3: maybe
23: not
3: 100
23: cheap.
3: Bucks, 150 bucks.
2: The scheme involved.
10: No. You got to go way up.
3: Really?
2: 70 incidents nationwide, totaling nearly $34,000 in stolen merchandise. And those things, give me an example of how much, like, one of those big ones
10: costs. All right, you want to build the Titanic?
2: Yeah. Okay.
10: $679.
3: Oh, really?
23: Yeah. I think he had
10: you
23: that
10: You
23: want to
10: build the Eiffel Tower? $629.
23: I think he had that one, too.
10: You want to build the big Millennium Falcon?
2: Yeah.
10: $850.
23: Yeah, he had a big one. It was hanging on the wall, yeah. This guy, I mean, he had a problem. He couldn't just go in, buy things the right way, and he was stealing from state to state.
3: I just went to the best sellers, the Ford Model T, $129.99. You could build a Game Boy. Why the hell would I build a Game Boy?
2: You could build anything.
3: Why would I build a Game Boy? Just go buy a Game Boy.
23: It's like a piece of art.
2: Yeah, exactly.
10: I have that Game Boy set, actually.
3: I bet you do.
23: And that's going OTP.
2: Hey, guys, make sure if you want to do something nice for mommy, you can spend Mother's Day as the top banana in Atlanta. 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
23: 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We have a college coach that says he better be bowl eligible. There's a man who's done a lot of winning, and he's still not happy. And a quarterback in college football almost left with his coach, but decided to stay, as John Michael goes with us to the RPO.
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3: Well, let's dive right into the sound. As you'll hear from Matt Ryan coming up in just a moment, he will actually be on some of this sound. We'll be on Good Morning Football. But John Sumrall, we will talk to him coming up Thursday. Road Dogg has done a great job getting us some college coaches. We're going to talk to John Sumrall coming up on Thursday. He basically said, we got to get things done right about now.
11: Yeah, I've got an expectation to win every game we play. That's my expectation. Like, I'm not comfortable with anybody going, hey, what? How many games are you comfortable winning this year? Like, anybody that tells me, hey, bowl eligible, I'm like, yeah, we better be. Or I'll be on top of the stadium getting ready to do something stupid. Like, so to me, you have to have urgency every day. And I think as soon as you put a ceiling or a cap on what you can do and start to, like, think with limits in mind –

0: Regardless of where you are, you have a record like that.
1: Yep.
0: You can coach kids up and give them the buy-in, and that's exactly what they need to do at Florida.
1: How do you feel about Julian Sain? Julian Sain, quarterback at Ohio State, completed 70% of his passes a year ago, was a Heisman finalist. Well, this guy talks about Julian Sain and what the NFL could look like for him.
2: Sain is a great example of this. Like, I have a third, fourth round grade on him. I see a ton of hype about him. I know he plays at Ohio State. I know Ohio State's always good. I know he was very productive and everything, but also just watch how those games ended up at the end of the season when things got tough and things got tight. I thought you couldn't just really see him push that ball and throw into those windows that you need to. And also just maybe even stand up in the pocket and create. So he's just a little smaller. And as opposed to smaller guys, like a guy like Chambliss, who I think has got a little more juice in his arm, or even guys that have had success in the NFL before, Russell Wilson, Kyler Murray, guys like that, those guys were drafted in baseball, you know, like, because they had great arms and the ability to push the ball and kind of alleviate the tightness of the offense.
1: He completed 77% of his passes last year. 77. Problem is, he's 6'1 and 208. That's what he's listed.
0: Yeah, what am I going to do with that?
3: If you're a third round pick, projected to be a third round pick, you could be the face of a franchise.
0: I mean, he rattled off, what, 11 or 12 in a row, and then ran into a buzzsaw in Indiana.
1: Right.
0: And then lost to Miami in the.
1: And in those two games, he completed, he had two touchdowns and three interceptions.
0: Right. I mean, those are two of the best defenses in all of college football.
1: They were the two best teams in the country.
3: Is it a tale, though, of, you know, Ohio State has a system and a machine and great college athletes, and it's not difficult
1: throwing
3: if you're good.
1: Throwing to Jeremiah Smith and Carnell Tate and handing to Bo Jackson isn't that tough.
3: To be a good quarterback.
1: It's not that difficult.
0: Yeah. So what was the problem?
1: I'm just saying, I don't disagree with what the guy said. I think he is right now. And remember, he's going to be a sophomore or maybe a junior this year.
0: He will be
1: redshirt sophomore, I think.
0: Yeah.
1: So he started 1 year. He could improve and end up being somebody better. Speaking of Ohio State, Jeremiah Smith said, it's nice to be 20 with my dream car already.
4: Growing up, what was your dream car?
5: It's always been a yours, a Lamborghini. So, yeah, it's always my dream car.
4: You're
5: going
4: to get it soon or what?
5: Fortunately, I already have it. I just bought it last year, December, so I got my dream car. Yeah.
4: Wait, that's a slight flex. Wait, what color?
5: Matte black.
1: First of all, growing up, a Lamborghini Urus was not my dream. I didn't even think about a car like that.
0: No, time out. You always see stuff on different commercials. Like, if you watch Cannonball Run, you probably had a Ferrari or a Lamborghini or some kind of limousine or whatever.
1: I was an American muscle car guy.
0: Colin was like Bugatti. He was like fascinated with Bugattis for some reason.
1: That's because he woke up in a Bugatti.
0: I cannot believe this guy bought. He bought.
3: Let me see.
0: Yeah. Matte black Lamborghini Urus.
3: They start around 240.
0: I mean, what are we doing?
1: He's making millions of dollars. He's the best player in college football. He's the best player in college football.
0: Until he's not. Until his leg explodes.
3: Oh, my goodness.
1: Why would you do that?
0: What do you mean? You can't just be willy-nilly spending $200,000, $300,000 on cars.
6: I am not at all justifying it, but it says his NIL value is roughly $4.2 million as of mid-2025, so that was last year.
1: Right.
3: So if you do that again.
0: Yeah, but that doesn't. But still, it's fiscally irresponsible.
1: Maybe.
0: It just is.
3: I wouldn't do it, but he did it. He wanted it, so.
0: Good for him.
1: Trinidad Chambliss talked to On3 Sports yesterday and said he considered LSU with Lane Kiffin, but decided to stay locked in with Ole Miss. Here's a quote. He said, quote, I mean, there were discussions. There were thoughts. Not going to lie. Because you have to understand what my circumstance was. I just transferred here. My offensive coordinator was Charlie Weiss. I had just learned the system. He was leaving. And they were taking most of the offensive guys. I didn't know who was going to be our head coach at the time. I didn't know who was going to be the OC. There were just a lot of unknowns and question marks. So, yes, those thoughts were there. But once we went with Pete Golding, it didn't take me long to decide. I was all Ole Miss.
0: Good for Pete Golding.
1: That's a huge coup for him.
0: No doubt.
1: They don't have him. Ole Miss no longer matters.
0: Oof. Yeah.
1: Because I think if he leaves, Kewon Lacy probably follows him to LSU as well.
0: What a nightmare.
1: Because why wouldn't you? Speaking of guys that had conversations, sound your alarm. He talked to On3 Sports yesterday, Mario Cristobal. His quote, I think you'll like this, Finn.
0: Right.
1: They asked him about Miami having a target on their back or being back. This is a quote from Mario Cristobal to On3 Sports. We haven't done ish. I can't say the word that he said. He said the 2026 Miami Hurricanes haven't won ish. So he doubled down with the ish word.
3: That's a legitimate story.
1: That's my kind of coach.
3: Yeah, he finished runner-up, maybe a play away from knocking off in Indiana. That's a legitimate quote from a legitimate coach that's, you know, doesn't want everybody to think that they've arrived when he still has work to do.
1: Isn't that what you want to hear?

0: from your course.
1: Even if you win the national title, this version, the 2026 team, whether it's Georgia, whether it's Indiana, whether it's Texas, you started new. Until you get on the field in September, you haven't done anything.
2: Yeah, you got to start stacking. You got to start stacking playoff appearances and winning seasons and ACC titles and.
3: Well, you got to get in that game first.
2: That's exactly right.
1: I don't care. Yeah. Get me in the play. I give two dams about the ACC. Don't care.
2: All right.
1: Duke won it last year.
2: Good That's for fine. Them. You care about it. You would like to win.
1: I don't care.
3: Oh, if they were in it, you wouldn't watch or go.
1: Of course. I would, okay, I would be there.
3: Just making sure.
1: Yeah, I'm going to drive up to watch them play Wake Forest this year. So what the hell's the difference?
3: Well, you were saying you didn't care about it. So I just wanted to gauge how much you did or didn't.
1: I care about the playoffs more than I care about the ACC title. I'll make that very, very clear. Alabama cares about winning more. Joel Klatt talked about Alabama. And did they actually improve from year one to year two under Kalen DeBoer?
4: No. So here's where I would give Alabama credit is that in a tightly bunched league, Kalen is a very good football coach and they win those games against teams that they're similar to. What I think he's going to have trouble with is trying to beat the teams that they're not better than in what I would call a matchup game. When you get into the playoffs and you don't have a run game and you're 120 whatever and yards per carry, guess what you can't do against Indiana? Fake it. You can't. You know, guess what Washington couldn't do against Michigan? Fake it. And Penix got his head beat in.
1: Oh. So saying you can't fake it. Now, they beat Georgia on the road. You got to give them credit for that. Who were their other losses? They lost to Florida State. Terrible
2: Oklahoma,
1: loss.
2: Oklahoma, 2 years in a row.
1: And Oklahoma, it was a pick six that doomed them in that game. Ty Simpson threw a pick six. Oklahoma beat them 23-21. Guess what? They got get back against Alabama or Oklahoma in the playoffs.
2: Yeah, they did.
1: And beat them by 10. Did they improve? I don't know.
2: I would say yes.
1: I think they were kind of the same team.
3: Right, it wasn't fair. The running game against Georgia. It was Ty Simpson who was playing out of his mind that night.
1: Right.
2: I don't know if you noticed it or not, but I was there.
3: Yeah, we all know. Bulldog Nation all is aware.
2: It was unbelievable. That first half was crazy.
1: Hey, you're never allowed back.
0: They're going to have you geotagged the next time you go to Athens.
5: What an idiot.
0: And that is the RPO. 7 o'clock hour brought to you by Loganville Ford, your destination for your next F-150 or Ford truck at LoganvilleFord.com. 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They hit four home runs, and they had a little bit of trouble with the pitching. We'll see if things improve tonight in game two.
2: No doubt about it. Let's give away these tickets to see Adam Ray. 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
2: 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Braves come up short. They give up five runs in the sixth inning, fall to the Mariners 5-4. They did hit four solo home runs in the process. Sean Murphy also rejoined the Braves after activation from the injured list. 9:40 tonight, your first pitch. Ford leadoff show. 8:25, Bryce Elder, George Kirby, your pitching matchup. Bulls are going to hire Hawks assistant GM Bryson Graham. He's expected to assume the role with the Bulls as the EVP of basketball operation. Knicks and Timberwolves both win game one. Mike Norvell at 9 on the Fan.
3: 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Mr. President, thank you for joining us here this morning here in the locker room.
4: Good to be on, guys.
3: We have you now, but you've been busy, and now that you have gone through your first draft cycle in your new role as president, Mr. President, what part of the process sped up for you, and what still surprised you as you had your first draft?
4: I mean, a lot surprised, you know. I think going through it from, you know, from a different lens, having only gone through it one time as a player, you're getting ready, you're coming out, and you're focused, you know, individually on what you're doing. But the amount of work, the amount of prep that it takes to get yourself ready to go, I thought our support staff did an amazing job. Scouts did a really good job. Ian coming in, you know, it's not an easy thing to do,
3: right?
4: For a general manager, particularly for us too. It was later than usual. Usually, you know, when you have GMs change over, it's sometimes, you know, before the head coach, it's early in January. But given the setup that we had, there was a little bit of a press for time for him. But I thought he was incredibly organized, did a great job of rallying the troops and getting everything prepped up the way we needed to, and then doing a good job with constraints on us in terms of picks. And, you know, I feel like we're in a good spot. We're excited to have the players back in the building. The energy is always better up there when the players are there. So it's been good. It's been a busy stretch, but it's been a good stretch.
2: Big change, obviously, in the quarterback room. Kirk moves on to Las Vegas. You bring in Tua Tagovailoa. Michael Penix coming off an injury. What do you expect as president when you get to training camp, watching those guys maybe compete for the first time in a long time? We're going to have an open competition at quarterback.
4: Yeah, I think the biggest thing is you just don't know where Michael's going to be at. You know, he's doing a great job. I mean, since I took the job back in January, at the beginning of January, I mean, he's been in there doing rehab, working with our rehab guy, Nick Carapino, who's done a great job with him. You know, Jake File, the athletic training staff, all of those guys have done a great job. But you got to give the player credit. Mike has been, he's been on it, and, you know, he looks good. He's done a lot of stuff for us on the field. But Finn, I mean, you can probably speak to this better than anybody. I never went through an ACL. You know, but there's certain milestones that you've got to hit, and the closer you get, the more variability there is, because the intensity and the speed picks up. But right. Mike's in a good spot right now. So as far as expectations, we don't really know what to expect at the beginning of training camp. But, you know, I think with the way both of those guys are working and the conversations we've had with both of them about, you know, I believe quarterbacks should be the most competitive people on your team, whether that's first, second, third, whatever that may be. There's a way to go out there and compete and to, you know, attack the day. But there's there's also a way to put it away when you go back in. And that's not only the quarterback position group, that's all of them, right? Guys want to be on the field. We kind of respect and appreciate that. And so I think the way both those guys have started the offseason, I think it'll put us in a good spot.
3: Atlanta Falcons president of football, Matt Ryan, joining us here in the locker room here at camp at East Lake here for the Camp Twin Lakes 30th Invitational Golf Tournament. What is success for your rookie class? Playing time, development, stats, what do you look at, you know, as you want markers? But there's a lot that those guys have to learn.
4: Yeah, a lot to learn. You know, I think it's daily improvement. When I look at success for young players, it's, you know, are we not staying the same? Are we making strides through the different phases that we go through? And so, you know, when they come in for rookie minicamp, you know, this weekend, it's almost like, can we get acclimated to the building? Can we understand where the training room is? What kind of the flow of our meetings are? Can we be ready to keep up with the vets when you come in for OTAs? And you know, that looks like success early on. And then, you know, each individual guy is different, and each position group that they're coming into is different. So, you know, I look at daily improvement, constant improvement, and we want to look back, you know, a year from now and make sure these guys are much improved players than they were at this point. But I don't like putting too much expectation on those guys. I've been around it long enough to know. You just don't know. Each situation is different. Each guy is different. You know, they're humans. That's the thing. You know, as I was in this kind of draft process and you look at all these numbers in this, I think I was the voice of, hey, remember, it's a human on the other side of this, right? And you got to remember the player. You know, they all adjust at different speeds. And so, you know, we got to do a great job as a building of supporting those guys to allow for each individual to progress as best they can.
5: Kevin Stefanski, Tommy Reese would be running the offense, I believe. Now, when you look at this thing, and first, talk about what really impressed you about Coach Stefanski. And then, are you going to learn this offense like you were like a player? Will you have that enough time or insight?
4: Yeah.
5: Or will you have a playbook, or are you just kind of be outside looking in?
4: No.
5: I'm always curious.
4: I've been in the meetings, man. So, yeah, I've been in the meetings. One of the things, you know, I'm doing during this time of the year is making sure that, you know, I'm sitting in offense, sitting in defense, sitting in different position coaches, kind of hearing how they coach, hearing how they teach, doing those things. I think that's been really good. But yeah, there's bits and pieces that I've picked up. I mean, I think you know me. Like, if they're going to have an offense in there, I'm going to know it, right? Like, I want to be able to stand down there and be like, yeah, all right, I like that, I don't like that. And Tommy's been great. Kevin's been great with that. Obviously, it's easier for me in terms of picking up an offense. There's a lot of carryover, a lot of things that we've done in the past, a lot of similar verbiage. You know, formations are similar to what you and I were a part of. Okay. You know, so you got your D's and your T's and those kind of things. And, you know, so that part's been good. So, you know, I'm not having them pump me the install the night before. I'm not reviewing it the way I was, you know, as a player, but absorbing it a little more slowly.
5: Are there things that you've learned over the last few months, several months, being inside that building in different parts that maybe as a player you wish you would have had some insight on or knew about or had been aware of? That whole thing fascinates me.
4: Yeah.
5: I mean, I walked through upstairs when I was at Flowery Branch. It was to go make sure my paycheck was showing up on time and if I had any tax issues or had to go
4: make sure Wednesdays were okay. Yeah, it was coming exactly through on Wednesdays. I gotcha.
5: So is there anything you've learned being having your hands on everything and being aware of all those different things that make it a franchise run?
4: Yeah. I mean, I think there's been a lot because from a player's perspective, your world is very narrow, you know, but I think going upstairs and being in a different role and, you know, even like facilities and Spencer Treadwell and what they do up there, the amount of change that has happened at Flowery Branch, you know, from when I got here in 2008 to now, and to see the constant investment in the building and making it better and you know, creating these types of resources for the players, it's like, it's almost like any little thing that gets bitched about now, I'm like, hey, man, no.
5: Right.
4: No. Come
5: back
4: on.
5: In my day.
4: Come on.
5: Right.
4: Let me tell you. Let me tell you as the old man right here.
3: The weight room in and of itself.
5: Weight room.
4: It's unbelievable.
5: Room.
4: It's unbelievable.
3: Real.
4: Yeah, it's unbelievable. And you know, I think one of the other things that's interesting is, you know, the last 3 years and kind of being in the TV space and going around, especially that first year of calling games on the road, you're going into different facilities and you're seeing it. And right. I think the job you know, from the top down, from Arthur down, in investing in the facilities and making sure the players have everything available to them that they need. You know, that's probably been the biggest eye-opener. The amount of money that we are dumping in to that building every year because we have such respect for how the players work and what they need available to them, I think that's been impressive. And I think if you knew that as a player, you know, if you saw the bottom line, you're like, oh, man, like, I appreciate that. There is a high level of regard that ownership and front office has for our players.
2: When we talked to you last, you kind of had the idea that TV was going to be a route that you were going to take. Did you ever think you would come back to be in a front office the way you are now?
4: No. No. You know, and I said that, you know, from the start, I had a great job. I had an unbelievable job, and CBS is an incredible place to work. David Burson, the president of CBS Sports, gave me an unbelievable opportunity 3 years ago. And, you know, I really thought at that time I'd be doing this for the next, you know, 10 years. It provided, you know, awesome flexibility for the family, kept you around ball. You were still watching it, you know, still being involved in certain ways. And I really enjoyed what I was doing. But this was a unique opportunity, and the way it was laid out and the way, you know, I kind of thought about it, I think it meshed from both sides of, you know, we want a different perspective. We want a player's type of perspective and the unique lived experience, you know, that I had with the organization. And so I think with all those things lining up, it was a one-of-one opportunity.
5: Can you tell you who brought it to you first? Who was the first one to stir this conversation up?
4: Yeah, just gauging interest, you know, from the group up top. And you're not going to go into individual names, but from the group up top and just saying, you know, we're thinking about doing this. Obviously, there's been a lot made of Sportsology, the report, and them coming in and taking a health assessment of the organization. And, you know, there was this idea of creating a position like this, and certainly they were going to look into, you know, a bunch of different individuals, but just gauging if it would be something I'd be interested in interviewing for. And, you know, it started that way.
5: That's crazy.
3: Wrapping up with Matt Ryan, president of football for the Atlanta Falcons, here in the locker room.
5: All right. I was one of the guys that sent you a text when you found out you got the gig. And I don't know how many you got from former players, but from guys that I've talked to and spoken with that may have wanted to dip their toes in this building as well.
3: Oh, I know he's got some calls.
4: It's hard. It's hard.
2: Finn, you're not doing an interview.
5: Just relax, okay? How's the receiver coach looking?
4: Yeah.
5: No, I'm just kidding. Talk about some of the players that reached out. I know Robert Prince.
4: Yeah, he was back. He's back. He was an assistant quarterbacks coach, I believe, in his first time
5: around.
4: Great guy. Awesome
5: guy.
4: Really good coach. It's been great. You know, there's been a lot of, you know, particularly at the beginning, it was like overwhelming because we dove into kind of interviewing head coaches, and it's probably the busiest I've ever been in my life, which is like a unique entry into a new job, right? It's like, all right, dive in and immerse yourself, which was really good. But I mean, I think it speaks to the guys' experiences that they had when they were a part of the organization and what the organization means to them. And, you know, I think that should be flattering for Arthur in terms of the love that so many guys have for this building. But it is tricky. You know, it's a tricky spot that I'm in that, you know, it can't just be recreating the old locker room. You know, it's got to be very intentional about trying to do what is best for this organization moving forward. And that's hard because there's so much love that I have for a lot of guys. But, you know, I think there is a responsibility that comes with it of trying to put the best people in the best spots for us to be as successful as we can be for long term.
5: Just a couple minutes left with Matt Ryan. He's got to get out to the golf course and warm up.
4: Who's playing today? Anybody playing today?
5: Know who's playing. Andrew Jones. Kuchar, Billy Andre, is it Chrissy Kerr? So
4: okay,
5: some big time.
4: Nice. Yeah, my clubs have been collecting dust.
5: I'm sure they have.
4: It's not going to be good.
3: Your thoughts? Look, the big question. A lot of 1 year deals, but the big question: quarterback. Is it going to be Tua? Is it going to be Michael Penix? Who's going to win it out? Whoever is going to be the quarterback and wins out the job, you're going to have Bijan Robinson. You're going to have Drake London. You're going to have a big tight end. What? And then you add Zachariah Branch. What is your thought process on the weaponry available to Kevin Stefanski, Tommy Rees, and whoever's quarterbacking the Atlanta Falcons this year?
4: Yeah, I think there's some nice pieces. I do. You know, I think there's some guys to be optimistic and excited about. You mentioned, you know, Bijan, and it's like he's such a dynamic player. You know, one of five or six in the entire league that has the ability when the ball's in his hand at any time to be able to take it to the house. And so when you have a guy like that, you always you've got a chance on every snap. But, you know, I look at Drake and what he can become for us as a player. I think there's great upside there, and I think he'll continue to grow and improve. You know, I like the signing of Jahan Dotson, a guy that, you know, I'm a massive believer in depth, and I think Kevin Stefanski, Ian Cunningham, we're all aligned on that. It takes everybody. The best teams I was a part of had the best depth.
5: If you're completing passes to 13 different guys in a game.
4: Yeah,
5: right?
4: Yes. Yeah. I just believe, you know, of course, you've got to have these premier players, but you know, if you're going to be successful long term and you're going to be consistent year in and year out, depth is paramount. So when you add a guy like Jahan Dotson, who I'm excited about, I think there's untapped potential with him, and some of it is just the situations he was in, you know, early on, and some of the places that he was. So I'm excited about what he can do. You add Zachariah Branch to it; he's a different skill set, something that's unique. I think that's always a good thing. Like, I think back to the wide receiver rooms that I was a part of, and I sort of like having different pieces. I sort of like having some guys that are bigger, you know, possession guys like Finn, you know, like, you know, that.
2: Meaning not fast.
4: No.
5: I was old and broken.
4: No, but you need some guys that are like that. You need some different guys like a Taylor Gabriel or Aldrick Robinson, who I played with. Some different skill sets, some guys who are different. Muhammad Sanu's, you know, in my opinion, like, he's a really interesting comp to Drake. Drake can do some different things than he can outside, but his versatility to be able to move into the slot, like, you like guys that can add different pieces to what you do, and we're going to continue to search for that. But I'm optimistic. I'm excited about the group that we had, and then we're gonna continue to work to build depth through the roster. I think Ian is very diligent about that. And, you know, oftentimes we get to the draft and it's like, you know, this is the player acquisition period. But, you know, honestly, it never stops.
3: Right.
4: And so, you know, I think, as you were saying, what are the learning, mm-hmm. you know, pieces to you? The number of different opportunities that you have to acquire talent, the different ways that you can do it, the different ways you can add to your roster, and the attention to detail that takes.
3: Well, we appreciate your time. Everybody's still ecstatic for the opportunity that you have for not just now, but the future. And we want to let you know we've worked on Finn. You know the man likes Law and Order. He likes Regiment. And we worked on him, the 24-hour rule. We've moved that to a 1-week rule, and he's accepted that he can still be coachable.
4: Yeah, it's like you know, the first tee. You know, some people say it's like you only get one, maybe right. You get two. I say hit till you're happy. Hit till you're happy. You know, it takes a little bit, but I think it was still within 24 hours. This guy texted me late last night.
3: You know how he is.
4: 6 o'clock last night.
5: 6 o'clock last
4: 6 o'clock
5: night.
4: Last,
5: how old
4: that's
5: are you,
4: late.
5: Man?
4: That's jeez. Late. I got three young ones.
5: Right. What, speaking of that, the hours like you got to put in right now, that more or less. Any thought and how's mama taking
3: yeah
4: it's been good. We knew
5: initially.
4: You know, particularly early on it was going to be a lot, and you know, it was a little bit of an adjustment, especially from our older two boys, because, you know, I had been so involved and was around so much, and then just to kind of be like, they're like, is it always going to be like this? Like, are you never going to be home? And you know, finding that balance, I think, sure. You know, we've got the opportunity post-draft to find a little bit more balance, to be able to come do some stuff like this, which is good. So it's been a lot of work, but it's been fun, and my family's been incredibly awesome. Supportive.
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2: 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They gave up 5 runs in the 6th inning to blow a 4-0 lead. They lose to the Mariners. 5-4 was the final there. They did hit 4 solo home runs, including Austin Riley. Bryce Elder gets the ball tonight. Right here on The Fan and the Free Fan app. Ford Leadoff Show coming up at 8:25, 9:40. Going to be your first pitch. Braves did get some good news yesterday. Sean Murphy rejoined the team after being out on the injured list. Knicks up 1-0 on the Sixers. They win by a whole lot of points. Timberwolves upset the Spurs by 2. Mike Norvell will join us at 9 here on The Fan.
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19: Welcome in to Atlanta Braves Today. Braves, they fall 5-4, but it took every single out to down the Braves as they were threatening late in the ball game. J.R. Ritchie, he had another outing. How was it? We'll be getting into that. Matt Olson, his home run number 300. Sean Murphy returns, and did Walt Weiss pull the trigger too late?
5: Yes. We got a pair of tickets to give away. Let's do it right now. Okay. Chris D'Amino will join us for Atlanta Braves Today. It's our truest on up reporter. Cinco de Mayo tickets, 404-231.
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2: Dude, when you said Cinco de Mayo tickets, I said, are we flying people to Seattle tonight? 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
19: But you have your shot. 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
19: Welcome back into Atlanta Braves Today. Braves drop game one of their three-game set with the Seattle Mariners, but they threatened late. J.R. Richie was rolling along, and then he wasn't. Bullpen had been fantastic for most of this season. Ran into some hiccups, and the manager, did he wait too long to make a decision? A lot to get to as we have a celebration as well as Matt Olson hits home run number 300. We get to these conversations with our truest Braves reporter, Chris Domino.
1: Now for the latest on the Braves, we turn to the Fan's team of truest reporters.
19: I gotta be. We're not going to give it up. We're not going to give one away. You got to beat us. That's what I took out of last night, Chris Domino. Those home runs, had a lead, lost a lead, and then at the end of the game, even bullpen wasn't perfect. You still had to earn that last out against the Atlanta Braves to get the 5-4 victory.
3: Yeah, we couldn't get to the seventh inning because we're really good 7-8-9. It was the sixth inning that actually bit us. And what's the main question of the night?
4: Should he have left J.R. Richie
19: wait too long?
7: Should he took him out?
3: Yeah, we found out the bullpen was a little bit light again, but it was I thought that was the first big noticeable mistake of you've done it, you've done it. You've pulled guys early.
19: Sure.
3: Bryce Elder, 4 2/3.
4: Grant Holmes, twice.
3: Yeah. So I was a little bit surprised. Now, again, you find out at the end of the game, he was a little bit shorthanded. It was Kinley and Suarez. They were your two main guys that you had. You weren't going to use Suarez in the sixth. Had that been an eighth inning, it might have been interesting to see if he would have put Suarez in to try to hold it there. Hmm. Yeah, but they got you. And there was a sign that Gotten was about to be had because J.R. Richie was, look, here's what he is. He's not a guy that does anything exceptionally well. He's got to learn how to pitch, and he can't really walk guys while he's learning to pitch. That's the problem with being young up here without eye-popping stuff, without that out pitch. He just doesn't have it. And the idea that nobody was up in the bullpen was really the most surprising thing to me.
4: So let me ask you, if he, what you just said there doesn't have exceptional stuff. How has he been so good then without having the exceptional stuff to pitch?
3: I don't think he's been that good. Like, if we're not talking about a guy who all of a sudden you go, wow. He's a guy who has earned his right up. There was a spot open. He came up. He had a good one. Give him a second one. Give him a third one. Now, the crazy part about it, again, is he opens up on the road. Then he gets a home opener. Then it's in his hometown. That's three strange first starts. You know, whether the third one was here, or in St. Louis, it just wouldn't have had maybe the amp that he maybe had.
7: Tell me how your bullpen spent when a guy throws 8, another guy throws 9, another guy throws 12, another guy throws 11.
3: It's a little bit dangerous. I said
7: 2 days ago.
3: It's a 6-month season that if you're going to shove without the numbers, you're going to be sort of crossing your fingers a little bit that a guy who has a wonky inning comes back and has a good inning like Holmes did. When he gave up 5, then he gave up 1, he got to the 5th inning. He settled down and got me 3.
7: Yeah,
3: I think I was asking the 22-year-old to do something he wasn't really capable of doing.
7: I guess I just don't get it. Sale goes 2-3 days ago, and he only used 2 guys after that.
3: I'm going to tell you what it is. Did he hear Fuentes said, I don't want to go back-to-back days yet? That's
7: 8
3: the biggest
7: pitches?
3: They don't want to go back-to-back days. I'm not telling you it's right or wrong. I'm just telling you that the idea the first time he goes back-to-back will be the first time he goes back-to-back. I think you take the leash off. I think last night was an example of, okay, I can't think that way. He's a bullpen guy now. Aaron Bummer is the problem. Aaron Bummer's given up 4 home runs in 12 innings, and Aaron Bummer to me is, if I take Martin Perez out of the lineup, the starting rotation, I put him into the bullpen, I got a lefty, I can't give Aaron Bummer anything that looks like really important moments. I'm paying him $9 million. I'll be out of that at the end of this year. I just don't think I trust him, but he's part of it. I lied, by the way, last night. I lied.
7: What happened?
3: I tried to kid myself, and it was really a lie. I tried correcting it an hour later. Like, we do a pre-game show, and I said something, but an hour later, it was gnawing at me. I said I was going to give Sean Murphy 75 to 100 at-bats because I know what I feel about him, and I'm tired of actually saying it.
7: Well, last night?
3: So here's the deal. By his third at-bat, I was like, well, I lied. I lied. But the best news is they pinch hit for him. And I had asked, what are they going to do carrying two catchers in a moment when Sean Murphy comes up and he ain't a very good offensive player? You pinch hit for him last night. Now, you would have had to scramble if you tied that game up. Drake Ballman's going to go behind the plate. But you did do it. And I'm telling you, it was 3 at-bats with 2 strikeouts where I said, I know what I know. This guy can't DH on the nights that Ballman's catching automatically. And if he is catching.
7: 3 at-bats told you that? Yeah. And his,
4: well, 2.5 years as well.
3: Yeah.
7: That's it.
3: It's 700-plus at bat.
7: You saw enough.
3: It's 700-plus at bat.
7: Last night, my guy just came back from AAA.
3: I know. But I lied. I was never going to give him 75 at bats to not say what I'm saying now. They pinch hit.
19: He's had plenty of opportunity. He's, you know, gone through the minors. He's had the interseasons.
3: How about two ABS challenges in the first inning? One, two, no more. Poof. They went away. Poof. What the hell's going on around here?
7: Amazing.
19: Your thoughts on Matt Olson?
4: Is he a tradable asset at any point? Would somebody potentially want him?
3: If he's still a very good defensive catcher, jury's still out. I don't think I'm trading him for offense. And that's the only thing again, man. If he's catching, am I going to pinch hit for him? And you found out last night you will. You threw Michael Harris up. Dominic Smith's at bat was the big at bat. You got to Drake Baldwin, which was really the one thing that you were hoping was going to happen.
19: The thing I took from that, the guy, I got to go back and see the last time he struck out multiple times. The guy puts the bat on the ball. And even with all that went on, a base hit gives us a chance to tie that game. And he does ground out. But I feel like when he goes up there, you always have a shot for something to happen.
3: Logan Gilbert gave up 4 home runs. I did say pregame, he's perfect for this team. He wants to get ahead. He doesn't walk anybody. That's an attack guy. Drake Baldwin, third pitch, attack. Trying to get up on a count on two guys, boom, boom, home runs. So he was the right guy to face. To hit 4 home runs and not win a baseball game feels a little bit...
7: Yeah.
4: Feels a little dirty.
3: If you were not a good team this year, this one would be, my God, we can't do anything right. It wasn't it. You just hit 4 home runs and lost a baseball game.
19: Thoughts on Matt Olson, home run number 300. You talked to Buster Olney, you and Nick, as you do every Monday, in the circles in which he runs, says that this man is going to be a Hall of Famer. Is what the conversation turned out to be. Your thoughts on what he's doing, and are we not appreciating Matt Olson enough as Brave fans?
3: No, I think people are. But again, like Chris Sale, and Chris Sale's sort of at the end of his career, Matt Olson's still got years left. He needs to have an October moment here. He probably needs to win a World Series to get the ultimate pat on the back. Attaboy, thank you for coming.
7: Right.
3: That's whether it's fair or unfair. I wish he would have hit 300 at home, because I think he would have gotten a round of applause that Braves fans would have said, hey, man, we are happy you're here. I hope he hits 5 more before we get back home. But he's a 400-plus home run guy. And when you're 400-plus home runs with gold gloves and whatever it might be in the postseason going forward over the next 5 seasons, he's certainly got a shot.
4: I asked you with Chris Sale maybe a week ago when he hit 150, like the numbers have changed in baseball. No doubt. What's the home run number now? Because 500 used to be automatic.
3: Because if you throw enough postseason in, if you're a good enough postseason player, you always get a bump. If you have a couple of World Series, if you've done something in a World Series, if you're known as a clutch guy, we can take away 50 to 60 to 70 home runs and go, okay, here's why you get in. I want to say something about John Sterling real quick. That guy did it for so long. It's crazy. He called 47.5% of all Yankee playoff games all time in their history. That's how long he had done it.
4: That's impossible.
3: But here's the crazy part. The two highest vote getters in Major League Baseball's Hall of Fame, Mariano Rivera, Derek Jeter. John Sterling called every pitch of Mariano Rivera's career and every at-bat of Derek Jeter's career.
19: Wow.
3: That's a nugget. Two top highest vote getters. He never missed a game. He had perfect attendance for all of those years. He called every pitch, every at-bat of the two guys who got the highest vote total ever.
19: Did you ever cross paths with him at all?
3: Yeah. I used to see him every, once in a while. We had him on during COVID. Mm-hmm. I wish Michael Kay really hadn't gone into his medical stuff yesterday. That's their business, their friends. He had so many heart attacks, and he couldn't get up out of bed. And he, the story about his daughter walking down the aisle, that part was fine. I don't think he really should have gotten into the whole, guy had a bunch of heart attacks.
7: He was emotional.
3: Okay, couldn't get out of bed.
19: Yes.
3: They had to leave that alone. That's all. That's my opinion.
7: Yeah.
3: The story about his daughter was interesting, but don't start talking about how bad it was at the end of his life.
7: Back to the Braves and baseball in general, real quick. Jonah Heim and the stuff he did for this team.
3: Yeah, went to the A's.
7: Willy-nilly.
3: What? He's in the A's. The A's bought him for cash. So he's not even our property to maybe think about somewhere down the road to be a third catcher.
19: Well, that comes back to bite us.
7: It's just crazy. It's a crazy. I think the Braves, were they in 11 games, he caught 9-2.
3: I think it might have been 10-2.
7: I
3: think it might have been 12 games. Yeah, I think it might have been.
7: And you just go, all right, thanks for your service.
3: Yeah.
19: It's Sean Murphy's contract.
7: Sean Murphy has to come back in.
3: Oh, no doubt about contract. It. Look, that's, again, it'll be anger-inducing. I can't even get through.
7: It's insane.
19: He's on deck.
3: I couldn't get to game 2 with Sean Murphy
7: before I
3: felt the way I felt again.
7: That is,
3: I blame him.
7: Is.
3: I had to take two of my pills today after watching that fight.
7: That is, if you had Alex Anthopoulos and he's had a bunch of good moves. This one here.
19: Well, you talk to him about it. You know,
7: I'm not talking to him about it.
19: We need to get double A on here.
7: Get uncomfortable.
19: Let's get him in the locker room, and we don't have to be mean to the guy.
7: No.
19: He answers questions.
7: He's got too many good things to have this. Yeah,
19: sure.
7: Yeah, don't be in a bad mood. What he's done, yeah. Don't be in a bad mood. I just feel bad for Jonah. Hopefully
19: he he was contributing.
7: Hopefully he does a good job in
3: the A's. Are first place team. Don't feel that bad for him.
7: All right.
3: He didn't go to Siberia. And he started his career there.
7: Okay.
3: Yeah, I think he started his career with the A's. All right.
4: They'll get a new ballpark soon.
19: Right.
4: Eventually.
3: Well, he's got to hang on a couple more years. We'll see what happens.
19: All right, there he is. Our truest Braves reporter, Chris Domino, will set you up for game two tonight between the Braves and the Mariners when we return on Atlanta Braves Today.
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19: Welcome back in to Atlanta Braves Today. Braves and the Mariners, game two of their three-game set. First pitch slated for 9:40. It will be Bryce Elder looking for win number four, going up against George Kirby. Both of these guys striking folks out. 36 Ks for Bryce Elder on the year, 34 for George Kirby. You can be just like this gentleman, Mitchell Walker of Marietta. He is the winner of the Braves ticket giveaway, as we do every single day. He knew the correct answer. Four home runs, the total that the Braves hit last night.
4: Like the horsemen.
19: 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And that will do it for Atlanta Braves Today.
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19: Funky Town. Won't you take me to Funky Town? Won't you take me to Funky Town?
8: John Michaels. And Brian Finneran.
4: Yeah, and this is where, you know, my hobby of video games is. I have to do that.
7: You can't have both.
4: Oh, no,
7: you
4: yes, I can.
7: You cannot have both, dude.
4: 100%
7: 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That does not compute, dude. There's a teeter totter. She's up here, like, wondering what the hell is going on and when she gets a chance to get off the teeter totter.
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19: Get to our headlines brought to you by Scana Energy, the official natural gas provider of the Atlanta Falcons. Braves play well, but they fall late. We'll get to that. Austin Riley got in on the home run derby last night. Does that get him going? Did a saint say the unforgivable, and what would be saying the unforgivable here in Atlanta? We'll talk to FSU head football coach Mike Norvell at 9 o'clock, Jeff Rancour at 9:20, and we say goodbye to a broadcasting legend as John Sterling passed away. So many years, part of that YES Network, and calling Yankee games for so many years, playoff games, World Series games. Also, early in his career, a member of the Atlanta Braves broadcasting team, a member of the Atlanta Hawks broadcasting team. I can remember him as a youngster with his calls, Dominique is magnifique, as he always had a little bit of pizzazz and sauce on his calls, and certainly going to be remembered. The Yankees Yankees paid tribute as they gave him a moment of silence yesterday. And so really sad for people who listen to any of his calls throughout the years.
4: Yeah, you've heard him. If you're a baseball guy, you heard him. You can hear us all the time by taking the 680 The Fan app on the go. It's all driven to you by our good friends over at Beaver Toyota of Cumming. 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They'll show you what really means. Wow. Last night was a late night. I don't like these West Coast games. This just kind of throws off the whole chi of my life.
7: It was 4-3. It was 4-0. And then 4-3. We had finished playing Quiddler, a little game, card game we were playing.
19: He's playing Quiddler.
7: So Quiddler is a game with cards, and on the cards, instead of regular like deck of cards, it's they're letters.
4: Okay.
7: So, and they have points. Obvious, like Scrabble. Like Z is 14, X is 13. You know, G is 8. So whatever, you have all the letters, and you got to spell words. You start with 3 cards, and then the next hand is dealt, you get 4. So, but you turn it over every time and reshuffle after every time you get 3.
4: Okay.
7: Reshuffle, spell a word, move on, 4, 5, all the way to 10.
4: Okay.
7: So you repeat that every time, and then you got to spell words that have at least 2 letters. And then the bigger the word,
4: the more points you get.
7: Yep, and there's bonuses and stuff like that. Erin beat our heads in pretty good last night. So
4: well, she's the smartest one in the family.
7: She might be. You're on to something there. So she got the first match, so we'll probably see if we can redo it in the next couple of days. Waiting for the Braves to start at 9:40 or whatever it is. You got to kill some time, and that's what we did. So it was 4-0. I watched J.R. Richie walk a couple guys, hit a guy with a pitch, and I was like, oh, boy. And then they hit the three-run bomb. Mm-hmm. They changed pitchers.

0: Almost to 4 o'clock in the morning, both teams run out of position players. Braves down to their final strike, final out, and they have to go to reliever Rick Camp as a batter. And the only thing he could do to keep things going was to hit a solo shot. And what does he do? Well, John Sterling had the call.
1: Here's Rick Camp with a game on the line. Two outs and no one on base. Ernie, if he hits a home run to tie this game will be certified as absolutely the nuttiest in the history of baseball. It'll be an 0-2 pitch.
2: And he hits it to deep left. Heat goes back. It is gone. Holy cow. Oh, my goodness. I don't believe it. I don't believe it. Rick Camp. I don't believe it. Remember what I just said. If he hits a home run, that certifies this game as the wackiest, wildest, most improbable game in history.
3: You know what he's got? He's got a little Chevy Chase from his rant in Christmas Vacation right there at the end. That's got to be the wackiest, wildest, most incredible. And he's like yelling about his boss and all the different terms and phrases he would use to beat up his boss. What I would do right now, unbelievable call and moment. The voice is fantastic and just seemed to nail it every time he had something going on.
0: I had personality. You know, yeah. When the Yankees win, he does his famous, you know, I'm not doing it.
4: But Yankees win.
0: I'm surprised Road Dogg didn't grab the microphone.
5: John was just a little too fast for him.
4: That's quick draw McHarper over there.
5: Yankee lose.
0: But I like personality in anything, in broadcasting, in color analyst work, and he had a lot of personality as a play-by-play man.
3: Buster only had an article he wrote, and he said when he listened to the Yankees game, he knew how the Yankees were doing. And he said to his son, I said, they're losing. I'd say to my son, and his son said, how do you know that? He said, just listen to his voice. Mm. So the personality brought out, if he could feel it like a fan in his voice when he would call games and they were up or down or whatever, you could tell what was going on. So, how old was he? 87? 87, he dealt with a lot, apparently.
0: It was in his 80s, and so he did for a long time. Have that, have your voice, have your faculties, have your eyes. You know, typically, you know, as your eyes fail you, it's hard to do. And he had a moment, Matt Lee, I don't know if you have that one, when he's calling a game and you see it coming.
3: Watch it.
0: He turns out of all of the chances in a ballpark, what are the odds that a foul ball would make it to the broadcast booth, but then on top of that, hit the guy calling the game smack dab in the face?
1: Now the 3-2 swung on, a pop foul back here.
6: Ow! Ow! Ow! It really hit me. I didn't know it was coming back that far.
0: Kept going. A pro.
3: As he finished the game. Dude. Bounced off his desk, hit him in the forehead.
0: I think it snapped his glasses, too. So
3: he got glasses. That's what he needs. Jesus.
0: Well, who would have thought that would happen? So Todd Sterling, really a piece of sports history, piece of Atlanta history, piece of New York history. He certainly will be missed. Big cack to the rack is what he used to say when John Kinecack would put something up. So we say goodbye to John Sterling. We'll get a chance to say hello to Matt Olson, maybe to the Hall of Fame. Did you hear this? As Buster Olney talking about the circles he's in and how Matt Olson, do we know what we're looking at? As Matt Olson hits a solo shot last night, his 300th home run of his career in the 5-4 loss the Braves suffered to the Mariners. But Matt Olson now being revered based on his consistency, maybe to go into a very hallowed place.
7: You know, I just got off taping a podcast with my colleague Paul Imbakides, who's so good at research, and he told me that when I wrote a thing back in February saying that Olson was on a Hall of Fame trajectory, he thought I was being hyperbolic. And he told me this in the podcast today. He said, yep, you're right. You know, because he's arguably not only is he going to, finish his career probably with more than 400 home runs, but he also is the best defender of his generation. And I don't think it's close.
3: Listen, Freddie Freeman has got to be in the conversation for sure, if right. not the best.
5: A little bit overrated.
0: Not really.
5: But a little bit overrated.
3: Matt Olson is right there with him.
0: MVP.
3: There's no question about it, man. And it's it was interesting. Matt Olson also commented on his 300th home run and got caught up with him after the game as well.
8: Yeah, I mean, obviously, a great milestone. Able to get the ball back and, wish we could have got the win on top of it and make it a little sweeter. But, you're going to remember that one.
3: He got the ball back because the ball bounced back into a field of play, mm-hmm. which was pretty cool. and made it very

0: easy to get that ball into the Braves dugout. So that's pretty sweet that he got that thing, and maybe it'll be in the Braves kind of inside the stadium where they got the what do you call it, museum type set up over there. That'd be cool.
1: Yeah, it belongs, or let him keep it.
0: Nope, give it to the museum.
1: All right, give it back and give him a replica. That's what you say, Judge Finneran. Did you see this story about Tarek Skubal? Oh, boy. He just won his arbitration case. He's getting big money, and he's trying to hold out to get that massive whatever, $300-whatever million contract. Now he's got to have elbow surgery for loose bodies that are floating around in there. And he was asked, when did he find out he was not as healthy as he needed to be?
2: Obviously, if you go watch my outings, there's been some abnormal kind of arm shake stuff. So been dealing with some stuff, but I thought it was progressing and getting better. Yesterday, I had something that kind of was different than what I'd been dealing with, and which led to kind of having some conversations with the training staff and AJ and trying to figure out what's going on, and wasn't very comfortable pitching today. Ultimately led to kind of getting a scan and seeing what's going on, and then, you know, making a decision after that to obviously proceed and get surgery kind of as soon as possible.
1: Is he going to be healthy? Is this going to mess with his money? Or is this one of the things they expect pitchers to get hurt, get surgery, and then once you get that, there you go, you're off to the races.
0: I don't know what you're supposed to do. It seems like everybody's got something going on in their elbows. I don't know. You're not supposed to get it, but it's... Who did we just have with the loose bodies in their elbow?
3: Hurston Waldrop. What was our other guy's name? Spencer Schwellenbach.
0: Oh, God.
3: Yeah, we've dealt with bodies everywhere. Mm-mm-mm.
1: Well, the bodies we had last night hit four home runs. Austin Riley, a part of that, two hits, including a solo shot. Braves hit four home runs. Ozzie Albies, Drake Baldwin, and Austin Riley and Matt Olson a part of that. So we'll see what they have for the bats tonight. A blowout situation. The Hawks wake up the New York Knicks as they blow out the Philadelphia 76ers last night. 137.
3: Excuse me.
1: 137-98. They are starting to light up. It looks like a video game out there. Jalen Brunson with 27 points in the first half as he's rolling along. So these guys actually think they're the best team in basketball, or at least the Eastern Conference. And then over in the West, the Timberwolves shocked the Spurs 104-102. Anthony Edwards returned from injury, comes off the bench, drops 18. Victor Wembanyama, 12 blocks in a triple-double where he only had 11 points. So 11 points, 12 boards, and 12 blocks is what he finishes up with. But you're not going to win games when he's scoring 11 points. But if he stopped 12 shots, my God almighty, there was something else. And then they did have the final shot of the game, did the Spurs, but they missed as time expired. So a shocking development for the Spurs. But having an alpha dog, which is what the Hawks need, and I don't know who it is. Jalen Johnson looks like he's progressing. Do you progress to being an alpha dog, or you just have it in you?
3: I think you just have it in you. I don't know that you really become an alpha dog. Maybe you do. But Jalen Brunson had alpha dog in him even all the way back at Villanova. So I think you kind of either are an alpha dog or you're a running mate.
0: I think it can come out at some point, but usually you see it pretty quickly. I don't really see it in many of our guys, but it's not a big deal. How much are you watching moving forward?
1: The playoffs?
0: The playoffs.
1: Yeah, a lot. Yeah. The first round, once you get out of the first round, you really get some real basketball.
0: Yeah, real basketball is what?
3: 137-98.
0: Thank you very much.
1: I mean, it's game one.
0: But I don't care what it is, dude.
3: The Timberwolves game was fantastic.
1: Right.
0: I missed it all.
3: You're not going to watch Lakers Thunder tonight?
0: Started at 9:30. What do you want me to do?
3: Watching the Braves.
0: Yeah, I got
3: you'll
0: a concert
3: be up late
0: to go
3: tonight.
0: To.
1: Yeah, by the time you get out of the concert, the second game be on.
0: I ain't watching it.
3: And go home and watch your boy Bron and Bronny.
0: Oh, yeah, both of them probably get on the court at some point.
3: Maybe only one.
0: Psych.
1: Only one needs to be out there. So we do have at least a star power and, at least a better competition, we hope, coming in the second round of play. All right, coming up, we get a chance for Brian Finneran to move the chains. Here's the question. Is the NFL schedule coming out on time, and can this man get forgiveness for what he said about a treasured food in his own town when we return here in the locker room on The Fan, 680 and 93.7 FM.
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3: 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They had a 4-0 lead that dissipated in the sixth inning as they lose 5-4 to the Mariners. Braves did hit four home runs in the process. Bryce Elder getting the ball today. 825 forward leadoff show. 940 your first pitch. Sean Murphy was back last night after a stint on the injured list. He went 0-3 with a couple of strikeouts. Knicks win 137-98 over the 76ers. T-Wolves upset the Spurs 104-102. Ant-Man returned. He had 18. Tonight you got Cavs and Pistons. Finn will be locked in for game one there, and he's staying up late to watch Lakers and Thunder. Mike Norvell will join us coming up at 9.
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0: locker room on the Fan 680 and 93.7 FM, your home for Atlanta Braves baseball. Braves and Mariners game two is tonight, 9:40, as Bryce Elder will be on the mound tonight trying to even up the series at a win apiece. 8 o'clock hours brought to you by Central Heating and Air, one of the few second generation locally owned HVAC companies in Atlanta. With Central, you're not just a number, you're a member of the family. Happy Cinco de Mayo for those who are going to be partaking.
1: Hey, am I wrong that I just found a party that starts at 11 a.m.?
0: What kind of party starts at 11 a.m. on Tuesday?
1: It's a Cinco de Mayo party at a Mexican restaurant right off of Cheshire Bridge Road. So my boy Carnell, I told him jump on the train. He's coming up from the south side. I'm going to pick him up, and we're going to start there. We'll probably end up back over here at El Super Pan or Super Rica, either one of them. It'll be an interesting crowd as the Eagles will be rolling in, and we'll be partying Cinco de Mayo.
0: I guess, you know, if you do it early enough.
2: I'll be there.
0: You know, you get your food in, you get a couple of libations in, and then you can be home by 3 o'clock.
1: Or 6.
0: Either 6? Way. What are you trying to do?
1: Trying to have fun. It's Cinco de Mayo. I don't do anything anymore. It's I coach Tuesday. Basketball. I work.
3: That was me.
1: It was. That was me earlier. And see now.
0: Sorry. Yeah, maybe you need to go home and drink some Robitussin.
1: I actually think tequila, maybe some El Bandito Yankee tequila will help clear everything out of my system.
0: How to get it out of there.
2: Thanks to Camp Twin Lakes gave us some butter. What was it? Peanut butter tequila?
1: Peanut butter tequila, yeah.
2: I've heard peanut butter whiskey before, but never peanut butter tequila. So we'll give that a shot. I would have liked to have had the rye.
0: Although High
2: whiskey.
0: West.
2: But Double Chet rye. Stole that one from me.
1: No, I actually Chet made. So no. I made a trade.
4: Shout out to you, Chet.
1: They gave me the whiskey, and I saw him have tequila, and I said, let me swap it out. I thought you guys had whiskey as well.
0: I thought everybody got the same thing.
1: No, some of us got tequila, some of us got whiskey.
0: All right, Chet's going to have to break himself. We're going to have him return.
1: Well, I was good
2: they
1: with
2: mistaken
1: the
2: him for a member of the locker room, apparently.
1: He is. He is tall.
3: Unofficial member of the locker room.
0: Somebody thought he was
2: unofficial,
0: you.
2: Unofficial. Can't be in there stealing my rye whiskey, dude. That was
1: you
2: crazy.
1: Need some tequila in your life. It's Cinco de Mayo.
5: All right, Chet, tomorrow could be tough. I mean, think about it. So John's already talking about he's going to a party that starts at 11 a.m.
1: Yeah.
5: So that's all day. I'm going to Eagles. Finn's going to Eagles. So we're going to be out late. Home team and Lear, you all may need to carry the show tomorrow.
0: We got you. That's what we do here. We are pretty good wingmen.
1: Here's a good thing. We got Mike Norvell coming up at 9. That could be replayed at 6:25. Jeff Francoeur coming up at 9:25. That could be replayed at 6:40. We could do the old Matt Edgar rule. We'll just come in at 7 tomorrow.
2: I like it. I like it a lot. So happy Cinco de Mayo to those that celebrate it.
1: Andy Ross out there, he just gave us a look. I don't think that's happening.
2: Definitely not.
0: Well, we're already getting responses. If you missed it, you tap the app as we replayed Matt Ryan. And it also made a little national news as it was picked up by a national.
1: Good morning football.
0: A national program. So it was good to see Matt Ryan give us time and give time at Camp Twin Lakes yesterday.
1: You know what happens when the locker room talks, people listen.
0: I like that.
1: We don't have softball fluffy questions.
0: The hard-hitting questions. We haven't had anybody hang up on us yet. I am kind of bothered by that. You know, we don't go after anybody or put them in the grinder. We haven't had anybody hang up the phone on us.
1: Bill Vinette already texted me this morning via the Harris Cherokee Casino's Twitter feed. He said, please be nice to Mike Norvell. I said, I'm a professional.
0: Oh, yeah.
1: It's not like I'm going to come on there and go, Coach, you suck, don't you?
0: No, he's a big boy. I mean, he sees what it is. He knows what the losses are. I just want to know why he thinks that is and what he thinks is going to be different.
2: Was it last year or the year before when they beat Alabama in week 1?
1: Last year. Just because we talked to him and Thomas Castellanos at ACC Media Days, and Tommy Castellanos was steadfast they were going to beat Bama, and they whooped him.
2: Crazy.
6: That's frustrating.
1: And then they promptly won 4 games the rest of the year. Just made no sense. It makes no sense. And now his offensive coordinator retired.
0: Yeah.
1: New pieces coming in via the transfer portal. He's got pressure.
2: That's a lot, man.
1: Under pressure.
2: If you got pressure for Mother's Day, do this. Because you got to be the top banana in Atlanta. 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
2: All right, Alvin Kamara, real quick, reiterated his desire to stay with the New Orleans Saints on Monday, despite the speculation around his future.
3: That's fake news.
2: Yeah, apparently it's fake news. So it's all unexpected free agency signing this offseason to a Travis Etienne Jr., four years, $47 million contract. They gave him in March. Kamara said he likes the idea of having multiple high-profile running backs in the same backfield.
1: Yeah, so that's called. That's called. I have no choice.
0: Right, you got to say it.
2: Mm-hmm. Yeah. So he had a career low 3.6 yards per carry last year, and recorded fewer than 1,100 yards scrimmage yards for the first time.
1: When he was on, he was one of the best backs in the league.
0: Dangerous.
1: One of the best. They went from Darren Sproles to him. My goodness.
2: Pretty good.
1: Yeah.
2: He was an absolute stud in and out of the backfield. That's the first time he's had less than 1,100 yards of scrimmage.
1: It's insane.
2: Pretty awesome.
3: It's called a moving train, idiot.
2: Green Bay Packers signed quarterback Tyrod Taylor. 36-year-old Taylor served as a backup behind Jordan Love, who missed two starts in each of the last two campaigns. He appears to be the Packers' replacement for Malik Willis, who went to the Miami Dolphins.
1: Yeah. Did you see Malik Willis, by the way, throwing out the first pitch the other day of the Marlins game?
2: He slipped, but he threw it. When I tell you,
1: tried the corner, it was.
2: If we had Bob Uecker calling that one right now,
1: he would have drilled Ronald Acuna.
2: No,
1: it might have been behind Ronald. Yeah.
0: Is he starting to become a GOAT? One of the greatest backup quarterbacks of all time,
1: Tyrod Taylor.
0: Yeah. He's had more than a cup of coffee. He's had a thermos of coffee at a different places, a bunch of different places.
2: Yeah, no doubt. All right, this is a shout out to Miami NFL Sound today. We were going to get it yesterday, but we ran out of time. So here's Mina Kimes. Yesterday, she rambled on about the offensive best player in the draft, going to be a rookie this year. This time, she's going to ramble on about the defensive rookie who'd be the best defensive player out of the draft.
4: Here, I'm going to go with Reuben Bain Jr. He's a 15th overall pick, so I suppose is a little bit more bold. In part because not only did I love the value for Tampa getting him there, I loved the fit. The Bucs have needed an additional pass rusher to pair with Yaya Diaby. This is a team that blitzes a lot, but I think Bain Jr. is going to have a lot of opportunities to get after the quarterback on his own in this Todd Bowles defense. And I think that his style just pairs perfectly with this Tampa Bay defense that already has a solid secondary that'll buy time for him to get to the quarterback.
2: It'd be fascinating to watch him in the NFC South.
1: It sucks that he's in the NFC South.
2: And I know you're a Bucs fan now because you said it on the airwaves.
1: Well, no, I said I might be because of him and Keontae Scott.
2: That's not what I heard. But anyway, it doesn't matter. We're going to double down on Reuben Bain because Kevin Clark of the This Is Football podcast on ESPN2 tells you who his favorite draft pick was of all of them.
6: Reuben Bain to Tampa Bay. Don't overthink. Great players drop to you, take them. That's what Howie Roseman does.
9: He's got those little bitty arms, though. How's he going to reach everybody with those little bitty arms?
6: Todd Bowles and the way he schemes up pressure will have him in the backfield every single snap, arms or no arms.
0: I mean, the guy is not a Tyrannosaurus Rex.
2: Everybody's having fun with it now. But listen, he could be a serious problem.
0: Goodness.
2: You're going to have to play and you check off game wreckers. One of the first guys you'll probably do is Reuben Bain. What number is he wearing? Do you know?
1: I think he got number 3. I saw a picture of him in number 3, but I'm not 100% sure.
2: All right, look that up for me while we're sitting here talking about it. The Dallas Cowboys and Brian Schottenheimer. There is something going across social media. Number 3, Reuben Bain. There you go. Get your jersey and wear it proudly. Mike Key can wear it.
0: Yeah, don't wear it in
2: the studios.
1: I would not do that.
2: Schottenheimer and the Dallas Cowboys moved up.
10: What's your point?
2: With the Cleveland Browns.
1: With the Dolphins.
2: With the Dolphins. Thank you.
10: Okay, so what?
2: To get this guy they wanted in safety, Caleb Downs. Early impressions, Shoddy, on what you think about Caleb Downs.
11: The person elite, the intelligence elite. It's cool for me on the field to watch the ability for him to be going in any direction and how quickly he can get into balance. Why that matters is it matters with the ability to tackle in open field space, make plays on the ball in coverage, time up blitzes. He's just got incredible lower body athleticism that when you watch him, he always gets into that same position where he's ready to strike with same foot, same shoulder, whether it's left foot forward, right foot forward. And the way he moves in the individual periods, which is what really most of this camp is going to be, it's very impressive.
1: Yeah. Dude, he's a stud. Absolute stud.
2: They absolutely got a good one. I know he played with his dad, Gary Downs, and that family, and those kids are, like he said, not only the person, but the talent that oozes out of their bodies is just crazy. Here is Caleb Downs talking about being a Dallas Cowboy.
12: I would say if you watch my career, I've played in a lot of different positions, show a lot of versatility in a different ways. So, yeah, I feel confident in my abilities to play wherever they need me to. If that's nickel in the slot, then that's what I'm going to do at eye level.
13: He's going to be good. Mm-hmm. And they need defense.
2: Yep.
13: It's going to be fun to watch his career because, you know, wherever he was, he made an impact on the field.
2: No doubt about it. This guy hasn't made much of an impact on any field lately. Indianapolis Colts quarterback Anthony Richardson.
1: You're fired.
2: Finally reported to voluntary offseason workouts. The Colts declined Richardson's fifth-year option on Friday, which will make him a free agent after this season. Mm-hmm. He was talking about wanting to be traded, so who knows what's going on with him.
1: Who else? So they have Daniel Jones, but he's coming off an Achilles injury. I'm trying to look now. Who else do the Colts have at quarterback? They have Riley Leonard and somebody named Seth Hannigan.
2: Oh, good old Seth Hannigan.
1: Not to be confused with Allison Hannigan from American Pie, I believe. But
2: 6'3", 215 out of Memphis.
1: Does Riley Leonard end up being the starter if Daniel Jones isn't ready at the beginning, or do they give Anthony Richardson one more shot? Could this be his shot to show to another team, hey, I'm good enough to take a flyer on?
2: Speaking of showing another team what you're capable of, Dan Graziano talks about if he will have a market from those other teams.
14: If Anthony Richardson sees the field in 2026 and has some level of success, you know, all of a sudden, now we could be talking about a Malik Willis situation, right? But if he doesn't, like, if, let's say Daniel Jones comes back healthy, plays all 17 games, then I think, you know, you're hoping to get something like a veteran minimum salary deal and with incentives and prove you still have something. But this is a guy that when the Colts drafted him, they said he needs to be on the field. He needs more experience. He needs more reps. He hasn't been able to get them due to injury and also, you know, to some extent, ineffectiveness.
1: When you're the fourth overall pick, you're going to get chances in this league unless you're just a complete jackwagon.
2: Right.
1: He doesn't seem like that. He had the unfortunate injury.
2: He snapped himself in the face and broke his eye socket.
1: Yeah, and he's just an inaccurate quarterback. But somebody, I think, can find a role for him. I don't think it's a starting quarterback in this league, but could you use him in a wildcat situation, a goal line guy? Somebody's going to sign him after this year.
2: Yeah, I would think so. He's too much of an athlete and not a problem on top of it. So I think you're right. So the NFL schedule usually gets released in the second week of May.
1: Mm-hmm. Which would be like next week.
2: If it means anything, 272-game regular season schedule will be released usually the week of May 11th and most likely Wednesday, May 13th.
1: Okay.
2: However, there may be a delay and maybe during the following week in May 18th. No big deal. They just try to keep you going and keep you around. But there is a situation where one of the factors is the streaming services that are bidding for these games.
1: Put the games on network TV!
2: There are five games that are out there as a package that are being negotiated right now.
1: Oh.
2: They'd love to know when or where those games are going to be played so they can schedule them accordingly. This is according to Mike North, who covers the NFL and does a good job kind of keeping us up to date on all these different things.
13: Netflix got in last year. Mm-hmm. Amazon Prime for Thursday nights. They want to know who, what, when, and where.
1: It's ridiculous. I mean,
13: what is it, Prime or something like that?
1: If you're trying to watch the NFL, you have to have like nine streaming services.
13: It's the same with the NBA now.
1: I know, it's ridiculous. ABC,
15: put the ESPN. Damn games on regular TV!
1: Look,
15: Jesus!
1: He's not wrong with that.
2: So the only two games that have been set so far, Niners, Rams, and Australia.
1: Hey.
2: Thursday, September 10th.
1: Down under.
2: Which Kyle Shanahan seems super excited about. And then the Ravens at the Cowboys in Brazil on Sunday, September 27th.
1: Show
2: Everything
1: trip.
2: Else is. And that is moving the chains.
1: Can we call job marketing and see if they do anything in Brazil? Is there a Sandals Brazil?
16: Zero chance of that.
13: Damn it. Make sure you tap the app. The 680 The Fan app is always waiting for you. And you can listen while you work. We had a chance to talk to Matt Ryan and Andrew Jones yesterday, along with Matt Kuchar and Billy Andre. And today we'll get a chance to talk to Mike Norvell coming up at 9 o'clock and Jeff Rancour at 9:20.
2: I misspoke, and I apologize to Mike North and his family, but he works for the NFL, VP of Broadcast Planning.
1: Didn't he used to do radio in, like, I Chicago think, or something?
2: Is it the same guy or a different person?
1: Might be a different guy, because I know there's a Mike
2: We've
1: North.
2: We've interviewed him before.
1: Yeah, Mike North. Sounds super Chicago. Now, Bears.
2: I can't imagine it's the same guy.
1: It must not be.
2: Yeah.
1: I mean, that's a pretty common name, Mike North. It's not.
2: That's right.
1: I don't know. Can you imagine if we get Road Dogg and he gets to go on one of those Caribbean trips with us?
13: I think he would have a great time.
1: I think we would get to see a different road. We'd probably see too much Road Dogg because he likes to get shirtless.
5: I think we had a good time in Charlotte.
2: I agree.
5: We were all in that house together, and I behaved.
1: We had a really good time up at Lake Lanier last year. You were driving the boat. You were jumping off George Freiberger's deck.
2: That's right. That happened.
13: I'm telling you, the guy is an okay guy.
1: Isn't that Big George's deck?
2: 100%, yeah.
13: Until he starts talking. And then he starts talking, and then he turns. He's just something else.
2: He's watched too much wrestling and becomes a heel every time he gets an opportunity.
13: So we'll get a chance to see.
1: At least I know if he goes, we'll definitely get hibachi.
13: Well, Curacao is one of the places we might have a chance. I was asking Andrew Jones yesterday if he could give us some spots to go if we do get that opportunity.
1: If not, we can talk to our boy Jair Jurgens. He's from Curacao as well.
13: I need to get one of the hats from him. I told him I'd buy a hat, so I'll get him a hat. Get a hat from him, rather. All right, coming up, the Atlanta Hawks. They will be in a good place or not on Sunday. Are they seeing exactly what they need, and do they have a shot to get one? We'll get to that when we return here in the locker room on the Fan 680 and 93.7 FM.
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0: Happy Cinco de Mayo for those that are celebrating. 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Home team, Brian Fitter and John Michaels. We're trying to piece together a show trip maybe after the show to have a libation or two. A beer or two or maybe one margarita.
1: Is anything open in the battery?
0: Most things open.
1: Jeff over at Walk-Ons, are they open up at 10? El Super Pan, are they open at 10? Super Rica? Or Superica, however you call it. Are they open? Is anybody open at Cinco de Mayo? Should be open at 5. We should be rolling at 5
0: a.m. Well, we can always go get a margarita from anywhere and make it Cinco de Mayo. We can go down to Walk-Ons, get something to eat. A couple of beers.
1: I found my 11 a.m. party, so I'll be...
2: That's insane. Good for you.
0: Are you joking? You're being for real.
1: You want to see the fly?
0: No. No.
1: Hold on.
0: You're going to a party. At 11 o'clock in the morning.
1: What time does that say?
0: Right at 11 a.m.
2: You got your change of clothes?
1: Yeah. I'm not going out like this.
0: So you're
1: going
0: to go home?
1: No. I have clothes in the car. My whole outfit.
2: This guy planned in advance, dude. This is crazy.
1: So here's the thing. I could go home. I just know myself at 51. If I drive back to Gwinnett County and I go home, I'm going to take a nap. I'm going to wake up. It's 3 o'clock. And I'm going to be like, you know what? I'm not going anywhere. I don't go out ever, so why not? A little day party.
0: A little fun. Have a little fun.
1: You guys are going out to a concert tonight. You're not going to get home till like 1 a.m.
0: That's true.
2: Don't tell me what's true, what's not true.
0: He's not lying.
1: And you have been told, do not park in David Dickey's spots.
2: I would not think about ever parking on the... First of all, you don't even pull in over there because that's where the valet area is.
1: Right.
2: You got to go all the way down to the end, and then you go up. It's not that. Who parks in?
0: Who would do that?
1: I text Scotty. I said, the Miami car can't go there. He goes, absolutely not.
2: Never would think about that in my life.
1: I've never parked there ever. Not in the morning. Well, I can't say
2: that. I parked there today. I was a little bit.
0: Now, I'm not going to snitch, but there were a couple of hawks when the Atlanta Spirit owned the team. They had parking spaces. There were a couple of hawks that would park in ownership's parking space. And kind of like tonight, where clearly you don't need to park. You have a player's parking situation during games. But when there's a concert, you know, you could park in the owner's spot, and sometimes the owners would come in.
2: There's a level of entitlement and
0: disrespectful.
2: Big time disrespect. Yeah. You just don't care about other people's. It's like the guy that parks in the handicap and walks in and goes and plays basketball. I've seen that one before.
0: You can't do that.
2: Former teammate, yeah. Something else.
1: Former teammate?
0: No.
2: Yeah, you wouldn't believe it.
1: I would. I believe anything.
0: You've been talking to? Come on, man.
2: I told him you can't do that.
0: That's the best you can do.
1: Now, did he have like the little placard? He was using somebody else's placard?
2: Yeah, I'm sure.
0: That's low.
1: That's low down.
0: Yeah, just take the walk.
13: It's okay. That's now, do it the right way. We want the Hawks to do it the right way.
1: Excuse me?
13: The draft lottery is coming up on Sunday, Mother's Day, so you might be out with mommy when we find out where the Hawks are going to be picking in the draft. And it's not about where, it's about what. What are they going to be able to get when their number is coming up? Will they be 1 through 4? Will they be 1 through 7? If you're a top four pick, you're going to be sitting in a place where you really, really want to be, because you definitely will be able to get a point guard that you would like to get your hands on.
2: I've simulated it a few times. This time, we get the 7th pick. Stay okay. Right where we're at. And right. Darius Acup Jr., point guard, Arkansas.
1: I will tell you, after seeing him in the NCAA tournament, I like that dude. If you mm-hmm. sit at 7 and he falls to you, I have no problem with it. Now, I just did the simulation and dropped us to 8th. Mm-hmm. Somebody jumped, because teams can jump in front of you. So you're not guaranteed 7 if somebody below you gets a draft choice. And then you could fall to 8. Then you miss. Then you get somebody named Nick Ament, 6'10", freshman, 6'10", 207. That's a string bean.
2: That is a tiny little guy.
13: We don't need another 6'10 guy. We need a 7-foot guy, or we need a 6'5 point guard. Darren Peterson obviously would be gold and really a redo when you didn't get where you wanted to go with Trae Young. If you could get Darren Peterson averaging 25 points a game and a guy who looks like he's a leader. When you look at the way that the Hawks just got punked by the New York Knicks, if you had a point guard
1: right.
13: who could withstand some of the storm that defense caused, maybe you're better for it long term.
1: So I ask you this, Home team, you say we don't need a guy that's 6'10. I've simulated this lottery on Tankathon multiple times.
13: Right.
1: This one we got to number 4. AJ Dabanza goes 1, Darren Peterson 2, Cameron Boozer 3. Your choices then would be Darius Acuff, Kingston Flemings, Keaton Wagler, a 6'6 point guard, shooting guard out of Illinois, or Caleb Wilson.
13: Locally grown.
1: 6'10", 215 pounds, small forward, power forward. Who would you take if you were at number 4 and Caleb Wilson or the other guards are staring you in the face?
13: Ooh-wee. There's Ansi Salehe's dilemma, because if you look, I saw him play in high school. His frame, he's a little wiry now, but his frame.
1: I think he could gain 15, 20 pounds.
13: His frame is going to be NBA ready.
1: And he plays in the paint a lot.
13: He wants the ball.
1: Right.
13: He gives you alpha leadership vibes when he's out there on the floor.
1: If I'm at 4, I have to take him. He feels like a difference maker down, maybe not year 1, but down the road. And I know positionally he may not fit. You figure that out. Quinn Snyder's making too much damn money. Figure it out. You're making how many million a year? Figure out what you do if you get somebody like Caleb Wilson.
13: I'm trying to figure out Darren Peterson's his personality. It shouldn't matter. You know, if you're a baller, you're just a baller. But again, it'll be really tough for me to accept if we don't have a guy who is a leader. We need a leader. It's good to be a good teammate. It's good to have a good group of guys and a good locker room. But you need somebody who will take control, whether it's regular season or postseason.
1: I will say, after all the time they talked about him checking out, I think the last game he did that was February 18th against Oklahoma State. He then played 32, 30, 31, 34, 29, 37, 28, 37, and 36 minutes. So maybe it was a little overblown because he did check out of a game. I mean, the NCAA tournament, he literally was off the floor in 2 games for 7 minutes total. Well, so I'm taking him.
13: Well, you don't overlook talent, without a doubt. You just have to figure out where you're going in. Who knows? You know, I just think we need to wait. I think we're in the rat race of, we want to win now. Everybody wants to win now. You're not winning now without a superstar. Period. So, and you probably need a tandem anyway. It's going to take Wembanyama, and it's going to take Stephon Castle. It's going to take, multiple guys to get to where you want to go. So, if this is the building block, I think the starting block, I think the Hawks are in a very, very good place. All right, coming up, can things really get turned around in Tallahassee? Seminoles head coach Mike Norvell will join us next here in the locker room on the Fan 680 and 93.7 FM.
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1: 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Braves had a 4-0 lead, gave up five runs in the sixth. They fall to the Mariners 5-4. 9:40 tonight, going to be your first pitch. Ford leadoff show coming up at 8:20. Bryce Elder, George Kirby, set to be your pitching matchup. Sean Murphy did rejoin the team yesterday, went 0-3 in his return. Knicks go up 1-0 over the Sixers, 137-98. T-Wolves 104-102 over the Spurs. Ant-Man return had 18 points in the process. We'll talk to head coach Mike Norvell coming up at 9 here on The Fan, 680, 93.7 FM.

0: 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And also hear any interview. If you missed Buster Olney yesterday, he joins Nick and Chris every single Monday at noon. And if you missed him, he had some good nuggets, including believing that Matt Olson is going to be a Hall of Famer when it's all said and done.
1: Yeah, it was interesting talking to Domino. Like I said, the line of demarcation used to be like the automatic get-in for the Hall of Fame was 500 home runs. You hit 500 home runs, unless you were just, you know, a steroid guy or a complete jackwagon, you were going to get in the Hall of Fame. Those numbers have changed some. And Matt Olson's 32 years old at 300. How many more do you think he's going to get? Does he get into the mid-400s?
0: You know,
1: if he's averaging 30, just say he averages 30 to 35 home runs over the next 5 years, that gets you to 450. And if he gets 450 with all the gold gloves, the longevity of not missing games, you know, the long streak, I mean, he's not going to catch Cal Ripken, but, you know, he just does it. He's an Iron Man. I think there is a good chance Matt Olson ends up being a Hall of Fame first baseman.
2: The active leaders are all older than Matt Olson right now. He sits at 14 overall. Okay. Number one, Giancarlo Stanton.
1: How many does he have?
2: 456.
1: Okay. If he gets to 500, is he a Hall of Famer?
0: Boy, that'd
1: the be average is kind of low, but he can launch some.
0: That's what he's paid to do, is mass home right runs.
1: Who else do you have?
2: Mike Trout.
1: He's a Hall of Famer.
2: 414.
1: Right.
2: Aaron Judge, 382.
0: He's okay. Going.
2: Manny Machado, 374. And then the five and six are Paul Goldschmidt, 373, and Freddie Freeman, 370, okay, tied with Bryce Harper.
1: Freddie feels like a Hall of Famer. Bryce Harper feels like a Hall of Famer. Aaron Goldschmidt. Judge. Goldschmidt would be an interesting one.
0: Why doesn't Matt Olson feel like a Hall of Famer? Because he has been, his numbers are his numbers. He keeps producing. He is certainly somebody who doesn't mess up in the field with his gold gloves. And he is a guy who is a menace at the plate. Now, certainly on a tear earlier this season, but right, why doesn't he feel like he is a Hall of Famer? Those other guys, we could immediately say Aaron Judge. We could immediately say
1: Aaron Judge also has had 60 home run seasons.
0: But we could immediately say Trout or Freddie Freeman.
1: Sure.
0: It's easy to say that, even with the MVPs and the World Championships. But why isn't it as easy to say that?
2: A lot of it happened in Oakland.
0: Right.
2: He's kind of this unassuming, quiet, humble guy.
1: Right.
2: Doesn't jump off the page. I don't think a lot of people across the U.S. probably are very familiar with Matt Olson. I could be way off base there, but I think just because of his personality, it seems very quiet and subdued, maybe hurts his chances. But I think to your point, Johnny, if he plays four or five more years, it's his 30 home runs. I think
1: right,
2: he's fine.
1: Yeah, because you're going to get in the mid-400s. Yeah, again, gold gloves, multiple.
2: Only two active players are now over 400.
0: He doesn't miss any games, so he's been healthy, knock on wood. And he is now reveling.
2: Said so.
0: Yeah, that's reveling right in not missing. He's the Iron Brave right now.
1: Could he average 30 home runs over his next 7 years?
0: That's a long time.
1: That's
0: going
1: to get him
0: time
1: to 39, but then that gets you over 500.
0: 450 might be enough.
1: I think so. I think 400 with the way, again, with the gold gloves and the games that he's played will probably be enough.
0: So we'll see where it ends up. Braves fall 5-4. Last night it was tough because they hit four home runs, got a 4-0, and then give up a 3-run shot. J.R. Richie does. Did he need to be out there at the inning before he danced out of trouble? And instead of that being the end of the night, Walt Weiss allowed him to go back out there for the sixth. He goes back out there and he can't escape trouble. Bullpen comes in. They can't escape trouble.
1: Yep.
0: You end up losing 5-4, even though you had Drake Baldwin with a runner on second in the bottom of the ninth with two out, top of the ninth with two outs. And you were just one hit away from tying the game.
1: And unfortunately, you couldn't come up with that hit. Most nights, you do come up with that hit. Most nights, when you hit four home runs, you've got, you know, a 7-0 lead instead of a 4-0 lead. And it's one that we're going to look back. Walt Weiss, should you have pulled J.R. Richie after the fifth? Probably. Probably shouldn't have sent him back out there. And yeah, but you know what? You never know what that conversation was like inside the pen or inside the dugout. No clue.
0: Well, you know, you had a situation where Spencer Strider goes 3 1/3, and that's a concern when you get to your bullpen the last game of a series. I know you don't want to hear it, Finn. I don't want to hear it, Face. As I don't want to hear it, Finn Face, as you didn't think that the bullpen was as taxed as it was claimed to be, and maybe some guys should have gone out there last night.
2: I know you got to warm up, and I know you got to get loose, and I know you got to get ready, But guys threw 8, 9, 12, and 11 pitches the previous game.
1: Right.
2: 8 pitches. And he's you can't
1: and
2: run
1: he's
2: him back.
1: 21 exactly. years old.
0: Fuentes. Now, you heard Chris Domino, our Truist Braves reporter this morning. Mm-hmm. He said he's not gone back to back. And if the man hasn't gone back to back until you send him back to back, he's not going back to back.
2: What a. All right, that's fine. It's an excuse, and you want to take care of your players. So good. They're spent. Bullpen was dead. Can't do anything anymore because he threw 8 pitches the night before. I get it, and didn't pitch the day earlier because Sale went like 6 or 7 strong.
0: So. I think we have to blame somebody. We have to put this one on Walt Weiss. He's on his pitcher in trouble. A young pitcher. Yeah, he went back home. He was in trouble.
3: Screwed up.
0: That's a bit harsh there, Snit, but he should have pulled him. And here's Walt Weiss talking about why he kept J.R. Richie in the game.
4: No, we're trying to squeeze a few more outs out of Richie just because we didn't have enough available in the bullpen tonight. We're just really light. That's what happens. You come out of a series of Coors Field and you know, half your bullpen's going to be down after a series there. So
0: that was a tough one. He still had a shot, and now we'll see if we can even up the series as Bryce Elder will be going tonight for a 9:40 first pitch right here on The Fan, your home for Atlanta Braves baseball. Now we get a chance to get into some ACC football and talk to a man part of a huge program, and we are thankful to be joined by Florida State football head coach Mike Norvell, who joins us here in the locker room via the Loud Security Systems Newsmaker line. Coach, thank you so much for your time here in Atlanta this morning.
5: Absolutely. Good morning, guys. Appreciate you having me on.
0: Well, we thank you for your time, and you've been very candid. Some ups and downs for you the last few years. A few years ago, you guys looked like you were back. You're back on the national stage. The country was with you guys as everybody felt like you got jobbed not playing in the college football playoff championship game. Now you get past that. What do you think was the biggest reason you had that big turnaround, and how are you looking to get back there again?
5: Well, you know, as we went through just our transition coming in the program, it was 6 years ago. You face adversity straight off the bat. You know, just had with COVID and some of the different dynamics that had. We really tried to focus on putting together a team with the right guys, right fit. You know, build the mentality of work and responding to, all circumstances that showed up. And, you saw a team that came together, and it was a process. It took us a few years, being able to build it up. I had back-to-back 10-win seasons, 19 straight wins, and then finishing with an undefeated year with the conference championship. It was truly a special group of guys, and as we, continue to work through, it was fun to see, that group come together, a lot of different, backgrounds, a lot of different journeys to get to that point. But, definitely was a special team, special season, and excited to get back to that, here as we've, faced some adversity over these last few years, through the changes of all of college football.
1: Coach, during the offseason, your offensive coordinator, Gus Malzahn, announced he was going to retire. How much of the principles of Malzahn's offense will you still run this year, or will it be more of what you were running before Gus came on board?
5: It'll be a good mix. And the great thing with Gus and him even coming here, there was we started 20 years ago together. He gave me my first opportunity in Division I football. I was with him for a few years, and there were some foundational elements that were very similar. But then, obviously having him here this last season, he was able to implement a lot of the things within his offense that, I think are, great and will be able to carry over, things that fit this team, as well as continuing to expand, making sure that we, are able to adapt and adjust to the guys that we have on the roster. And you'll be able to promote, Tim Harris as offensive coordinator. Obviously, I'm going to be, back to, calling plays and doing the things that I've done, throughout my career. But, just really excited about the dynamic, the room, and the guys we have on that side of the ball.
0: Florida State head football coach Mike Norvell joining us here in the locker room via the Loud Security Systems Newsmaker line. Quarterback always drives the conversation, coach. What do you need from that position for you guys to get back to competing at the top of the ACC?
5: you know, we're really excited about Ashton Daniels, you know, being able to come in. You know, he's an Atlanta native. You played there at Buford. You know, a young man that has a lot of experience. You know, really has. You'll come in, and I mean, you've seen you know his growth. You know, this last year he only played in 4 games. You know, redshirted. You know, there at his previous institution. But you know, even in those opportunities, you saw you know, his playmaking ability. You saw just the growth of what he's, you know, done as a quarterback, and then, you know, coming here this spring, I think we'll even be able to take that to a different level. You know, I thought he had a great spring practice. You know, he's you know, a guy that can you know, live in the pocket, can make all the throws, has a big arm to push the ball down the field, but also, you know, can you know, be a threat in extending plays and what he can do with his legs as well. So you're extremely smart. You know, you'll need him to play you know, at a consistent level, and you know, just go out there and be the playmaker that he is. But, you know, really excited about our quarterback room. I think we've got a talented group, and, you know, obviously a lot of competition, but was excited to see you know, Ashton and what he was able to do this spring.
2: Mike Norvell, head coach at Florida State, joins us here inside the locker room on the Loud Security Systems Newsmaker line. We've talked to a couple of local college coaches that were ecstatic about the transfer portal changes that took place this year. Can you talk about how you used the portal and your thoughts on just having the one opening and closing?
5: Yeah, I mean, I think the one opening was big. And you know, not just for, you know, your coaches and programs, but also for the players, you know, to see you know, just the stability of, you know, starting in January, everything.

0: every day. You know, how do you show up? What are you doing? You know, who are you? You know, in the good times and in the bad. And you know, I think that consistency of you know, just the person, the expectation, you know, the results. You know, yeah, they, I mean, there's been up and down, you know, moments, you know, for us as a program. You know, and that's where, you know, it's our job to go get it better. And it's players, it's coaches, it's everybody involved. But, you know, it's the consistency of staying true to who you are, and that growth and that you know, push to the standard of what we want to achieve. And, you know, we've seen it, we've done it before, and we're excited to be able to go do it again.
1: Coach, speaking of re-recruiting, a couple of guys you were able to hang on to, Deuce Robinson, Jabril Rawls, and then the twin defensive lineman, Mandrill and Daryl DeSeer. How important is it to have those guys back, guys that were performing basically at an all-ACC type level?
0: Yeah, I mean, it's great having, you know, those guys back, and, you know, it's to see their belief, their ownership in the program, you know, their desire to go and help us, you know, take another step. And that's something that's big. You know, we had a lot of guys, you know, even beyond just the, you know, the guys that you mentioned that have, you know, poured multiple years into this program. And we've had, you know, like I mentioned, the true freshmen that played for us last year, and guys that I think are going to have incredible futures, you know, that, you know, they see what the future holds, and, you know, they want to be a part of the solution, and have done a great job here this off season and the spring semester, you're growing, getting better, and you know, we're really looking forward to what's ahead for this this year that's in front of us.
2: Coach, how do you feel about your war chest? There are a lot of Seminoles and Seminole Nation that goes all over the place, especially around
3: here in Atlanta, yeah,
2: in Georgia. How do you feel about your war chest? Are you where you need to be, or do you need more?
0: Well, I mean, I think in the age of college football, you know, there's it's always growing, it's always progressing. You know, we're pushing to you know, be as competitive as we can be, and you know, there's definitely always a need to be, you know, as active as possible, and you know, as proactive as possible in what we're trying to do. But you know, I think we've got a great team. I'm excited about the group that we have, and you know, we need to continue to push and elevate in all areas of the program for where we want to be.
1: Coach, a couple of things in your conference have changed. It's now going to be a 9-game conference schedule, which obviously changes out of conference moving forward, and also the tiebreaker that got everybody into the ACC championship game. What are your thoughts on the 9-game schedule, and what do you think should be done about the tiebreaker maybe at the end of the ACC season?
0: Well, I mean, you know, being able to see, you know, 9 games in the ACC, I think is going to be, obviously very competitive. This is a league that, you know, from top to bottom, you see, you know, so many close games, you know, so many, you know, different, you know, dynamics when, you know, just in how teams are built, you know, how teams have, you know, in different, you know, dynamics within, you know, individual football programs, but it's so very competitive. And so you're seeing another game that's added, you know, it's a great opportunity. You know, I know, you know, this year, you know, we're playing 8, you know, we had a, you know, pre-existing, you know, non-conference matchup with Alabama, as well as, you know, when we play the guys in Gainesville, you know, here again here this year. So, you know, we're going to always be competitive in what we do scheduling, but, you know, a 9th ACC, you know, game, you know, here in the years to come will definitely, you'll be great for the league, and I think the overall continued exposure. But yeah, and then, you know, when it comes to the tiebreaker, you just want to see the, you know, whatever, however you can get to the two best teams that have earned it on the field, getting the chance to play. You know, that's what you want to see, and you got to get the job done. You know, between the white lines, but you ultimately want to see the two best teams that have earned it get an opportunity to compete for that championship.
1: Did you just call them the guys in Gainesville? We caught that.
0: That's who I was referencing.
2: Wrapping up with Florida State head football coach Mike Norvell. Coach, when people ask, what is the state of Florida State football right now, what do you want the honest answer to be?
0: I mean, it's exciting. I'm excited for what's ahead. I think we've got some dynamic playmakers that are part of this team. I think we've got a group that's putting in a ton of work. And, you know, like I said, I don't have to – to hope for what it's going to be. You know, I know what it looks like, and you know, we've been a part of winning championships here in our time, where we know what that expectation looks like, and you know, we know what it's going to take. And this, you know, this team is putting in the work, and you know, ultimately we got to go get it done on the field here this fall. You know, last year we had five games where we lost by one score, and we were close and a lot of

0: situation, and we showed, you know, the capabilities of playing at an elite level with a couple of big wins that we did have. But now it's time to go, you know, put it in action, you know, be consistent in all the things that we're doing. But I'm excited for you know, Florida State football and where we're heading.
1: We had some bulletin board material last year. Your quarterback Thomas Castellanos came out during the summer, said it's not Alabama with Nick Saban. Do you have anybody that might take that leadership role and maybe be a little braggadocious, because he backed it up opening week last year?
0: Yeah, I mean, you know, ultimately, you know, your confidence is going to show in how you play, and that confidence comes from how you work. And, you know, obviously, you know, a year ago, you know, Tommy was putting in a lot of work and was confident in what it would be, you know, there in that first week. And, you know, to these guys, you know, to me, it's not about the words that we're saying. It's about what's going to show up when we step on that field, you know, here in August. And so as long as we'll continue to prepare, the leadership is going to show up in the action. And that's where, you know, for this football team, we're earning that leadership on a daily basis. And we've got guys, you know, Deuce Robinson, I think, is one of the best leaders I've ever been around. I mean, he's remarkable. Obviously, you know, Ashton, as I mentioned, has come in and really pouring a ton into this team. You know, defensively, I think we've got, you know, multiple guys. You know, you mentioned, you know, Jabril Rawls, but, you know, guys on the defensive front, linebacker, all positions. Ashlyn Barker, who I think's got a chance to have a special year. I mean, those guys have really, you know, invested a lot, but it's exciting to see them grow and just who they are and helping push this program forward.
2: Real quick, what kind of advantage do you think you get calling plays as a head coach in the ACC?
0: Well, I mean, you know, it's something that I've done. You know, I've been fortunate to, you know, have a lot of success, you know, throughout the years and doing it. And, you know, I think, you know, being able to bring, you know, that perspective and you know, being able to see, you know, and adjust to the guys that we have and, you know, the skill set that's there. I think I got a tremendous offensive staff, you know, with Tim Harris, you know, coordinating, you know, the offense and the group of guys that I have in that room. You know, when you surround, you know, really smart and, you know, talented, you know, players, as well as, you know, great coaching staff, it really, you know, sets up for a successful year.
3: Coach, we thank you for your time, and hopefully we'll catch up with you this year at ACC Media Days.
0: I appreciate you guys having me on, and go Noles.
3: Florida State head football coach Mike Norvell joining us here in the locker room via the Loud Security Systems Newsmaker line. So you see what's going on. We always talk about what's going on with Florida. Same with Florida State, where, you know, a lot of people get a little itchy, a little antsy about what's been going on down there in Florida.
4: Florida State are credit card millionaires, and they always have been.
3: My God.
1: They brought in 56 new players via the portal and high school. 56 Ouch. New players.
2: And 19 freshmen played last year?
1: Yeah. No, look, I mean, what he said about 5 1-score games can, you know, maybe that changes. Maybe you win 3 of those this year and suddenly you're an 8-4 team.
3: Makes a difference.
1: And you don't feel so bad.
3: Problem was, they were so up and down.
1: Yeah.
3: You know, when they beat Alabama, it looked like their offense was not going to be stoppable. And then they were just inconsistent, you know, watching some of those games last year. And I don't even like watching them with my wife anymore, because, I mean, she was just going baddie, baddie, baddie. It was just very frustrating that you looked well enough to beat Alabama, and then you couldn't find any consistency at all the rest of the way. So, you know, he's got a tall glass of water he has to drink, and it starts with his quarterback, and we're going to see now what he's able to do with the transfer portal.
1: I love that he calls Florida the guys in Gainesville. That's awesome.
3: All right. Coming up, we have an opinion of our outfield and an outfielder from a former Braves outfielder when we return here in the locker room on The Fan, 680 and 93.7 FM.
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1: 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Today, Braves come up short. They gave up 5 runs in the 6th inning, wasted 4 home runs. They lose to the Mariners 5-4. Tonight, they look for a little get back. Bryce Elder going to the mound, 8:25. Your forward leadoff show, 9:40. Going to be the first pitch. NBA playoffs round 2 got underway as the Knicks blew out the Sixers 137-98. Timberwolves got Ant-Man back. He returned with 18 points. They upset the Spurs 104-102. Cavaliers Pistons game 1 coming up tonight. Finn can't wait to see Lakers and Thunders. His boy Bronny, maybe he'll get on the court. Jeff Francoeur coming up next here on The Fan, 680 and 93.7 FM.

0: The Fan, 680 and 93.7 FM, your home for Atlanta Braves baseball. We'll get a chance to talk to a former Brave, friend of the show, family of the show, Jeff Francoeur. Join us for the Jeff Francoeur Show coming up in just a few minutes. It is Cinco de Mayo. Does fall on a Tuesday, so it hits a little differently than if it's on a Thursday or a Friday.
1: It would. I mean, Thursday or Friday, we might have a vacation day or a real show trip where we would have gone like bing, bing, bing and went to about six different places. But I guess I'll be the only one carrying out the tradition. You don't want to come to this 11 a.m. party?
0: I'm not going to a party.
2: That sounds crazy.
0: At 11 o'clock. But
1: why does that sound crazy?
0: Like what?
2: You just said it. It's a Tuesday.
0: Yeah. What? What are we going to be doing?
1: It's a national holiday.
0: You should be drinking beer, having a few laughs, having a margarita. Or two, if you're going to be there for a couple hours.
3: A little hungover, I'm sure.
0: Get you something to eat, burn it off, and then go home.
1: Yeah, that's...
0: Well, what is a party on a Tuesday at 11?
1: They're going to be playing music. I'm going to grab probably a couple of tacos, a margarita, to get things going, and then we'll just see where the day is going. I'll take an Uber wherever I need to go from there, and I'll just leave my car, and maybe I have to pick it up there in the morning.
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1: I'm just somebody that likes to hear music pretty much anywhere I go. If they have a band or a DJ, I don't care what's going on.
0: I like good ambiance. Well, I mean, no problem with that at all.
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0: We'll get a chance to see if the Braves can bounce back. They lose 5-4. A lot of things going on at one time. 300 home runs now for Matt Olson.
2: Awesome.
0: Sean Murphy returns.
2: He got two strikeouts.
0: Nope.
1: Stamino's guy.
0: J.R. Richie, who does well for 5 innings, and then goes out for the 6th, and then it's trouble. You have 4 solo shots, which that's is good. And then you have bullpen arms that didn't want to go back to back. So a whole lot going on. Too much for us.
2: And maybe Francoeur can explain to me why a guy has to throw 8 pitches the night before and isn't capable of coming out of the bullpen.
0: You are upset about this. It's time to get the answer right now from the horse's mouth as we talk to Jeff Francoeur for the Jeff Francoeur Show.
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0: We need you, Frenchie. We need you really badly. Fan's been upset since 6 o'clock a.m. this morning when he found out we couldn't go deep into the bullpen. He did his research. He wants to know some specifics. Why, when guys throw less than 10 pitches the day before they have a chance to go back out, they're not available. And that was part of the scenario that led in part to the Braves losing 5-4.
5: You know, look, I am with Finn in the fact that there has to be something behind it, whether the arm was a little dead, whether they didn't feel good. You know, the pen's the hardest thing in baseball. And while I don't like Bobby Cox used to crack me up because he'd be like, oh, they signed up for 162. And it's like, well, they can't throw every day, Bobby. You know, and it's like, that's impossible. I will say this. Like, I had the most interesting read a long time ago in Joe Torre's book, where he talked about there were games that he lost. He didn't say on purpose, but he was not using 2 bullpen arms no matter what the situation came to because he needed them in October. And I know it's early to think about that, right? Like, you got the lead. You could have stepped out. Like, I don't know. I actually kind of go the other way. And last night, you know, I would have pulled J.R. Richie after 5. And would ask someone else to get a couple extra outs, one of the other guys. And the only reason I say that is if you remember how he ended the 5th, he walked 2 guys and hit a guy.
2: Right.
5: And just to me, he was showing he was leaking oil, man. He made that pitch to Naylor, got the roll over to Olson, and then you added those 3 home runs, right? Like, bam, bam, bam. And I just think that, you know, Walt maybe thought I could squeeze one more out of him. And I thought that was the bigger thing in that ball game.
2: Yeah, no doubt. I think you're exactly right. And I was waiting for that to happen, and it didn't. So, unfortunately, you take an L. The good news is Matt Olson is absolutely raking at the plate and hit his 300 home run. Talk about having a guy like that on your team. This is like a silent assassin.
5: Man, we've said it, like, right? Like, I man, it, you're going to have to really convince me that there's a player that's come into a situation as hard as he had to come into.
2: Mm-hmm.
5: And, I mean, hell, you remember a week, or what, 2 weeks into his time as a Brave, he had to sit out on the field while Freddie Freeman talked to the fans, and Freddie was crying, the fans were going crazy, and Matt's just like, hey, you know, I'm the first baseman now, you know? And, like, the way he did it was such poise and grace, and, you know, he has really just kind of taken off. And then, I mean, there's argue that he's, you know, probably the best first baseman in baseball right now. I know that sounds crazy, and you've got to see the whole year play out, but what he's been able to do with Drake Baldwin, you know, Mauricio Dubon, I mean, even his lineouts last night, dude, he smoked that ball at the bases loaded to left field. Like, these guys are on time, and they are not missing the fastball.
0: Buster Olney yesterday told Cellini and Domino that Mettles was a Hall of Famer. And, you know, it begs the question, are we not appreciating, are we overlooking what we're seeing from him? And how much of that has to do with just the shadow of Freddie Freeman, who was a fan favorite for a decade here?
5: Yeah, I think, look, you appreciate what Freddie is. And I mean, good Lord, Freddie's a Hall of Famer, and, you know, no one will ever replace what Freddie did here. But Matt's making a pretty darn good name for himself here in Atlanta and doing it in a way. You know, you think about it, since the first month of the season last year, he got off to a bad month and a half, and he hit the whole second half, it really from the end of May on. And he's continued to pick it up here. And it's not just the power, though, guys. Like, he's getting base hits. He's getting doubles. So that's what I like. It's not like he's hitting 240.
2: Mm-hmm, right.
5: And this guy's hitting 300 and really doing a great job. So, and then, again, you sprinkle in the way that him and Drake Baldwin, and even though Michael Harris is a little banged up right now, the way those guys hit lefties, like, that's what you love. And when we met with A.J. Hinch last week, that's what he said. The biggest advantage of Braves, they can put two lefties in a row and tell another staff, I don't care what you do with your bullpen, we don't have to make a change. And he's like, that might be the only lineup in baseball that can do that.
1: Frenchie, Ozzie Albies is a guy we've overlooked a whole lot. Last year, he really struggled dealing with injuries, the hands, the wrists, everything else. He's hitting 331 right now. Is it simply just health, or do you think Ozzie's made maybe a change that's helped him get back to where he was a couple of years ago?
5: I know this. His home run last night went to right center. But if y'all remember the at-bat before that, he drove that ball about 390 feet to left center that Julio Rodriguez caught at the wall. Mm-hmm. And the reason I say that is he is spraying the ball all over the place. How many times for years have we seen Ozzy just out in front roll over from the left side?
1: Yep.
5: And you're seeing him stay back on those pitches. And I always say it, people don't recognize that, but if you're in the game and you know it, that at-bat before showed you he was comfortable waiting on the ball. He was comfortable going the other way. So then what happens, right? He spins something. Ozzie's thinking the other way, and now, boom, he pulls it into the right field seats for a home run, and he was not doing that at all last year. If you go back and look at his at-bats, it was out front rollover. And right now, he is taking his hits the other way, and you know, again, this is the same lineup, a lot of these guys that set all those records in 23. So it doesn't shock me that they're doing it. I just think it shows you how kind of off the rails last year's season got.
2: He's Jeff Francoeur. He joins us for the Jeff Francoeur Show like he does. What day is it going to be all the time?
0: Usually Monday.
3: Usually it's on Monday, but we had a lot going on yesterday at the golf
2: thanks
3: tournament.
2: Thanks for adjusting for us there, Frenchie.
5: Hey. I'm flexible, dude. You know me.
2: I'm trying to think what it does for a team when you have a situation with Jonah Heim, who was doing a great job for you behind the plate and at the plate, for that matter, where you just got a willy-nilly, sent him on his way, and here comes
1: Sean Murphy.
2: And first time up, and you put him behind the plate, and he goes 0 for 4 with 3 Ks or whatever it was, and you're just like, holy cow, does it... What does that do to a ball club? I know you know the business of the sport, but man, it's such a crazy deal when you got to deal with that kind of stuff.
5: Well, and then of course, like it always is going to happen, what Jonah Heim, 5 RBIs
2: right.
5: The day before, right? Like you get 5 RBIs, almost single-handedly win that game Sunday, and then it's like, thanks for coming, Chief. I mean, it sucks. It's the nature of the business. But it's a numbers game, man. And when you start looking, and you know what I think too, and not obviously this is not Michael Harris's fault, but with Michael being banged up, with Ronald out now, like it just sets up different, right? You have to have a little more versatility. And, you know, some of these guys, Mateo, Eli, White, they're just giving you that versatility. So again, it's a numbers game. It stinks. It's like Snit told me the last 2 years, how many times he had to tell Bryce Elder after he threw 6-7 innings, hey, pack your bags, you're going to Triple A.
2: Right.
5: And it stinks, but, you know, guys know it, man. When Jonah Heim came here, look, he knew that when Sean Murphy came back, unless he was absolutely tearing the cover off the ball, I was going to be the odd man out. And for Jonah now, you hope that someone else takes a look and is kind of like, man, he had a good game. He started to, his bat started to get going, and he's picked up somewhere. Because you do. You hope it for the guy. He's a good dude. But it's just, that's the nature of the beast.
3: Your thoughts on Drake Baldwin? I feel like the guy is never going to strike out in a big moment. Even with all that went on last night, you get a run on, you're still second, and then down to your last out, he's still able to put the bat on the ball. He did ground out, but he's a hit away from tying that thing up. What is this guy capable of doing if he's doing this so early in his career and so early in the season where he just doesn't look like he's about to slow down?
5: Yeah, you know, I always like to say I think he's a faster version of Brian McCann.
3: No.
5: you know, but as a young hitter, right, his ability to use all the fields, and Mac's second year in 2006, Mac, I think, hit 330, 320-something, and he was using foul pole to foul pole. And I think that's what Drake does as well as anybody. I just talked about Ozzie going the other way. Like, this team is not afraid to go the other way. And like last night in Gilbert, he has got a high velocity fastball that he can ride up the zone. And how many times did you see them take a slider and then bam, right on the fastball? I love their approach. They don't come off the fastball. I teach all young hitters that when I'm talking to them. I'm like, you cannot come off the fastball. Even though other people have great breaking pitches, you have to be ready. If you watch Drake, he does a great job of, he's always on the fastball, man. He's never late on it. He might shoot it the other way, but doesn't mean he's late. And it gives him the ability to trust himself as a hitter that if it's an off-speed pitch, he's going to recognize it. And that's, dude, you asked me about Austin Riley this road trip. Like, he's ready for the fastball now. He's not late. Even his first at bat, 0-2 to Gilbert, and he smokes that ball that Randy Rosarena ran down and made a great play in left field. And then he hit the home run on that fastball. And so I think that's the key, man, is these guys are attacking on offense, and it's been a lot of fun to watch.
1: Unfortunately, Ronald goes down with a hamstring. How concerned are you with that? Obviously, the knee injuries notwithstanding, but the hamstring, it looked like he got shot with a sniper gun about three steps down that first baseline.
5: It did. You know, it's always concerning because, you know, a guy like him, same thing with Michael Harris, right? Their game is built on speed and having the ability. But I think the great thing is the way the Braves are playing, the way they're swinging their bats. Like, you tell Ronald, dude, just get yourself right. You ain't got to rush him back. Like, that's the great thing about having the record that you have, the way that you're playing right now. Because most teams, let's be honest, you know, they don't have that ability right now. Like, if you're the Mets, you're the Phillies, like, hey, we need you in that lineup. Right. We can't. And that's where the Braves were last year. But the great thing is when you're playing the way they're playing, you can say, hey, take a couple extra days, take an extra week, and make sure that thing is healthy when you come back. And, you know, I think they'll do that. And, you know, it's probably going to be a little bit with Ronald because you got to make sure that he can push and do the things he's doing. And that's tough, too. Like, even Michael Harris, I think they're doing a great job of even DHing him, limiting how many times he's going to really burst and run and really try to get that quad right.
3: Good stuff, as always. We look forward to talking to you next week, Frenchie.
5: My question, did all y'all get to stay up for the end of the game?
3: Yes.
2: Last night?
3: All of us? No. No.
2: Hell no.
5: Okay.
2: Hey, we went.
3: I stayed up for
2: a three-run homer. It was 4-3. They changed pitchers, and I was like, I got to go to bed.
5: Hey, I was the same you did, man. I had a Rice Krispie treat at that three-run home, and I was like, man, if I don't go to bed now, I'm going to be up another hour and that's a half, right. Dude.
1: Yeah, that's the perfect thing to go to bed on, too, is a Rice Krispie treat.
3: Yeah, you were amped up after that.
5: Oh, dude, if you haven't done it, it makes you sleep well, guys. I'm telling you.
3: It's a sugar crash.
5: Not happy.
3: It goes
5: not
3: up,
5: happy.
3: And then it goes down. We look forward to catching up with you next week, Frenchie.
5: All right, guys. See you later.
3: Jeff Rancourt joins us for the Jeff Rancourt Show every week here in the locker room.
1: Said Rice Krispie treat.
3: You know, sugar and marshmallows.
1: Well, yeah, that too.
2: And butter. Rice Krispies. Butter.
3: Yeah. Mm-hmm. Butter.
2: Mm. My wife.
6: You can throw some other crap in there.
2: My wife makes a mean Rice Krispie treat.
3: She's the queen. Without it. And Nancy gives you a little bit more. She almost cuts them into bricks.
1: We didn't get to have many of them going up to ACC Media Day. Road Dogg ate the whole dog on tray.
6: She makes a good one, I'm going
3: to
6: tell you what.
3: Somebody put the plate right next to him in the front seat, and it was all over.
1: He goes, hey, let's try the Rice Krispies. I looked up, they were gone.
2: It was crazy.
1: Road Dogg did ask if he'd take the last one.
2: He did.
3: All right, we get it
1: after eating 12.
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20: 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The expectations are higher this year. 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
1: 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Braves lose yesterday. They give up five runs in the sixth inning, fall 5-4 to the Mariners. They did hit four home runs in the process tonight. 9:40 first pitch. Ford leadoff show coming up at 8:25. Bryce Elder, George Kirby going to be your pitching matchup. NBA playoffs, Knicks blowout. The Sixers, 137-98. They have a 1-0 lead. Timberwolves, 104-102 over the Spurs. Ant-Man returned. He had 18. Finn's favorite team, the Lakers, tonight. They play the Thunders in Game 1. Also going to be the Cavs and Pistons coming up in Game 1 as well. We're home of the Atlanta Braves.
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3: 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Don't forget Braves and Mariners tonight, 9:40 first pitch as Bryce Elder looks to get the Braves even with Seattle after a 5-4 defeat last night. Now, get a chance to talk to some winners. Some winners always make us feel good when we get a chance to get them here in the locker room, and we do have them. Ralph Sorrentino, Vice President of Jim Ellis Automotive. Brian Applick, the head football coach at Buford, as the unbeaten Wolves get their rings coming up. And you either know or you don't know. My man Block from Block Entertainment, Block ENT, one of Atlanta's finest.
1: Yeah, joining us here. Trap is going down.
3: In the locker room on the Fan, 680 93.7 FM. 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
24: Sir.
3: I hate I was out the last time you guys were here. And, Coach, congratulations to you. A staple of what elite, consistent championship football looks like. Congratulations to you and the Wolves as another great season of football. And now you get to enjoy the victory and the spoils that come along with them as you guys get your rings coming up for being state champions.
24: Oh, yeah. One last chance to celebrate that, and we got to reset. We got to move on to next season.
1: We saw a college coach yesterday say, my 2026 team hasn't won ish. Do you feel that same way when you get ready through spring practice? You tell those kids, hey, last year doesn't matter?
24: Yeah, each season has a story of its own and a chapter. You know, you turn that page to the next chapter, and nothing 2025 did can do it anything for us in 2026. So we got to move on.
3: Do you like pressure? And I asked, do you like your current team coming up to be connected to the past? Or do you want them to have their own way and not be worried about the pressure that comes along with being a Wolf?
24: Well, I mean, tradition carries weight. You know what I mean? You want them to understand that tradition and what their team now is built on, but they got to build it. They have to write their own story. So you want them to understand that side of it, but like I said, last year does nothing for this season. So they got to move on. They got to write their own story, and they got to be ready to roll.
1: So when we had you guys in before, you guys were talking about a groundbreaking partnership between Jim Ellis Automotive and Buford High School. Tell us how that has come about and where it's at right now.
0: Where it's at right now is we're supporting Coach through, like he said, his ring ceremony. We're going to have in June all the players out at the store to do a little meet and greet, right? And then me and Block are working on some other things to do for the children to allow them to be able to market themselves and understand what that is and how to responsibly do that.
3: Joined in studio by Coach Bryant Appling, head coach of Buford High School in the Championship Wolves team, Ralph Sorrentino, VP of Jim Ellis Automotive, and Block from Block ENT Entertainment, Atlanta's own Young Jock, Young Jeezy, and all the hit makers here in Atlanta. When you talk about the convergence of all of this, cars, sports, entertainment, how does that all kind of blend into one stream, even though you're coming from different avenues?
2: Well, so my son went to Buford High. You know what I'm saying? I'm born and raised in Atlanta. And I just felt like the number one coach in the nation is right here up on our nose. And I went to Ralph. I said, man, it'd be a dope idea. Because I do have a branding company, branding, advertising, marketing. And I partnered with Jim Ellis. I felt like this would be a great springboard to bring in Coach. I mean, he's right up on the, GMC. Yeah, GMC is right down the street. I just felt like, Buford is a home to me. Mm-hmm. And it's a small community, but it's a big community. I just felt like we need to be in the community. So I just felt like doing it.
3: To that point, Coach, what's it like? You have a lot on your plate. All coaches do. I say all teachers and all coaches go to heaven because you're helping to raise other people's children.
2: Yeah.
3: But you have to raise kids, teach kids, and win football games. What's it like to have the support, of the business community, the entertainment community, and a man who grew up like Block in Atlanta that wants to give you support as well?
24: I mean, it's great. We need every bit of it. Like I said, Jim Ellis has been, partnered with Buford High School through the golf tournament for years now. Mm. Nobody knows a whole lot about that. Our golf tournament supports football as well as all other sports in our athletic program. So they've been doing it for a long time. This way, they're just going to get more on the ground floor, be it like a grassroots program.
0: Correct.
24: To impact our kids in another way. You know what I mean? Not just in the weight room, not just on the field, but also in life and leadership and business and those types. Just give them the nuggets they need to build their brand and be ready to roll when they hit the ground running at 22, 23 years old.
0: Yeah, and that's how this was curated. We had a long-lasting relationship with Buford High School, and when I went to Block, me and Block have been partners for years on a personal level and a professional level, and I went to Block and said, hey, I want to do something a little bit different this year. I want to get more into the grassroots side of Atlanta and help out the next generation. And he said, well, what about Coach? He goes, I'll call Coach and see if he's in. And that's how this all was curated. And to be honest with you, the reward we get is to watch the program grow, watch the kids, grow in high school and in sports and also in their life.
5: How much do you think that all this has played a factor? I think USA Today High School Sports officially ranked Buford High School as the number one school in Georgia for athletes of all kinds, I'm sure. How much has this played a role in that coming to fruition?
24: I mean, I don't know. I think that was a process that started, 25 plus years ago when Coach Wood got there and he had a vision for the athletic program and just all the kids, the coaches, Jess Simpson down at Georgia Tech, mm-hmm. Just all my mentors, throughout that time has been culminating to what that, ranking is. And we always say a ranking is just a ranking. You got to prove it. So the target just gets bigger. You know what I mean? Just we want to keep, meeting that standard and trying to find a way to advance us forward in all athletics, not just football. And that's where Jim Ellis comes in. They partner up with us in a bunch of different ways.
1: We were just at Tech a couple of weeks ago. Brent Key had us down on the field, and Jess is out there coaching. And I mentioned that he was kind of the, I don't want to say the founder, but kind of the godfather of Buford High School football. How much do you still talk to him? Do you get a chance to communicate with him at all?
24: Oh, weekly.
1: Okay.
24: Bi-weekly-ish, We're both busy, so it's hard. Really, really close to Jess. When I first got there, I was living, I tore wine. It's about 35, 40 minutes away. And I stayed many nights in his basement because I was at the school doing a lot of work. So we're really close. My oldest son is godfather to my oldest son. So we're really close.
3: We do a lot of college football conversation, obviously, here at the Fan. But the relationship now between the high school coach and player and what happens with the transfer portal, where coaches are now not going to high school as much as they used to and they're getting players out of the portal. How does that impact you impact how you talk to your players. Obviously, the cream will rise to the top, but talking to all the players that have a dream of going to college to play.
24: I'll tell you what, we're lucky and blessed in the fact that we still have a great relationship and they still come to us. You know, Firon Davis is our recruiting coordinator, running backs coach. He does a lot of things. He's also the head track coach, girls and boys, and doing a great job out there. But he does a great job, you know, getting our players seen, you know, by scouts and everything like that. But transfer portal has put a dent in it, you know what I mean? And kids that have a different vision of, like, everybody doesn't have to go to Alabama or Georgia. They understand, like, if I go to a really good D2 or FCS school, I might get plucked out of there. And we understand that's the nature of the beast now. Some guys know they're only going to go to a place for a year or two, and then they're going to move somewhere else. I hate that, but yeah. It's part of the deal now. So you just got to adjust. You have to, you know, keep it moving with the times and make the right decisions, help these kids make the right decisions.
1: Block, when you had the music business just on fire, do you understand how much of the soundtrack of our lives in 20s and 30s and Club 112 and Club Visions that you were a part of?
2: Hey, man, I appreciate it, man. Appreciate the support, man. Thank you.
0: Even Club Deep down in Miami. I mean, yeah. You're from Miami down there on Washington Avenue.
1: Yeah.
0: I'm from Fort Lauderdale. I graduated Coral Springs High School. So.
1: Okay. Yeah. Nice. No, I spent way too many nights in Club 112.
2: Yeah.
1: Young Jeezy, Boys in the Hood. Gruzzo. Yeah, absolutely.
2: Young John, Boys in the Hood, Rick Ross, John Quease, yeah, all that block of the table.
1: How did you get into the music business?
2: Man, honestly, I'm going to tell y'all a story. So I was going to the nail salon.
1: Mm-hmm.
2: And I was trying to pull this chick out of there.
1: It always starts with a woman.
2: Yeah. And so one day I went in, and she was doing this young lady nails.
1: Mm-hmm.
2: She was like, "Block, you know, come on." She said, "This Tupac's sister." So we were introduced that way. So when Pac came home, we came to Atlanta, you know, I kind of was like running with Tupac and his family.
1: Mm-hmm.
2: And it just springboard for that. And I just took advantage of my opportunity. So once Pac passed, everybody was calling me. So I had a relationship. So, you know, relationship always keen on business. I just took it from there.
3: The lesson to be learned,
2: you
3: never know who you're talking to.
2: Never know.
3: And always shoot your shot.
2: Every side. Like $1 million, baby. Yeah. You know what I'm saying? But that's how I got the music business, man. You know what I'm saying? Just took advantage of the hustle.
1: Nice.
2: And I just spread across.
1: Well, Block, I tell all our high school kids, shoot your shot. Oh, the worst thing a girl can tell you is no.
3: Block, you are an ATL legend. Glad to finally meet you.
2: Yeah.
3: Coach, you are legendary in what you do. And Ralph, you are doing some legendary things when you talk about the convergence of the entertainment, the football, and what you guys are doing in that community. So hats off to all of you guys. A lot of positive vibes in the community. We want to say thanks to all of you for coming in. Want to say thanks to Matt Lear. Want to say thanks to the Road Dog. We will see you tomorrow, 6 to 10, here in the locker room on the Fan, 680 and 93.7 FM.
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28: 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Today's National Concert Day, Chris. So what's the best concert you ever attended? I could have gone in the direction of Cinco de Mayo, but as you like to say, that's too easy, Chris.
5: Yeah.
28: And I'm not going to do that.
5: Is it really when Eagles are across the street today? It's actually, what's the title today? National
28: Concert Day.
5: Oh, okay.
28: And the Eagles are in town right across the street. The long goodbye, a really long goodbye. The goodbye has been so long, Chris, that two original members of the band are now dead. Mm-hmm. That's how long this goodbye has been for the Eagles.
5: I give them credit for actually laughing at the idea that they're doing this still. Hell Freezes Over tour might have been the greatest name ever for a tour, because that's when they said they would come back and tour. And then I can't even fathom. Can somebody look... Take a whatever the guesstimate is on AI or Grok or Bill, whoever we're using these days. How much money do you think the Eagles have grossed
4: since the Hell Freezes Over tour. If you added up,
13: so that's mid '90s, right?
4: Yeah,
13: 94, 95.
4: The Long Goodbye and the longer.
13: So last
4: goodbye.
13: Like 30 years.
4: Yeah,
13: what are they rate then?
4: What's their grosses? Because they just added a couple of shows to the Sphere in Las Vegas. This is you couldn't play this any better. I mean, I'm assuming the families of the dead are even picking up a couple of bucks on this one.
13: You know, their body of work, they start in like 72, 73. And they break up in 1980. They're almost like the Beatles when you talk about their original run and everything they crammed in to those, you know, 7, 8, 9 years.
4: I'm going
13: to
4: make a statement, and please.
13: I don't want to sound like a music snob. I apologize.
4: Well,
13: I went too far.
4: I'm about to tell you, you're going to back out on this one. How about I just do the Beatles thing? I'll take them out. Like the Jordan thing every once in a while.
13: Gotcha.
4: Just take them out. Take the Beatles out.
13: Okay, fair enough.
4: Okay. I don't need you chiming in here. It's just a statement. I can't believe I'm going to make it, but I'm going to do it. Much like my let's propose a couple of trades yesterday. I think the Eagles' top 10 songs, like their greatest songs, might be the best collection of 10 songs this side of everybody.
13: I mean, you can make that case. You can also make a case that Hotel California is a perfect album, start to finish. And a lot of people don't like the Eagles. It's corporate rock. Listen to them in their peak years live and tell me they're not talented. Whether you like them or not, tell me they're not talented. And you, as Mr. Ball once said, are a hater, if that's what you say.
4: Their version of country, which wasn't country enough for a lot of people, but it really is country. They got a string of about 5 or 6 just in that 2 years that are as good as anything ever recorded. Now, I'm going to say this because you know how I feel about Michael Jackson. The good was good. A lot of it was soft. A lot of it was just corny. I think Elton John falls into the same category. What's really good is great.
13: You're not a fan of like Island Girl?
4: No, horrible. Like he got into such a terrible rut, yet it sold and he made videos.
13: I'm Still Standing.
4: Horrible. Horrible.
13: I get what you're saying.
4: I think about like great in this hand, and it's almost outweighed because there's so much candy crap. It's garbage.
13: You understand this is a podcast we can do. Like, just play 3 songs. This is what I want to do.
4: Okay.
13: 30 minutes, play 3 songs. We don't even know what songs are coming, and we just go.
4: Lion Eyes might be the best song that nobody actually attributes to being one of the best songs, if not the best song, for a group that sold 100 million plus albums.
13: And you have to separate the art from the artist when it comes to the Eagles, especially if you've seen that documentary. The Eagles documentary, the multi-part documentary that I believe was on Showtime. Separate the art from the artist, because Glenn Frey and Don Henley don't come off as the best of guys in that documentary at all.
4: I hate to tell you.
13: Matter of fact, they sound like horrible people.
4: Neither did John Lennon at times.
13: That's true.
4: And everybody around Brian Wilson. Who gets out on the scale?
13: Nobody.
4: This side of Dolly Parton. She wins. Not Billy Joel, not Elton John. Elton John, I think the word diva might have been invented for him.
13: Yeah.
4: So let's not, like, lose sight of this.
13: As John Lennon told, I can't remember who was interviewing him, this conservative columnist.

0: Finally, after the mess had already been, you know, the fire was started, no doubt about it. And I do think that it's the first missed button of Walt Weiss when you look at what to do, what not to do out of the bullpen.
1: So 5-4 is the final last night. J.R. Ritchie gets into some trouble in the bottom of the fifth inning as he hits the nine hitter, which 9 times out of 10 is going to lead to trouble. Then a couple of walks, bases are loaded, gets out of it on a ground out to first base. The Braves explode in the top of the sixth, 3 home runs to make it 4-0, and Ritchie comes back out. And C.J. Nikowski, as I was watching the broadcast last night, said it. When that curveball starts going vertically, I'm sorry, horizontally, not vertically, it's going side to side, that's when you know he has no control of where that thing is going. And after he walks the first batter to start that inning, maybe it's time to pull him, or maybe it was time with a 4-0 lead to yank him, but Walt Weiss will hear him explain the how and why.
0: I would have had somebody up in the bullpen. They were short again out of the bullpen. It was Kinley and Suarez. If that was the eighth inning, Suarez might have actually come in to try to clean it up and maybe pitch in the ninth, but it was the sixth inning. And what's the Braves got braved last night. I mean, it was, okay, build a lead, but give it back. Come out of the bullpen. Oh, that didn't work. They lost a game in a way they've won games.
1: Yep.
0: And I can tell you, Seattle right now has played 14 one-run games. That's more than anybody in baseball. They played 18 one- and two-run games, which is half of their 36 games played. One of the reasons they're 17-19 is that they have found themselves on the short side of one- and two-run games a little bit too often. They were going to explode. The fact that it was only a one-inning explosion could have been worse. I thought he should have had somebody up. If you were going to let him go out to try to get an out in the sixth, I thought somebody should have been up. You delay, you go out to the mound, you kick around, you do whatever to make sure that that guy can come in before the damage and the fire was lit.
1: So here's Walt Weiss on why J.R. Ritchie came back in to start the sixth inning.
2: No, we're trying to squeeze a few more outs out of Ritchie just because we didn't have enough available in the bullpen tonight. We're just really light. That's what happens. You come out of a series of Coors Field and you know, half your bullpen's going to be down after a series there. So,
0: well, it's a Strider start that didn't help. And Didier Fuentes, if you don't want to hear it, I don't really care. I'm just telling you what the reality is. They don't want to have him go back-to-back yet.
1: Even though he threw 8 pitches on Sunday, that's the plan. As you said, Chris, whether you like it or not, that's the plan for Fuentes right now.
0: And they have to get over that. Because I can't pitch with him not being able to pitch anymore. He has to be able to go back-to-back days. That's the evolution. I told you, if he's not going to start, and I'm going to tell you, I don't know how stretched out he is, but if I'm thinking about Aaron Bummer shouldn't be my lefty, take Martin Perez out of the rotation, put Didier Fuentes back in, and let Perez go to the bullpen. I mean, that's what I would absolutely be thinking about talking about. I hope Fuentes is still in a stretched out state of mind, you know, where you can put him back in the rotation.
1: A stretched out state of mind like Billy Joel.
0: Well, I just know he's not available to go back-to-back days yet. And that's one of the reasons you're also playing short.
1: And the Braves still almost rallied to tie the game in the ninth inning. Dominic Smith got a hit, and then Jose Azucar pinch run, steals a base. Drake Baldwin grounds out to end the contest.
0: Yeah, the right guy up. It was amazing. He bats leadoff for the first time in his life. And he actually comes up to take the AB that could have. It's the right guy up at that moment.
1: He leads off with a home run. Does Drake Baldwin? You heard me right. In case you didn't see the game last night, he was the leadoff hitter. The second youngest catcher to lead off a game with a home run. And I think it was Butch Weiniger who played for the Twins. That was the youngest, according to C.J. Nikowski last night.
0: Okay.
1: Well, you really got to dive into record books there.
0: Well, if you're good enough to hit second, you're good enough to hit leadoff. So that's what it was. Listen, get him four or five at-bats. That's the goal while you're hitting him second anyway. I knew Gilbert was the right guy for this lineup right now because he doesn't walk people. And when he tries to get ahead, 1-1 pitch, boom. He threw a first pitch ball, second pitch strike. He's trying to get ahead. Drake Baldwin takes him deep. And if you look at the counts of the other 3 home runs, he was the right guy. He gave up 4 home runs. He doesn't even end up getting the loss.
1: It's amazing how many more people now are starting to talk about Matt Olson. He hits home run number 300 for his career last night. Ozzie and Matt Olson, then Austin Riley, all jack home runs out of the park in the sixth inning. He was asked about it after the game, and he said, I don't really worry about me and what my perception is among the fans. It doesn't concern me at all. He didn't say it in a bad way. That's just who he is. I'm going to play baseball.
0: Yeah. He'll be that way if and when he gets big moments in the postseason, but he needs big moments in the postseason. You know, guys asked me this morning, how many home runs do you have to hit to go to the Hall of Fame? I said, that's not really how it goes anymore. You can hit 420 of them. How much postseason run do you have? Like Fred McGriff was probably the last guy that if you looked at day in, day out, never got accused of anything, but his numbers were just really consistent. Could Matt Olson be that? Yeah. Yeah. Hit 420 home runs, and you can go

0: the Hall of Fame. Now, what will make it easier is if you're a champion. If you do something in the postseason and everybody looks and says, you know who the best player was on the field for that October? It was Matt Olson. You're going to get bonus points for that.
1: Matt Olson has 12 home runs, lead the National League. Here he is on the milestone of 300.
2: Yeah, I mean, obviously, you know, a great milestone, able to get the ball back and, you know, wish we could have got the win on top of it and make it a little sweeter, but, you know, you're going to remember that one.
1: Do you have a story behind the baseball? It goes into the stands and then ricochets back onto the field. Julio Rodriguez, the Seattle center fielder, throws it back into the stands. It lands in the garden, according to Wiley Ballard, the authenticator. Because you got to have an authenticator in case something historical happens. And every game went into the garden and retrieved the baseball.
0: Yeah.
1: That's how the story goes.
0: And my man, Calvin Manassian, was probably pissed because he really likes a good negotiation.
1: Hoping that a fan caught it and he's the guy behind the negotiations that we talk about.
0: Now, I will tell you also, I think these guys know, like, the security and everybody in there. There was a guy a few years ago that picked up a ball in a bullpen, security guy for a stadium, and said, well, I want it. Well, it's not really yours. Yes, it is. I got it in my pocket. Yeah, but you work at the stadium. I think there's more than a general understanding now that, much like if you get hit in the face with a line drive, the back of the ticket says, tough. I think if you work in a building, I don't think you're allowed to put it in your pocket. Now, the other part, the other thing that's happening now is some of these people are doing the switcheroos. When they know that something historic might happen in their section, people are going into games with a baseball in their pocket.
1: Well, that's why you have the authenticator.
0: Yeah, but I got to tell you something.
1: He's got that jeweler loop. You know, he kind of looks at the baseball. He could tell right away.
0: I know, but unless...
1: This is a Fugazi.
0: Unless you go into my pants and find the real ball, I'm not really sure that you're going to be able to tell the difference of a ball that I throw out. Now, if it says Leonard Coleman on it, he was a National League president a long time ago, and his name was
1: on the
0: baseball.
1: That's a really old baseball. That's going to look weathered, I would imagine.
0: You might get a little bit fooled at that point. I threw the wrong ball. Yeah. It has to be sort of a modernist day ball. I don't know if they're marking balls. This is a true story, too. They have a way that under an ultraviolet light, like the Randy Johnson game the other day, there was a Randy Johnson logo on the game used baseballs. Matt Olson's 300th home run was not going to put a silhouette of Matt Olson on it. They were not going to have game balls. I don't know if they did anything with the baseballs, but they can put a stamp on it. That under ultraviolet light, they can find out that at least it was a ball used that day.
1: Yeah, it's like those posters you used to buy at the head shop.
0: Yeah, when you got all high and you said, look at me, man.
1: Same deal with the baseballs.
0: I went to Spencer's. I'm crazy.
1: Well, J.R. Ritchie had his family up there in the luxury box, if you will, the suite. Grandma was the star of the entire night. And then he pitches into the sixth and he's all over the place. He walks six and he was asked what went wrong and he states the obvious.
3: Can't walk six guys. I think that's the biggest thing is, you know, can't give up free bases. I've done it in the past and gotten away with it by pitching out of some jams. You know, good teams don't let you get away with that twice. You know, I got away with it in the fifth inning a little bit. But, you know, I still had two outs. And obviously the sixth inning, you know, walk two leadoff guys off the bat. You know, they're going to make you pay.
1: Eight walks overall, including one issued by Tyler Kinley, and after that, the home run that put the Mariners ahead to stay happened.
0: This is not an insult. He's 22 years old. He's going to grow into being a better pitcher, but he doesn't have wipeout stuff right now. I don't know.
1: He's still learning.
0: Yeah, I don't know what he does exceptionally well. I just don't. And that's not enough. That's three starts into a guy's career. When I saw Waldrop, I thought that's a guy that I'll rally around, and I go, I don't know anything about him, but he just looks a little bit different. Jerry Ritchie isn't that guy. What he probably is cerebral enough. He's probably going to figure out, and again, I hate to use the word because other people use it, and I just find it excessively infuriating at this point. Shape of pitches. You know, whether he goes to the lab, whether he doesn't go to a lab, whether he has one lab he wants to go to, and they start doing all these things, and there'll be things that he does to improve. He's just not in a situation where he's not Paul Skeens, and he's not some of these guys that you just go, this guy is Schlittler? This guy for the Yankees?
1: Careful how you say that.
0: I know. He's filthy. Jerry Ritchie's not filthy. Guts, guile, throw strikes, cannot do what he did last night. He knows it. Didn't have to tell him. Believe me. He had to sit and stew as the rest of that game was going on, and he's in the clubhouse.
1: Yeah, he understands that more so than anybody else. 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Ozzie Albies cracked that home run. He's got a 16-game hitting streak going right now, a career high for him, and the Braves knocking out home runs left and right yesterday, which means today only you save $100 off a full set of Cooper or Goodyear tires. 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Also, Sean Murphy came back last night, and Jonah Heim, he had the five RBIs on Sunday, was traded to the A's for cash considerations. I know how you feel about Sean Murphy. I feel the same way about Sean Murphy, and there's no gray area when it comes to Sean Murphy. And I'm not saying it's going to be this way the rest of the season, but I don't know what on earth he was doing losing both challenges in the first inning, and I don't know what on earth he was doing at the plate either. And they pinch hit for him late in that game.
0: He was amped up. The biggest takeaway that I took last night was they pinch hit for him. And I had asked, will it happen? Well, it's going to have to, but you're going to do it without three catchers. Whether it was Kyle Farmer or Mauricio Dubon, who'll probably do anything at this point, or probably pitch and just say, yeah, I'll come out of the bullpen, because that guy just says yes to everything. He's like Mikey. He'll eat anything.
1: That's an old Life cereal commercial. Didn't like anything, and he ate the Life. He hates everything. He likes it. Hey, Mikey. Hey, Mikey. And everybody else started eating the Life cereal.
0: Yeah.
1: I'm just here to fill in gaps.
0: Right. It went a long way. I think it just could have laid there. Mauricio Dubon will do anything. That's all I just wanted to say. If you told him to go catch, he'll go catch. Here's the thing. Cash considerations, nobody really knows what that means. It doesn't matter. He could end up being available at some point later on in the year anyway. I don't know if he'll end up here or anyplace else. I'm not sure he's going to finish with Oakland, even though that's where he started in 2020.
1: But don't feel bad for him. The A's are doing well, and he was a guy that didn't have a team, and now he proved his worth. And if nothing else, I think he understood the big picture. If I do well here, I'm going to be squeezed out anyway. But if I do well here, somebody else is going to want me.
0: Well, somebody wanted him, and it costs whatever it costs. I don't even know what cash considerations are, what the money is. It doesn't matter to me. I caught myself, I tried to convince myself of something. It wasn't really a bold-faced lie, but I had to correct myself an hour later last night. I said I'd give Sean Murphy between 75 and 100 at-bats, and I knew that I was lying. And I found myself two at-bats in last night just going, of course you were lying. I'm not giving him 75 to 100 at-bats. I don't think he's a good offensive player. And I don't know the stability now from this surgery and everything else is going to help him be a good offensive player. I asked the question last night, will they pinch hit for him? They did it in a night where they didn't have a backup catcher.
1: I think like Kyle Farmer catcher. Is the emergency catcher, but...
0: But again, he's still going to keep his job,
1: right,
0: too.
1: If they tied the game up, that would have been the case, because Drake Baldwin was your DH. So Kyle Farmer would have been the catcher in extra innings. And they still pinch hit for Sean Murphy, so maybe the writing is on the wall there. He's not going anyplace with the money he's making and everything else.
0: Tom Smith got a pinch hit appearance and a pinch hit last night,
1: too. He sure did.
0: His at-bats are trickling a little bit now because Michael Harris is out. You know, that's the other thing with Michael Harris out is Dominic Smith is getting fewer at-bats.
1: And the question is, when, if at all, on this road trip, are they going to have to make a decision on Michael Harris? Because he can only pinch hit right now.
0: Or DH.
1: He can't play in the outfield.
0: But he can DH.
1: If he can DH, then maybe you figure out something else. Yeah, he's going to have to be in the lineup with his bat. But we'll see if he can play in the field eventually, because Walt Weiss kept saying it. Eventually, we are going to have to make some sort of a decision with this roster if he can't play in the outfield. I don't know what's going to happen, but if he's swinging the bat well, someone else is probably going to have to pay the price. They pitched a scoreless inning yesterday, did the Braves as well, which means you can celebrate today with a clean car shine worthy of the major leagues. 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I think you know the drill. The bongos mean headlines around here. This is what's coming up on the program. The Hawks lose a big piece of their DNA, at least in the front office. We'll explain around 10:45. Friend of the show, Bill Ripken, going to talk some baseball, among other things, with us. He is scheduled to be our guest at 11:30, and another scary lawsuit. Domino, you say it all the time. Page 8 now. 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
15: 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Braves dropped game one in Seattle 5-4 the final. Held a 4-1 lead thanks to four solo homers, but a 5-run six wasn't enough. The Mariners take the opener tonight. The second game of three versus the Mariners. Bryce Elder on the mound at 9:40, streaming on your Fan app. From the NBA playoffs, Knicks destroyed the 76ers in game one. Anthony Edwards and the Timberwolves held on to upset the Spurs, taking a one-game early lead. Stick around. Our friend Bill Ripken coming up at 11:30, talking baseball right here on the home of the Braves. 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
17: 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A big day for the NFL has apparently been delayed. We'll get to that in about 5 minutes.
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17: If you missed it, Matt Ryan was on with the locker room yesterday morning as they were at the Camp Twin Lakes charity golf tournament at East Lake. And it's the question everybody is asking: how is Michael Penix doing? Could he be ready? Will he be ready? And Matt Ryan did his best to answer that question.
18: I think the biggest thing is you just don't know where Michael's going to be at. You know, he's doing a great job. Since I took the job at the beginning of January, I mean, he's been in there doing rehab, working. As far as expectations, we don't really know what to expect at the beginning of training camp. But with the way both of those guys are working and the conversations we've had with both of them about, you know, I believe quarterbacks should be the most competitive people on your team, whether that's first, second, third, whatever that may be. There's a way to go out there and compete and to, you know, attack the day. But there's also a way to put it away when you go back in. And that's not only the quarterback position group. That's all of them, right? Guys want to be on the field. We kind of respect and appreciate that.
17: Chris, that's how you answer a question without answering the question. You change the narrative and you go in a different direction.
0: Yeah, nobody. He didn't claim he's QB1. He didn't claim he's a bum. He didn't claim he's healthy or unhealthy. He's just doing the work. Didn't even go down to the wedding video, which I'm not sure if Matt Ryan was at the wedding or not. My guess would be he was not. What does that mean? Oh.
17: Dun, dun, dun.
0: Oh. Was the coaching staff there? Oh. Yeah, I don't know who was there. I don't care who was there.
17: Thank you, Derek.
0: At the end of the day, he's going to be cleared or he's not going to be cleared on August 1st. I'll say this. Be in a building. I don't care what's voluntary and what's not. Just be in a building. If you're doing rehab, that's great. I know where the rehab center is. Walk across the lawn and go into the building and look up more film and be around the people that are going to determine whether you should be the starting quarterback or not. Now, I'm not talking about brown nosing. Don't bring Kevin Stefanski a nice, coffee and donut every morning. Well, look at what I'm doing. Yeah, don't do that. That's
17: your cream and sugar, coach, just like you like it.
0: Just be healthy enough to compete. Don't let the other guy get a jump on you because, I don't know, you allow him to get a jump on you. It's funny. I don't even want to bring up his name, but I haven't heard Tua's name in like a week and a half, which might be the longest stretch of not hearing his name.
17: Well, give it time. You'll hear his name again. What about the wide receiver position? Some questions there as well. And Matt Ryan was asked about that.
18: when you add a guy like Jahan Dotson, who I'm excited about, I think there's untapped potential with him. And you add Zachariah Branch, he's a different skill set, something that's unique. I think that's always a good thing. Like, I think back to the wide receiver rooms that I was a part of, and I sort of like having different pieces. I sort of like having some guys that are bigger, possession guys. You need some guys that are like that. You need some different guys like a Taylor Gabriel or Aldrick Robinson, who I played with. Some different skill sets, some guys who are different. Mohamed Sanu's, like, you like guys that can add different pieces to what you do, and we're going to continue to search for that.
1: Now, Dotson is a wide receiver that was a first-round pick of the Washington franchise in 22. He's underachieved. 37 passes he's caught over the last 2 years when he was in Philadelphia. But Matt Ryan, obviously they signed him to an extended deal, sees something in this guy that was a first-round pick, so some talent has to be there.
0: Well, what I don't know is, did Matt Ryan see it, or was Matt Ryan a deciding vote, or was it, hey, we can spend money on this guy or this guy? I'm not telling you he's going to give you those answers, but I maybe would have liked to have heard, hey, coming out of the draft, was there a guy that you wanted that you didn't end up getting? Don't have to give names. Nobody's allowed to really give names at that point. But, or do you think you might have been the swing vote on a guy that either signed in free agency on one of these one-year deals or an extended deal? Or were you a swing vote in a draft room? I don't know what it was. Like, I know that he's observing. He's learning the job. If he's in the room and I'm looking at receivers, I'm probably going to Matt Ryan. I know we didn't take a backup quarterback in the draft. I know we didn't get the heir apparent at any point, so I'm not going to ask him the quarterback question other than what's asked, unless you ask directly. Who would you start today, Matt? Where? At quarterback.
1: If both are healthy, what are you doing? You're pulling a John Quinones. What would you do? I like that question. I'm not sure how he would answer
0: it. Oh, no, he wouldn't.
1: I'm sure he wouldn't directly answer it.
0: No.
1: But it's a fair question to ask.
0: But I would like to know what he believes his sway is.
1: Well, here is how much...
0: Is he learning about... I'll say another thing that... This is not really, because we've talked about this before. There's a room that has a room behind it, and there's a room behind that where there's a board, and it's got your cap situation for the next couple of years. Has Matt Ryan walked in there to learn anything about the cap? Because I know what quarterbacks want, even smart ones. I want more talent, and I want it now. How patient are you going to have to be as you look at these one-year deals and the room behind the room behind the room? Have you been in that room? Have you looked at the board and said, oh, that's how you have to do it? So I got a GM who's never really done it before. The good news is he's been in that room, I'm assuming, in both Chicago and Philadelphia. But he ain't never run that room.
1: He's never been the guy calling the shots. And this is how getting the quarterback position wrong can set back a franchise. Let's go back to 2022 when Desmond Ridder was taken in the third round. And it was no secret, Chris, that they loved him. Arthur Smith and Terry Fontenot really thought he was the quarterback of the future.
0: Two things.
18: Who cares?
0: Let's just say his physical talent. They loved the fact that he played as many college games as he did, and quite honestly, he was married with a kid. They loved those two things. Now, so, I'm sure they liked the talent, but they loved those things.
1: He plays in four games that year after Mariota quits, and then they anoint him the starter in 23, starts 15 games, and he was horrible, and then he was in Vegas, and he hasn't taken a snap in the NFL since being in Vegas in 2024. Now, why do I bring him up? Well, the Green Bay Packers have signed Tyrod Taylor to back up Jordan Love. Desmond Ridder was on the roster, and Ridder was just cut by the Green Bay Packers. So this is what we talk about when you get the quarterback wrong.
0: Chase your tail.
1: Yeah, you're like a cat or a dumb dog. You're chasing your tail and spinning in a circle forever. So we'll see what happens now with Michael Penix. If they get it wrong again, you're going to have to start all over again with somebody else next year.
0: A first-round blunder certainly costs more than a third-round blunder, but it doesn't make it any different. It's just, you were supposed to be better as a first rounder than the third rounder, but you did make the third rounder your starter. So don't get this twisted. You picked him to be your starting quarterback. It's one of the other reasons why when you have turnover and the general manager has to go and whoever has to go with him and the head coach who couldn't develop a guy who, I don't know who was in on Desmond Ridder, it didn't work. And I'm still sitting here in 2026. I'm about ready to start a season. I go, I don't know. What do you mean you don't know?
1: People forget.
0: I don't know.
1: He was a third-round pick. Third-round picks are nothing to throw away in today's salary cap-driven era. And they said all the right things about him. What you just said is true. It's not an exaggeration.
0: No.
1: They thought he was the guy.
0: Mature, older, more college games started, married. This is the guy that's going to get in and do the work. The problem is if you're not physically gifted enough, if your coaching staff can't pull enough out of you, let's just go with the crazy one. Maybe the system was wrong. Well, if that was the case... he hasn't had a resurgence like some of these other guys who had the system was wrong, here's the resurgence.
1: And now he's looking for another team. We know the schedule is coming out soon. A lot of people thought, based on history, the NFL schedule week to week was going to come out next week. And now they're saying there could be a delay in the release of the schedule to the following week, May the 18th, because of this five-game block that still hasn't been sold that YouTube, among others, Netflix seem to be interested in. So they're waiting for that before they can proceed with the schedule. That's the word anyway.
0: And I think there's other things at play. Is Patrick Mahomes, when's he going to come back? Does Aaron Rodgers actually have any run? Would I schedule Pittsburgh more if Aaron Rodgers was there? I would, like in prime time. I think that's the other thing they're sort of looking at. I don't care if it's May 10th, May 18th. I don't care if it's June 15th. Who cares? Like, it doesn't matter to me. It's just another day that they want you to care. I don't care. But if I'm looking at the business of it, I think one of the things is, what block of games, where are they going to be played? Like, physically, where in your TV box are they going to be transmitted from? Like, what company? But the other part is, I probably don't know what I want to do with primetime games yet. I got a couple of players that I want to see. Is Fernando Mendoza a guy if he doesn't start game one, is Kirk Cousins? If Mendoza's not starting, I'm not scheduling the Raiders early in the year. I'm not giving them a primetime game with Kirk Cousins.
1: Yeah, I agree with you. They probably have a shell of the schedule.
0: Yeah.
1: It's pretty much made out. Probably, I would say, like 90% of the schedule is done. But because of reasons like that, they have to, figure out where this handful of games is going to fit in to the rest of the puzzle that is the NFL schedule.
0: If Patrick Mahomes is not a day one starter, I don't want him in the first week or two. I don't want Kansas City. If Aaron Rodgers is not part of Pittsburgh, I don't want Pittsburgh. And if Mendoza is not going to start in the beginning of the year, I'm not scheduling Kirk Cousins to do my Sunday night game.
1: So you're saying Justin Fields won't have the same cachet? He's the backup quarterback now in Kansas City.
0: Mm-hmm. Yeah,
1: not as much as Patrick Mahomes. I just want to be clear as to what you're saying. That's
0: exactly
1: all.
0: What I'm saying. This is how you get fired in
1: the
0: NFL.
1: That's what I figured
0: offices.
1: Anyway. I just wanted to make sure.
0: Excuse me, Jim. We've just got word Patrick Mahomes is not starting, and you have Kansas City in primetime two times in the first 3 weeks. Jim, pack up your stuff.
1: Then there's Aaron Rodgers. There's now talk being floated of him possibly going to the Cardinals.
0: Yeah, I told you.
1: If he goes to the Cardinals, he'll get everything he deserves. Everything and then some.
0: Nobody told me, it's Pittsburgh or nothing. Well, that's not true.
1: I think Aaron Rodgers, his people, whomever they may be, and Aaron Rodgers, they're floating that out there. Let's mention Arizona.
0: Okay. By the way, would he be a better option than what they have in Arizona? The answer is yes.
1: Again, that's not saying much.
0: No, but I'm telling you, the answer is yes. And this guy is so squirrely.
1: I want to throw to Jordan Love. I want to throw to him out of the backfield. They got a tight end there that's very good. They have some talent, young talent, and I'm going to turn it around just like I did in New York.
0: I got Love.
1: That's what I'm saying. Yeah, the third overall pick.
0: Yeah. I think he gave the wrong name. I was like kind of...
1: What did I say?
0: I don't know. Did you say Jeremiah Love?
1: I said the third overall pick.
0: Okay. Yeah, if I'm Aaron Rodgers, that might be better than what Pittsburgh offers me.
1: Yeah.
0: And I get to land on a softer field. I don't have to worry about November in Pittsburgh, November in Cleveland,
1: mm-hmm.
0: November in wherever, Cincinnati, Baltimore. I'll go to Arizona.
1: He's playing baby games, but that's what you have to deal with when you deal with Aaron Rodgers. And
0: I'm still going to say it, and I don't like it.
1: Yeah.
0: Aaron Rodgers would be a better option down here. He just would. I don't want it. I kind of want it, but I don't want it.
1: Well, at least you know that he would be ready to start. As opposed to what we're seeing right now.
0: Right.
1: I guess that's one way to look at it. I don't know. But you have to deal with everything else. That's the only problem.
0: I told you, I'd give him the Barry Bonds treatment. Come to the building in your uniform. Leave in your uniform. You don't have to speak to anybody. We'll pay the fine.
1: Finally, it's amazing what a simple altercation on the sidelines can mean for someone. This is a headline. Big Dom. Dom DeSandro has signed a contract extension with the Philadelphia Eagles, and assistant GM John Ferrari, Johnny Boy, also agreed to terms on a deal. DeSandro joined the Eagles in 99. He was the guy that got into it on the sidelines and got thrown out of the game and got suspended.
0: And got a raise and became a national.
1: Yeah.
0: I love that guy.
1: That's all it takes. Senior advisor to the GM, chief security officer, and the director of game day coaching operations.
0: You know he
1: has
0: a door.
1: That's what he does, Big Dom.
0: You know what he has a door? And it says, like over his door, it's a God's honest truth. There's like an Eagles logo, but there's like an Italian flag that goes through the middle of the Eagles logo.
1: Mm-hmm.
0: I mean, you want to talk about stereotypes existing.
1: Well, you got Nick Sirianni, you got the assistant GM Ferrari, and you got Big Dom. So, yeah, there's a common theme, I think, that runs through the city of Philadelphia.
0: Who is the guy that goes and gets those guys sandwiches? Because there's somebody on that staff.
1: Well, there's a gopher, yeah.
0: They have one job. It's go get the Italian guys good sandwiches. That's their job. Don't bring back slop. And if you're going to tell me you found a new good place...
1: Hey, Spider, go get me a gabagool sandwich, all right? Hurry up.
0: And if you're going to go off the board and tell me you found a new place, it better be good.
1: Don't make any suggestions. Just go where I tell you to go. I don't pay you to think. Hey, Mother's Day is coming up, and what Mom really wants is a gift card from Spa Sidel, an Atlanta institution for 20 years running, the perfect place to treat your wife, your mom, your sister, or a friend to some well-deserved relaxation and pampering. 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And happy Mother's Day. Let's give away a $100 Spa Sidel gift card right now to the first person that can answer the question, what receiver in the cut we just played is Matt Ryan obsessed with, seemingly, interested in, looking forward to seeing play? 404-231-1680. The first one to answer that question correctly gets that Spa Sidel gift card. Going to make you work a little bit on this Tuesday morning into the afternoon. Coming up, a minor yet major loss for the Hawks. 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
15: 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They fell to the Mariners 5-4 in Game 1 despite the early lead. Highlights, though, J.R. Richie solid again in his third start. Matt Olson hit his 300th home run of his career. News off the field, Sean Murphy back with Atlanta. Jonah Heim sent to the Athletics for cash. Ha-Seong Kim moved up to AAA. Now the Braves look to even up this three-game series out in Seattle tonight. Bryce Elder gets the ball for Atlanta. George Kirby on the other side. Another late first pitch at 9:40, streaming on your fan app. In the meantime, stick around for Bill Ripken talking baseball with the boys at 11:30 today right here on the home of the Braves, the Fan 680 and 93.7, I think.
1: 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Hey, don't forget, comedian and actor Adam Ray coming to the Buckhead Theater October the 17th. 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You can listen to The Locker Room all this week for your chance to win tickets to go see a guy from the Young Rock and Hacks. Also does a mean Dr. Phil impersonation, comedian, actor extraordinaire, Adam Ray. Another major loss for college football. We'll get into that a little past the top of the hour. The Hawks have lost a major executive who goes by the name of Bryson Graham. And while you're thinking on one hand, big deal, I'll tell you this. He is the right-hand man, or at least he was the right-hand man of Auntie Salah. And Soleil recruited Graham as his top executive last summer when he was with New Orleans. He's 39 years old, and his scouting eye, he's developed and found people such as Dyson Daniels and Nikhil Alexander Walker, the latter two going on to win the most improved player awards in back-to-back years. So just something to think about when you lose guys. When you have success, this is going to happen. You're going to lose guys in your office, but this guy is a guy that maybe you don't recognize the name, But from what I understand, did some really, really good work for this franchise. Bryson Graham going to take over the Bulls now, as he worked behind the scenes for years in the NBA, a couple of years now with the Hawks.
0: You sit, wait, you get your name attached to a couple of guys who look like they can play, and then there's a chance to get a promotion. And they can't keep you at that point. It's not a money thing. The guy wants to run his own shop. He wants to hang his shingle out on the door and say, look, I'm in charge now. That's fine. It'll also tell you, and please, congratulations to him. And I'm not short-selling what a guy like him does. I'm really not. But if it takes only two guys, I pick these two, and then I get to be...
1: Well, Trey Murphy, Herbert Jones, a couple of other names, and I was just talking about the local names here.
0: Right. It doesn't take much. Like, the world is going, okay, did he pick those two? All right, give me something else. Oh, he's 39 now? Who did he work under? Well, I think we got a guy who's respected around the league. That helps. That's the Howie Roseman thing. And I'm not comparing it to Howie Roseman. Howie Roseman is lapping people. Certainly anybody who's running the Hawks in terms of being in charge. Roseman's been there, done it, won titles. I'm not doing that. But I am saying that if he's respected and you're the second, you're the right-hand man, you're going to get a chance to go. I don't know what else he's done. I don't know who he's swung and missed on. But the NBA is so desperate to find people who you just go, oh, we don't do that. We haven't picked two good ones in a while now. You can actually get a job.
1: And speaking of jobs, there's a job opening down in Orlando with Jamal Mosley being fired as they lost in seven to the Pistons. And Dusty May, those rumors have started. He hasn't signed an extension yet with Michigan. And people are talking about maybe him taking that step to go down to Florida. I think Billy Donovan would love that job as well. But there's always coaching rumors, and there's always the possibility of a big name leaving one place to make more money at another place. Although now in college, you can still get paid a lot of money thanks to NIL and the boosters and how everything is now above board.
0: Well, you can be a Midwestern guy. With your wife, you can be a Midwestern guy until somebody says, what about Orlando? Come on down to Florida. It's a lot warmer down here. Show them a map. Show them how much money you're going to pay them. No state tax, whatever it might be. It's probably more creative than Tom Thibodeau, who's the other name that's going to come up along with Billy Donovan. Tom Thibodeau's name, I'm sure, has been brought up by somebody. And Dusty May will now either get a raise, or he will change the way he goes about his business, and he'll go do it in the NBA.
1: How do you think Tom Thibodeau would react to advice that you have offered many people over the years? People like Tom Thibodeau, people like us, people like Tiger Woods. If you shave your head, it can be quite liberating, because I don't know what's happening with you right now. You got a little bit on the top, none in the middle, none on the back, and then whatever's happening on the side. Just get rid of it all.
0: I'm going to say something that I shouldn't say, but I'm going to say it. I wouldn't hire you. What do you mean? I'm Tom Thibodeau, and this is what I do. And I'll go up to a whiteboard, and I'll go, hey, look at you. You can't make a decision about yourself. How am I going to entrust my franchise to you? I have a billion-dollar franchise. Look at you. You don't seem to have your own stuff in order. Now, here's what I would say if I'm Thibodeau. But I care so little about the way I look, because all I care about is basketball. No. I knew that was coming. I'm going to tell you that's not going to work on me. You can't take care of yourself. You can't take care of my team. That's all. You're making bad decisions, Tom. Bad decisions.
1: Tom Thibodeau, he's like you. Your hobby is interviewing people. His hobby is just watching more basketball. It looks like that's literally all he does. Literally all he cares about.
0: I'm telling you that I could get sued for this, but I'm not hiring because of the way he looks.
1: You probably would get sued for that.
0: And I'm going to tell you again.
1: There's no maybe about
0: it. If you think you're going to tell me, oh, no, I don't have time to maybe look better. I'm just doing basketball things. I said, well, you're obviously unemployed. There's a reason I can hire you. You're unemployed. You're not doing basketball things well enough to look like this.
1: He used to coach the Knicks. The Knicks blow out the Sixers last night, 137-98. They become the first team in NBA history to win three straight postseason games by at least 25 points.
0: At least it wasn't just us.
1: Well, for one game, it wasn't just the Hawks. At least for one.
0: Oh, and can you imagine the Cretans? Oh. I didn't want them to beat the Hawks, but if they beat the Hawks and beat Philadelphia and they suffer, I don't know, in the Eastern Conference Finals again, or maybe even if there is a God, they lose in the NBA Finals, that might be even better. I'm serious. It might just be better.
1: So what's like the you want your rival conversation that you've had over the years? Like if you're a Georgia fan, you want Georgia Tech to go undefeated all the way until when they play you so you can wreck it up. Although it doesn't mean quite as much now with the playoffs, but still, they have to pay the price as they suffer their only loss at your hands.
0: Oh, I want the pain to be real. And I want you to be, I want you to think that this is the year. This is the year. Look at us. We're going to, Yeah, you don't do that in the first round. The first round, people get fired, and then you just scream a little bit. But I think the pain of losing in the NBA Finals would be excruciating for Knicks fans.
1: I understand what you're saying. Also, last night, the T-Wolves take game one against San Antonio, 104-102. Anthony Edwards wasn't supposed to play, but he does and scores 18 points. He was supposed to miss the first two games of the series with that knee injury.
0: Don't bring up Jason Tatum again, because I understand sometimes you protect the player from himself. I really do. But don't say you're 80 or 85%. Just stop talking about your injury. Stop talking about when you're available. If he would have said, or if the team would have said, we said he can't play, don't ask him about it.
1: End of story. The team said I can't play. But how did you feel? Doesn't
0: 85%.
1: Matter how I felt. Don't answer the question.
0: Oh, man, they tricked me.
1: Don't answer the question that way. A major lawsuit that could open the floodgates in college football. We'll discuss that and more as we go on campus next. Cellini and Domino, The Fan, 680-93.7 FM, for free, The Fan app.
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1: 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We used to do a show, and we'll get to college football in this big story that could change the way the NCAA does business. This one could really change the way the NCAA does business in a couple of minutes. 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It was a license to be blind drunk. And yeah. I mean literally blind drunk by about 3 o'clock in the afternoon.
0: Ultra.
16: Oh, I'm sorry.
0: Ultra.
1: A young lady worked with us and I was concerned for her well-being.
17: That's how we have a problem.
1: Bad it was. No, it wasn't that young lady.
0: And she was still on the clock that day.
1: Yes.
0: Like she was working.
1: Yes. She's still working in the business. You know where I'm going with this.
0: I was entertaining clients. Oh, were you?
1: I was horrified by what was going on that day. Just my point is.
16: We heard Michaels is starting at 11.
1: Yeah, well, that's not a surprise. Everybody else out there, be careful. That's my point. Pace yourself. Remember, you're adults now.
0: He doesn't have Mike Norvell's number, does he? Because if he gets drunk today, who knows?
16: Could call him, yeah.
0: He might want a little get back.
1: Well, yeah, maybe then he'll really tell Mike Norvell how he feels, because he certainly didn't do it this
14: morning. I'm an idiot.
0: No. I was just saying if he gets drunk today and he starts to think about not telling Mike Norvell what he believes about him, what he thinks about him, he might try to call him.
1: Right.
0: And make up for it all in one fell swoop. Don't do that. It's not good for business. Here's the thing. Again, when you're high or drunk, put it down. Go to bed. If you want to do it the next day and you're all sobered up, go do it. Count to 10, count to 100, count till tomorrow.
1: Yeah, there's drunk dialing and then there's drunk tweeting. A couple of things you don't want to do.
16: Now, D'Amino, I've heard if you're taking Adderall, it's if you go down this path with the phone book that you have, I heard that you love to talk when you're on Adderall. So if you do take it, you have to throw your phone off a building.
0: I've never taken Adderall in my life. You guys are getting very confused.
1: I cannot imagine you taking Adderall because he's right. You have a tendency, not you, I'm just saying people in general, when they take Adderall, they become very philosophical.
16: It's like Coke.
1: And they want to talk to everybody about everything. So yeah, I cannot imagine you being on that.
0: Well, I'd like to think that I've gotten by without it. I believe I have.
16: Imagine how long that interview would be.
0: I have my own indoor Adderall. I create my own Adderall.
1: Chris, we've been talking for 6 hours. You know, I like you and all, but I got things to do.
0: Two allergy pills, my anxiety meds, and two monsters. I've never taken, as best I can tell, I've never taken an Adderall. Am I curious? I'd rather, again, do the steroids. If anybody's still, I'm still waiting for somebody
1: like
0: to bring me a
1: nice... old school steroids.
0: I just want a nice bag of steroids, man.
1: I told you I can help you, but you want to go old school.
0: I want old school. I don't want your newfangled stuff.
1: If you want help, all you have to do is ask D'Amino. That offer is still out there. In the meantime...
0: If I can go back into a way back machine, I would buy Rothko paintings.
1: Yeah.
0: I'd go to Jackson Pollock. He was really broke. I'd go buy a couple of his paintings. I'd buy a couple of Superman 1s. And I'd go buy old school, you know, Milltown... Gold's Gym drugs, steroids.
1: Yeah, that would change your
0: life.
1: I'd come
0: home with like a bag of stuff. I'd have a couple of $1 million-plus paintings. I'd have a Superman 1. I'd have a Mickey Mantle rookie card. And I'd have a bag of good old-fashioned steroids. And I'd be set. Wouldn't need any of you people. Now, I'd probably show up tomorrow, but I wouldn't need any of you.
1: You wouldn't, but you'd be here because what else are you going to do? Yeah. Again, this is your hobby.
0: Yeah, of course.
1: Your hobby is hanging out
0: By the way, some of you people might be in a little bit of trouble. David Dickey and I spoke a little bit before Braves pregame. He found it very interesting, the conversation that we were having during the whatever it's called.
1: Well, he was taking mental notes because he's always listening. A major step up for the SEC. We'll get to that in less than 5 minutes.
5: The college football voice of the South is going on campus. 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
1: Let's start with this story that is maybe beyond page 8. It might be page 15 right now. A Texas jury recently entered a massive verdict against the NCAA. There was an SMU football player from the 50s that died of Alzheimer's disease, and he also had severe CTE. The jury awarded $30 million to the family of this late athlete. Compensatory damages, that was the total there. another $110 million in punitive damages. Now, I'm sure the NCAA is going to appeal this, but even if they settle and this family gets some money, can you imagine the floodgates that are now opened? This is going to be massive.
0: There are certain days when you go, if you're the right attorney, you're going to have people lined up at your door. As soon as people hear about this, now it doesn't matter what's true, it doesn't matter what's not. It doesn't matter if the money goes into account or whatever it might be, goes into court for the next 5 years to be banded about, kicked up the ladder. People are just going to say, well, I've got that. Give me my money. And it happened, by the way, with the CTE thing. There were people who just showed up out of the woodwork saying, okay, I'm rich now, right? I'm a millionaire. And lawyers had to explain to them, that's not really how it works. But yeah, there were so many open, let's not call them doors. Let's call them windows or portals, not in the way that we talk about portals. Your ability to get in and out of something. People are looking. My feeling is, and I'm sorry, this is what I believe. This is a voluntary endeavor. And I told you years ago, you want to play high school football? You want to play college football? You want to play NFL football or any version, arena football, anything? You're going to sign a piece of paper that says, I know I'm putting my entire body at risk, including my head. Now, if there's negligence, people misdiagnose, people do something wrong, okay, we can open the case back up. But I hate to say this,

0: you had a JV team and you had a varsity team. And you had a lot of kids that would play like special teams, and they would play here and there on Saturdays.
1: Yep.
0: And then they would play a full game on Mondays.
1: Yep.
0: Now,
1: I
0: don't know what kind of a lawsuit that can be.
1: It's not.
0: I mean, based on this lawsuit, if you want to sue, I think there's a pretty good chance you're going to win.
1: But you could sue anybody.
0: I didn't know any better. I was a kid. I was on the team. I was just doing what I was told. I mean, that's going to be your defense. I'm saying you can counter that, certainly, but you're essentially playing a game and a half in 3 days.
1: So give me the one
0: which
1: line.
0: Is nuts.
1: Give me the one line out of this that you think, because I agree with you. Everybody's looking for a hook or an angle. Give me the one line out of the story you just read that you go, wait, how far reaching could this be? What did he sue for? What did he win? What did he sue for?
0: I don't know what they sued for, the family, because he passed away. JT Davis was his name. But they got $30 million in compensatory damages and then punitive damages.
1: Was there negligence?
0: $110 million. I'm not really sure what the details of the case were, but obviously the jury felt like the NCAA was responsible, the school was responsible, the SMU program was responsible.
1: Okay, here's what I'll do to cover my ass in both college and the NFL. I'm going to stand up in front of the room of everybody who wants to play and say, gentlemen, there's this thing called CTE, and we're going to tell you about 5 minutes worth of CTE stuff. And I'm telling you, it's really bad. It's really bad. And a lot of people have absolutely said there's a link to headshots and CTE. Anybody who would like to leave now, knowing what we just told you, and if you'd like more information, we'll stay longer. But then it's a voluntary endeavor.
0: But is it like the cigarette companies? They didn't give you the whole truth. They said the head injuries back then. As
1: you don't
0: said,
1: get to use it now.
0: When you were in
1: it's
0: high
1: over.
0: School, you
1: everybody
0: could sleep
1: knows.
0: It off.
1: Everybody
0: yeah.
1: knows.
0: But back then, nobody knew.
1: That's right.
0: That's why if you want to sue, I think you got a leg to stand on.
1: Okay. All right. You, again, sue away. I'm just telling you that there has to be a point where you go, did you know about CTE? Well, you must have because I told you about CTE, and then you chose to play football.
0: No matter what now, yes, there is a risk of CTE, and it's a lot safer now when it comes to hitting in practice, but still that possibility does exist. Times are changing all over the place. We know that, especially with NIL and the portal. Jaden Baugh stayed at Florida to play running back, and CBS Sports Online did an article on how it all happened. He goes crazy in Florida's regular season finale against Florida State, and then everybody starts trying to talk to the family. Corey Bryant is the father of Jaden Baugh, and he kind of serves as his agent as well. He said, my phone rang from 8 in the morning until 9 at night every single day, nonstop. Schools, you want to call it tampering, call it whatever you want, but schools reaching out to the father, also the agent of Jaden Baugh.
1: How much money does he get?
0: Well, he's staying at Florida.
1: How much money does he get?
0: I'm sure the price was right. They also told the story of the staff going there in increments. So John Summerall, we're going to hear from him in a second. He goes there to meet at the grandmother's house of Jaden Baugh. It's Christmas Eve.
1: Can I tell you what this is? This is good old-fashioned win over the people you have to win over. I'm so happy there's a story that's not just about the bag.
0: It's a great story.
1: It's about actually going and working to keep somebody around.
0: So on Christmas Eve, they go to the grandmother's house of Jaden Baugh, and they bring in Chick-fil-A. And the grandmother is asking, why are all these people coming to my house? And they say, well, it's for your grandson. She said, well, I better dress up. She was like proud of the fact that people were coming to the house. So Summerall comes in, makes his pitch, and then Buster Faulkner, the offensive coordinator, and the rest of the offensive staff, they come in and make their pitch. So two separate pitches.
1: Okay. You missed the point where they actually caroled at the front door before they came in. The whole staff, oh, come all ye faithful. Then they came in. They were like, oh.
0: Yeah, they came in dressed up as the three wise men.
1: So.
0: Only they didn't have frankincense, gold, and myrrh. Well, they had gold of some sort.
1: I will tell you, there's a little bit of a risk in this. You go to grandma's house with Chick-fil-A, and grandma's like, wait, I cook around here. You will choke down. I will guarantee you there are stories of coaches who choked down some of the worst meals in history and smiled and ate more. Would you like some more? Yeah, who wouldn't? Because that's old-fashioned recruiting. I have to win over the people I have to win over. I'd go to grandma's house, too. The Chick-fil-A was a little bit risky. It's Christmas Eve. I would imagine they're cooking. Like, oh, are you insulting me? You're bringing Chick-fil-A on a night when Christmas
0: so,
1: Eve?
0: Yeah, I mean,
1: a meal?
0: If you're an ethnic family like where I come from.
1: Oh, they would have thrown you right out.
0: And you bring in Chick-fil-A or fast food of any sort, yes, right out of the house you go. And the Chick-fil-A or the chicken, whatever it may be.
1: What,
0: I don't want to say
1: right
0: anything,
1: behind you.
0: Right, I don't want to say anything disparaging about Chick-fil-A. I love Chick-fil-A.
1: No, no, no.
0: I'm just telling you, my father would have thrown that out into the street.
1: It would have been
0: well.
1: On the lawn.
0: I've seen him throw a bucket of chicken before. I've seen that happen.
1: Oh, you want to play theater for a second? Okay, let's play theater.

0: I am the mother, father, grandmother, grandfather. I'm somebody in the family of a really big recruit.
1: Right.
0: And you're a coach, and you're going to come to my door, and you're going to have Chick-fil-A bags.
1: Mm-hmm.
0: It could be any day of the week. It's risky. But on Christmas Eve, you're going to come to my house, and you're going to be holding, smiling, a bunch of Chick-fil-A bags.
1: Hello, Mr. Johnson. I brought Chick-fil-A.
0: You will not be meeting with my son today.
1: But I brought...
0: No, it's over. The door's already slammed in your face.
1: Scene.
0: You've insulted me so much, you will not get an audience with
1: Well, it worked out, and now John Summerall is moving forward with his running back and the program in general as he states his goals.
2: Yeah, I've got an expectation to win every game we play. That's my expectation. Like, I'm not comfortable with anybody going, hey, how many games are you comfortable winning this year? Like, anybody that tells me, hey, bowl eligible, I'm like, yeah, we better be. Or I'll be on top of the stadium getting ready to do something stupid. Like, so to me, you have to have urgency every day. And I think as soon as you put a ceiling or a cap on what you can do and start to, like, think with limits in mind, you're automatically handicapping yourself. And so for me, man, our expectation is for our guys to expect to win every freaking time we take the field.
1: He does remind me a lot of Kurt Cignetti. Self-assured, and I get a positive vibe when I think about John Summerall, especially after the guy that he preceded, or the guy that was there before him and Billy Napier.
0: I don't think you better come to him unprepared. Coach, player, anybody. I don't think he's going to be buying your nonsense. If you have nonsense, he's going to tell you, why don't you leave? I'm going to give you one more opportunity to come back with something better than what you just started with. If you can't do that, don't come back. I don't think he's got time for it. Look, he went on a little bit long there. I know he's trying to make a point now, new sheriff in town.
1: I think he said, in so many words, if they're not bowl eligible, he's going to jump off the top of the stadium. When he said he was going to do something stupid, I don't think he was going to harm others. I think he was going to, you know, take the leap.
0: Yeah. I kind of took it the other way. Somebody might pay a price. I don't want to go down that road. I don't think he wants to. I think he wants you to know, new sheriff in town, I'm not suffering fools. If you're not ready, don't come to me. We'll see. Look, Florida's been, what would you say? Have they been aching, longing?
1: Yes. Keep going.
0: Okay. Because that's another example of you're up here and you think, well, it's going to last forever. Then the rules change and you have a slump and then you hire the wrong guy to back up the wrong guy that you hired already. And you become just another guy. I'm not telling you Clemson's just another guy because they're not that yet. But they're in just another guy territory. Florida's in just another guy territory.
1: Now, Fernando Mendoza was not just another guy last year, but an ACC coach, an anonymous, Chris, ACC coach, tells ESPN. He's a good decision maker, but I don't think he's got the NFL traits. They're all back shoulder throws, which they were the majority of those throws at Indiana. That's not working in the NFL, the coach goes on to say. His receivers made plays to make him look better than he is. In the NFL, those throws are getting picked off. Maybe it was Mike Norvell who joined the locker room this morning. I don't know. But an anonymous ACC coach said this to ESPN.
0: May I ask, why would an ACC coach be looking at him? Who'd they play out of the ACC last year? I mean, if you want me to Sherlock Holmes this.
1: In Miami.
0: Okay, why am I asking? Yeah, okay. Why am I asking an ACC coach? Why did an ACC coach volunteer? I mean, let's just narrow it down to who it could possibly be. What do I care what you think?
1: Could be Cristobal.
0: Okay. Yeah, could be. Now, did they say head coach or just coach?
1: It just says ACC coach.
0: Yeah, that could be not a head coach.
1: Could be either. Someone on the staff at Miami.
0: I know. No. That's my first guess is who did they play? Because why would an ACC coach be chiming in on this? So we can sleuth our way to at least maybe the proximity of the school.
1: Yeah.
0: Probably Miami.
1: Maybe some sour grapes there.
0: How'd you do against him? How'd you do against him, coach? How'd you do against him?
1: Exactly. Sour grapes. He did well enough to beat you, if it's Miami. Georgia leads the SEC in returning snaps, total snaps returning 61%. They lead all of the college football playoff teams from last year as well. And maybe that's why Joel Klatt from Fox has this to say about the Dogs.
3: It's easy to take Georgia for granted, isn't it? They haven't won the title in 3 years, and so we think like, nah, you know, Georgia's not what they used to be. But here's the deal with Kirby Smart. He recruits his butt off. In 3 years, they've gone 36-6 and won two SEC titles. You know, the negative is that they haven't won a playoff game. But like, okay, they still have players, folks, and the SEC still goes through Athens.
1: That's Joel Klatt from Fox. But he wasn't done. Here is more from the analyst.
3: Georgia's going to be a heck of a team. Gunnar Stockton, he's back for year two as a starter. They've got their running back, Nate Frazier. Drew Bobo up front as a center. K.J. Bolden. I love K.J. Bolden. He's a guy, again, top 10 next year NFL draft. Ellis Robinson at the corner position. They've got other players that have, I thought, developed into really good players, including Elijah Griffin at defensive tackle. He was a freshman All-American last year. So Georgia's not going anywhere, and they run the SEC, right? If you want to win that conference, if you want to be considered the best team in the SEC, you got to beat Georgia. That's just the way it's going to be. So Georgia is at number 5.
4: You can go Dogs.
1: So a lot of talent there, Chris, but to steal your line when it comes to Matt Olson and Chris Sale with the Braves, they got to have a postseason moment, which they don't have. Gunnar Stockton does not have that moment.
0: Nope. And the problem is you're following up people that did. So you're going to be measured against that. The bar has been raised. You don't get to say you're a really good regular season anything, because I've seen guys be regular good season things. Can you actually, for a team that's won a title, go win a title, because that's the bar that was set? Can I offer this up? I talked about Victor Wembanyama the other day about how much older he looks, how much mature. When he came out his first year, he looked like a kid. And now all of a sudden he's got facial hair and he carries himself and he's won and he Fernando Mendoza looks like Eddie Deason. You know who Eddie Deason is?
1: I don't.
0: Look him up. He was the guy that was in Greece. He played the kid who, you know, the nerdy kid in Greece.
1: Eugene.
0: So will Fernando Mendoza in 2 years...
5: A heck of an arm.
1: I hope to God he doesn't play like Eugene. I hope not. That guy had some personal problems in real life, too.
0: Okay, I don't know his life story.
1: That's another story for another time.
0: Does he not look a little bit like the guy who played Eugene? And in 2 years...
1: I have to study Chris, before I give you an answer.
0: Matt, do your magic. Put Eddie Deason next to Fernando Mendoza, maybe crying in a post-game interview.
1: Eugene,
0: and I'm telling you...
1: from Greece.
0: I'm telling you, it's the guy. But here's what I'm telling you could also happen. 2 years from now, will I look at him before or after a playoff game and I go, oh, look, he just Victor Wembanyama'd himself, where he doesn't look anything like he looked a couple of years ago. You grow into your face, your body.
1: Maybe,
0: because you don't look like a winner just
1: Look at Tom Brady when he was at the combine.
0: He's the ultimate. I don't even know.
1: So, I mean,
0: I think that was
1: possible.
0: Science. I think that was science.
1: Because I don't know what was going on with him standing there.
0: Me neither.
1: You wonder why he dropped in the draft. But people said, I can't draft this guy in the first 5 rounds.
0: While he played at Michigan, we never really took a look at him. We've all looked at Fernando Mendoza. I'm telling you, he looks like Eugene. But Victor Wembanyama didn't look like a guy who was going to be the defensive player of the year and be all-world everything. He just grew into it.
1: Yeah, I get what you're saying. We forget how young they are sometimes. In college baseball, this is where the SEC is stepping up to pay off on the tees. The SEC will debut a strike zone challenge system. So it's the ABS, just another term being used in Hoover for the SEC tournament, the baseball tournament later on this month. Each team will get 3 challenges.
0: 3.
1: Not 2. Correct challenges will be retained.
0: Okay. Sean Murphy, don't let him anywhere near your team. He's not very good at it.
1: I could not believe he did that in the first inning.
0: He was so antsy. He just wanted to participate. You know, that's what it was. I've been gone. I want to be part of the gang. Tap, tap, tap. Tap, tap.
1: You guys are piling on. Yes, we are, because we are not Sean Murphy fans.
0: On.
1: We make no disguise about that.
0: I don't think I'm piling on. I know what I'm piling on. I'm not piling on. The guy's got 700-plus at-bats where he can't hit. What do you want from me? Am I giving you bad information? No, I'm giving you facts.
1: But he does so much for the pitching staff. Yeah, he did wonders for him last night. I know it's one game. I know. Don't at me.
0: Was he behind the plate when things got crazy yesterday?
1: Yes, he was.
0: Damn right he was. Loser.
1: Now you can at Chris Domino.
0: I knew this guy was just going to jinx it all.
1: Real quick, here's Gino Auriemma.
0: You think it's any coincidence this was the best team in baseball and last night they weren't? I don't.
1: That's a tirade. Gino Auriemma had a tirade when he lost to South Carolina, aimed at their head coach, and Dawn Staley wasn't happy, and Gino Auriemma, as he had some time to think about it, still is ashamed of himself.
6: So when I walked in the locker room afterwards with the coaches, it was, you know, you're just shaking your head going, you know, 5 more seconds, you know, you couldn't keep it in for 5 more seconds, so, you know. You just feel like a dumbass, you know, for the way it played out. And, we're all human and we all do dumb shit.
1: So still ashamed of himself. I want Gino Auriemma, and I say this for health reasons.
0: Here we go.
1: I want him to start considering salads. That's all.
7: You fat piece of shit.
1: I didn't say that. He's not getting any younger.
0: Big old fat.
1: He's as big as I've ever seen him.
0: So what you're saying,
1: he's got to stop.
0: There was that moment where he was really aging gracefully.
1: Right.
0: Now you have this tirade and the fact that he's put on a bunch of weight, and you combine those up and go, he's going out the way he doesn't want to go out.
1: Exactly.
0: I like what he said, though. Five more seconds, or whatever it was. He couldn't help himself. This is what an Italian will sometimes do. Then you have to live with the guilt of knowing I just showed face.
1: Trust me, I showed ass. I know that feeling. All too well. Trust me when I tell you that. Spend Mother's Day as one of the top bananas here in Atlanta. 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
0: 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You can find out why, after planting their corporate flag here in Atlanta, they offer something called a QQQ ETF, an exchange-traded fund, where you can invest in the NASDAQ 100. Well, what's that? Those are the companies that the NASDAQ has said. 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
17: 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Yeah, Braves dropped game one in Seattle last night, 5-4 the final. A four-run lead, not enough, as the Mariners scored five in the sixth alone. So tonight, it'll be the second of three versus the Mariners. They try to tie this series up. Bryce Harper on the mound at 9:40. That will be streaming for free on your fan app. In the NBA playoffs, Knicks all over the 76ers in game one. Timberwolves top the Spurs, also taking a 1-0 series lead there. Stick around. Our friend of the show, Bill Ripken, coming up next, talking baseball right here on Atlanta Sports Station and the home of the Braves. 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
18: Richie's 1-1, hammered a deep right, going back white at the wall. That's out of here. It's now a one-run game on a homer by Rayleigh.
19: A few moments later.
18: Garver runs, 3-2 pitch, killed. High in the air to deep right field. Eli White to the wall, and that's out of here. And with one swing of the bat from J.P. Crawford, the Mariners take the lead for the first time tonight as they have erupted for five runs in the sixth inning and lead 5-4.
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0: They got Braves. 4-0 didn't turn to 6-0. It just turned to 5-4. And it was four home runs and a loss.
22: They out-Atlanted us.
0: Yeah, two big numbers. Look, here's the thing. It didn't happen in the 7th, 8th, and 9th. Because the Braves are too good in the 7th, 8th, and 9th to have it happen. It happened in the 6th.
1: Let's talk to the guy that has had many conversations about baseball with us over the years, Bill Ripken, joining us on the Loud Security Systems Newsmaker line. Bill, how's life treating you?
23: It's treating me well. It really is. I decided somewhere in the middle of October last year when I was up in Secaucus at the network that boy, I wasn't just feeling it anymore. I had to take it to the house, and the house I did. So I rode off into a sunset, and I can be honest with you, I'm not really looking back.
0: Any moments at all where you go, oh, I have something to say, or I'm thinking something. Now, I don't know if your wife, I don't know if anybody in your family cares. You can always text me. I mean, if you just got to get something off your chest. But if you had
1: one of those, a great sounding board.
0: Have you had a couple of those pangs at any point so far this year?
23: You know what? I really haven't. I would say baseball is the last thing that's on my TV as far as any other sports. I can tell you the Flyers lost in overtime last night. I can tell you the Fitzpatrick brothers won the golf outing recently. Mm-hmm. I can tell you Cam Young just beat Scottie Scheffler, you know, when they were paired up in the last one. And I don't even really go out and play golf. But I can tell you those things maybe instead of anything about your Bravos right now.
0: All right,
23: now.
0: Let me ask this, though. Do you think that most people, if they're honest, it's like a cup? Your cup is full of baseball, but there's also a chance that you might gravitate towards back to it, but it's not pulling you right now. Is that a fair way to look at this so far?
23: Well, no on that one. My cup is full, that's for sure. You know, Junior has some involvement with a very small percentage owner and likes going out to the game. And he's called me a couple times and has had some thoughts. And I entertain the thoughts, and then I call him back and, yeah, I'm not doing that. So I really think I'm good. I think that the timing was right. You know, I thought about this when I was kind of going to ride off into the sunset. So when I was 17 years old, I went away and played the first time. I ended up ending my major league career when I was 33. You know, 17 years of stuff there. We had the situation where we started the amateur baseball business, Ripken Baseball, and then got into some minor leagues, and I went through that phase. And then I was up at the network for 18 years. And they were all about these same time frames. So 17 when I was 33, that's 50. I'm 61 now. So now you're dealing with 21 more years of different things with the network and doing the amateur baseball stuff. And I'm just sitting there going, you know what? I'm good. It occupied an awful lot of my life. And I think being away from it, I feel no urge right now.
1: So take us through a day in the life of Bill Ripien. What are you going to do today?
23: Well, let's see. I've already taken my dog for a walk.
1: That's good. Good start.
23: I'm going to have some lunch here in a little bit and hang out with the dog. Somewhere around 2 o'clock, I will lay down on the sofa and fluff the blanket over my body, and the dog will jump up in my lap, and we're going to rack. It's that simple. There's an awful lot of Big Bang Theory and Friends that seem to occupy my TV when it's on. But I'm not going to do a whole lot. I might get on the boat, drive over and fuel up a little bit because we're sitting here in 80 degree weather and I'm good.
0: So can I tell you, if I read this, I hear your upbeatness and I'm really happy for you. But if I read your day, I would think, oh, this is really sad. Now, I don't want to.
1: Not me. That's a dream for me. But I feel the same way.
0: But I would think sad, Billy. I would think sad.
23: You know what? I tell people when they say, what do you do? And I kind of describe myself and say, don't get you bored. I am a Hall of Famer when it comes to doing nothing. And I enjoy doing nothing. I like piddling in the kitchen. Got some of my homemade soup on the stovetop right now that I pulled out of the freezer. So I had some stuff stocked up. I don't let a whole lot go to waste with that. I try to be creative in that outlet. But I like my setup. I like kind of just hanging out. I like doing a whole lot of nothing.
0: Do you have, and I'm not looking in your pocket, but do you have another place of residence? Like, or do you find yourself maybe, like, do you like Florida? Do you go out west for any period of time? Now that you can do this stuff, have you figured that part of it out?
23: The traveling really not kicked in with us yet. I live in South Carolina now. I'm up here near Clemson, not too far away from you guys. I got a nice spot on a lake. Got a couple of jet skis that when I feel the urge and I pull my hat on tight because I don't want to burn my bald head, I go out there on the lake and I go fast. Mm-hmm. And I enjoy doing that. But the travel part of things right now for me is not really kicked in. I'm kind of getting settled in here. I still get back to Maryland a little bit, kept a place up there. So when we have to go up and see the rest of the family, we do it. But I kind of like where I am hanging out.
1: Bill Ripken is with us on the Loud Security Systems Newsmaker line. Obviously a baseball family, and baseball was your life. Is burned out the right way to term how you were feeling about baseball when you're sitting in that studio in Secaucus?
23: You know what? Maybe. I think the way the game, because I still don't think the overall game has changed. I think how we talked about it was starting to change a lot, but I was not on board and am not on board with a lot of the different rule changes that came into place over the years. And it seemed like it was not necessary. I didn't feel anything wrong. I played in 4-hour and 28-minute games before. And I also think if I'm going to the game as a fan and they stop beer sales in the seventh, I don't want this over in 2 hours. I need to be hanging out and seeing some things. So I think the thought of the game, the conversations of the game, what we started putting more emphasis on in the game, just wasn't gelling with me a little bit. And it's tough to me to watch. Even now, if I'm flipping through and I see the batter tap his helmet or the catcher tap his helmet on the challenge thing and everything else, and I'm looking this more gimmicky and more of just, really, we really have to change this to try to get more people in it, because I still think the game itself is pretty pure and pretty good. But I just think the way this game started to unfold over the past, I don't know, decade, it just wasn't necessarily gelling with me anymore, and I just didn't really seem to get into watching it.
0: Bill, I don't want to say afraid. I don't want to use that word pell-mell. But were you nervous about becoming the old man on the lawn, where that was going to be the thing that people would say if you actually stuck around in those types of conversations any longer?
23: I think they call me the old man anyway, and the grumpy old man or whatever else you want to try to put into that. I was not afraid of that part of it. But it just seemed like it was all geared towards what was not me. And look, when I was up there, and I mean, I only did 20 shows last year total. And 18 of those shows were in the morning. And I love doing the morning show. I love doing Central. I love having my moment in front of the big screen with D-Row. And, you know, when I was on, the producer and coordinating producer of the show would say, you know, you got 11 minutes to fill in front of the board. And I go, thank you very much. And I could do it. But it just, me being here now in South Carolina, it wasn't me just driving up the turnpike from Maryland, which was 2.5 hours on the turnpike, which is easy enough. Now you're dealing with a flight. You're dealing with into Newark. You're dealing with a rental car. There was just a whole nother avenue of stuff that kind of was created that I didn't necessarily care for. And that just kind of added into my decision. So now it's a non-factor to me.
0: Let me ask you about some of the managers, because I know the Frank Robinson taking over in Baltimore was not a great situation for the Ripkins. I get that. But playing for Frank Robinson, you played for Johnny Oates, Frank Robinson, Kevin Kennedy, I think Buddy Bell. You played for Davey Johnson. Can we go through some of the managers? Like, what was it like to play for Frank Robinson?
23: It was hard to play for Frank because Frank was so damn good. You know, and you would sit there and you could be in the dugout and then somebody would swing at a slider in the dirt on a 3-2 pitch and he would just shake his head. And then you're sitting there at a bench on the bench realizing that he's doing that to you too, you know, when you're up there. But Frank was such a good player and things were probably a little bit easier to Frank. And I think in a lot of cases with managers, I think maybe the better managers were maybe not the ones that were the Hall of Fame type player because they understood the game was a little difficult and there was a different way to approach it. But there was no taking away. When I first came up to the big leagues, Frank was the bench coach and I thought it was great. But he was a different guy to play for. And I think Frank overall liked me. But I think it was just harder sometimes because Frank was so good at what he did when he played. He can't relate to someone probably in my status or other people's status that weren't as good as him.
1: Bill Ripken is with us on the Loud Security Systems Newsmaker line. Buster only comes on with us every Monday. I know Chris texted you about this. He said that Davey Johnson never told your brother that he was moving to third. The media had to tell him. I know you weren't there at the time, but what was your recollection about what you were told?
23: I'm thinking when you get Buster back on, you've got to dive into this further because when Mike Bordick was signed, he signed in the winter of 1996 in December. And that's for the 97 season. So when Mike Bordick came over to Baltimore, I think it's pretty much a given that Junior was going to go over to third base and there was probably some conversation. The one thing that I can think of that kind of struck me, and I put this in the text a little bit to Chris talking about it. In 1996, we were a playoff team. We wild carded, got beat by the Yankees in the playoffs. But B.J. Surhoff twisted his ankle mid-season, and I'm one of the utility players on the field or on the team, and I think what was going on, this is my interpretation of that conversation, they were asking who's going to play third base and what's going to happen with BJ being on the shelf. And there was another utility player on the team named Manny Alexander, and Davey liked Manny. I'm not quite so sure why or anything that came about that. But I remember Junior or the media or somebody, because Junior came to me and had a conversation, said that he wants me to go over and play third. And I'm sitting there. Now I'm pissed because I'm the utility player on the field. And I think that Davey, I mean, there's no doubt Davey had an edge about him. And Davey wasn't afraid to stir the pot necessarily. And that included with someone like Junior. And there's probably something in there where the media was asking Davey questions about something like that, and I could easily picture Davey saying, why don't you go tell Junior he's playing third tonight? And to see how that would kickstart, you know what I mean? To see where that would go. One of my things I remember most about my career is that time, because what happened was Junior did not play third. We had 13 games in that 15-day DL span that BJ was on. I played third base every day of that. We went 8-5 as a team, so we didn't lose any steam or momentum. And I know in that 13-game span, I hit a couple homers and hit 300 for the squad. And that's my job as a utility player. And that's what I always banked on, you know, doing that. So I really think that Buster's probably thinking somewhere along those lines, because it doesn't make sense that Borda came over in the winter and signed as a free agent with the Baltimore Orioles. Robbie Alomar is playing second. Well, that was a given. And it was probably time in Junior's career to say, you know what, I don't need to go out there and patrol the middle of the diamond again. Let me go out there at third base. So I just think there was a little bit of stuff stirring by Davey at the time when BJ rolled his ankle. That's my interpretation of the whole thing, because I remember that pretty well.
0: Okay. Everybody knows their first game in the bigs, but I don't know your circumstances. The last game, do you know what your last game was? And I don't know why it was your last game, but what do you take out of that?
23: I'm not so sure either, but I know that me and Junior's last at bats in different locations under different circumstances. Both of them were flyouts to right field. Junior ended up with a standing ovation, and I got a whole lot of "you sucks" out of the Detroit Tiger fans. So I'm not so sure why that was celebrated differently. I wasn't sure when my last game was going to be. I remember when I was playing, though, and I did fly out my last at-bat that I ever had. I came into the clubhouse, you know, 3-4 days later, whatever, on a Sunday, and because I didn't play for maybe a few days after that. And Buddy Bell was a manager in Detroit, in old Tiger Stadium. And I look at the lineup, I'm not in it. And I went into Buddy's office and said, "Buddy, what's going on here, dude?" And he goes, "Well, do you want to know the truth?" I go, "No. I'd rather you lie to me right now. That's why I came in here." And he goes, "Well, they're thinking about releasing you tomorrow in New York." So, if, as you know, usually a lot of the Sunday games, you travel into the city and then there's an off day on the next Monday. And I go, "What?" I go, "I don't want to go to New York and get released." And Buddy said, "Well, do you want your release now?" I said, "Well, I'm not going to quit." I said, "If you're planning on releasing me and everything else, and I can be no good of you right now if you put me in the game when you're telling me my stuff's done." So he says, "Well, I can do that." And I said, "Okay." And I think I went out to the clubhouse, and we had a day game that day, so it was probably 10:30. I think I cracked a Bud Red out of the fridge, and the players were looking at me. I said, "Well, I'm gone." And I took it to the crib, but, it was one of those moments too, when I went back home, and I already talked about, I was away when I was 17 and now I'm 33. When I got back to Maryland and I'm lighting the grill, 'cause this is mid summer, like it's warm, and it's 6 o'clock in the afternoon or in the evening. And I'm lighting the grill and I'm having a few beers sitting there, and I was sitting in my chair on the deck, and I thought to myself, this isn't so bad. And I remember going in, and I called my agent the next day, and I told Ron Shapiro's group, I said, "If the phone rings, pick it up, but there's no reason for any outgoing phone calls at this point in time. I think I'm kind of toast." And then we confirmed that when Junior, like 2 weeks later, was on a road trip down to Tampa with the Orioles, and he says, "Look, dude, I'm sorry I haven't been able to spend time figuring stuff out, but why don't you come down to Tampa and hang out with me during the weekend series?" Went down there, stayed with Junior in his suite, and went to a couple games. Didn't miss it sitting in the stands after 2 weeks. And me and Junior kind of mapped out the very beginnings of Ripken baseball, if you will, and what we were going to, or what I was going to, you know, continue to do. And it seemed to work out okay.
1: What do you say to those that mention your brother and the streak with resentment, as in all he did was show up to work? It's not a big deal.
23: Well, they're morons, if anybody actually says that. The thing that got my ire up more than anything, guys, is when people would accuse my brother of being selfish to play every day, and he said he was hurting the team and so on and so forth, and all he cared about was the streak. And that is the furthest thing from the facts, because I would call the players that never faced Randy Johnson when they were in the middle of an 0-for-14 stretch and take the day off. And most of those guys were probably lefties, because there was one time where Randy never faced left-handed hitters because they just would not put them in the lineup. But if Junior's 0-for-14 and Nolan's on the bump, Rodgers on the bump, he's playing. And he knew that every day he was out there, he had the ability to help his team win, not the other side of that, where he was hindering the team from winning. So the selfish part are guys that take days off when they know they're in a battle. Junior was the absolute opposite of that. And he went out there and said, I'm going to get after it every single day because that's my job. And that's kind of senior's upbringing on him. You know, he told him a long time ago, he goes, they pay you a lot of money to go out there and be a representation of this team, to help this team, and that's what you should do. And the other influence on that side of the street also was when he came up, Eddie Murray played alongside Junior, or played first base with Junior for a while. And if you look back at his bold print in Baseball Reference, there's some 162s. There's an awful lot of 161s. And Eddie's influence of playing every day and having conversations with Junior when he first got up to the big leagues was pretty important as well. But Junior was a freak. And I mean that in the best of ways, because I can remember when we're kids and we're playing basketball in the driveway and he wants to keep playing and I'm hungry. I want a peanut butter and jelly sandwich. I want to go watch Scooby-Doo or something back in the day. And he would get pissed if I wanted to walk off the court and go in the house to eat lunch or something. And he'd continue to stay out there and play. So he was wired a little bit different, but there's one thing that I remember and think about him is this dude cared what happened on the field. He cared about the squad that he was on, and he cared about going out there and competing every day, and that's what he did.
1: Finishing up with Bill Ripken as he is with us on the Loud Security Systems Newsmaker line. I want to go back to the naps. Chris doesn't nap. Will you explain to him as a fellow napper, we're both in the same club, Bill, how important it is and how nice it is to get a solid nap in?
23: I'm telling you, I don't know how I can describe it to people that are not nappers, but I know when my day rolls in and when I'm sitting there on the sofa and I get that first yawn, the layback with the couple pillows underneath the knees, you know, laying on your back, as many blankets as you can muster in the house is somewhere scattered on the sofa with you when you're laying there.
1: Okay.
23: But that little, when you wake up from a nap, yeah, at least in my world, it's usually because of a snore and a, yep, and then I get up, but damn, do I feel good. I don't necessarily feel energized, like I'm going to go out there and take on the world, but there's something about that little cat nap in the middle of the day. It strikes my fancy.
0: All right, I'm going to explain to you guys now what you just described.
1: You're going to counter this.
0: Yeah, what you guys just described is not a nap. You go to sleep. If you put something under your head and something over your body, you're now sleeping. You're not napping. I can appreciate just falling asleep. Nothing on, nothing under your head. But you're talking about sleeping during the day. You're not napping, Bill. Multiple blankets, well, I mean, and something under your head.
23: My nap can range from 20 minutes to 2 hours.
0: Well, 2 hours is not a nap.
1: So he has a time limit on naps.
0: And if you put something over your body, it's not a nap. If you change your clothes, and I've known people who tell me this, oh, yeah, I put on a pair of sweatpants and a T-shirt, and I go take a nap. No, no, no. You're putting on bed sleep attire.
1: Bill, this is what I have to deal with every single day.
23: Well, I'm just telling you this right here. Since I've been living on the lake here and in South Carolina, it's a bit warmer weather than, shall we say, the Maryland area during the winter. It's rare that I ever have pants on. Now, I'm not going around pantless, but their shorts and T-shirt, yeah, is my beautiful 100% wardrobe.
0: That I appreciate.
23: And barefoot most of the time, so I don't have to change clothes when I go into nap mode.
0: I don't want to get political. Do you feel that you've paid into your fair share of taxes, where I look at a guy like you or somebody in your neighborhood looks at you and says, what a burden on us taxpayers. Look at that guy. That guy became free.
1: Man's earned it.
0: And he's chosen not to work.
23: Well, I'm now 61 years old, and if anybody wants to say that to me, then so be it. But, yeah, I think I paid my fair share.
1: All right, Bill, go warm up the soup, take a nap. We'll catch up down the road. Always great to talk with you.
23: All right, boys. Appreciate you.
0: Thanks, Bill.
1: Bill Ripken with us on the Loud Security Systems Newsmaker line. What is the cutoff? Is it 20 minutes?
0: Yeah.
1: Top. Anything over 20 minutes, you're sleeping, you're not napping.
0: Yeah.
1: I wasn't aware of the blanket. You can't have a blanket over
0: nothing
1: you.
0: Over you, nothing under your head.
1: You can't change your clothes.
0: And you can't go to a place where you designate sleep at times. You can't go to a bed and call it a nap.
1: From the Domino Handbook. When we come back, we ring that lunch bell, BTG style. What do you have to tease the folks with as we go beyond the goatee?
0: Oh, I'm going to give you a drummer who actually knows, you know, knows what to do with his, what do they call them, his skins.
1: Mm-hmm.
0: I'm going to let you know who he played for, and perhaps you'll be able to recognize it. And a little bit more, including... Why wasn't this thought of sooner? When I tell you there's a billion-dollar idea that took way too long to come up with, but now that it's here, it's a billion-dollar idea.
1: Beyond the goatee when we come back.
21: I can't wait.
1: Cellini and Domino, neither can I, Joe. 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
0: It's not very easily done that you have a service company that you've used for so long that you just go, yeah, I'm really lucky than most. 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I've watched people have their truck come up and down, heating and air conditioning. 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
17: 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It was a nasty loss for the Braves. They fell to the Mariners 5-4 in Game 1 despite an early lead. But we did see Matt Olson hit his 300th home run of his prestigious career. And if you missed the transaction, Sean Murphy back with Atlanta, Jonah Heim to the Athletics for cash considerations. Ha-Sung Kim moved to AAA. So now, Braves look to even up this three-game set out in Seattle tonight. Bryce Elder taking on George Kirby, your starting pitchers. Another late one, 9:40, streaming on your fan app. You'll hear it all right here on your exclusive home for Braves baseball. 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

0: 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If you want to go out, as D'Amino likes to say, you do you. But just remember, there's a lot of amateurs out there today.
1: True.
0: Be careful driving around. Don't drive around, in fact. And if you are sober and driving around, be careful.
1: Don't make this the first day you actually try tequila. I'm serious. Tequila should be done for the first time in the comfort of your home. Don't go out and have, oh, look at it. I'm going to try tequila today. Bad idea.
0: It's going down like water, man. It's not.
1: That would be like rock climbing before you ever done it. Just go, today's the day I'm going to rock climb. It's pretty similar. Don't do it. You got to practice. Go to one of those walls in one of those indoor places where they strap you in.
0: I will say this. As you get older, and even if you're not older, but you drink less, it's fascinating to be out and just to see people's personalities change in like an hour, 90 minutes, 2 hours a time. You're sober and you're just seeing everybody shift that's drinking. And they think they're fine. And boy, they're not fine.
1: Well, I hate to say it. I'll turn it serious for a second, but that's the problem. People thinking they're fine. Somebody should be, and I will tell you, it can't be anybody. It can't be just anybody. I think maybe, you know, we were talking about, you know, one of our next lives, our next jobs. Maybe I'd actually be the guy at the door who then determines whether people could drive or not. I'm serious. I think that's sort of part of the problem is you need to hear from an outside source. I don't really know what you're like normally, but I'm not going to let you get behind the car. Give me your keys and we're going to call an Uber for you.
0: Is it unconstitutional for every car to have a breathalyzer for the car to start?
1: Down the hall.
0: Making that a permanent part of every car at the risk of going down the hall.
1: You're sort of telling me, you're policing me. I don't think I want to be policed more, but I understand from a safety point of view, if you sell it to me the right way, I'm not doing this for you. I'm doing this for everybody else,
0: right,
1: which in turn might save somebody in your family's life. I'm open for that conversation.
0: Well, speaking of family, so much for this homecoming last night in Seattle. We'll get to that in about 25 minutes or so from now.
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1: Ask me why, again. To some degree, if not 100%, let's just put a random percentage on it. I'll go with 57%. Ask me why Trevor Bauer has not gotten a call from a major league team.
0: Why has Trevor Bauer not gotten a call?
1: Rachel Luba, his agent, I believe maybe they have a relationship. I don't know. Trevor Bauer is out here striking out the Atlanta League like it owes him money. So what exactly does MLB want from him? A blood sacrifice? That's his number one mouthpiece, his agent. Would you call that person?
0: No, you're not helping yourself. You shouldn't say.
1: He's doing it, but now she's doing it, and she's been doing it. And I'm telling you, how do you not know? Go get the playbook from somebody who's smarter than both of you.
0: Right. At the risk of repeating myself, if they just kept their mouth shut, they apologized, everybody kept their mouth shut, I want to pitch, I want to play baseball, hopefully I'll have an opportunity one day, would he be back in the majors by now?
1: I don't know, because he was washed in Japan and he was washed in Mexico.
0: But I think somebody would have given him a shot
1: by now. I'm not calling her.
0: Well, not now, no. This is continued.
1: I've been saying this for years. I know. You can't. This is a stupid playbook. Congratulations. Go off and complain and bitch and moan about everybody else doing you wrong forever and ever. You know that Adidas sneaker I told you about, that guy ran that sub 2-hour marathon in? Do you know that they invented a sneaker, developed, whatever the hell it's called? It weighs less than a deck of cards. I want you to close your eyes for a second. Think of putting a deck of cards in this hand.
0: Right.
1: Doesn't weigh very much, does it?
0: No.
1: Put a sneaker in this hand that you're going to go run a marathon in. What do you think should be heavier?
0: Well, I would think the sneaker.
1: It's not. That, my friends, is science. That is technology.
0: They're going to come up with a shoe that does the running for you.
1: So here's what they said.
0: You put the shoe on and you go. And if you can't run anymore, you get dragged on the pavement.
1: They developed a shoe that was 3.5 ounces lighter than what they thought they could do. They say that will save 57 seconds in a marathon. He won a marathon by 58 seconds. Now, one of the things sold out, and it's selling for $3,000 on eBay if you want to go get an aftermarket one.
0: $3,000?
1: Yeah. Them runners, I told you, they got money and they're crazy. Okay. No, because it's sold out.
0: Both would apply there. You're a runner and you're obviously crazy if you're spending $3,000 for a pair of sneakers.
1: But they're magic sneakers. Didn't you just hear what I told you? They're magic. Now, you're not going to run a sub-2-hour marathon, so don't go crazy. But you've got magic sneakers on your
0: Listen, feet. I would love to be able... I'm never going to be able to again. I would love to be able to bench 400 pounds, but I'll be damned if I'm going to pay $3,000 for a special pair of elbow sleeves that will help me bench 400 pounds. It's over. It's done. Let it go.
1: Yeah, but you can say you've done it. These people want to go chase the high.
0: Yeah, that is true, Chris.
1: I know. All right, do you know what this is? It's 102,000 people singing Friends in Low Places. What do you think the occasion was? Where were they doing this?
0: I know that he played at LSU.
1: The Savannah Bananas game at Texas A&M had 102,000 people. This is part of the program as well.
0: And they'll
1: be
0: here
1: for 3 days.
0: Yeah, Friday, Saturday, and Sunday. I think it was like 100 feet to left field. The way the stadium, baseball-wise, was constructed. But who cares? It's the Bananas.
1: It's 102,000 people all singing in chorus with Garth Brooks.
0: It's ridiculous.
1: God bless them all, as we like to say. All right, speaking of music, I know what I feel about certain music. I'm not trying to convince you. Don't try to convince me, or at least don't come too hard at me. But, and Matt Lear, you play drums. Every once in a while you go, oh, a lot of people play drums, but is somebody more talented? A lot of people play guitar and sing, but is somebody more talented? Tell me what you think of this. What's happening? He's getting ready. It's not him. He's not making a noise. That's just part of the effects. Now, part of me says watching him, that doesn't look very hard. But then I realize that's his job to not make it look hard. Matt Lear, what do you think of this as a backbone of Smooth Criminal, which is a song you might not really listen to the drums unless they're isolated?
4: Yeah,
1: like this.
4: Solid.
1: He's playing this live.
4: Super solid.
1: Right. Because you agree with me that the drums are extremely underrated, because if you do it poorly, it's sort of like a referee or an offsides or a holding.
0: I'm more impressed.
4: All drummers are underrated, Chris.
0: Well, not all of them.
1: This is the guy,
4: except for Lars.
0: This was going to say, I know you're not a big Lars from Metallica fan.
1: Yeah, this was his drummer when Michael was alive. This is the guy that used to tour with him.
0: Yeah. Well, he had some great studio musicians. Quincy Jones put together an all-star group of musicians.
4: I like
0: musicians
4: the his less is more is a
1: thank
4: approach.
1: You. That's exactly it. He's not overplaying.
0: I always wanted to lean forward like they did in this video.
1: What would that have done for you?
0: I don't know. I just want to, like, walk around the battery like that.
1: Now, I sent you guys a video of a guy who could dance.
0: Yeah.
1: And I said, I think singing's number one. I think maybe being able to play the piano in an incredible throw-your-panties-at-me way. But dancing is extremely underrated. If you can go in a room and you bring that with you everywhere you go, when you can dance, like really dance, I think people are mesmerized. You know what it is? Here's the thing. I think so many people can sing well and so many people can play the piano. But when you're in a room when somebody can dance and, like, clear out a dance floor, I think it's mesmerizing. I think it's more impressive than singing and playing
0: piano. Yeah, a lot of times it's one or the other. Like Whitney Houston, great voice, couldn't dance.
1: Yeah.
0: Mariah Carey, great voice, can't dance.
1: Yeah, you would almost think that
0: Jennifer Lopez can dance, really can't do much of anything else.
1: But God giveth and he taketh away.
0: Yeah.
1: You're not allowed to have everything. But do you agree with me that a good dancer, I think, is more mesmerizing in a room than even somebody who can play the piano extremely well? We've all heard people play the piano well. If you can just clear out a dance floor, there is something very animal and sexy about it. I don't think I haven't noticed. All right. I don't know why. I'm going to give you a list of people in a second. But what do you think of paying money to go see this?
0: Is this Smokey?
1: Yeah.
0: Smokey Robinson at his age is out there performing.
1: It doesn't sound terrible.
0: Now, he can't dance. He's another one. People are going, look at him. He could never dance.
1: No.
0: If you watch the Motown documentary,
1: this is not age.
0: They would make fun of him.
1: Yeah, this is not age.
0: He could never dance. So that age is not a factor there. I'd go see Smokey.
1: Okay.
0: I would go.
1: So I'm gonna
0: he's not like Frankie Valli.
1: I know. I'm going to bring him up in a second, please.
4: Yeah, he can blink.
1: So Willie Nelson's 92. McCartney's 82. Smokey's like 86.
0: I saw McCartney, and it's not what it was, but the guy played for

0: I guess there was domestic disturbance at his house, one of his kids.
1: I'm going to tell you what the problem is. After the Rob Reiner thing, he's got a kid who supposedly had drug problems and everything else.
0: It's not a joking matter.
1: He's not supposed to be around his father.
0: No.
1: There's an order. So the police had to come. The old man's 92. Whatever your issues are, have you not stolen enough from him? My guess is you've stolen
0: enough. So I guess he came back. The story goes.
1: Yeah.
0: The one son came back, tried to steal. The other son said, get out of here. I'm calling the police.
1: Right. Why do this to a 92-year-old man? I'm just asking. What kind of animal are you? Go steal from somebody else. Like, I don't want you to steal from anybody, but leave your father alone. Probably put food on the table your whole life.
0: Guy's probably still out there performing to help the kids.
1: Got no respect.
0: I use that term very loosely. He's still out there.
1: I don't want to make it mandatory, but there does seem to be a moment. Again, much like me being at the front door of the bar, you can't drive. I almost think that I should sort of go, yes, go ahead, do a little tour. Do 12 dates. You know, like Johnny Mathis is still out there.
0: Mm-hmm. Here's the biggest thing you have to tell somebody, and I don't know who that person would be in anybody's life. If you're wearing a bad toupee as a performer, somebody's got to say something. Like Harry Wayne Casey of Casey and the Sunshine Band. Somebody's got to say something.
1: If you're strapping up a girdle.
0: Yeah. Well, he doesn't have a girdle on.
1: No, but if you're doing the Manx thing, just to get out there to, you know, is that probably a bad sign too?
0: Yes.
1: Okay. All right. You know who Morgan Wallen is?
0: Yes, country singer.
1: He does this thing where he walks out with somebody. Like, that's his
0: Nick
1: big
0: Saban. Schtick. You walked out with Nick Saban in Tuscaloosa.
1: So that's his big schtick, though. Yeah. He walks out with somebody. People go, oh, who's it going to be?
0: Right.
1: Oh, who's it going to be? I guess it's a big deal. It doesn't impress me at all. Whatever. Well, he was in Vegas, and he decided to let everybody know in the crowd why nobody walked out with him.
2: I got to say, too, I've got some flaky-ass people in this town. I've had, like, five different people lined up to do the walk out, and they all bailed on me kind of last minute. So I'm doing what I can. I promise, man.
1: Okay.
0: What did he say?
1: You got some weak-ass people in this town. Like, three people promised they were going to walk out with me. Okay. Here's what I would say. I don't care. People like your music. You sell a lot of tickets. I get all that. This, again, goes back to why would you say this out loud? You needed somebody to walk out with you, and because you didn't, you're going to cry about it. Now, I'm not telling you I want George Jones to come back, but maybe somebody from old country should just come back and say, hey, who did you need to hold your hand to come out to do this show today?
3: I used to do shows. I was on death's doorstep. I was so high. You need somebody to walk on stage with you? Come over here. I'll stab you.
1: I mean, that's really what it is.
0: Thank you, George Jones.
1: He's walking out with somebody.
0: Well, just say, tonight I'm walking out with all of you in the arena, Vegas. We're all in this together.
1: You got some weak-ass people in this town. I had three people who said they were going to do it, and then they didn't. Really? This is what we're pushing now. Again, I don't want to go to this. Our society is really going downhill quickly.
3: Don't you rile up old possum.
1: Oh, can you imagine somebody? Chris Christopherson. Can you imagine Chris Christopherson being alive today and actually hearing about that? He'd get up on stage and he'd slap him.
0: You ever see that old video of George Jones getting a DUI? If it wasn't real, I would think it was AI, but it was out there well before AI.
1: I know, you like Morgan Wallen. So at me if you choose. I'm going to ask you a question. He really cried on stage that there were weak-ass people in this town because three people, they flaked. You're going to say that into a microphone and have me respect you, huh?
0: Well, he did.
1: All right. You know what this is?
4: Muito boa noite. Muito boa noite, Brasil. Falamos ao vivo diretamente do Rio de Janeiro. Porque hoje à noite é todinha dela.
0: Watch yourself.
1: Do your favorite joke of all time.
0: You just got to watch yourself.
1: Get a surprise in your pants.
0: You know, I think you're picking up a girl. Next thing you know. Surprise! It's a party favor down there.
1: Down the hall.
0: But anyway, what is this?
1: I say if that happens to you in a strange little way, you might have wanted it.
0: Yeah, you just keep going at that point. I made it this far.
1: I say 12% of you wanted that to happen.
0: You're like Forrest Gump. I came this far. I might as well keep going.
1: Over 2 million people on the beach in Copacabana to see Shakira. 2 million people. They say it cost $4 million to put on the show. She brought into the town area at least $155 million with all these people coming in.
5: Under a full moon, too, I heard, actually.
1: It's pretty. And by the way, she looks incredible.
0: Yeah, she hasn't aged.
1: But 2 million people on a beach. What's your in and out at that point? Like, what do you get out? 3 days later? That seems like a lot of people in one smallish area. No, she pulls them in, 2 million people. And they said she made over $150 million for the area, for the beach community.
0: Right.
1: She's a hit.
0: out of those little stores where you can buy, you know, towels.

0: Yeah.
1: Those beach stores.
0: Yeah.
1: They made a lot of money.
0: Yeah. A lot of lotion.
1: Mock surfboards, you know.
0: Yep. You know, the fake little ones that you put that thing around your ankle and pretend you're really surfing when you're not. You're not. Boogie boards, is that still a thing?
1: I think so, yeah.
0: So many people.
1: Those stores all sold out.
0: All right. I told you about Mr. Hershey. William Hershey. Milton Hershey. I think it was Milton William Hershey. He had no kids. Have you ever looked at, Google this right now, if you don't mind. Google the Hershey School.
1: Look at this school.
0: Yeah. So he had no kids. Him and his wife, they sold 5,000 chairs and started a school in 1918. There were over 2,000 kids. It was an orphanage school. Look at this school now. They have $12 billion in assets. You know what they don't do? They don't charge.
1: Milton Hershey School.
0: They don't charge their kids. It started as an orphanage school.
2: What do they teach?
0: Everything.
2: Chocolate making?
0: No. Don't do that.
1: You have the almonds here. You have the chocolate here.
3: How do you get them together?
1: Well, that's why you need to go to the school.
0: Yeah, that's not why you need to go to the school. You go to the school because you're getting a great education that costs no money.
3: How do I keep it from melting?
0: Low-income kids.
1: That's the second semester.
0: What a bunch of idiots. This is a full-blown school.
1: No, it's impressive. I'm looking at it. It's impressive. Campus is very impressive.
0: $12 billion in assets. And ask me how much it costs to go to the school.
1: How much?
0: Nothing. They don't charge anybody.
1: Do they have? Yeah, they do have. I see a baseball field, a football field.
0: Yeah.
1: The Fighting Chocolates.
0: It's just ruined everything.
1: Of Hershey.
0: The Fighting Chocolates, huh?
1: I mean, they have a field. And they got to have a nickname, right?
0: Yeah, they're the Hershey Kisses.
2: Oh, the pool is filled with chocolate. Look at that.
0: Idiots. All right, last one.
1: What a Halloween we have on campus.
0: Do you understand Milton Hershey decided with his wife, without kids, what can we do?
1: I see how it... One house, it was like one, like, semi-mansion. That's how it started. And yeah. I'm looking at the campus now. I just want to let you know I looked it up.
0: All right, he sold the mansion, sold 5,000 shares of his own stock, and started this place in 1918. Still going strong to this day. Have a little bit of respect. There's a new movie coming out about it. That Alexandra Daddario. Now, my guess is, much like the... that Ringling Brothers guy, P.T. Barnum, I don't think he looked like Hugh Jackman. I don't think his wife looked like Michelle Williams.
2: Oh, I did see this trailer.
0: And the woman who was singing, I don't think she looked like the other one who was singing. My guess is we pretty people up. I don't know what Mrs. Hershey looked like, but my guess is she does not look like Alexandra Daddario. I don't believe Mr. Hershey was as good looking as the fella I saw in the trailer. I've not seen the movie yet.
1: Right.
0: I've not passed judgment on it. But good for the Hersheys. They did the right thing. It's paying, you know, forward for a lot of years to come. All right, I told you about a billion-dollar idea. Do you know what they now have in Japan?
4: I want to be the very best.
0: So I didn't know Pokemon how to think. I did not know any of this. They built a Pokemon park. 6 months in advance to get tickets. They don't overcharge crazy. But it's like no rides. It's just like you walk. You walk through trails, and a Pokemon will appear. And then, like, you do Pokemon stuff.
1: So if you're an adult, you can't go to this by yourself. You have to have kids with you.
0: Let me ask you a question. I'm telling you, you can't.
1: Okay.
0: Do you understand how dumb that sounds? Because there are people who are adults who are chasing fake Pokemons around the world.
1: That's fine. Not at this park. Not here. You want to do that on the town square? That's fine. I can't have you in here as an adult chasing around Pikachus. I can't have it.
0: It's a walking trail. There's a health benefit to it. They pitched this thing perfectly. 6 months out, they control tickets. $30 to $55 American dollars for the basic.
1: You want to at me. I don't think adults without kids should go to Disney either. I don't think you belong there.
0: $50 to $65, then $90 to $115 if you want the full-blown whatever the extras are. That is a billion-dollar idea.
1: Is that the weirdo package? Is that what they call it?
0: How do we not think of it? You know what I don't see? A kid's price or an adult price. You want to know why? Everybody's welcome at Pokemon Park, which, by the way, is not really the name of it. I made that up. But Pokemon Park, why did it take so long? Do you not believe this is a billion-dollar idea?
1: Yeah.
0: It doesn't even sound like they have upkeep. This is the brilliance of this thing. I don't think there's upkeep.
1: So there's like, it's like walking the trails at Kennesaw Mountain?
0: I think so.
1: And a Pikachu will jump out at you?
0: Yeah. Pikachu. And then, of course, they have a gift shop or seven.
1: Yeah.
0: What took so long? How about
1: it
0: the
1: is
0: fact
1: a fairly
0: that they
1: basic
0: tickets?
1: Idea, yeah.
0: They control tickets 6 months out in advance.
1: Want to call back to the Shakira 2 million at the beach?
0: Yeah.
1: It's not the record. Third largest crowd. Rod Stewart, New Year's Eve in 94, 3.5 million people showed up for
0: that. Where was that at? Brazil?
1: Yeah, the same beach.
0: Oh.
1: And then Lady Gaga in 2025.
0: To be disputed.
1: 2.5 million.
0: I'm telling you what the story is. Well, look at the record books. Officially, it looks like 2.1 million for Lady Gaga. They're pushing it to 2.2 million.
1: Can you imagine what was going on in the middle of that crowd?
0: No.
1: Let me correct myself. What wasn't going on in the middle of that crowd?
0: So I'll go back to your Brazilian take that you might get surprised. And I said, I think 12% of people don't mind being surprised. I believe at the Lady Gaga show, it's a lot higher. I don't think anything was a surprise.
1: No. They were working at a strong 97.2%.
0: I'm assuming you have to get hotel rooms and they're going to charge to get on the beach, whatever it is. There's a lot of money in these beach concerts. I don't need chairs. Like, you think about it. You're the promoter. You need a stage. I need a stage. They don't even have bands.
1: Nope.
0: She don't have, maybe she had a band.
1: How many people?
0: She's got a guy and a DJ thing.
1: Let me ask you this.
0: Go ahead.
1: At some point or another, the percentage of people that didn't have clothes on, and they had them off briefly, somebody told them to put them back on, or maybe that didn't happen. Somebody's were taking their clothes off.
0: Yeah.
1: What was the percentage? 40%?
0: No, too high. Too high.
1: 20%.
0: I'm going to say 17% of people at some point had more clothes off than they should ever have off. I believe there was a lot of topless stuff. And I think in Brazil, I don't think that even counts. Like, don't you think at a beach called Copacabana, topless doesn't even count? Now, pantsless, I think you probably can get in trouble. 17% of people decided at some point to take their pants off. That's what I think.
1: You ever see a drunk woman in a bar pick up her top for no reason, then the husband start yelling at her, no, stop that.
0: And when you say for no reason, is it ever for no reason? She's looking for affirmation.
1: I will tell you, I've seen that 4 times in my life. And the reaction from the husband was the same every time. In other words, that's not the first time that's happened.
0: That's my point.
1: Not here, no.
0: Oh.
1: Like, there's a right place to do
0: that. My reaction would be, well, there she goes again. I've seen it, but you know what it is. It's affirmation. The woman who did it at a hockey game is now on OnlyFans. She's pitching the idea of, you don't know my name, but I'm the one who pulled up my top at a hockey game.
1: The Edmonton Oilers fan?
0: Yeah, come join OnlyFans. She's on OnlyFans.
1: Yep. I don't blame her for that.
2: Oh, yeah, I meant to look her up.
0: Look her up as the Edmonton Oilers fan who pulled up her top, who's now on OnlyFans. You'll find everything you need. Just don't do it on David Dickey's internet.
1: No. As you do that, we'll tell you, for perhaps the first time this season, Walt Weiss pressed the wrong buttons. We'll discuss on the other side here on your flagship for Braves baseball. That series in Seattle continues tonight at 9:40. 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
29: Breaking news coming from the Braves. You'll want to hear this. First, I have a story from golf today. John Rahm said he's settled his dispute with the DP World Tour. He will be allowed to play there without incurring more fines. Rahm also notes, though, he has multiple years left on his LIV deal and doesn't see many ways out. Luckily for him, LIV continues to search for funding as they attempt to move forward. To the Braves, looking to tie up this 3-game series in their Mariners tonight. Bryce Elder going to be on the mound at 9:40. But hey, reinforcements are on their way. Stick around. That news coming up next right here on The Fan, 680 and 93.7 FM.
1: 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Is this Los Lonely Boys? Cinco de Mayo is ongoing. Be careful if you're going out. And be ready for Braves baseball later on tonight at 9:40 here on The Fan and The Fan app in Seattle. That series continues for a leadoff show at 8:25.
0: Let's be honest. If you, you know, do some day drinking, afternoon drinking, sleep off, you can wake up. You can find it on your phone, the final score.
1: I got you.
0: I mean, if you want to, you can find the final score.
1: I understand what you're saying.
0: I fought last night, man. The seventh inning, I was sort of like, whoa, I got to sit up straight.
1: I got through the sixth, and that was it. Lights out.
0: I lied down for a second on the couch, and I was like, man, if I got to get up. I put myself into the corner of the couch. just said, okay, now let's see if we can make it.
1: It was all over after that sixth inning. I didn't miss anything. 5-4 was the final. The 12 o'clock hour brought to you by Scana Energy, the official natural gas partner of Georgia Tech. The Braves are going to be in Los Angeles this weekend. But don't forget, Mother's Day, you can be one of those top bananas here in Atlanta. The place to go is 680thefan.com/topbanana. 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That's the place to go. The window is going to close in 2 days, Thursday at 2 o'clock, so jump aboard now. The Braves, before we talk about last night, as Derek Thomas teased in his update, that's an industry term.
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1: Yeah, I guess it is. Not surprising news, but breaking news. Reinstated Raisel Iglesias.
0: Yep.
1: Carlos Carrasco designated for assignment. Dylan Dodd starting a rehab assignment tonight at AAA Gwinnett. And also Ha-Sung Kim, his rehab assignment has been moved from AA Columbus to AAA Gwinnett. So, most importantly, some help in the pen tonight with the closer, Raisel Iglesias, coming back.
3: We got him.
0: Yeah, and what it means is if you feel the need to maybe bring Suarez in the seventh inning, maybe you go do that. Sixth inning was a little bit early last night. The fire was lit, then it got a little bit worse. I think you got out Braves last night. You got beat. The Braves played another one-run game. They haven't played many of them this year. Seattle has played more than anybody at 14 or 6-8. But they found a way to really take advantage of everything that was given to them. And you get hit by a pitch, and you walk, and you do those sort of things where you go, it's getting wonky. We all do agree that I would have had somebody warming up. If I wanted to give him one batter in the sixth, then that certainly, in my mind, might have been questionable. The fifth might have been it for J.R. Richie. You didn't get somebody in the game soon enough. And look, I'm a little tired of Aaron Bummer. I don't want to talk about the $9 million he's making. I don't want to pile on and try to figure out how many lefties. But if Martin Perez, if you take him out of the rotation, Martin Perez sliding into the bullpen might make more sense than Grant Holmes at this point. Although Holmes' start is going to become sort of a little bit of a bell cow test right now.
1: Let's put it this way. It's something to keep an eye on. I appreciate what Grant Holmes did to finish, but not to start on Friday in Colorado. So all kinds of moving parts, possibly. J.R. Richie has a rough fifth inning, gets out of it with the bases loaded and two outs after hitting a guy and walking consecutive batters. The Braves explode for three runs in the top of that sixth inning. J.R. Richie stays in, and then it all really implodes after that. Why did he stay in the game? Walt Weiss talked about it afterwards.
4: No, we just trying to squeeze a few more outs out of Richie just because we didn't have enough available in the bullpen tonight. We're just really light. That's what happens. You come out of a series of Coors Field, and you know, half your bullpen's going to be down after a series there. So,
1: well, Spencer Strider certainly didn't help. Grant Holmes, even though he went five the other night, didn't help. Chris Sale can't pitch every couple of days. It would be nice, but he can't.
0: Yeah, I think you had Kinley and Suarez available. You were not going to put Suarez in too early in the game. There might have been a moment in the eighth inning where you might have put him in and just said, I got to save the game now, depending upon maybe the top of the lineup coming up. But that wasn't an option. Kinley gives it up. The Braves get sort of braved. In one inning, they did everything they needed to do. They took full advantage of everything that you afforded them. And then the Braves in the seventh, eighth, and ninth, I think the surprise of the night was, oh, wait, we'll find a way to at least push one across and let's see what happens. You had a chance with the right guy up.
1: Yeah, Drake Baldwin, who led off last night and led off the game with a home run, grounds out to second base with a tying run on second to end the contest, and it's 5-4 as your final last night. And the Braves had plenty of chances. Logan Gilbert, you talked about it. He's a guy that likes to get ahead of the count, and they hit the ball hard, right at people a lot of times.
0: He doesn't
1: walk
0: anybody.
1: They hit the ball hard all night.
0: He doesn't walk anybody. And when you know he has to get ahead, he's going to throw a strike. And you saw it. It was a 1-1 pitch. He spits on the first pitch to start the game.
1: Drake Baldwin.
0: Fouls off the second one, and now he's trying to get ahead. Well, he jumped it. And if you look at the other three home runs, it was either get back or get ahead. And being around the strike zone, you can go hunting at that point. You can go attack pitches.
1: 1-1 fastball. Ozzie sends out of the park. 2-1 count. Matt Olson sends out of the park. And then later on in the inning, Austin Riley homers. And you're thinking to yourself, okay, it's going to be another one of those nights. Unfortunately, in the bottom of that frame, Seattle scores five times, and that's your final score.
0: Yeah, you didn't add on, and then you didn't have a little bit of magic left in the seventh, eighth, and ninth. Although, again, to me, while I know the final score is the win or loss matters the most, I watched Sean Murphy get pinch hit for in his first game back. And if you don't think that's a thing, it's a thing. It's a thing.
1: Because saying is he's not going to be the DH. Like a lot of people said, you know, they can rotate back and forth. No, Sean Murphy can't hit well enough to be a DH, unless he proves us all wrong when all is said and done. But last night, not exactly a great start. One game, I understand that. But what he did defensively in the top of the first inning, I'm not really sure what he was thinking there either, blowing both challenges. I know you got a young pitcher who's maybe a little bit nervous because his family is here. It's a hometown game for him, but you can't blow two challenges in the first inning.
0: Well, he was rehabbing. He didn't really have time to work the whole ABS system. Please, what do you want, everything? I was trying to heal up. I think he was trying to help. The problem is you didn't. And to me, it was like somebody who was just looking a little bit antsy. First day on the job. You know, you've been gone a while, Spider. Where you been? Oh, I'm going to, what did I just do? Tap my head. That didn't work. Well, hold on. Let me double up on that. That didn't work either.
1: No, we talked about Matt Olson. Everything seemingly working out for him right now. And a lot of people like Buster Olney, who joined us yesterday, are taking notice, saying he's a Hall of Famer. He hits number 300 of his career dead center field last night. He now leads the National League with 12 home runs. And here he is on the milestone.
2: Yeah, I mean, obviously, you know, a great milestone, able to get the ball back, and, you know, wish we could have got the win on top of it, make it a little sweeter, but, you know, you're going to remember that one.
1: It was weird. He hits it into almost left center field. It kind of careens back onto the field. Julio Rodriguez is the center fielder. He throws it back in the stands, and then Wiley Ballard had the story last night. I don't know how he finds this stuff out as quickly as he does. But the authenticator was there, and when Julio Rodriguez threw it back, it landed in the garden there in center field. Thankfully, the authenticator was able to go out there and retrieve the baseball from the garden. That's how the story went, according, again, to Wiley Ballard.
0: Okay. All right. Listen, again, I think Calvin Manassian, who usually negotiates, I think he was the only one upset. I think he was looking for a good negotiation. Now, can you promise me that at number 400, Matt Olson will be a tick more excited than at 300?
1: I don't think he will be.
0: No.
1: You know, he was interviewed after the game, and he was asked about people, like we said, finally taking notice. He said, he doesn't mean this in a bad way. Yeah. He said, I just don't concern myself with those things. I just play baseball and try to help the team win. That's all that matters to me.
0: I don't want to speak for Matt Olson, but here's what I would say if I was speaking for Matt Olson. I have not noticed them taking notice.
1: That's essentially what he said.
0: I don't think he's lying about it either. I don't think he much cares.
1: Okay. I don't think he likes talking about himself.
0: No, no.
1: I think he appreciates the fact that his teammates appreciate him. Mm-hmm. And I'm not saying he doesn't appreciate the fanfare or the respect that he gets, but it's not going to phase him one way or another. Although I will say, you saw it again last night. He's having fun. He's having a good time out there. For Matt Olson, it's all relative, understand.
0: Yeah.
1: But he's having a fun time out there.
0: Yeah, he's not the owner of the Savannah Bananas coming out and, you know, telling you how great everything is. Like, that guy's a showman. Matt Olson's the opposite. Whatever the opposite of a showman is. Matt Olson's like, yeah, you guys have a good time.
1: To be a
0: I'll
1: showman.
0: I'll just wait over here.
1: Like, he enjoys being recognized. I don't think Matt Olson enjoys being recognized. He wants to go about his day and his business.
0: I think so. Now, I will say most people...
1: You appreciate it when somebody says something to you. I mean, you're not rude, but you would like to go to, you know, Publix and buy whatever it is you're going to buy and go back home.
0: Let's be honest, though. Let's say you go 5 days in a row during the offseason and you're not recognized. On day six, are you kind of hoping somebody just says, hey, Matt, really appreciate you? I think so.
1: See,
0: I do.
1: I think he's like Bill Ripken. Bill Ripken doesn't care. He doesn't look back. Matt Olson, I'm here and I'm buying something to eat. I want to go home. Nobody recognizes me. Good. I'm making a lot of money. I'm doing well on the field. I'm good.
0: I think after about 5 days, I think when you play at this level, you have an ego. It might not be as big as a lot of other people's egos, but I would imagine 5 days in a row, nobody recognizes you. Maybe you don't put the hat on when you go out to Publix for the sixth day. Maybe you just go, hey, Matt, we appreciate it.
1: But do you recognize him if he doesn't have the hat on?
0: I think so. I think now...
1: I'm finally getting used to seeing Snit without his uniform on. Like Bobby Cox for years, it freaked me out when they didn't have their uniform on.
0: It is funny to see Snit sitting in a seat in the stands. Hey, that guy looks a lot like Brian Snicker. Well, it is Brian Snicker.
1: Yeah. Richie had a lot of fanfare last night. They had a suite. His whole family was there. His grandmother was the star of the night. And
0: what do you think footed the bill for that one? That's not cheap.
1: He's making over $600,000. I'm sure he can afford that for one night.
0: No, by the way, that's the third dumbest thing you've ever said.
1: What the first two are.
0: You do not
1: need to get into that.
0: You do not paying for that.
1: Well,
0: suite.
1: Who else paid for it?
0: I don't know.
1: The Braves, Seattle, the Mariner organization. He paid for
0: maybe
1: that.
0: Maybe the Mariners had an empty one, and you go, look, just.
1: I'm going to give you the suite, but there can't be any food in here, or drink. Just the suite.
0: Hot dogs and soda.
1: My grandma was having a good time.
0: Yeah. Well, and, she should.
1: You know, he didn't take the loss last night. I think he was nervous. That curveball was all over the place. It was fishtailing. And he came back out for the sixth because, well, you heard Walt Weiss explain why, but he states the obvious as to why he struggled last night.
3: I can't walk six guys. Yeah, I think that's the biggest thing is, you know, can't give up free bases. I've done it in the past and gotten away with it by pitching out some jams. You know, good teams don't let you get away with that twice. You know, I got away with it in the fifth inning a little bit. But, you know, I still had two outs. And obviously the sixth thing, you know, walk two leadoff guys off the bat. You know, they're going to make you pay.
1: So listen, what are you going to do? He'll get another start, and tonight the series goes on. George Kirby will start for Seattle. Bryce Elder will pitch for the Braves tonight at 9:40. The Ford leadoff show at 8:25.
0: If I was the blank hole I used to be, yeah, you got away with that at Round Rock. This ain't Round Rock, son. I'm not saying that. I'm just telling you, yeah, these are major league hitters. Yeah, they smell it. Like all of a sudden you're a little bit wild. Well, what are you going to do? You might have to actually come in with a nice fatty. They get a little bit crazy in a good way, hitters. When you're struggling, you're a young guy, and you're not really sure if you're going to get out of it. There was a price to be paid.
1: And Jonah Heim was traded to the A's for cash consideration, so he is there after five RBIs on Sunday. They initially designate him for assignment, and then he finds a team. There were some people on social media saying, just send him down. It's not how it works when you're a vested veteran. It doesn't really, you have a choice, you see, if you're Jonah Heim. I don't want to talk down to anybody.
0: But then the Braves had a choice to take some cash, you know, as a consideration.
1: Right.
0: I don't know what the number is, by the way. I have no idea. They wanted him. He started his career there. Shea Langeliers, by the way. I didn't do this. We're going to do drive.
1: Shea Langeliers, we are going to do the drive in about 10, 15, 20 minutes. What's in an hour or
0: do
1: two?
0: Do you know what the biggest free agent contract for a catcher has ever been? Total cash. Joe Mauer in 2010 still holds the record at $184 million.
1: That was a good deal for Minnesota. They changed the stadium, and the layout did not really help him and his style of play. That was just brilliant all the way around in Minnesota when they did that.
0: My guess is there's not another position where the biggest contract total value was 16 years ago. The point is, Langeliers, Cal Raleigh got paid. He got paid over $100 million. Drake Baldwin. You know, I don't know what the number's going to be, and I don't know if they're going to put something in front of B.B. Abbott, who's his agent. I don't know if they want to, if they're going to try to, but it is crazy. 16 years ago, 184 was that's the benchmark, and it hasn't been changed. I don't know what Drake Baldwin's worth.
1: Do you try to pull a Michael Harris, a Spencer Strider, and lock him up now?
0: I don't. That's what I'm asking.
1: Acuna, Ozzy Albies, yeah. I mean,
0: Raleigh got over $100 million.
1: History has shown they will try to at least.
0: JT Realmuto signed two free agent deals, so let's just say he's closest to JT Realmuto. And I don't know what kind of I don't know what his catching metrics are, his defensive metrics. But Realmuto in two free agent contracts signed for $160 million. And that was two times, biting at the free agent apple. Drake Baldwin, you can buy out years. We've seen what's happened with Connor Griffin and all these other guys. I don't know what the number is.
1: But now I think would be the time to try to frame up that number. When we come back, Matt Ryan.
0: If I said to Drake Baldwin, you want $150 million right now, what would you tell him to do?
1: I would tell him to take the money. You're happy here, aren't you?
0: Okay.
1: You're set for life if you make $150 million. I mean, it's not like you're going to suffer anywhere down the line.
0: Can I tell you why you're really terrible at this?
1: Why?
0: You didn't even ask me how many years. It's a 32-year deal for $150 million. Yeah. You just signed it.
1: That's fine. Still making $150 million. I don't know.
0: It's a 32-year deal for $150 million. Yeah. You just signed it.
1: That's fine. Still making $150 million. I don't know.

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2: 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Braves aiming to tie up the series out in Seattle. At least the thin bullpen, though, finally getting some much-needed help. Raisel Iglesias is back from the injured list. Carlos Carrasco designated for assignment. Elsewhere, Dylan Dodd starting a rehab assignment with Gwinnett, and the team confirmed Ha-Seong Kim also joining the Stripers as he gets close as well. But to the matter at hand, game two versus the Mariners tonight. Bryce Elder gets the ball. It's going to be George Kirby for Seattle. First pitch set for 9:40 once again. And it's a Ford leadoff show cranks up at 8:25. All right here, your exclusive home for Braves baseball. 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
4: 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We'll get into that a little past the top of the hour, but in case you missed it, you can listen to the interview that the locker room had with Matt Ryan in its entirety at the Camp Twin Lakes Golf Tournament at East Lake. They talked to him yesterday. It's up at the aforementioned Fan app, 680thefan.com, and the Fan's YouTube channel. And he talked about a number of things, including the one question everybody seems to be asking: what about Michael Penix?
5: I think the biggest thing is you just don't know where Michael's going to be at. You know, he's doing a great job. Since I took the job at the beginning of January, I mean, he's been in there doing rehab, working. As far as expectations, we don't really know what to expect at the beginning of training camp. But with the way both of those guys are working and the conversations we've had with both of them about, you know, I believe quarterbacks should be the most competitive people on your team, whether that's first, second, third, whatever that may be. There's a way to go out there and compete and to, you know, attack the day. But there's also a way to put it away when you go back in. And that's not only the quarterback position group. That's all of them, right? Guys want to be on the field. We kind of respect and appreciate that.
4: Chris, that's how you answer a question, by saying nothing at all.
6: Well, he's learned pretty quickly then. He hasn't been on the job very long, and why actually talk yourself into a corner or a problem? When you answer a question like that, you should have one goal. Seriously, I should not have to answer that question again. Right? Like if you have to,
4: there's not going to be a follow up.
6: Right. If you have to re-ask it in another way, yeah, no, I think what I just gave you was sufficient. Because I said absolutely nothing, but I did it in a way that you really can't get angry.
4: I like what you said earlier, though. This is how you ask the question. If you really want to put Matt Ryan on the spot, I'm sure he'll find a way to wiggle out of it, but let's just say both quarterbacks are healthy. As of today, what would you do? You pull the John Quinones.
6: Right. What would I do? And then you watch Matt Ryan just run out of the room screaming, oh, I don't want to answer that. Then, as I like to say, I've got the wrong guy being the president of whatever the hell he's president of.
4: He was also asked about
6: his title, by the way.
4: He's the president of football.
6: Okay.
4: It's exactly
6: so
4: what
6: So that's
4: is.
6: Why the Bears didn't get three draft picks?
4: I mean, that's what the NFL is going to tell
6: Except
4: you.
6: Except who called the draft picks?
4: I believe it was Ian Cunningham.
6: I think so, too. All right. But again, not our problem.
4: No, it's not. I mean, even if they gave
6: Matt,
4: the Bears compensatory picks, it's not the Falcons' problem. They don't come from the Falcons.
6: Matt, do you believe since you hired Ian Cunningham, you should actually give him two of your picks? Just try to see what he says to some of these, you know, oddballish type
7: What would
6: questions.
7: You do?
4: That's it. Out of nowhere comes John Quinones. My worst fear is I'm going to be on one of those. You didn't do anything. Yeah, I know, John. I was thought to mind my own business. Don't get involved. That would be my response.
8: I guess they're all in on it.
6: But you would overtalk the whole thing.
4: Or I would say, you know what? I'm not signing the waiver. You can't have me on. Because I'm sure that's happened. People haven't gotten involved. But you got to sign the waiver. You can't just put me on television.
6: You let that young woman be kidnapped and thrown in a van.
4: Yeah, I just figured
6: sat here and watched.
4: Well, John, I figured they would kidnap me then, you know. My thought process is, and it's not my fault, I learned this from a very young age, better her than me. So can I go back to eating my sandwich now?
6: They do like that outdoor cafe scenario, do they not? You know, where you can be on the street and it looks less set up.
4: Yeah.
6: I do think there's also that moment where people think they're on the show when they're not. And they overreact to right. something because they want to look like heroes.
4: That's dastardly what you're doing. All right, where's the cameras? There's no camera. This is actually happening. Here's one more cut from Matt Ryan on the rookie class.
5: I think it's daily improvement. When I look at success for young players, it's, you know, are we not staying the same? Are we making strides through the different phases that we go through? When they come in for rookie minicamp, you know, this weekend, it's almost like, can we get acclimated to the building? Can we understand where the training room is? What kind of the flow of our meetings are?
6: That's strange.
5: Can we be ready to keep up with the vets when you come in for OTAs? And that looks like success early on. And then each individual guy is different in each position when you come in for OTAs and that looks like success early on, and then each individual guy is different in each

0: walked in and out of?
1: I thought it was here. No, we moved it over there now.
0: Told you we shouldn't have drafted this guy. He's so stupid.
1: Not learn. Learn to understand.
0: Walked in and out of?
1: I thought it was here. No, we moved it over there now.
0: Told you we shouldn't have drafted this guy. He's so stupid.
1: Not learn. Learn to understand.

0: a girl from South Carolina.
1: These guys are nothing more than cattle. Ask me how I know.
0: How do you know that?
1: Because I'm asking people to understand where a trainer's room is. These guys are nothing more than cattle. Ask me how I know.
0: How do you know that?
1: Because I'm asking people to understand where a trainer's room is.

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1: I love it.
0: Boom! 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
5: I got a little bit of blowback. I talked about Elton John, and I've talked about other people this way. Look, their hits are great. Mm-hmm. Like the good stuff, not the hits. The really good stuff is really good. It's great.
3: Chris, even the Beatles.
5: The bad stuff clunkers. The bad stuff is bad.
3: Listen to the Yellow Submarine album. It's awful.
5: Candle in the Wind is a terrible song. It just is. And then they redid it and they made a lot of money.
3: English Rose.
5: Yeah. Crocodile Rock, terrible song. I'm Still Standing. Hey. Terrible song.
6: Crocodile Rock is not a terrible song.
5: It's a terrible song. Well, when you compare it to some of the good stuff, it is. Like, I will tell you that it's goofy, but it's good goofy. Saturday Night's All Right for Fight.
3: Right.
5: That's better than Crocodile Rock, which came out in the same year. And I look and I go, oh, they're not really bookends because one's really,
3: so
5: really good and the other one isn't.
3: People are fighting you saying everything Elton John did was good? Every artist has a bad period.
5: Yeah.
3: Every artist has a swing and a miss. That happens.
5: Don't measure it by a hit. Like, what the American public doesn't know.
3: Right.
5: Believe me, they don't know.
3: Like Ray Zelinsky said in Tommy Boy.
5: You get on a roll, and all of a sudden you could fart into a microphone, and people are thinking it's genius. Now, I will tell you, Eagles, they got some clunkers too, but one of these nights, yes or no?
3: Yes.
5: Lion Eyes.
3: Absolutely.
5: Take It to the Limit.
3: Yes.
5: Witchy Woman.
3: Not so much.
5: Peaceful, Easy Feeling.
3: That one I like.
5: Tequila Sunrise.
3: Yeah.
5: I Can't Tell You Why.
3: No, I don't like Timothy B. Schmidt.
5: Okay.
3: He annoys me.
5: But that's
3: he'll
5: just
3: be performing tonight at Truist Park.
5: I get New Kid in Town.
3: I love New Kid in Town.
5: I know, but I don't find it to be as good as some of the other stuff.
3: You go from Hotel California right into New Kid in Town on the Hotel California
5: Already
3: album.
5: Gone? Fantastic.
3: Yep.
5: Johnny Life in the Fast Lane is tremendous. I don't even think that was a hit.
3: No.
5: That might have been like a deep cut.
3: Yeah.
5: All right.
3: Also on Hotel California.
5: Desperado?
3: Henley has a great vocal in that one.
5: Sure does. All right. Heartache Tonight, I think, was a little bit overrated.
3: Mm-hmm.
5: Okay.
3: After the Thrill is gone, another deep cut.
5: Yeah.
3: Can't really, won't sound the same because that's Glenn and Don. That's me though, right? I mean, that's how I feel. If it's not the original, I have a hard time adjusting.
5: Best of My Love, I don't really like a ton, but in terms of soft rock being brought that's like their first number one hit.
3: Let's just put it this way. You go to the show tonight and you're just
5: going to know everything.
3: Right. You're going to be amazed at the catalog. It's song after song after song.
5: The musicianship. The musicianship is incredible. The vocals, the harmony is still at their age. Do I think maybe they have a little bit of backing? Maybe. But you can't do what they do live unless you can do what they do live. My point is, I think they're top 10. They're 10 best songs, I think, compared to anybody who's ever done anything musically. And don't give me Jay-Z. Okay, I don't get it. I don't know 10 Jay-Z songs. I don't. So maybe he's better than them. Mm-hmm. I'm just not the one to fight for it.
3: Yeah.
5: I'm not going to fight you. Don't fight me on it.
3: It's
5: Drake. You're going to come back at me with Drake.
3: It's music, religion, and politics. You're not going to convince the other side, so there's no sense in doing that. The Hawks are going to see one of their top executives leave, according to sources, and I don't think it's official yet, but it's going to happen. Bryson Graham, Hawks assistant GM, is going to take over the Bulls front office. He's a guy that developed and scouted Dyson Daniels, Nikhil Alexander-Walker in New Orleans, and he's a guy that did a lot of good things for this organization. But when you have even moderate success, a lot of times you're going to lose pieces. That happens.
5: Well, because the Bulls now are looking because they're replacing, it seems like, the whole front office over there, and you're going to get a chance at 39 years old. I'm not telling you he's not going to be good at the job. I'm not telling you he is going to be good. But if you have a couple of names where you go, oh, wait, that was a good draft pick. Oh, that guy was in the second round. Can you do that again? I don't know if he can, but that's how you get a job like this.
3: Incidentally, you asked when the draft lottery is. It is Sunday, Mother's Day, at 3 o'clock on ABC. And with that, let's buckle up.
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1: What is it you tell me? The audience is a little bit different. It moves around a little bit. Maybe they heard something.
2: Yeah, it's a different audience. Yeah.
1: Okay. I'm going to give you two things about John Sterling. 1989 through like forever, he didn't miss a game. Which means the two highest vote getters in MLB Hall of Fame history, Mariano Rivera and Derek Jeter, he called every pitch of Mariano Rivera's career and every

0: first game where the Yankees got a win, the guy who got the win in that game was born in 1943. If you want to know again, it was Tommy John. Tommy John, I think, pitched the game that John Sterling behind the booth as the official Yankees play-by-play broadcaster. That was the first win. So you go 1989, but it's 1943, and then everybody just starts connecting dots with how many games he's seen and how many games he called and everything else.
1: A major part of history is what he was.
0: 47.5% of all Yankee playoff games. He was behind the microphone for 47.5% of every Yankee playoff game. So let me just say this about Michael Kay. He lost a friend, a colleague. I'm not denouncing that. I'm not banging on that. I just think he went too much into how many heart attacks he had and how bad the end of his life was. Now,
1: his quality of life was pretty much nil, according to Michael Kay at the end.
0: I wouldn't have said that. The story about he wanted to rehab to walk his daughter down the aisle, that's the story. It's not how many heart attacks he had and how terrible it was at the end. I just don't think I would have done that. Just leave a little of the imagination. That's all. Listen, and if you're a Michael Kay fan, don't at me. I don't care. I'm not telling you he phonied it. I'm not telling you he fake cried. I'm not doing any of that. Just telling you, I don't think you need to tell the world about how many heart attacks he had and how he couldn't get out of bed. I just don't think there's a win in that. That's just me. Do you know who holds the record for most first-inning home runs in baseball history? First inning, not leadoff. Albert Pujols hit 154.
1: I would have never guessed that.
0: No, 154 first-inning home runs. So, in case you're wondering, I don't think
1: so. Not leading off, just in the first inning.
0: First inning, yeah.
2: It's a big number.
0: You see this logo? What's this logo?
1: It's the Angels logo.
0: Yeah, you know what they hold the distinction of? They're the worst team in baseball right now. Not the White Sox, not the Colorado Rockies.
1: And it
0: Rockies
1: goes back
0: team.
1: To, I know what you're going to say, yeah. Artie Moreno. Why would he keep Mike Trout prisoner?
0: Exactly. Hey, you want to hear some sound? This, I'll say it again. I'll try it again. Cam Schlittler.
1: Good for you. You're 2 for 2 today.
0: You want to know how I know the young guy is watching and paying attention? He was asked, non-teammate edition, give me the 4 guys that you think you put on your Mount Rushmore starting pitchers today in baseball.
3: None of your teammates in current baseball, you're 1 of the 5. Who will be the other 4 guys?
4: Yeah, good question. I think probably have to put Shohei in there.
3: Okay.
4: Shohei in there. Probably throw in DeGrom in there as well.
3: Okay.
4: Sale is a really good one.
3: Okay.
4: One more. He's a good guy to throw in there.
0: I didn't say he was very smart.
3: Got Skeens, got Scoob.
4: Yeah, probably got to throw Skeens in there.
1: He's a baseball player.
0: Yeah.
1: No offense to baseball players.
0: He didn't sound
1: sorry, Chipper, if you're listening.
0: He didn't sound as smart as I was hoping he was going to sound. Like, he should have been able to whip through. You got a guy helping you out. I just wanted to hear Chris Sale. He did say Chris Sale.
1: Right.
0: Like, easily, Chris Sale. Like, he wasn't sure about Scoobal or Skeens, but he knew about Chris
1: Sale. You think there's been some baseball players out there? Not all of them are like that. You think there's been some baseball players, though, out there, they pass out because they forgot to breathe? Oh, he passed out again. You got to breathe. I keep telling you that.
0: So let's do it. We've been together 30 years. Who do we both know and believe is the dumbest baseball
1: Johnny
0: player?
1: Johnny Damon. Yeah. Hands down. He's the champ.
0: All you have to do is say, but at least he's not Johnny Damon. And I know exactly what that means. Now, he was on supposedly that Below Deck.
1: Yeah, he was.
0: Okay.
1: Yeah. He lived up to
0: Animal Dumb.
1: His reputation. Yes, he's Animal Dumb. It's exactly what he is. I think if you threw him a baseball, he may have chased it. That's all.
0: All right. Do you know who McLaren is? Have you ever heard the name McLaren?
1: An auto group, yes.
0: Yeah, but you know what they're into now? Making golf clubs.
1: I didn't know that.
0: Ask me how much McLaren golf club costs.
1: How much, Chris?
0: $385 a stick.
1: Is that it?
0: Yeah, so if you put them together, you got $2,600. You can buy yourself some McLaren golf clubs. Justin Rose, by the way, is starting to play them. So I think that's the big story. But yeah, if you want to, you can spend about $400 a club.
1: Like if I ever decided to start golfing again, I would buy a set of clubs at Target. That's what I would do. I would just start there because why would you put, you know, clubs like that in someone like mine's hands?
0: Can I go a step further? Go local. Go to Play It Again Sports. Just go buy one off. Buy a set off the rack.
1: Okay.
0: Go local. I'm not no offense to Target, but they got enough money. Go to Play It Again Sports.
1: Okay, I'll do that. I got a lot of bats I could trade.
0: That's right. Think about that. You might be able to get a set of clubs.
1: Because I am
0: $19 with all your trade-ins.
1: I know what you're going to say.
0: Go ahead.
1: I know exactly what you're going to say. I am thinking about here and there golfing again. Taking it up.
0: Wow.
1: I don't know why.
0: This one is coming from beyond the left field wall.
1: I just need something more to do with my time.
0: Interesting. Now, a couple of things. You still know it's still 18 holes.
1: Yeah, I know.
0: Okay, that's really long for you. Do you know if
1: there's
0: like
1: a 7-hole course somewhere?
0: No, I told you.
1: Never mind 9.

0: You'll be a billionaire if you develop a 12-hole course. I'm telling you right now, a 12-hole course and you will be rich.
1: I want to take a lesson, though. I want to really, like, okay. You know, embrace it.
0: Okay. You're not a lesson type person. You're really not. You're going to blame everybody else when you still stink at golf. You're going to say, I just spent money on lessons. Where are you getting money for lessons?
1: I don't.
0: You're going to ask your wife for this?
1: I haven't thought that far ahead yet. I told you I'm thinking about it.
0: Watch this. We'll get to the bottom of this. Do you know how many questions you have to ask your wife? You know how much permission you have to get? You have to buy a set of clubs. That's money. You have to ask her.
1: Mm-hmm.
0: Some golf balls. Not cheap.
1: No.
0: Get cheap ones first.
1: I got to pay to golf.
0: Got to pay to play golf, yeah. Which you're terrible at. And you got to pay for lessons. Where's all this money coming from?
1: Yeah, I don't know.
0: Okay,
1: In retrospect, it's not a good idea.
0: Do you know that it would take away from pool time, which yeah. You're very good at?
1: Well, and that's my fear, too. If I'm out there, you get those tan lines, which really, I can't have that.
0: Well, you can.
1: No, you can't.
0: Okay, but you can.
1: No.
0: I just don't, you're so good at pooling.
1: Right.
0: Why would you ruin it with golf? That's all. And I did not know this was coming.
1: No, you brought up golf clubs, so I just, you know. At the risk of sounding like John Michaels, I brought it up.
0: You're really bad.
1: I'm thinking about doing.
0: You're really,
1: I want to talk
0: about me. You're really bad at it.
1: Yeah, I am. I'm bad and I don't have the patience for it.
0: Right.
1: It's a bad combination.
0: What are you going to take away from? Lifting?
1: Right. And I don't drink anymore. At least you used to be able to drink on the course. I don't even do that anymore.
0: You do so few things, but the things you do, you're really good at.
1: Yeah.
0: Why would you actually take away from naps?
1: Right.
0: Working out or pool time?
1: It's a good point.
0: Or show sheet time.
1: This is why I have to run things by you.
0: Thank you.
1: Because there's no payoff here.
0: All right. Do you know Colin Farrell is?
1: Yes.
0: Do you know he's a bona fide F1? He's an F1 fan. He told a story about, like, the first time he went to an F1 race in 1998. He had no money. Him and his boys, they got a cheap hotel, and they just wanted to see an F1 race. They're going to make another F1 movie. I don't know if it's going to be called F2.
1: He's going to be the penguin.
0: No. I don't think. But I would say this.
1: Whatever the streamer was, wasn't he the penguin?
0: Yeah,
1: it was an origin story.
0: Of course. Yeah, he's going to be in the movie, too.
1: The Penguin's going to drive F1.
0: Yeah.
1: That's going to mash everything together.
0: I got to be honest. I don't know if he's going to fit into a regular F1 car.
1: That, I got to tell you as well. I'll be honest. That's a movie I might watch.
0: So you think, here's how I think. Do you think Brad Pitt knows Colin Farrell?
1: Yes.
0: Okay. Do you think they like each other?
1: That I don't know.
0: Okay. I think they do. Shouldn't Colin Farrell be in F2? Now, I don't think the movie's going to be called F2, by the way, but it's a sequel or it's a something.
1: Because they did set it up for a sequel.
0: Oh, God, yeah. So shouldn't Colin Farrell be in it?
1: Yeah.
0: Like all these F1 people are like, yeah, he's one of us. He's an F1 person. Put him in a movie. He's a hell of an actor, too. He really is. He's a hell of an actor. So they're going to make a sequel. Apple is telling you that movie made $650 million.
1: I'll say this. And that penguin, I had no idea that was him.
0: That's true, too. Do you know what Dana White is most worried about with the, this is not a down the hall thing, but it's the UFC White House card.
1: Security?
0: No, lightning. Down the hall. He's got experts. He's looking for the weather forecast. Now, do you know the new movie coming out with Brandon Fraser? Who, again, just say it.
1: The Whale?
0: Yeah, he got an Academy Award. Whale 2.
1: Which he didn't deserve.
0: Yeah, Whale 2. It's amazing. He gets fatter. That's Whale 2.
1: He's actually gained another 150 pounds.
0: It's not a real movie.
1: What's this movie he's in now?
0: The movie about D-Day. And it's all about the guy who had this is a true story. Go, no, go on the weather. And the panic that ensued where they brought in an expert
1: mm-hmm.
0: who was literally going to say whether they go or not. And remember the guy from Homeland? The guy from Band of Brothers?
1: Yeah.
0: Nobody knew he was English?
1: Right.
0: Okay.
1: Also in Billions.
0: Billions. That guy is the antagonist.
1: And he was Steve McQueen in Once Upon a Time
0: in
1: Hollywood.
0: Yes, he was. And I think... can you look? Brendan Fraser, does he play MacArthur? Who the hell is he playing this thing?
1: He's playing a fat MacArthur.
0: No. Who the hell is he playing in this thing? Ike? No, he might be playing Ike. I think he's playing Ike. So the weather guy is the guy that's got to say go, no, go. Because if the weather's bad, they can't even get the boats close enough to the shore. It's a real serious thing. Well, I guess now Dana White is saying he's hiring like some weather expert. Now, what are you going to do? Shoot away lightning?
1: You want to hire a weather... You know what? You know what's on your phone? It's a weather app. It's all you need.
0: He's worried about
1: Very
0: lightning.
1: Very simple.
0: He's worried about, like, you know who Nelly Korda is? She's a woman's golfer.
1: Yes.
0: She's had 6 starts this year, 3 wins, 3 seconds.
1: Mm-hmm.
0: Ask me how much money she's made.
1: How much has she cleared?
0: $2.8 million. She's won 3 and finished second twice.
1: You would think it'd be a little bit more than that, wouldn't
0: Ask
1: you?
0: Ask me what Cam Young has made so far this year.
1: I got a feeling it's not close.
0: $12 million. It's not close. And he hasn't really won the way that she's won. So I'm just telling you, there's a disparity still. You have to go down to 57th on the men's tour to find out the person who's made the second most money, Hannah Green, at $1.4 million. 57 guys have made that much. None of them have come close to winning. None of them. $1.4 million.
1: That's why they're all happy golfers, male golfers.
0: No doubt about it.
1: Anywhere near the top, you're set.
0: What a life. All right, let me just play these other two things real quick. Tony Vitello is...
1: The Giants are doing a very, very fine job.
0: He hired a pitching guy, out of college with him. He brought him with him. He gets thrown out of a game because of the catwalk thing in Tampa. They start to fight. Now, Tony, why didn't you come out and argue with an umpire? I swear to God, this is what he said post-game of that game.
2: What did they tell you?
3: It all kind of got pretty hot pretty quick. I was just trying to figure out, can we take a look at it and what can be done from there? And then I kind of blacked out, to be honest with you, amongst all the extra riffraff after something about rah-rah and pom-poms, which I assume was something to do with either college or my behavior in the dugout. But I've been at the field a lot of days in my life, so anytime I'm actually get to participate in the game, I get a little excited in the dugout. So maybe that was part of it, but I didn't have anything contextual, just wanted to know what happened.
1: This guy's in over his head.
0: Boy, that doesn't sound
1: good. He's in way over his head.
0: He blacked out. Now, the pom-poms and rah-rah, he says the umpire made that type of comment to him, like, take your pom-pom and your rah-rah crap and take a walk. As his pitching guy is getting thrown out of the game, he's saying he blacked out. Is that a good sign?
1: No, I mean...
0: Doesn't feel it.
1: And they're 14-21. That's an even worse sign.
0: And they can't score runs. They don't hit home runs. All right, last one. I remember when baseball and all sports had a problem with gambling?
1: Mm-hmm.
0: Do you know what Tasty Trade is? It's a thing. It's like a... it's not Kalshi, but it's sort of market trading. Tasty Trade. That's the name of the company. It doesn't matter.
1: Gamble in food.
0: They sponsor something at Wrigley Field. Ask me what they sponsor.
1: What is it that they sponsor?
0: They sponsor mound ball. You know what mound ball is?
1: I'm not sure I do.
0: At the end of an inning, an umpire will take out a ball and he'll throw it towards the mound.
1: Okay.
0: On the screen, they pick a fan out for $1,000. If the ump lands the ball in the dirt on the mound, you get $1,000. Well, guess what the umps are now doing? They're chucking it off to the side. We have a company that's sponsoring gambling in-game that an umpire, an official in the game, is being asked to participate in, whether he knows he's participating or not. I think the umpire union or somebody said, hey, fellas, when you see that come up there, chuck it to the side. Yeah. We cannot have you involved in anything.
1: If it's consistently not going to the dirt, then yes, that seems to make sense.
0: Yeah, no, I watched it.
1: Yeah.
0: They announced it. I see an umpire take a ball out of his bag and throw it off.
1: So if you're the umpire, what you have to do is just turn your back to the mound and just kind of throw it over your shoulder so everything's random.
0: But I think it's still gambling at that point.
1: It's official. Yeah.
0: And then the guy on the screen, the Cubs fan who doesn't win, he looks like, and he puts two thumbs down.
1: Right.
0: Okay, how about this? You didn't win $1,000. Don't look like an idiot in front of your family. Yeah, I just watched you go, oh, look at me, I lost. Thumbs down. That's how far gambling has come. We have a sponsored event that's gambling inside a baseball game. And Major League Baseball is just okay with it.
1: It's too much money to be made. It's all that matters. Always about the dollars, as Joe Pesci said in Casino. A lawsuit victory that could finally destroy the NCAA. We'll talk about that next as we go on campus. Cellini and Domino, The Fan, 680, 93.7 FM, and for free, The Fan app.
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0: Hey, guys, Nick, he revealed he'd like to maybe take up golf again. Later on, can you remind me? 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
16: Braves got some good news today, but we start with a couple of notes coming from golf this afternoon. John Rahm settled things reportedly with the DP World Tour, but he notes he's still under contract with LIV. Speaking of, Phil Mickelson is listed in the field for next week's PGA Championship. He has not played since he finished tied for 48th at a LIV event back in March. That's we're not going to argue against that. Braves news, Raisel Iglesias is back, reinstated from the injured list. Could see him as early as tonight. 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
18: 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Another major step for the SEC. 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
18: So a Texas jury recently entered a massive verdict against the NCAA arising from an SMU college football player, JT Davis, from the 1950s. He passed away, had Alzheimer's and severe CTE. The jury gave the family of JT Davis $30 million in compensatory damages, another $110 million in punitive damages. And if this thing, after all the appeals, happens, if it becomes a reality, man, the floodgates, like the Hoover Dam floodgates, are going to open and pour down upon the NCAA.
0: Well, it's a whole new generation of people go, you should have told me something. Oh, the helmets weren't safe. Or you didn't tell me that if I tackled like this. Okay, I'm not really sure how they won. I'm really not. Now, to me, there has to be an absolute negligence involved in
18: it. Which has to be proven, obviously.
0: Right. And football's a dangerous sport. And by the way, this is what I've told you forever. If you can snap a leg, somebody hits you really hard in their lower leg and it snaps a bone, why weren't you intelligent enough to know that if they hit you in the head like that, something was going to get done? Your brain only has a limited amount of space to
18: move. I guess what they can say is, like, you, for instance, when you were a sophomore in high school, you had a concussion and they told you to sleep.
0: Right.
18: So you were so irresponsible that I didn't know any better because you didn't know any better because you were negligent. It affected my life. So you win all this money.
0: Right.
18: I don't know.
0: Now, I should have many years ago have not been able to count to three. And I probably could have sued North Brunswick High School and, I don't know, the state of New Jersey and the United States of America. I don't know who I would have sued. My point is, this seems really tough. Because medical, when did he? 1950s.
18: The 1950s, yes.
0: What was medical treatment for anything back then?
18: There wasn't any.
0: Okay. So
18: you didn't even have water back then. Salt tablets.
0: Drinking out of a hose.
18: Plus,
0: practice
18: it was probably,
0: for 9 hours straight.
18: And when, you know, they were practicing there in the heat in Texas, it wasn't all that hot. So that was the good news.
0: I'm sure there were good helmets, too. You know, the best money could buy. With no padding on the inside.
18: Are you in agreement when I say the reason why you're having more kids get sick nowadays? And
0: no doubt about and it. I know where you're going.
18: Tragedy,
0: yeah.
18: Unfortunately,
0: yes.
18: Befalling some kids
0: yes,
18: out
0: yes,
18: there.
0: Yes, yes, yes,
18: central
0: yes.
18: Air. There was no central air back then. You were in the heat all the time.
0: I'm training indoors. I'm on a treadmill indoors.
18: Right. And even like when you were in your house, you opened the windows and you had a massive fan.
0: Well, that's
18: that was
0: why.
18: It. The body acclimated itself to the heat.
0: But that's why guys who run up hills in the heat of summer to get ready for the NFL were different than the cats who didn't.
18: I'm running on a treadmill inside on an incline. Yeah, I'm training hard. I'm in great shape.
0: No doubt.
18: I get out there. It's different.
0: Yeah, it's like walking through the gates of hell relative to what it is you were doing. Yeah, I believe that that's part of the problem. But again, I don't even understand how this case was won. I need more details. I'm going to have to read up on this because, yeah, nobody knew nothing. Nobody knew anything. I mean, you know, I'm a little bit surprised they actually, you know, put lead over your fanobs when they gave you an x-ray. Because at some point, somebody must have said, I don't know if these are good for you. Okay, then we'll put a lead sheet on top of you. Okay. But the people who took the pictures had nothing on them.
18: I mean, now when you go get your teeth x-rayed at the dentist, you have that massive vest on.
0: Right.
18: Back then, nowhere was that happening.
0: I'm going to tell you what happened. Does anybody else notice? They put a vest on you and the idiot snapping the pictures got nothing on.
18: Right. Am I supposed to hold my breath? Because I always hold my breath, too. I don't know if I'm supposed to do that
0: or
18: not.
0: You're getting a chest x-ray. Or,
18: what if they're examining your teeth? I stop breathing as well.
0: Oh, no, that's probably not good. Who are you, Johnny Damon? It makes you really stupid if you stop and breathe.
18: Yeah, I just hold my breath, that's all.
0: No, the point is,
18: I figure better to be safe than sorry. I don't know.
0: I'm going to need to read a little bit more details on that case. Because, yeah, you're right. Insurance companies will go broke, or everybody who is involved in this will go
18: broke.
0: This
18: is scary. I mean, if they have to pay this out, everybody's going to start suing the NCAA. Everybody across the board.
0: And they're so easy to beat. Oh, they're terrible.
18: That's the problem, too, for them, anyway.
0: Can I ask this? Did they even have an attorney show up to defend themselves in this? They might not have. They missed the court date.
18: Oh, I thought it was next week.
0: $30 million, plus another $100.
18: All right, so John Summerall's the new head coach at Florida. Here he is talking about the goals for the upcoming season.
20: Yeah, I've got an expectation to win every game we play. That's my expectation. Like, I'm not comfortable with anybody going, hey, how many games are you comfortable winning this year? Like, anybody that tells me, hey, bowl eligible, I'm like, yeah, we better be. Or I'll be on top of the stadium getting ready to do something stupid. Like, so to me, you have to have urgency every day. And I think as soon as you put a ceiling or a cap on what you can do and start to, like, think with limits in mind, you're automatically handicapping yourself. And so for me, man, our expectation is for our guys to expect to win every freaking time we take the field.
18: And you have to do a lot of different things if you want to win. Case in point, CBSSports.com put together a piece on how Florida kept Jaden Baugh, the running back, went crazy to close out the season against Florida State. And his father, Corey Bryant, also acts as his de facto agent. He said, my phone would ring from 8 in the morning till 9 at night every single day. People were calling me to try to get his son to go to their school. And what they had to do was on Christmas Eve, go to Jaden Baugh's grandmother's house. They brought Chick-fil-A, and it was a wave of interviews, if you will, to convince Jaden Baugh to stay. First, it was Summerall that came in, and they talked to Jaden Baugh, and they talked to his dad, and then they left. And then Buster Faulkner and the rest of the offense came in, and they pitched their plan to Jaden Baugh. So can you imagine having to do this? I'm sure this wasn't the only player. Maybe they didn't go to this extreme with some of the other players. But you got to do this with players pretty much now across the board.
0: Wait.
18: You're nuts.
0: Does it sound like you're telling me that kid already played for you and you're trying to keep him so you show up with Chick-fil-A?
18: Yes.
0: Christmas? Oh.
18: That's it.
0: Yeah, no, I know. I knew all of that.
18: I know.
0: And,
18: it's crazy.
0: And you needed a second wave of coaches to go there as well. Right? You did. You had two groups.
18: It was a two-pronged plan.
0: Now, I hope the father played this well as his de facto agent because it sounds to me like he made a lot of money staying in Florida. Because whether there were other teams or not calling him from 8 in the morning till 9 at night, I would have used that if I was the old man. Let's get the kid a little bit more schedule.
18: Yeah, I would assume that happened. Now, you said something earlier, and I can't unsee it. You said Fernando Mendoza looks like Eugene from the movie Grease.
0: Mm-hmm.
18: And he does.
0: My point is, in 2 years, if he's a good NFL player, he won't. Victor Wembanyama looked like a young guy who was, you know, way over his head. And I look at him now and I go, he looks so important. He's grown into his own face, and he's got, like, the right amount of facial hair. And I go, that's not a kid anymore.
18: Well, an anonymous ACC coach told ESPN that Fernando Mendoza, and I quote, he's a good decision maker, but I don't think he's got the NFL traits. They're all back shoulder throws. That's not working in the NFL. His receivers made plays to make him look better than he is. In the NFL, those throws are getting picked off. Now, we said ACC.
0: Let's go!
18: Is it someone from Miami, the team that they beat in the national championship game? Is it Sour Grapes?
0: Yeah.
18: Maybe.
0: I would think it's a coach from Miami. I don't know who else in the ACC they might have played, but if I'm sleuthing, I go, what does an ACC coach have to do with this? Now, is it a head coach or is it an assistant coach? Is it a DB's coach who just said, yeah, that was fluky? He can't. I don't know if the guy can play. The Raiders don't know if he can play. That's both the beauty and the curse of it. But again, if 2 years from now he still looks Eugene from, if he looks like Eugene from Greece, I'm going to tell you it's not going very well. He's supposed to grow into the role.
18: What did he tell everybody? I look like I'm this jovial guy, but I'm not. You know, when push comes to shove, I can be the other guy that we saw Matt Ryan behind the scenes be. I can be that guy as well. You're going to have to be that guy. If you're going to be a successful quarterback in the NFL, you have to be that guy at times. Not all the time, but at times.
0: You're going to be in a room with 30-year-old men. And who are looking at you saying, well, you're the babe, the one. You're the golden boy. What are you going to do about it? Well, you're going to get under center. But I only did that 3% of the time. Well, not around here. You got to go learn how to be a quarterback again. It is crazy. They're drafting him on potential. They're drafting him on a guess. But then they have to actually change a lot of what he does. That's why pitchers, and I'm telling you, I've spoken to a couple of younger guys. They get drafted in the first round. Team gets them and says, but we're going to change your mechanics. Then why the hell did you draft me? Well, we see potential in you. We think this is the best way to go. Fernando Mendoza, I think the good news is, I think he's pretty egoless. Like, in terms of the false bravado, like that I won a championship, you can't tell me anything. I think he knows he's starting at zero.
18: He did throw a lot of back shoulder throws. Tremendous throws, but back shoulder throws. That was a major part of the Indiana offense. But when they needed big plays, he had the marbles, the stones to make those big plays. So you can't take that away from him either.
0: Does he have a good enough arm to throw somebody open? Does he have a good enough arm where you realize closing speed in the NFL is not the closing speed in college? In other words, you throw that ball here, son. That ball is going to be knocked down or maybe picked. I don't know. I'd like to think you couldn't get the arm strength wrong. Right? That's not one you should get wrong when you're picking a guy 1-1.
18: Yeah, you know that right out of the gate. Okay. Especially if you work him out, you watch him at his pro day, the tape never lies either.
0: Okay, if his arm strength is good enough, you have to teach him when to eat it or when to throw it away. That's the next part of and get under center.
18: The SEC baseball tournament is going to be later on this month in Hoover, Alabama, and the SEC said they will debut a strike zone challenge system. Not the ABS system, Chris, you understand.
0: Yeah, no,
18: but a strike zone challenge system. Each team will begin the game with three challenges, not two. And correct challenges will be retained. Someone needs to tell. Maybe Sean Murphy thought they had three last night. You know, he was away a while. He forgot when he challenged those two pitches in the first inning.
0: Oh, I only challenged ones that I think he got wrong. Oh, I've been away for a while. Rehabbing. I had a surgery last year after 3 years of not having a surgery.
18: Somebody, I think our buddy Fat Casey, who's not fat anymore, that follows us on social media, said,
0: big old fat.
18: If this team goes into a funk now, everybody's going to blame Sean Murphy.
0: No doubt about
18: Everybody that hates Sean Murphy is going to blame him. Everybody's going to say, I told you so.
0: I thought about it last night.
3: I'm already blaming him for the loss.
0: I said, look at this guy. This guy's not here for 5 minutes and we stink.
18: It really is amazing to me how polarizing he is, though. Mm-hmm. I mean, there are people that get angry. You don't understand what he does for a staff.
0: Okay.
18: Then there are people like us that say, no, I don't understand. You're right. I absolutely don't.
0: He got pinch hit for. He struck out two times in his three at-bats. He's not a given. He's certainly not a given to me to be a DH. And here's the problem. I want Drake Baldwin at DH a lot, which means I have to catch him, which means he's going to get at least three at-bats, some days four. But here's the good news. Walt Weiss told you, he ain't above being pinch hit.
18: No, you saw it last night. Kyle Farmer, I think, is the emergency third catcher. So if that thing went to extras, he would have been your catcher. I think he started as a catcher at a few games. So he's got experience back there.
0: Yeah, I catch. I got my own equipment. I'll bring it in tomorrow.
18: What's the old adage? It's my best position.
0: That's the best thing I do. Ooh, do I catch?
18: Boy, and how do I catch? 9:40 first pitch tonight in Seattle. Bryce Elder on the mound. Domino and Barrett Saleh going to have the Ford leadoff show. What's the matter? Barrett can't get up early and do Atlanta Braves today?
0: No. I mean, it's a late night. Can I give you something? What do you think about this?
18: You're going to be on duty on call tomorrow as well?
0: I think Yeah, it's fine.
1: I actually enjoy listening to you in the morning.
0: Oh, thanks. He's got kids. Like, yeah. You know, if you can be with your kids, have breakfast with your
1: kids.
0: Right.
1: You're an empty nester.
0: Yeah, I got nothing going on.
1: You're a team player that way.
0: Yeah. And I'm here. I mean, that's the other
1: thing. That's true. You are here. You can technically do that every day.
0: Yeah,
1: you're
0: here
1: all the time.
0: They open up the door, and there I am. What do you think about this? Somebody wrote an article about young potential star pitchers in baseball. They do six guys. Rosario, it does. Soriano, it doesn't matter who it was. But can I give you the honorable mention, others getting votes?
1: Mm-hmm.
0: Bryce Elder of the Atlanta Braves. This is a hell of a group, though. Parker Messick, we saw him. He's filthy.
1: For the Chase Guardians, Burns. I almost said Indians.
0: Chase Burns of the Reds. But Bryce Elder was included in the honorable mentions. That Cam Schlittler, he was included in the non-honorable.
1: Now you're 3 for 3. I think you're pushing it now a little bit, saying that name three times in a program.
0: But, gentlemen, on the other side, what do you think about, here's the six, Soriano, Schlittler, it doesn't matter.
1: Four times now. Okay.
0: But Bryce Elder in the honorable mentions, which means he made the top 10.
1: Well, with all the injuries to this staff, he's a major reason as to why they are where they are. Jeff Passan brought him up as well.
0: Oh, did he?
1: Talked about the Braves and what they have done thus far.
0: Good.
1: Only one of 30. Jeff Passan had this in his article as well. When it comes to the Braves, only one of 30 ESPN experts picked the Braves to win the National League East. And look at where they are now. Hmm. Only one.
0: Except for that damn Sean Murphy.
1: Passan never forgets. All right, help is on the way for the Braves as well tonight. We'll talk about that to lead off the world-famous crossover when we come back and wrap up a Tuesday afternoon. Cellini and Domino, the Fan, 680, 93.7 FM, and for free, the Fan.
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16: 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Braves need a win to tie up their three-game set with the Mariners, and help is on the way in the form of Raisel Iglesias. The all-star closer has been reinstated from the injured list. Elsewhere, confirmed, Ha-Seon Kim moving up to AAA, and he'll be joined by Dylan Dodd, who begins his rehab assignment tonight as well. Also tonight, game two in Seattle. Bryce Elder going to get the ball for your Atlanta Braves. First pitch a little later, 9:40 once again. That means the Ford leadoff show rolls up at 8:25. All right, here on your exclusive home for Braves baseball. 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
1: This is 680 The Fan, and this is our crossover. We work here with a bunch of old men and Domino, Big Hoss. Everything they say has a story and a sponsor. One thing we learned after 34 years, you never know what is going to come out of their mouth.
2: Anything.
0: 150 it is, the world famous crossover. In for Chuck Oliver is Los and Matt Chernoff, along with Cellini and Domino on this lovely Tuesday afternoon.
3: Gentlemen. Sirs, gentlemen. Yes.
4: Salutations, greetings, and the whole thing.
0: Yeah. So you and I are doing a contest down the road at Park Bench, a banana eating contest.
4: Well, we're
0: on
4: not
0: Friday.
4: We're hosting an event where Children's Healthcare of Atlanta is going to make money.
0: Yeah,
3: it's a great cause.
4: That is bananas.
3: It's a great cause.
0: $5 to enter.
3: I just know the old Domino. Domino would have set this out.
0: Yeah, and Domino's going to dress like a banana
3: for the kids.
4: That's not true. Let me ask you.
3: Yeah,
0: how you don't peel me?
4: Did you not hear I said Children's Healthcare of Atlanta?
3: I think it's a great cause. I love Choa. They're great people.
0: So
3: Children's Healthcare, for any of us, we've all had our kids there. They do incredible work.
4: And I like drinking.
0: We're going to be there.
4: We're down at Park Bench.
0: 4 to 6. So how crazy is it going to be down there?
4: I'm going to tell you.
0: What do I have to mentally prepare myself for?
4: Last year when the bananas came in, money was just falling out of people's pockets. They couldn't get to the front of the line fast enough to spend. The tents they set up to sell merchandising, I've never seen anything like it. Now, I've been here when a boy band or two.
3: Yeah.
4: Has come in. I've been here when a girl band or two has come in, and you go, "Oh, look, I want to buy Pink Panther stuff, whatever it is, whoever these."
3: What you know about them? They were here the other night for two nights.
4: Her, Rose, like some of these people, they sell a lot of merchandise. These bananas, folks.
3: Yeah, they're nuts. They're bananas. Bananas.
4: There's a lot of money to be made.
5: Bananas. Bananas.
0: Trying to have a serious conversation here.
3: Sorry.
4: Just be prepared.
6: Is there a possibility when you dress up as a banana that you will say some sexually suggestive stuff?
3: Whoever peels me wins.
6: Who finds me appealing?
0: A lot of different ways, Chris, you can go with this.
3: Yeah. How are you giving away the tickets?
4: So if you eat...
0: You have to eat six bananas
4: in 5 minutes.
3: That's easy.
4: You got a chance to win $500.
6: You should do it, Matt.
0: During the promotional video that we shot yesterday, I ate three and I didn't feel
3: really
0: all that good.
3: Yeah. I can't do these eating contests. I could eat six bananas.
0: I'm not sure you can.
4: Six in 5 minutes, you have a chance to win $500.
0: I had to go home and lay it
6: do
0: out.
6: Do it then, Matt.
4: Now, I got to tell you, you got to pull $5 out of your pocket because that's what's going to Children's.
3: I don't have cash. I'll Venmo you.
6: I have 50 that I'll donate that says you can't.
0: I asked Colin to participate. He said he's allergic to bananas. I said that would make it even better. About the video. So it's going viral.
3: If you guys raise a kitty, I'll try to eat six bananas in 5 minutes. I don't think this is that hard.
4: So do you want to do it on the air while you guys
0: can eat them, but eat the best time within the 5 minutes frame.
3: Oh, okay. Now we're doing it. Yeah.
4: Yeah, so it wins $500 each day plus tickets. And
3: nice. That's very cool. Yeah, no, you guys, this will be huge. There'll be a great turnout. But again, nobody can get these tickets anywhere, so I'd show up and try to win.
6: What about your buddy Fat Ray?
3: Big Ray.
0: Big Ray. It's Big Ray.
6: Wow. There's Fat Casey, there's Big Ray.
0: Let's please.
3: The two shall not meet.
6: Come on.
0: I'm not sure he can, but I'm not sure he's willing to participate.
3: Does he want to mess up his diet with a fruit? I mean, that feels like that could fill him up.
0: See, now you're not helping either. I'm going to have to bear the brunt of this. I didn't say anything.
3: Ray knows I love him.
4: Listen.
3: He's my favorite accountant, firefighter, guy.
4: What you did to Ray one day last year, and don't think I've forgotten, and don't think he's forgotten.
0: I'm not sure what I did. I like to move forward, Chris. I don't like...
6: It was about sitting next to him and something.
4: Yeah, you know exactly.
0: Well, we got new seats this year, so we have a lot more room. So it's a lot better now.
3: A-listers get big perks.
0: They moved us down, and we have it's a row of three, and the seats are spaced out, so it's perfect. No one has to get up all the time.
4: Now, what I was told is you not only made a suggestion, you asked them to move the seats a little bit further apart during the off-season. Is that true?
0: The seats are wonderful now.
4: That's what I've heard.
0: No one's on top of one another anymore.
4: Right. Hey, I'm going to ask you guys a question. I tried to tell a lie I told on myself.
3: Yeah.
4: Pre-game show last night, I said, hey, look, I saw the lineup. I saw Sean Murphy was playing last night. I said, I'm going to give him 75 to 100 at-bats before I say anything. And as the words were coming out of my mouth, I said, that's not true. So an hour later, during the pre-game show, before leadoff show, I said, I lied. There's no way I'm giving him 75 to 100 at-bats. I realized that he's on the clock right now. Two strikeouts, three at-bats. They pinch hit for him.
3: And two challenges in the first 11 pitches.
0: I know it's relatively new. I've never seen any catcher do that in the first inning.
3: We're not challenging anything in the first inning unless there's the bases loaded. We're not challenging it. That goes for Acuna. That goes for Sean. We're not challenging. We have a no challenge rule in the first inning.
0: Let alone twice.
3: I mean.
4: He's been away for a while. Yeah. You know what it was like for him last night?
3: He was 4-for-4 in challenges at Gwinnett, they said. So he knows the rule.
4: But this is the bright lights. Yeah. This is the big city.
3: Yep.
4: My point is, there was no way I was giving him 75 to 100 at-bats. So I'm glad I pull back on that. They pinch hit for him last night. And I'm telling you, I think the biggest, there were a couple of things. I think Walt went too long with Richie.
3: He did. He stayed two batters too long.
4: He should have had somebody up if you wanted to give him one batter in the sixth. Okay, all that stuff.
0: Once he walks that first guy, yes. Okay, that's
4: but
0: enough.
4: The fact that he pinch hit for Sean Murphy, not having a third catcher, was the most telling thing of the night.
3: But that's what Walt's doing, man. Walt's like, I'll figure that out when we get there.
4: No, but it's not even figure it out. It's the, you're now telling Sean Murphy, day one, sorry, you can't hit, you can't DH.
0: You're not to be trusted.
4: You catch, you could get pinch hit.
0: Yeah, that whole DH thing, I don't think that's going to be.
3: We'll see. Dom deserves more at-bats.
0: I don't think Murphy's going to DH.
3: Yeah, we'll see. Like I said, Dom deserves more at-bats.
4: Michael Harris needs to get healthy so this becomes less of a thing.
3: Sure.
4: But I don't need Sean Murphy hitting seventh or eighth, not hitting, and having people tell me, but he's so good behind the plate. Because I'm going to get aggravated by that.
3: I just don't want you one game in. Let's not, you know.
4: No. I understand. I just
3: you're doing what he does.
4: I didn't scream about it. I
3: didn't do anything. He's just there.
0: I didn't say anything. I'm just drinking my coffee.
3: His reputation precedes
4: it. Oh, there's.
3: Yeah. He hates Sean Murphy in a way that people hate terrorists.
4: We did a contest.
0: I really don't care for him.
6: Yeah. Osama bin Murphy is on the guy.
0: I'm very honest about that.
4: I don't think you were on the text chain where I said during the Hawks game, who's the first person that Nick is going to say should kill themselves? And everybody got in on it.
3: That's why I can't be on these with him. I don't want to be on any text chains with him during games. He's horrible.
2: I hate it when people die.
4: I was about to tell another lie.
0: I'm a bad person, Westy.
4: Well, again, what is it we say? Better you do it on text than you do it here.
0: Right. And I can't.
4: Or in real life, going to public.
0: And if I start, you know, if I'm next to my wife and I'm yelling, she doesn't like that either.
4: So let me.
0: What are you doing? They can't hear you. I say, you know what? If you're not careful, you're next. In my head, I said.
3: But then he says, that's what Chris says to his wife. I wouldn't say that to you.
4: That's what
0: I just start texting.
4: That's what he texts me. You know what I just told my wife in my head?
3: Right.
4: That's what I told my. So I almost was going to lie to you. I'm going to watch this Lakers series. This is what I'm trying to convince myself. I'm going to watch this Lakers series and just appreciate that a guy 41 years old can do at times what LeBron does.
0: You're going to root against LeBron. You can't help it.
4: But the minute he flops, the minute he dies, the minute he's going
6: to there it is.
0: Which is going to happen.
4: It's going to happen in his first game.
0: Yeah, everybody flops now in the NBA.
3: They are 15.5-point underdogs tonight.
4: But I want to appreciate what a 41-year-old is actually doing. Now, I have two problems. He's going to do something where I'm just going to go, I knew it. Cry, flop, do something. But the other part of me is going to say, yeah, but is he really 41?
3: Mm.
4: You know what I mean?
3: Oh, wow.
4: Is he really 41?
0: Is he getting help? Is that what you're saying?
3: Oh. His body does look pretty great for a 41-year-old.
0: Jab.
3: Yeah.
4: So I want to watch it with that mindset. Wow, 41, this is pretty amazing. I just don't think I'm going to be able to.
3: I get it. You'll try your best. It's like me trying to watch the Knicks and not hate them and realizing they might be the best team in basketball now and it's killing me.
6: That's what it felt like last night.
0: Three straight games at 25-plus never happened in postseason history.
3: They're killing people. OKC's better than them, but...
4: Is this better, though, if they lose...
0: In the finals?
4: Yeah.
3: I guess, but I them getting to the finals, those idiot fans, we got to the finals. No, they'll celebrate that.
4: I think a very small percentage...
3: We'll get them next year.
4: About 6% will be smart enough to realize... We're never winning this thing.
3: That'd be great.
4: 6%.
3: It'd be great.
4: The other 94% are going to creep their way through New York City.
3: I'm left between Philly and New York. I can't win. Like, watching either one of those, I hate them both. And I hate rooting against the Knicks more than I'm rooting for Philly. But not for them, just against New York.
4: It is crazy that Philadelphia, probably because a lot of people hate Boston, good for Philly. And now you have the Knicks and Philadelphia. You go, I hate them both.
3: Yeah.
4: So what do? I'm rooting for who I hate less. And I'm switching up. I want the Knicks to go to the finals and lose.
3: You might get your way. I don't know who's going to beat them in the East right now. Know. Which one of these teams is going to beat them the way they're playing?
0: I have no answer.
3: Detroit's not good enough. Cleveland's not good enough. And Philly's a cute little story.
0: Yeah, Cleveland's schizophrenic. You don't know what they're going
6: to
0: do.
6: Well, as you're saying, they've also played four straight games like this. So it's hard to imagine you'll get that New York Knicks hiccup. But
3: they will. They'll punt the game somewhere.
4: Somebody's going to knock Jalen Brunson down. I mean, somebody is going to get physical with him, and we'll see if that affects him or whatever. Because he is such a pesky. He had 35 last night, and It's not an athletic-looking 35.
0: He didn't play the fourth quarter either, right?
4: No, and Philadelphia pulled their people, too.
0: Yeah, that's smart. Like, but he still had 35. That's the point.
4: But I think Embiid had 14, but he didn't really play a whole game. I just think it was concession.
3: It's painful watching Joel move.
0: It's maddening.
3: It's painful. He leans. You talk about flops. He can't get up and down the court sometimes or doesn't try. Stops at the three-point line, and you realize that body is 6 years past its prime now. It still has a good game in it every now and again.
0: You'll have the Game 7 moment that he had, but you're not going to see that all the time.
4: And he might get hurt. He might not even make it through a whole series. Do you guys agree that Brunson is that guy at LA Fitness who every day just scores, but you just go?
3: How do we not stop him?
6: How did that happen that way?
4: How did that happen?
6: How did that get to 35?
3: Little guards drive you crazy when you can't figure out to get to the spot before him. You just can't stop the guy. He can get to his mid-range game. He's three. Just everything. I mean, the Hawks did a decent job in about two or three of the games, and he's like, I'll go off now.
0: So the party's going on in New York. Party tonight at Truist Park. The Eagles are here. Are you guys going to the show?
3: Tedeschi Trucks opening, and then the Eagles. This will be a plus 50-ish-year-old crowd.
4: Definitely. Are you going?
3: No, I'm not going tonight, no.
4: I think some people around here are actually going. I think we
6: have quite a few.
4: Is that what's happening? Okay.
6: Yeah, there's quite a few.
3: Is there a suite tonight? What's the story?
0: Yeah, that's a good question.
4: I think there were some tickets available.
3: You guys aren't going? This is right your wheelhouse.
0: I already saw him.
4: Seen him.
0: Oh. I saw him near the Eagles. You know, I'm a music snob. You know how
3: I get it, but the point is, like, everybody
0: Deacon Fry and Glenn Fry. It's not really the same thing.
3: You're right. But people see Springsteen 84 times. I thought the Eagles are kind of like, I see the Eagles 50 times.
0: I saw Springsteen when he was Springsteen. What's going on now? I'm not sure what's happening.
3: I get you.
6: So Don Henley's not enough. I got to see.
0: And that's not political. He can't perform anymore. There's a time
6: and
0: place.
6: There's a voice issue there and a lot of that that's going on. I mean, he's older guy.
4: The Eagles are incredibly talented, though. Like, seeing them when they first came back, and you go, I wonder what this is going to be. That Hell Freezes Over tour, it was meticulous. They're musicians. They sound incredible.
3: They cared. They were into it. They were,
0: professionals. That's exactly what they were.
3: That's a comeback tour of, like, look who we still are.
0: I have pride in their work.
4: I have their set list from the last time they played Sphere. It's just a hit, deep cut, but it could have been a hit, but a deep cut, and there's another hit.
0: The catalog is ridiculous.
4: It's incredible. My statement earlier today, would you like to put in an attempt at this?
3: Sure.
4: Take the Beatles out because I think it's like Jordan sometimes or whoever you think is the best at something.
3: Mm-hmm.
4: Just take them out. Don't include the Beatles.
3: Let's throw that one out.
4: I think the Eagles have the best 10-song deep roster of any musical act.
6: Deep.
4: Pretty ever.
3: I got to think about that.
0: It's up there.
3: It's a bold statement.
0: Yeah, you can make a case for it.
6: 4-2-3-1-1-6-80.
4: It's better than Billy Joel's.
3: Billy Joel would be close, working. I think. I think Billy's a good one. That's a good comp.
4: I think the problem, the Eagles have done less silly stuff.
3: Well, you're not going to like some of the commercial stuff.
0: Right. Yeah, we didn't start the fire.
4: Right.
0: That shouldn't be on anyone's top 10.
3: He did that at Truist when he was here, and he forgot the words, and it was just joyful. Like, halfway through, he's like, you guys help me!
0: You just babble through that, right? Trouble in the Suez.
3: Weed instead of it gets back to the chorus.
0: You don't even have to sing them.
4: Google right now. Billy Joel's 10 best songs.
3: But you're
7: Google the computer.
3: You're going to be angry because they're too commercial.
4: Right. So we didn't start the fire. Might be on there. And I'm going to go, well, he's eliminated. If you do that for the Eagles, I got to tell you, there's not a crapper, goofy song in the bunch.
3: But does Vienna and Scenes from Italian Restaurant, does that like cover up for like some of the commercial? You got to give and take. You know, it's a give and take.
4: But here's the thing. Then you can't go to 10. He might be as good a 5.
3: Okay, but Uptown Girls commercial, and it's a
4: terrible song.
3: Oh, my God.
6: All right, do you want what AI is saying?
3: What's wrong with Uptown Girl?
4: It's a terrible song.
3: Oh, my God. That feels like I can't like the hit.
4: For the longest time.
3: That's a great song. What's wrong with that?
6: I'm with Dorito on this.
3: Piano Man, is that too commercial?
0: That Innocent Man album's not good.
3: Innocent Man. That's a great song.
0: It's not good.
3: I Am the Good Die Young, is that not good?
6: I'm with you on this.
4: Elton John does silly.
0: Yes, that's good.
4: Michael Jackson did too much silly.
3: Just the Way You Are, no good? You guys are so snobby.
0: I don't
3: really
0: mind that song.
3: You two are such snobs.
6: Top 10.
0: Well, I am,
3: My Life.
6: Scenes from an Italian Restaurant.
4: Okay.
6: Piano Man.
3: Yep.
6: New York State of Mind.
3: Yep.
6: Vienna.
3: Yep.
6: Moving Out.
3: Yep.
6: Only the Good Die Young.
3: Yep.
6: Just the Way You Are.
3: Yep.
6: She's Always a Woman.
3: Come on.
6: It's still rock and roll to me. Uptown Girl is 10.
4: Yeah. Well, what's 10?
6: Uptown Girl is 10.
3: Christy Brinkley's in a video. We only do 80s, Joel.
4: I got 3.5 that I could throw out. I got 3.5 that are a little too goofy.
0: Do the Eagles.
6: All right, pulling it up right now.
0: Pops up. Because I'm sure there's going to be some songs you disagree with on there.
4: Nope, there's going to be nothing silly in there. Elton John's got silly. Michael Jackson's got silly.
6: All right, I'm going to work from 10 to 1 here.
3: I mean,
6: so 10.
3: I like pop you know, cheesy hits. Like, what's wrong with that?
0: Nothing. That's your prerogative, yeah, man.
4: You know what that makes you?
3: Cheesy. And, yeah.
6: Well, but the difference is, and this is
3: that's not wrong.
6: But this is where I agree with Domino. With the Eagles, I don't have a punch out.
4: Right.
6: It's not there. I skipped that one.
4: What's the 10?
6: All right, 10. Already Gone.
4: Oh, yeah.
6: 9, New Kid in Town.
4: Yep.
6: 8, Lion Eyes.
4: Yep.
6: 7, One of These Nights.
4: Yep.
6: 6, Peaceful, Easy Feeling.
4: Oh, my God, yes.
6: 5, Life in the Fast Lane.
4: No doubt about it.
3: Wow, 4. You guys are rich. If your Life in the Fast Lane is not poppy and cheesy to you,
6: that might be the one that I consider.
4: No. Right. That song is, okay. Go listen to that song.
3: That song's
4: song.
3: Dark. I like it.
4: That song is dark.
3: Okay.
4: That ain't
3: good. It's got a hook. It's got a commercial hit.
6: All right, the top 4, Take It to the Limit. 3, Desperado.
4: Yep.
6: 2, Take It Easy.
4: Yep.
6: Number 1, Hotel California.
4: Yeah, they win. I'm just telling you.
7: Overrated.
0: I just can't. Wow. I can't
4: that's
0: watch.
4: Me telling me?
0: Yeah. Virtual Domino's attacking the real
4: Domino.
0: That's
4: Chris on Chris Grimes.
0: What's the best concert? It's our X platform question of the day you've ever been to. Can you pick one
3: out? I went to Pearl Jam. I love it. I mean, I'm such a Pearl Jam fan that it's hard to top that. And that's even not in their heyday, Pearl Jam.
0: Chris, I'll go around the room.
4: Because
0: you've been to a lot of them.
4: I know. I saw Springsteen before everybody or enough people got angry at him. It was.
0: I saw him in 86 at Cleveland Stadium.
4: Yeah, so it's the Born in the USA tour, tired, but he's got a catalog.
0: You're tired watching him perform.
4: I will tell you, the Tunnel of Love, the next one, because Tunnel of Love is a little bit darker. It's a different show.
0: Saw that one as well.
4: But the upbeat, fun one was Born in the USA.
0: Yeah.
4: And it was just 3.5 hours plus of.
0: Yep, you're tired.
4: Ridiculous.
0: You're exhausted at the end of that show. I don't know how he did it.
4: By the way, I don't even argue with people if you don't like him or you used to like him. And I'm going to tell you this, Mellencamp in the 80s.
0: I saw him at Chastain. That was a great show,
4: his
0: too.
4: His band was incredible. The three women who were singing background with him were incredible. They put on their own show, and it was hit.
3: Dave Matthews.
6: No, but because I was thinking about this, and this was peak who he was.
4: Okay.
6: It was like hypnotic. I saw Lenny Kravitz, late 90s, when Lenny was just turning out hits, and that man couldn't get up in the morning without putting leather pants on and no shirt.
0: Well, he could wear whatever he wants.
6: And he would just walked into the venue, and it was
0: he could dress like your nana, Lenny. He'll look good.
3: Everybody in the crowd's attracted to him.
6: It was, it
3: doesn't matter.
6: It blew you away.
4: Yeah. Yeah. He opened up for Aerosmith.
0: He could put a babushka on and look good.
3: And by the way, he's aged well. I saw him
6: recently.
4: He's good. Yeah. By the way, you see his daughter?
3: Uh-huh.
4: She's
3: Zoe.
4: And she's getting married to that Pattinson fella.
3: Robert Pattinson.
4: Yeah, they're engaged.
0: Dirty smells.
4: What's that?
0: Nothing.
3: You heard
0: he doesn't bathe. Smells.
3: Julian's got an insider.
0: Hollywood insider say he smells.
3: Apparently Brad Pitt was very earthy.
4: He's in The Odyssey, too. That's Pattinson. He's a bad guy, by the way. It's the guy that Matt Damon has to go home.
0: Be careful if you don't bathe. You got to at least wash your face. You get those boils on your nose and the
4: boils.
6: But isn't there something to that? That's better for your hair or your skin if you don't bathe all the time.
3: Overbathing, not bathing,
0: it's got to be a happy medium, right?
4: Can you find
0: out? I shower every 3 days, so I'm good.
4: Did Lenny Kravitz open up for Aerosmith here? Because I saw Lenny Kravitz open up for somebody and he crushed them. I think it was Aerosmith.
3: Uh-huh.
4: I think they might have toured. We saw him here, and my wife, same thing. Lenny Kravitz.
3: You're out.
6: Yeah. No, it just blows everybody away.
4: Baby, I understand.
3: That's it.
4: That's what I just say. Baby, I understand.
3: I heard that people went to Bruno Mars this past weekend, the two shows that Bobby Dodd said the best show they've ever been to. Some said better than Michael Jackson at his prime. That's how well he works it for two nights.
0: He's very talented.
3: He really is.
4: And I guarantee you, he does not cheap it on the band.
0: Nope.
4: Because this is his reputation.
0: His halftime show I thought was great.
3: Yeah.
4: I agree with you. He's legitimately talented.
3: There was a point where Timberlake was, everybody said the Justin concerts were great back in the day, 2.5 hours of just nonstop.
4: You hear about the last one? The last one, he got killed. He just mailed it in.
3: He did mail it in, that was the rumor.
0: Do you think that was planned, the Janet Jackson deal?
3: I mean, I think what they were trying to do was plan. I don't think they thought the reaction would be that, but yeah.
0: I don't think that was an accident.
3: Get you naked by the end of the song and then you pull that off? Sure.
0: So Harry Styles, I'm being told by the people on the other side of the glass, is with Zoe Kravitz, not Robert Pattinson.
7: Yeah, Edgar really wanted y'all to know that.
3: Does he smell that?
4: I apologize.
0: No,
3: Styles doesn't.
0: I have other questions about
4: it. No, so it was Channing Tatum who used to date her, and I apologize. Harry Styles is allegedly engaged. Pattinson's with the other actress. I don't remember her name.
3: So I
4: don't have a kid.
3: I've never been to a Taylor Swift, but everybody said her Eras tour was the greatest thing they've ever seen. 3 hours of nonstop
4: hits. I'm going to tell you that I saw her twice with my daughter. It was the best money I've ever spent at a concert.
0: Positive message to young girls,
4: right? It was incredible.
3: Yeah.
4: Yeah, it was
3: Did you go to Eras?

0: And it was simpler, but it was still big. And that was, I've never spent better money at a concert. I've seen better shows because the show wasn't necessarily for me, but money spent, return on investment, that Taylor Swift twice.
1: Well, imagine the Eras Tour was her playing everything in her catalog that moms, daughters, dads, everybody said they loved the thing top to bottom.
0: By the way, shouldn't she retire? Like if you're ever going
2: to
0: bow. It's
2: not to tell someone they should retire.
0: No, but if you're ever going to bow.
1: Unless it's Chris.
0: yesterday.
2: Oh, yeah. I guess the boss really was taking
1: off. Did you guys not hear what happened? The boss came in here in the middle of the show to wish me good luck in my retirement.
0: I was like, wow. Do you know that last night before the Braves, he was here a little bit later. I don't know what he was doing. He was doing something.
2: It's none of your business.
0: And he looked
1: at me. He's out my contract.
0: He looked at me and said, how much?
2: Through the clauses.
0: He looked at me and said, how much money do you think you can save me? I said, quite a bit. Quite a bit. If you want to sit down, we can do this.
2: 35 minutes.
1: I got two more to get through college. Let me do that. All right, couple of things. So did you guys hear Mike Florio hinting that Diana Rossini is close to sitting down to tell her story? Yes. So here's my question on this. Oh. We're of a generation that we all saw the like ABC, Diane Sawyer, Barbara Walters interview that would stop everything on a Thursday night. You would sit down with Rob Lowe after
0: on
1: the
0: Real TV.
1: A convention. Would she do that or it would be on her own platform to promote whatever she's going to be doing next to tell the story? Because it will be the most watched thing because it blew up the internet maybe that we've ever seen. Like, I don't know how to quantify it. It would be gangbusters.
0: What's her career after she tells this story?
1: She goes on to do something for Barstool or for somewhere she's now not a journalist anymore. She's
2: a personality.
1: Opinions and a personality.
0: Yeah. Okay, but Stu Gatz is the one who allegedly offered her a job.
1: Right.
0: Offered her a job again. Is she, I'm going to say beholden. Should she not do it with him?
1: I don't think you're beholden at all. I think you tell your story where you think it makes the most sense. This is going to be the most uncomfortable thing she's ever going to do. And now you're going to have the Vrabel sitting back
0: any
1: going,
0: conditions?
1: Really?
0: Any conditions?
1: Well, that's a good question. That's why if you do it yourself, you control whatever
2: you
1: do.
2: There can't be any conditions. If you're going to do a tell-all.
3: Of course there's going to be.
1: You think?
3: Yes.
1: Which are what, though? What's off limits?
0: This is
1: an affair.
0: This is not legal.
3: They're probably questions before. They're deciding what the questions are before they go on.
1: Then I can't.
2: No, seeing on. The questions ahead of time.
3: Hold of course.
0: On. Hold on. But so, again, if she wants to have a career, we all agree that it has to be as a personality.
1: Yeah, she can't. You lost your insider stuff.
0: In a lot of ways, she looked like she wanted to do that.
1: Agreed.
0: Anyway, the way she talked.
1: Yeah.
4: I think we're all too close to this. Yeah. I think if you walk out on the street right now and you ask 10 people who Diana Rossini is, I think one person knows.
1: I think you're wrong. I think
3: my girlfriend knows nothing about sports and she knows.
2: Yeah,
1: this is
4: maybe you should leave her, Cullen.
2: this has made its way to pop culture.
0: I hate to say it down the hall. I think it was on The View and every place else. Now, they got it all wrong. They were mispronouncing.
1: How great was that?
0: Mike Vrabel. Whatever it was. So here's my question.
2: High IQ on that program.
0: So if there's no conditions, if we're really going to say, okay, you're going to sit down and tell your side, that means how long was this going on? Okay, how many other people? So are we going to get into how many other people or were there other people?
1: There's no way.
0: Okay, but then she can't. How do you capitalize off it? What are you going to give it in dribs and drabs? Like I said yesterday, next week I'll tell you about another person.
2: If there's anything else, someone's going to know. So you might as well, if you're going to do this, might as well just try to.
0: I mean, Sean McVay's name has been brought up.
1: I want to hear about that alleged fight. Stories out there. And another head coach's name is popping up.
0: I somebody in Washington.
1: But I would add this, too.
2: Her and Britt McHenry fought because of Jason over McVay. That's the story.
1: That's the story. That there's also.
2: McVay, I'm sorry.
1: There's this idea that maybe they had an open marriage anyway. Who knows at this point? We're all left to speculate, Diana and her husband, but. Like, all that stuff is on the table.
0: What's
1: the most personal thing you can ever do?
0: How much money is she getting to do this? What's her win? Because now you have to do this, whatever your husband's situation is. You have kids.
1: Mm-hmm.
2: That's the sad part.
0: If you do a no-condition thing, what else comes out that maybe didn't have to come out?
1: She can't do anything else without addressing this. You can't just find a way back into it. You have to address it some way. We might not like how she does it, but she's got to address some of this before she gets her next gig, I would think.
0: And you know the crazy part? I don't care what you do with whoever you do it with. I don't. But there are things where you just go, but in that job, and that's part of, but in that job, you can't do this.
1: Well, that's why she can't have that job anymore.
0: Right. So now can you be a character who laughs at it, but your husband and your kids, you do have to think about, what is she laughing at? Like, what's going to be funny about it going down the road if you play a character?
1: Now, hers is extreme, but it also reminds us that the insider job is all about favors. Right. Not that kind of favor. That's extreme. But Glazer, Schefter, all these guys, they're making deals here. You tell me this. I'll put this out later. So it's always been the worst kept secret. But now it's everywhere.
0: Before this blew up, what's the thing that I came in?
2: You said,
0: I said, you know, just because, you know, we just have to go to, oh, it's all sexual. Oh, you're on your knees, and that's how you got your job. Well, no, I'm sorry.
1: Wow.
0: I know.
1: It's aggressive.
0: I can name.
2: Very aggressive.
0: And I asked a couple of guys in the industry, and I

0: won't say who they are. I said, hey, by the way, could you name five guys the way that I can name five guys? One guy told me I can name 10 who have done a favor for an agent or a
1: club. Yeah, of course.
0: Or a player.
1: Adam Schefter, he gets all that information to help the agents move along whatever their story is.
2: And remember, he's repped by some of the agents who are repped by players. We have Hadley on. We'll have Hadley today. Hadley's like, I have a couple of guys I go to with stuff, and they'll give me stuff later. It's all a scratch your back and pay back the favor later.
3: Will you tag me in, bro? Because I do have the story from Jess McLaughlin. That was the wife of the time of Scott McLaughlin, who was a general manager.
1: Yeah,
3: this was back to 2015. She was the one who put out the tweets basically saying that Russini was her husband's side chick and that she traded sexual favors for inside information.
0: So again, so this isn't a one-off.
3: This isn't new.
0: If you're going to do this sit allegedly, down, what are you going to do? And what don't you do? And again, you have kids. Like, at what point are you willing to be a character?
1: So it's that person, it's McVay, it's Vrabel.
2: Right.
1: I mean, that playlist, is that real, that playlist on Spotify?
2: Because
1: I don't know what's real and what's not anymore.
2: I know, but she deletes the Spotify list, then she changes the name to the nicknames for his two kids. Like, it's like a high school girl trying to get the attention of the crush.
0: By the way, what are you going to ask her about her son named Michael?
2: Right.
0: Because now you really...
2: The whole thing's just so uncomfortable.
1: I don't know if I'm that husband, I want a DNA test. I know that much.
2: If I'm not that husband, I'm getting paid. Like, she's going to write me some nice checks every month.
3: You want the quote from Jesse McLaughlin?
2: I mean, now I do.
3: All right, so this was back from 2015. Russini was breaking the story about Kirk Cousins taking over for Robert Griffin III. She put this out, and this is also through Fox 11 Online. Quote, please tell me how many Billy Joels you had to give to get this story. And did they laugh at you before or after? She finished off with, I'm pretty sure this info is coming from my husband, through his new side chick.
2: Hey. Woman scorn, telling y'all.
0: Well, that's documentation.
2: Uh-huh.
0: I don't think you can pull back from that one and go, kidding. I was just kidding.
2: How do you respond to this one? Like, all that stuff has to be asked. What the Sean McVay rumors, this one.
0: I just don't know what the moneymaker, now, if you get a job and they pay you, you can make money. But at what price do you want to do the first one?
2: I think she's got bills to pay. Like, you're right, the price is the price. But if Barstool comes and says, we'll give you $250 to host podcast,
0: dude. Her husband's a Shake Shack.
2: He's a Shake Shack exec, yeah.
1: Maybe he's been in this building. Who knows?
4: In our parking spots.
1: Very true.
2: All right, one more thing we have to cover. I've got a new fascination. I've gone down the rabbit hole of Baccarat.
3: Oh, yeah.
2: So we're going to Harrah's next Friday.
1: Oh, this is good. Yeah, another vice for gambling.
2: No, this is great.
1: No, it's great. Yeah,
2: he was trying to sell me on this yesterday.
0: You'll be able to beat it.
1: Yeah, you'll be fine.
0: Have you come up with a system? I'm sure
2: you'll
0: beat it.
2: What do you know about Baccarat?
1: I don't know much about it.
2: So here's the thing. You got to get
1: a paddle of some sort, right?
2: No, what? What are you going to do?
0: Fogo de Chao. He's thinking of Fogo de Chao.
2: Yeah, no.
1: Like I said, they were playing it in Hard Day's Night. Remember the grandfather was playing it, and then James Bond played it all the time?
2: It's whoever comes closest to nine, essentially.
1: Oh, I thought a paddle was involved.
2: No, maybe for fun, maybe another. So
1: the pieces around.
2: Dana White's like me. We're very similar. He just discovered the ways you can win in Baccarat. Take a listen to him talk about how much he's won just playing since the beginning of the year.
5: I started playing seriously in January, and I beat them for $1 million a night for, I want to say, 23 trips.
1: What?
5: 23 trips, I beat them for $1 million a night. I come back, beat Bellagio for $3 million. And anyway, it's just been that. This is what's been going on.
4: You're the best, dude.
5: I beat Red Rock last night for $750,000. When you play Baccarat, you win so much more money.
2: See? Sounds easy.
1: Why would you play that game, Adam? Why would you offer that if you're a casino?
2: I
1: think that guy took one too many shots to the head. That's what I think.
0: So
1: he believes that happened.
0: What's his system?
2: I don't know what a system is. I mean, there's no real system. You don't do much after you lay down the bet on the banker or the player and you just watch the cards unfold.
0: 23 times in a row.
2: Mm-hmm. There's not much house advantage in it, though, which is like gambler's dream.
1: If you're the house, why would you offer that game then, knowing you're going to lose, if that's true?
2: Don't be you. Just let's embrace the fact that I have a new game.
1: You need to pull out 10 grand and go do it.
2: I think you have to have a big bankroll to start. Yeah. Right. If you have a big bankroll, it gives you a better chance to have some fluctuations.
1: Get a nice marker at the casino.
0: Isn't Dana White on record as losing like 40 million? Am I correct? Dana?
2: 40 million?
0: Yeah. Dana White. Huh? Gambling losses.
1: Where'd that come from?
2: I've watched a lot. You're down the rabbit hole. My algorithm is so much Baccarat at this point. It's tremendous. Yeah. It's so good. Do you follow some of these gambling influencers?
1: Because I don't believe any of it's real.
2: Mm-hmm.
1: If it's that simple, those big buildings wouldn't exist.
0: In 2025, this says...
1: You UFC want people boss, like you to see it.
0: UFC boss Dana White reportedly owes $25 million in gambling debt. Now, he pays it off. He had a $50 million credit extended, but he owed $25 million that eventually they were either going to go to your account or you're going to give them money out of a different account.
2: But now he's making it up, winning in Baccarat.
0: Yeah.
1: He finally figured out how to win.
2: I'm pretty excited for a new game. I needed some new blood.
1: So next weekend you're going?
2: Friday we'll be there doing the show.
1: This Friday.
2: Next Friday. Not this Friday. Next Friday.
0: What's the cheap table in Baccarat?
2: It's a great question. Sometimes those limits are a little higher than Matt likes, and that could get
1: you know
2: trouble.
1: How to win.
0: You're going
1: to
0: win.
1: You studied this.
6: And this guy has a good lean on things.
2: I have a good lean on things. Right. You stop attacking me.
6: Sure enough, knows.
2: Right. I guess they're on top of me. I'm like, you got to start out slow. We'll see.
1: Start playing $5,000 hands. Just right out of the gate.
0: Here's what I love about this.
2: That way you feel alive.
0: All you have to do is get closer to nine. Do you have any idea how the game is played?
2: Yeah, I watched a million videos. I'm so...
1: So you're good. $5,000.
2: I'm so locked in right now. You guys have no idea how locked in I am.
0: So what's so locked in. What's the rule to hit, not hit?
2: Well, you don't hit anything. It's not about hit. The banker gets two cards. You get two cards. Tens are meaningless. They're worthless.
0: Zero.
2: They'll do nothing.
0: They're zero.
2: The ace is a one. Everything else is a number. And then, you know, if you get a natural eight or nine, you're good. Other than that, we play for the last card.
7: Start that over. I'm so... There's a lot there.
0: You mean the third card?
2: The third card comes out, and it's essentially war. Who has the
1: That's
2: number?
1: What it sounds like. I was going to say.
0: What if
1: this is casino war?
0: What if the dealer has eight or nine and
7: wait a minute,
0: two cards?
7: Three,
2: you
7: lose.
2: You lose.
0: Yeah, there's no third card.
2: There's no third card. Yeah, that's exactly right.
0: You have a six. They have a three. We're playing a third card, and it's close.
2: If you're under five, you get a third card. If you're dealt the first two, and you're under five, in other words, if I get a three and a ten, the ten goes to zero. I get another card. I'm good. I mean, I'm so locked in.
0: This sounds to me like a wait for
1: it. I get a call. Help me, they're going to kill me.
0: I think this is what they call a game of chance.
2: It is.
0: Okay.
2: You do nothing after you lay your bet down on the banker or the player.
3: Is this the point where I go back almost 20 years to find that voicemail you left me?
2: Which one?
3: When you couldn't get the ATM to give you any more money.
2: The ATM one time, there's a limit daily on the ATM?
0: No, it's not the ATM couldn't give you more money. The ATM decided not to give you more
1: there's
0: money.
1: There's a limit how much you can pull out.
0: You should not be taking out more money.
2: I think I called Lowe's at about 3 in the morning Vegas time, and I said I just lost at the ATM.
0: Let me ask you a question.
8: He goes, it won't give me any more money.
0: Will you be honest?
1: There's a reason for that, because you're a degenerate.
0: Do you have a PIN number for your credit cards, which the only reason you have a PIN number
2: but I don't use them.
0: The only reason you have a PIN number for your credit card is... gambling.
2: All right. There's a cash advance you can get.
0: That's right.
9: Sunday at 4:20 a.m.
10: All right. Let's review what's going on at 1:15 in the morning. I can't win anything. I can't win in blackjack. I can't win in crap.
1: Sound good.
10: I can't win at the ATM. The ATM said no to me. It told me no. It told me go away. Down about $1,100, and it's getting worse. It's getting worse and worse.
9: End of message.
1: Even the phone. All right, that's enough.
2: The phone cut me off.
1: Even the phone said, stop.
2: What year is that?
3: 4:12 in the morning. That was like 05, maybe?
2: Two marriages ago.
0: Yeah. Can she come back and sue you?
2: I don't know. Maybe. I think
0: for
2: she's
0: what you were doing with the funds?
2: He's 19 now. We're good.
0: Okay.
2: No. But Baccarat to me now. You and me. I'm excited about this.
1: I'm almost tempted to see if this works.
2: You in on this?
0: What are you going to do?
1: Nothing. I just want to see if it works. I didn't say anything. I want to see if it works.
2: You're a voyeur.
1: Yeah. I'm going to watch and smoke a cigarette.
0: You know what you're going to be? It rhymes with puck.
2: Exactly.
0: That's what you're going to be.
2: He's going to be a Baccarat.
1: Exactly. There you have it. 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
25: More late night baseball on deck. First, the news from golf today. John Rahm reached a deal with the DP World Tour. He is expected to play there this season. And a quick update, didn't take long for Phil Mickelson to withdraw from next week's PGA Championship after he was initially listed as part of the field. Braves news, Raisel Iglesias is back. He has been reinstated from the injured list. Hoping to see the closer as early as tonight. Game 2 versus the Mariners. Bryce Elder going to get the ball out in Seattle at 9:40. Ford leadoff show cranks up at 8:25. All right here on Atlanta Sports Station, the home of the Braves. 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
28: 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And so it begins officially the 2 o'clock hour with Chuck and Chernoff. 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All right, we have a ton to get to today. It's going to be busy. Another chance for you guys to get yourself the info on how you can be the top banana at Truist Park on Mother's Day to see the bananas. Braves, a tough one last night. I did make it to the end. Had no choice. I was already invested, so there I was. Hawks are getting ready for the NBA draft lottery on Sunday. Matt Ryan speaks. All of it coming up after a top story. A 29-year-old woman from Kansas City named Ashley Monroe allegedly faked her own kidnapping to avoid going to her own bachelorette party. She was found 14 days later at a Hampton Inn in Branson, Missouri. Turns out she checked herself in to relax and avoid the bar hopping and the booze that the bachelor party was going to be planned with by her friends. The fiance found her, and now she's in trouble. That's our top story. 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Carlos Medina in for the King today. Hello, Los.
3: One, oftentimes when I hear the top story, I'm not certain they're all real.
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3: I mean, outside of AI, that pretty much applies to every woman in my life.
28: I see it. 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Happy Cinco de Mayo.
3: Yay. 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
28: Enjoy your cerveza. Your queso, and your fun if you choose to celebrate this, the 5th of May, this evening. As I said, the Braves did let one get away last night, led 4-0. My hope on a West Coast game is that not the 4-0 lead turns into a 7-0 so I can go to bed.
3: I was there with you.
28: But 4-0 turned into 4-3, and 4-3 turned into a 5-4 deficit, so I was like, ah, hell. Now I got to stick it out, and I watched the Braves lose by a run on a night where they hit 4 home runs. Walt stayed a little long with J.R. Richie. He was trying to protect the pen. But some of that feels better tonight because Iggy is back. That if the Braves can get a 5 1/3 or 6 out of Elder tonight, you can turn it over to Dylan Lee, Robert Suarez, Raisel Iglesias, and you feel good about your 7-8-9 to get that taste of last night's loss out of your mouth.
3: That really felt like the first time we've seen Walt Weiss where he pushed for 2 extra outs. That looking back on it, you probably didn't want to do it.
28: So I understand his want to try to, again, the bullpen had some dudes down. So that he's playing from a shorter deck.
3: Rather than getting 9 outs, he didn't want them to have to go get 11.
28: But once you walk the leadoff hitter like JR did, and he was wild throughout the night, then I'm thinking, all right, you'll get him. The second walk, I thought it's a no-brainer. Instead of letting him face the lefty, but JR stayed in, gave up the 3-run bomb. Now all of a sudden it's a game, and then they go get him.
3: That was the surprise moment of the night, because after that initial walk, I'm right there with you. I'm like, well, that's it. And let's see. They got somebody warm. This is what they're going to do. When he got the chance and threw another batter, that's the first thing I thought of was, ooh, you're trying to save a little bit of wear and tear on that pen.
28: Do you guys know the backstory on the tomahawk bat for the home runs in the dugout? Have we all seen this now?
3: I've seen it. I don't know the backstory.
28: I need backstory. Whose idea was the tomahawk bat that they celebrate the home runs with? Did somebody have a crafternoon in the Braves clubhouse? Was this some fan or is this somebody outside? Who is responsible for the tomahawk bat? I think it's a great idea. I just want to know, can we have different bats? If you hit a grand slam, you get one that lights up. If you hit a 3-run homer, you get a different one. Like that, we need all different tomahawk bats for the Braves to celebrate, and I'm trying to get answers, and so far I haven't been able to get them.
3: I felt like if there was a win last night that it would have validated so much of the stuff that you brought up yesterday, but unfortunately when they didn't, then all of X and Twitter has to just immediately downgrade your thoughts about getting Dom Smith in at bat. That was a great at-bat that he had there in the ninth.
28: Yep.
3: Matt Olson continues to be on a tear. Yep. Austin Riley looks like that's getting right. Ozzie's having a great year. it all looked like it was supposed to happen until that sixth inning.
2: It happens. I hate that it does happen, sure. But it'll happen again throughout the year. It's a bummer. You hope to get back on the beam coming up this evening. Now, I told you, 6A to the Fan wants you guys to be the top banana. It's one of the best prizes we've ever given out, one of the great contests we've ever run. Mama's Day is coming up Sunday, May 10th. And side note, do it today. Don't wait till Saturday to be the guy running the Publix to get mom the card and the roses today. But you can be the top banana Sunday, May 10th. That's right. The special ticket window we have is open now. It's 680thefan.com/top banana. We have four seats we're giving away, but not just four seats. These are four front row seats to see the Bananas in one of the best baseball experiences touring the country. So it's you and three of your bros, three of your buds, two and mom and dad. Take care of mama on Mother's Day. You get the VIP treatment all day.
3: To go see who?
2: The Bananas.
0: That is Bananas.
2: 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You know, there are certain people in sports that just can't help themselves. Whenever something is said about them, they can't just let it go. They've always got to fight back. Well, Draymond Green has become one of those. Like, Draymond's opinion of himself is a lot bigger than everybody else. That if we said, hey, Draymond, you're a nice defensive player, but you also played on one of the more special teams who didn't need any offense because you couldn't give it to them in NBA history. You had the greatest shooter of all time with you and Steph, the greatest 1A shooter in Clay. Then you had Durant come in. You had Andre Iguodala. You had all the things. But Draymond feels the need to fight back anytime somebody says anything bad about him, which we're going to let you hear coming up in about 10 minutes. But Draymond also gets his platform. You know what he's doing this week. He's filling in for Kenny Smith on Inside the NBA. And my feeling has always been Charles Barkley's not a big fan of Draymond, because Draymond is like a broke man, not a poor man's Charles, like a broke man, because Charles could score. Charles never played on any of those kind of teams that Draymond did. So I'm hoping we get a little fireworks with the new school and the old school.
3: He talks like an all-time champion. He talks like somebody who should be, if the NBA was ever to expand and say, hey, let's have our top 150. He speaks like a guy who would assume he's on it. And he talks to people like Charles, who didn't win a ring,
2: right,
3: like there's some sort of validation of Draymond's career versus Charles.
2: Let me be clear. Draymond, good defensive player. You could have put a ton of people in that spot and they would have done the same thing. That's my point.
3: He's a guy, especially as the Warriors got older, that turned into a team where you basically said, Draymond, shoot as much as you want.
2: Fun. Have a good time. Sad news, Dolly Parton, now 80 years old, has to cancel her Las Vegas residency due to health challenges, which, again, when you're an octogenarian, it's going to happen. So we wish Dolly the best. There are a few people in the world that are universally loved. It feels like Dolly's on that list, that there's not one bad thing. Like, what's the bad thing anybody's ever heard about Dolly Parton? Oh, well, you make a noise like you've heard some things.
3: No, I can't burn my one joke this early in the show.
2: Los is allowed one political joke, but he's got to pick and choose. It's like a challenge, like an ABS challenge. If you get it, you nail it, we give you another one.
4: Did he use yesterday's? Does he have a lingering?
2: It's not like rollover.
4: Doesn't
2: minutes.
4: Carry over.
3: No,
4: yeah.
3: It's a one-time deal.
2: So you bit your tongue on that one.
3: Yes.
2: Which will leave us all guessing.
3: I'm just saying she said something that was very unpopular, and that turned some people, not me, didn't turn me against her. It turned some people against her and
2: down the hall.
3: I know. I'm just describing.
4: You almost did it. It's like when Chuck almost did the Rockies thing the other day.
0: He did it.
4: He did the political thing.
3: All I'm pointing out is that she's a national treasure. Mm-hmm. And the fact that she might be fighting through something and it's been going on for a while, that's a sad deal for a national treasure.
2: Speaking of sad deals, are we sad that Delta announced they're going to stop giving snacks and drinks out to about 450 short flights a day starting May 19th?
3: Jokes on them. I bring my own.
2: Well, this affects economy passengers on those flights. First class and longer flights will still get food and drinks. So if you're flying from Atlanta to like Orlando, right? Picture a short flight. Do you need a snack? I don't know. Is it nice? Sure, but you're not going to be offered that anymore.
3: No, and quite honestly, I haven't been on a flight that's that short recently where they've even offered drink service. Mm-hmm. That is definitely when we're flying to Texas or Minneapolis.
2: Yeah, cross country. Yeah, that makes sense. On this date in 2000, one of Los's favorite shows, Party of Five, aired its series finale.
5: I don't want to wait for
2: I think it's the wrong show.
3: Oh,
2: hey, you were doing Dawson's Creek.
3: Oh,
2: yeah.
3: We lost Dawson. Moment of silence for Dawson.
2: We did lose Dawson. Party of Five had one of those cheesy songs, too. I don't remember exactly.
25: That's Dawson. Right. Now find me Party of Five's theme song, if you would, please, because
2: that show aired for 7 seasons, 142 episodes. That's where we got to know Jennifer Love Hewitt, a young Lacey Chabert. Who is it? Scott Wolf?
3: Were they the Gilmore Girls?
2: No, the Gilmore Girls were the Gilmore Girls.
3: Oh.
2: Party of Five was about the parents who died. And the kids had... play the song. And you had the oldest brother taking care of the rest of the family. They were the Party of Five. They were on their own. Yeah, this is the song.
3: How did this hit home for you? Like, did you imagine, hey, what would it be like if my parents were gone?
2: Never. Now, they're both gone now.
28: This was also my mom's favorite song before she died.
2: That's not true. She did not. Mom is not a big Party of Five fan.
3: So now it hits differently?
2: It doesn't. It hits, yes, but I wasn't 14.
3: Like going to watch the reruns.
2: Lacey Chabert on that show. And Los's other favorite show, Boy Meets World, aired its final episode today in 2000. It was on the air again for 7 seasons, 158 episodes.
3: Wasn't that where everyone found out about Topanga?
2: What do you mean everyone found out about, like, we learned who she was?
3: I'm saying as far as, like, that was people of that age, yes. You suddenly recognized that you were a heterosexual male because of Topanga.
2: You did. Topanga did some things to a lot of teenagers.
3: Yes.
2: There's no question.
3: I was like, there's Gephardt, like, smiling, like, yeah.
2: So last night I saw her. She's hosting the American Idol podcast after American Idol airs each week. I had no idea. Like, and she's hosting a rewatch of Boy Meets World. Like, whatever pays the bills is fine, but... She's still kind of hanging around there. Danielle Fishel, if you're doing a search of Topanga to learn a little bit more about
3: still,
2: her.
3: Still doing it.
2: She's doing it.
3: Yeah, she looks really great.
0: They do it.
2: They just do it. She's doing it every single day.
3: Turn off nose.
2: That's right. All right, coming up, today was a good day for Big Mike, Defensive Dre, and a discombobulated dog. You'll hear it all next.
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25: Here's some news. The Braves lost yesterday. Now, they look to even up things out in Seattle tonight. It's hard to believe, Chuck, right? But good news. Raisel Iglesias will be available tonight. Also, our closer has been reinstated from the injured list. Notable other pieces also getting closer. Ha-Seong Kim now with AAA, where he'll be joined by Dylan Dodd, who begins a rehab assignment tonight. But also tonight, it is game two in Seattle taking on the Mariners. Bryce Elder going to get the ball for Atlanta. Another late one, 9:40 your first pitch. The Ford leadoff show gets everything going at 8:25 right here on Atlanta Sports Station, the home of the Braves. 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
2: 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Thanks for spending your Tuesday with us. Happy Cinco de Mayo. 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
2: 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All right, coming up in 10 minutes, we'll dive into exactly what played out last night, the good, the bad, and the ugly with the Braves in Seattle. We will hear from the power brokers with the Atlanta Hawks to talk a little bit about the future, Quinn's future, Zachary Rizacher, you might know him as Rosh Hashanah's future. All that coming up in 10 minutes. First, let's find out who the Good Day segment's brought to us by.
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2: Los, I told you, Draymond Green, one of these guys who just can't help himself. Let me set the darn thing up for you. Austin Rivers was on the Dan Patrick Show a couple of days ago. And Dan asked Austin to comment about Draymond because Draymond had said Steve Kerr held him back offensively. He like limited Draymond's offensive ability. And Draymond's point was, well, they didn't run a play for me since 2016. So somehow Steve Kerr and that dynasty that he coached held Draymond back. So it was asked of Austin Rivers, who was like,
28: He's tripping. He's like, what, really? Draymond should thank everybody, including Steph, Steve Kerr, Clay, Kevin Durant, for carrying him to the championships. Now Draymond, in his own podcast, got wind of it, and he wanted to respond.
15: Speaking of Austin Rivers, you know, I saw he said he's bewildered, and it's ridiculous of what I said. And I just find it interesting that a guy who was the 10th pick in my draft, I was 35, who's on his second act, still on act one, he goes, Draymond, never been a scorer. Austin, you and I averaged the same amount of points in high school. And I say high school because that's when you were at your best. And then in college, you know, he was still good. He was very featured at Duke because NBA careers, should he really talk about my NBA career? I'm still with my first team. He was gone from his first team in 2 years.
28: So then why do you care? If Austin Rivers is a non-factor and you're a Hall of Famer, which this will be like Eli Manning making the Hall of Fame, where you're like, Draymond averaged 8 points a game, 5.5 boards, but he played this great defensive role for a team that had a bunch of scores. So he'll get there. But Austin Rivers' point was, if he played for anybody else, Draymond's an afterthought. We're not doing this. He played for the right team who had all that around him. But why do you care?
3: All right, I'm going to go back. Have you ever heard of the name Jungle Jim Luskatoff? No, you should
28: fill me in.
3: But I thought that Insider Cullen would be like immediately nodding at me. So he's one of the names on like the 1950 Celtics, where like the name, like it's in the rafters when you go to TD Waterhouse. He was the rough it up guy, the I'll knock you to the floor, I'll grab Jim. The rebounds. Yes, Jim Luskatoff.
28: Okay.
3: That's modern day Draymond Green. He was never this essential piece to winning a title. Yet again, he speaks because he's like, look at all the titles that my team won. Yeah, Jungle Jim Luskatoff had like 10-2.
28: I'd say again, Draymond, really good defensive player. Dennis Rodman led the league in rebounds. Dennis Rodman was a pest who also did that, right? 8 points, 5 rebounds is going to get him into the Hall of Fame because of everything around him. All right, then it's our friend Mike Francesa. One of the biggest blowhards in all of sports talk radio, but he laid the foundation for the job that we do each and every day. Yesterday, we had the passing of John Sterling. We played some of his play-by-play stuff early in his career with the Braves. He passed away at 87 years old. So Francesa joined his old partner, Chris Russo, to talk about the passing of Sterling. And only as Mike Francesa can, he made the moment completely about himself. Take a listen.
17: It's a sad day, obviously. I heard the news. As a matter of fact, you texted me about 10 minutes after I became aware that John had passed. I knew he was very sick. I knew one of his doctors, and his doctor had called me and asked me to call John. I tried, but he couldn't come to the phone. I knew that he had been very, very ill, but it still was a surprise and sad news to hear that he had passed today.
28: So let me get this clear. Mike knew one of Sterling's doctors. Who called Mike to say, hey, can you get Sterling? Forget HIPAA laws. Do you have Sterling's number? Because I'm his doctor, but I can't get him. But he called Francesa because Mike knew his doctor. Like, I'm sorry.
17: His doctor had called me and asked me to call John. I tried, but he couldn't come to the phone.
28: He couldn't come to the phone because he was dying, Mike. And the doctor wasn't calling you to talk to him.
3: No, he was actually calling Mike in order to get a different diagnosis from Mike Francesa and perhaps alternate treatment as well.
28: If you lie enough, do you think just everybody believes you?
17: I knew one of his doctors.
28: The doctor, the morning of John Sterling. Hey, Mike, it's Dr. Silverstein. John will not call us back. Can you call him? As if Mike's in touch with Sterling.
3: Do you think that maybe we've played it wrong all these years that we have never talked with, what? For instance, if you had started the rumor that the only reason that the Braves had added, let's say, Chris Sale, it's because Alex had asked you.
28: Yeah, Alex called me.
18: I read the LaFleur news early. Yep.
28: I had to lean on that one before anybody else.
3: And if you had just kept doing that, right. And it would build up this Francesa like aura.
28: Well, Alex called me. He's like, what do you think of Sale? And I was like, what do you think of giving up? And he had given me a name, and I said, no, do Grissom instead. So he traded Grissom. We got Sale. I did that.
19: Yeah. Hey, Chernoff knows.
28: Thank you, Pat. Then there is his former partner, Christopher Mad Dog Russo. And this is one of the greats. So Los, after the Magic just fired Jamal Mosley when they blew the 3-1 lead to the Pistons, Chris Russo didn't want any pushback from people who thought maybe Mosley should have kept his job. But I want you to hear how discombobulated he gets and just mixes up Russoisms.
19: And you're up 62-38, and you can't throw the ball in the ocean. Your team looks discombobulated offensively. A deer running around without his head.
28: What?
19: And you're going to sit there and now moan and groan that he got fired? It doesn't work that way.
3: A deer running around. I love mixed metaphors.
19: Is that a deer running around without his head?
3: Like a chicken with its head cut off, but a deer running around without its head.
19: A deer running around without his head?
3: That was discombobulated.
19: Discombobulated offensively?
3: So you could be like a chicken in headlights.
19: I guess.
3: Or a deer running around without its head.
19: Discombobulated offensively?
3: I just love him. I do. He's so great. I mean, listen, he's with it enough where he is keeping up with this stuff.
19: Is he?
3: But when you have a mixed metaphor, that's funny.
28: Well, and discombobulated, it's a tough word.
19: Yeah. Discombobulated offensively?
28: It's a different word, right? I know this much. It's now been 1,212 days since anybody around here thought it was a good idea to win a championship.
1: This is ruined. A perfectly good day. I just washed my car.
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0: 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Carlos Medina, kind enough to pinch hit for the king today. Charles is sunbathing somewhere on a beach, or he's in a condo while his wife lays on the beach. One or the other, who am I to judge? Why don't we start the festivities by saying hello to Carlos.
1: Hey, Matt.
2: Hello.
1: Thanks for having me, Matt.
0: Glad to do it.
1: Would you be able to ask Kristen Ledlow if she would follow me back, please? Thank you.
0: I will. I'll ask. I haven't talked to Kristen Ledlow in a minute, but I will.
2: Will you tag me in, bro?
0: I will tag you in.
2: Was that Muggsy Bogues?
0: No, don't do that.
2: Sorry, was it Muggsy Bogues?
3: It was Spudwell.
4: You're smarter than that.
0: Colin, do you know this story? So Kristen Ledlow used to do NBA TV. I don't know where she is now. She's a nice girl.
2: I think she retired to actual being like a mom and wife.
0: But I shouldn't have outed this. This is where people can't trust me. As a kid, I was a big fan of Spud Webb and the Hawks. Well, as I grew to be an adult and get in this business, you start to have relationships. Well, Spud sent me a DM. It's the funniest thing ever. Spud Webb sends me a DM. Hey, Matt, hope you're well. Can you get me Kristen Ledlow's phone number? So I called K-Led and I said, weird question. Spud Webb wants your contact info. And she said, for what? I said, I don't know, but it doesn't sound like he wants to do an interview. So I don't think I ever passed it along. So I was just the middle ground to the Spud-Kristen Ledlow connection.
2: I had Bubba Sparks. You had Spud Webb.
0: Bubba still listens to the show.
2: Yeah.
0: Still listens to the station. Which we appreciate it. Late night, if I'm going to stay up, I would appreciate the Braves winning. Losing 5-4 is not going to make me happy when I got to put the head on the pillow. Braves had a 4-0 lead. It got away. Let's talk about the pitching, then we'll talk about the bats. J.R. Richie returned to his hometown, and it was his third career start. He was all over the place. Normal, young guy, happens. He went 5, gave up 4 hits, 3 runs, 6 walks, and the 2 walks in the 6th inning were damning because it led to eventually the 3-run home run. So let's talk about Walt's part of this, because I can see both sides here of Walt saying, my bullpen right now is limited tonight. I don't have this guy, that guy, and the other guy, so let me see if I can get one more batter, one more inning out of Richie, which, okay, I get it. Once he walks the leadoff hitter in the 6th, that's his 5th walk. I got to have somebody up and ready to go get him. When he walks the next guy, I'm shocked that Walt didn't go get him and let him face a lefty. So Walt's made very few mistakes this year. That one, his patience got him.
2: Yeah, as we were talking about a little bit earlier in the show, I think he was looking to see if his starter could grab those extra 2 outs to just take a little bit off of that pen. And let's face it, I know it's May, but it's still very early. If I don't rack up a ton of appearances on these guys in the bullpen, they're going to be better for me later in the year. And so, yeah, am I going to leave this to the bummers of the world, the Kinleys of the world? Kinley's been throwing the ball well. He's one of your guys. I feel like I'm going out there and I'm still giving the team an opportunity to win. And fortunately, you know, they still had their shot in the 8th and 9th. Mm-hmm. It just didn't work out.
0: So if you're up 4-0 and start the 6th with Kinley, well, it's a different story.
2: Different story.
0: Or even Bummer. And I don't want Bummer in any. Forget high leverage. I don't want any leverage. He just looks cooked.
2: You know what? When it's 8-2 and you're down and it's 8th inning, yeah, I need you to go get 6 outs.
0: So that makes sense. But this is part of the deal right now of like trying to win every game. It sounds elementary. Well, you try to win every game. You do. But remember, Snit would get beaten up for like, why didn't you go to this guy? And he's like, that guy's down. Well, you had the lead. Win today's game. It sounds good. But then last night's going to happen. If you try to win today's game and today's game and today's game, you're going to have nights where last night you have to kind of understand. We don't have Dylan Lee available. They didn't want to go back to Didier. They said they were holding off on Martin Perez because he might start a game here coming up. I guess the only mistake on Walt's part was getting a little bit, and I'm going to say greedy with his patience with Richie in the 6th inning. So it backfired, didn't work out. Braves pen, Kinley an inning, a hit, 2 runs, the home run, the walk, 2 Ks. Bummer got bailed out by Carrasco, 2/3 of an inning, 2 hits and a walk. Carrasco got sent out today. Iggy's back, so you'll have tonight the perfect scenario. Elder can give you a 5 1/3 or 6. Then you go Dylan Lee, you can go Suarez, you can go Iggy, and you hope to put it in the win column. So that's the bullpen situation. I think it's just funny that Drake Baldwin hits 1st, 4th, 8th. It doesn't matter. Hey, Drake, hit leadoff for the first time in your career. First pitch, pow!
2: Gone.
0: Solo home run. And he moves into the leadoff spot and, again, just continues to rake.
2: Well, and then see the it's 4 homers and they're all solo. And, yeah, you would like to put up some funky numbers in that way. But the stuff that we were hoping to see as far as some of the guys coming around, obviously Matt Olson's having a great year. Ozzie's having a great year.
0: It's good to see Riley swinging.
2: Riley started. That's like three games in a row now where the bat has been far more aggressive with a lot more harder contact.
0: He had two hits last night, the home run. So you get the Ozzie home run as eighth. And the emotion on Ozzie, you know this is such a redemption tour for him. He's heard it. He's heard that you're finished. You're not the same guy. And he's like, I have two working wrists. And the two working wrists are paying off because he's off to a phenomenal start. Matt Olson hits his 12th home run of the season and his 300th for his career. It's interesting to see all of a sudden, like I did this thing on him on the Hall of Fame about 2.5 weeks ago. I had an early lean on this 3 weeks ago. And now it's like Buster Olney's jumping on it. And I saw John Michaels and Buck Ballou. And it's like, I'm sorry, you guys are new to the party on the Matt Olson Hall of Fame tour that's building with these numbers. He added to it last night.
2: Well, you brought it up and then Buster Olney talked to you about it.
0: Buster called me. He's like, what do you think about
2: Matt's
0: Hall of Fame chances? I have an early lean on this, Buster. It looks like he's trending in the right direction. He's got 300. He's got another 4+ years on this contract. You don't want to say something too soon, but he's trending for a better year than 2023 when he had that 54 home run season. It takes one or two bad weeks to change the pace, but my goodness, is he locked in on every level.
2: The 500 home run mark is that's the gold standard. If you get to 500, you're going to be a Hall of Famer. And the way things are going and playing in this ballpark, by the way, with the way the ball flies out to right field, yeah, it's legitimate. I think he can get to legitimately in that 400 realm over the next 2 to 3 years.
0: Absolutely. He could be 450, 500 when it's done.
2: And then you're sitting right there.
0: So Mark Bowman had the numbers that Olson's 12 bombs are the most he's ever hit through his team's first 36 games. He had 10 at this point when he was with Oakland in 2020. He had 11 during the first 36 games in 2023 with the Braves, the 54 home run season. So you had that. You had the Riley home run is fifth, and you think at 4-0, the way this season has gone, well, you're put it in the win column.
2: It was good.
0: So that sixth inning, though, I think it was a total of 8 runs and 5 home runs combined for both teams. Braves on the wrong end of it. Then there's the side note I want to talk about. There's a lot of angst and anger towards Sean Murphy. All right. I don't understand what the hell he was doing in the first 11 pitches with a second. You'd lose the first one. First of all, now if I'm Walt, I've got to have a meeting.
2: That was wild.
0: We're not challenging anything in the first inning unless there's a bases loaded situation or, there's a run hanging in the balance. Otherwise, there's no high leverage to challenging something in the first inning and then challenging the second time. You just can't do that stuff.
2: Well, it wasn't an inning altering challenge. And I get it. If you get it right, well, then you still hold on to your two and you feel like you're in pretty good shape. But once you burn the first one,
0: can't do the second.
2: No,
0: you have to be so sure. And when you're not, that just can't happen because it can come back to bite you. Couple of other notes off the field. Walt Weiss said Michael Harris is still day to day and you saw him pinch hit late last night. Weiss admitted there comes a point where he might have to go on the IL with the quad injury if it doesn't improve. The quote, you pull the plug if it starts to get worse. There's a tipping point, right? We can't continue to do this for another couple of weeks. So we'll watch that with Michael. The Braves also announced that Ha-Seong Kim has been assigned to AAA Gwinnett from AA Columbus. So is he back this weekend maybe for the Dodgers series? Or at worst, when they come off the road trip, you could see Kim back at that point. And then the Braves ended up moving Jonah Heim. Thank you for the two home runs home run and the 5 RBIs. He's now back with the A's. Yes, Jonah Heim, a part of the Sacra Vegas A's. The Braves got cash considerations. Does that mean you get the money or just we're considering giving you cash? Like, I've never understood cash considerations. How much do we get? $100? Pay for his flight? What do we do?
2: Not going to lie, that guy was an all-star 3 years ago, and he's been more productive than the other guy, making a lot more money here.
0: We never did 100% get confirmation that he's in MOT. We don't know if he's a member.
2: Pretty
0: of the
2: sure.
0: Jonah Heim feels like he could be a member.
2: I feel that's the truth.
0: But we Wikipedia'd, we looked, we didn't get two things I need. Who came up with the tomahawk home run bat? And is Jonah Heim officially Jewish?
2: Reportedly, that was in-house, perhaps by the pitchers, but no one has confirmed that.
0: I need answers, man. I got to get to the bottom. It feels like Gephardt's got some unfinished business for us later.
2: And as an honorary, as Losowitz, I will get to the bottom of this by making some phone calls.
0: Thank you. Mazel, mazel. The 3 o'clock hour of the program presented by This Stuff Matters. Tom Gray is their voice and leader. He's the pastor of Mars Hill Church and a former SEC football player from Vanderbilt. Follow and find his messages at thisstuffmatters.net. All right, a couple of things to look forward to. So I'm sorry about your Spurs last night. They lost to a Minnesota team with Anthony Edwards kind of playing.
2: It's a tough one.
0: Yeah. That was not fun. Wemby had a weird line. He couldn't shoot at all, but didn't he have 12 blocks last night?
2: Yeah, he set an NBA record for blocks, and he couldn't hit one three-pointer the whole night.
0: Oh, for eight.
2: None of them could.
0: Yeah. So sorry about that, but you're playing in the playoffs. The rest of us are now just looking forward to the NBA draft lottery, and that's what the Hawk fan has to look forward to Sunday at 3 o'clock on ABC. I wanted to do, Gabby, will you do me a favor? Will you do one of those? We need to do one a day, the simulator for the lottery. Because I see these mock simulators everywhere. Because the Hawks right now are in the seventh spot, and we need to run a sim a day to figure out how many ways we can get
2: with
0: the Hawks.
2: With a cool sound effect.
0: Yes, it would be nice in production, build it up. Maybe it's like, you know when American Idol dims the lights and Seacrest reads who's going to the next round? Maybe we do that for the mock simulator.
3: Why didn't we talk about this like 2 hours ago?
0: Fair point.
2: I just did one right now.
0: It's better that we do it before the show, but I'm having an on-air meeting right now. Los, what, did you just do a simulator?
2: Yeah, unfortunately, Chicago ended up with the top pick, and you ended up with, and again, this would be New Orleans.
0: Yeah.
2: That was number

0: player back-to-back. Like, I've never literally been done before. Jalen's ascension, though, getting better at literally everything. He's been phenomenal, and he's, you know, he's been an unbelievable partner in all this.
1: Does that sound like a guy who's moving on from Quinn? No. I mean, he could say the right things, and then Tony Ressler could get involved and say, I'm not bringing back a guy when we lost by 51. That's always a possibility. But I think Quinn's going to get extended. It's what we said the day after the 51-point loss. That's embarrassing. They quit. Like, all the things that we said were all true, and they deserved it. I don't think the GM is going to be reactionary to that. He's going to just do what we just explained, bigger picture. They've developed Nickeil Alexander-Walker into this. The year before, Dyson turned into this. Jalen's ascended to a star. That's why I still have some hopes for Risa, but they're not moving on from Quinn.
2: Admittedly, yes, the 51 points, it's horrible, it sucks, it makes you upset. If you want to continue to retain talent and be viewed as a general manager that's going to be a legit place to be at and to your contract's going to be honored, you can't give a coach three different teams in 1 year, have him then go win 40 games, make the playoffs, and then be upset about how it ended.
1: Well, you could be upset, but
2: not fireable. Right. That's what I'm saying. It's like you're going to give Quinn Snyder the benefit of the doubt because, again, he had, and this was pointed out, three different teams during the course of the season.
1: I've seen coaches get fired for less.
2: Sure. I mean,
1: you have, again, owners who get involved. But to your point, I joke, they rebuilt the plane in the air.
2: You're trying to create stability.
1: Remember that, like, everybody's mad at them for having not much size at center. Well, the point was to have Porzingis and Okongwu together or have a rotation of those two, and that plan never came to fruition because Porzingis couldn't get on the court.
2: What did he have?
1: All of it. He had all of it. Like, we heard everything that he had. But then you trade him for Kuminga because you're like, let me get a look at Kuminga. But that was one of the parts of the makeover, the Kuminga part of it, trading Trey, putting CJ into the mix, asking more out of Nickeil, all the things that they did, and it resulted in 46 wins. That being said, there's just no explanation for the game six part of what happened. So they're going to always have to live with that.
2: If there is something that, as Hawks fans, I think you need to be able to watch and pay attention to, more so with like Minnesota, San Antonio, New York, and to a certain extent Detroit, if you can get at least some of that defensive presence, because that was the thing. New York got to the cup so easy.
1: Well, it changed.
2: It was just constantly at the rim. And it's the really good teams right now make it very difficult to do it.
1: Games 4, 5, and 6, the defense just completely changed.
2: It exploded.
1: It was a whole different team. All right, here's Quinn Snyder, who was asked a lot about Zachary Risa, and he said the right things.
3: The first thing when you ask me the question that I go to is Zach's just a really young player at 21. Have been impressed with his commitment to his work. There's all of our players, you know, whether it's not necessarily today that you have everything kind of packaged and planned, but there are development plans the same way we've had for other guys in the program. Those will be discussions with Zach as well. You know, I know he's excited, you know, to work and to improve, and we feel the same enthusiasm about, you know, where he's going.
1: Now, keep in mind, Quinn is not in love with playing super young guys. Now, he played Risa a year ago, but the Hawks were thought to be in kind of a different place. Once this playoff push began, I mean, Zach was almost taken out of the rotation then, completely taken out during the playoffs. At the same time, Quinn and his staff, they do develop these guys really well. You cannot ignore what's happened to Jalen, Nickeil, Dyson, Okongwu. That my hope is the same for Risa at only 21 years old, that they can still do something. Or there is the complete other side that they just deal him this offseason and move on. That's a possibility that exists.
2: Well, you're going to have to make the decision. Is he part of your core moving forward? Because by the nature of being the number one overall pick, you do carry a certain value in far as what your contract is. And that could be another player that you could maybe, give 5 to 10 minutes to during a playoff series.
1: No, after that first game.
2: After that first game, that first 2 minutes, like, he keeps missing. All right, sit over here for the remainder.
1: It wasn't just that he was missing. He was like,
2: it looked too big.
1: He was throwing air balls from point blank range.
2: It looked too big for him.
4: A deer running around without his head.
1: That's right, doggy. That's exactly right.
2: Way to put that.
1: Do we have a Falcon mini camp? Do we have another one this weekend? I think we have a May 8th through May 11th rookie mini camp for the birds, which means we'll get to hear about this rookie class. I saw some of the video and heard Matt Ryan with the locker room, which is a wonderful interview. You guys could go check that out at 680thefan.com or on the 680thefan mobile app. The president of all things football, Matt Ryan, sat down with the crew at the locker room, and among all the topics he discussed was an update on the rehab and the health of Michael Penix.
5: The biggest thing is you just don't know where Michael's going to be at. He's doing a great job. Since I took the job at the beginning of January, I mean, he's been in there doing rehab, working. As far as expectations, we don't really

0: really know what to expect at the beginning of training camp, but with the way both of those guys are working and the conversations we've had with both of them about, you know, I believe quarterbacks should be the most competitive people on your team, whether that's first, second, third, whatever that may be. There's a way to go out there and compete and to attack the day, but there's also a way to put it away when you go back in. And that's not only the quarterback position group, that's all of them, right? Guys want to be on the field. We kind of respect and appreciate that.
1: They hired the perfect guy because Matt will never say anything. And I mean that as a compliment. He was good at it as a quarterback. He's the same thing now in the president and sort of brand ambassador role for the Falcons. That being said, let's all remember through this Tua Michael thing, the Falcons brass currently had nothing to do with drafting Michael Penix. That always matters. Doesn't mean they won't give him another shot. Doesn't mean Michael can't grab it again and be the guy. They are not tied to Michael Penix. Kevin Stefanski, Ian Cunningham, and Matt Ryan, there's no tie to Michael other than he was drafted by the prior regime in the top 10.
2: Well, let's face it. Fontenot is not here in large part because of decisions made at the quarterback position. And so, yeah, you will have another regime that comes in here and will look to distance itself from that situation. That's just natural what happens in the NFL. There's a reason why I firmly believe you won't get to training camp with Kyle Pitts on this roster. That's somebody else's decision.
1: Still one of the big talking points. I thought by the draft it might have happened.
2: I thought so too.
1: I think where we are that neither one of these quarterbacks is long for the Falcons. Like Tua is at 1 year somewhere else. Michael might be on the roster for another year or two, but they'll go get their quarterback if I'm right on how this plays. That being said, Michael's going to get another shot. I don't think he's going to be ready for the regular season. I think Tua will get the first shot. Michael will get opportunities. He can get it back if he plays well enough. And Stefanski looks at Tommy Rees, and Tommy Rees looks at Stefanski and says, okay, there's stuff here enough that we can buy in, but he's got to show that and the time is running out.
2: And by the way, 10 days ago, draft picks were like gold. 10 days later, draft picks are no big deal. That's why you will have teams that will wait and then decide after the draft, all right, let's see what the landscape is. If you want to go get Pitts, the draft picks suddenly are not that expensive. Because again, you could be making a move and somebody else is the one who's having to give up, having to draft without those picks later.
1: I am told our own home team, Brandon Leak, and our digital team will be at Flowery Branch on Friday with boots on the ground to cover this mini camp, which again starts the 8th and goes through the 11th. So we've got windows to walls coverage of all things Falcons.
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1: Now your worst idea answers will come to the Harris Cherokee Casino's Twitter feed. We want you to shout out a Cinco, a Day, or a Mayo as we celebrate Cinco de Mayo. So in other words, I could shout out Chad Ocho Cinco. Or I could shout out Tuesday. Or I could shout out Gerard Mayo. See what I'm doing there? You shout out a Cinco, a Day, or a Mayo.
2: Can I give my honor a day to 110 years ago, the Battle of Santa Poco?
1: There's a day in there, so you can do what you
6: down
1: want.
6: Down the hall.
1: All right, the Battle of Acapulco. Well, I like
2: see,
1: it.
2: No. Santa Poco.
1: Oh, I'm sorry. I heard the
2: when
1: wrong.
2: El Wapo was defeated.
7: What'd you say about Trump?
1: Down the hall. Was that yours?
2: It's funny that Cullen doesn't get anything that I'm making a joke about.
7: There's a war going on.
1: Go Google it. DT, you want to shout out a Cinco, a Day, or a Mayo?
6: Sure. Daniel Day Lewis.
2: Nice.
1: Like it. Gabby, you want to shout out a Cinco, a Day, or a Mayo?
8: Yeah, let's go with the Golden Boy, Oscar De La Hoya.
1: Like it. Cullen Madden, you want to shout out a Cinco, a Day, or a Mayo?
9: My Aunt Kathy Kemp's pimento cheese. There is a lot of mayo in it, and it is phenomenal.
1: Not too much?
9: It's a lot, but it's so good.
1: Okay. You guys can shout out yours. Shout out a Cinco, a Day, or a Mayo at the Harris Cherokee Casino's Twitter feed. We'll talk all things sports business with our friend Hadley. We'll discuss Liv's uncertain future, Vrabel's new normal, and a really big day at the Derby, among other topics. But coming up next, Matt Olson is now a part of a pretty magnificent seven. Man, he might be headed to the town of Cooper. We'll talk about it next.
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4: 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I'm Derek Thomas. 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
4: More late-night baseball ahead. First, though, some of the headlines from today. Just coming down in the NFL, the Giants are signing former Lions defensive tackle DJ Reader on a two-year deal. From golf, John Rahm made up with the DP World Tour. He's good for the Ryder Cup, despite noting he's still under contract with Liv. And finally, from baseball, Braves all-star closer Raisel Iglesias has been reinstated from the injured list. Now Iggy and the Braves all set for game two, taking on the Mariners tonight. Bryce Elder going to be on the mound. First pitch at 9:40. Or the leadoff show gets it all going at 8:25 right here on Atlanta Sports Station, the home of the Braves. 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
6: Hey, what's up, y'all? Happy Tuesday. It's a lot of things been going on today. Kind of got me down. Psych! Y'all know what today is. Today is Taco Tuesday!
1: Shakira, Shakira. A Taco Tuesday on Cinco de Mayo?
6: Taco Tuesday!
1: That's not annoying.
2: You need guac, by the way.
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1: That might be happening tonight.
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1: 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Front office Los, that's Carlos Medina. You hear him mornings on Extra 106.3. He's in for the King. With us until 6 o'clock when the Buck Ballou Show, theoretically with Kelly Kroll, comes your way this evening. 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
1: 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Our window for you guys to have a chance to win closes Thursday, May 7th. That's less than 48 hours at 2 p.m. So get in to win now.
2: Is the read done?
1: It's done.
2: Because I was going to ask, if you don't have your mother here anymore, wouldn't the best honor would be to go see the bananas?
1: It would be, and I would just leave a seat open for mom.
2: Yes.
1: That's a way to honor
2: just
1: mom.
2: Like Curb.
1: Mom's been gone 20 years this year, so she'd get a kick out of it just having that seat open.
2: That's the carpool lane episode of Curb.
1: That's exactly right. 100%.
2: I got it today for my dad.
1: It's a sweet memory. Yep. Hadley Engelhardt gives us a lot of memories. I want to talk to him about Liv's uncertain future. Plus, we'll talk about Mike Vrabel's new normal and a big one at the Derby coming up in just a couple of moments. But I want to play you a piece of sound from Buster Olney, who was a guest weekly of Domino and Cellini.
2: With your permission, by the way.
1: With all permission.
2: Buster Olney.
1: And Buster, who's as good as he gets in baseball, covering all things about the game, he was talking about Matt Olson. Now, I was on this early, I had an early lean on Matt Olson's Hall of Fame chances. Well, all of a sudden now Buster Olney, and I saw John Michaels' video and Buck Ballou, and all these Johnny-come-latelys are talking about Matt Olson's Hall of Fame future.
7: Just got off taping a podcast with my colleague, Paul Imbakides, who's so good at research. And he told me that when, I wrote a thing back in February saying that Olson was on a Hall of Fame trajectory, he thought I was being hyperbolic. And he told me this in the podcast today. He said, yep, you're right. You know, because he's arguably, you know, not only is he going to finish his career probably with more than 400 home runs, but he also is the best defender of his generation. And I don't think it's close.
1: In all seriousness, we actually had a social post from one of our topics we did on Matt Olson. I did this, I don't know, 2-3 weeks ago. And I had some pushback when I said he's trending towards being a Hall of Famer. He's trending towards having the number 28 retired by the Braves. Like, these are all the numbers that Matt is going to eventually end up with. He's as durable as they come. And let me add one from Sean Coleman, who tweeted this number after Matt hit his 300th home run last night. Are you sitting down, Los?
2: I am now.
1: Oh, yeah, you are. In MLB history, this is first baseman by the age of 32 to have produced these numbers. 300 home runs, an 850 or better OPS, 40-plus war. This is the list. You ready? Mark Teixeira, Orlando Cepeda, Eddie Murray, Jeff Bagwell, Jimmy Fox, Lou Gehrig, and now Matt Olson. He's on a list with Lou Gehrig. That tells you a lot about what Matt's done. At only 32, he's got two or three or four more, I think, really prime years in him to put up even bigger numbers. What we previewed, 450 home runs. If he stays healthy after that, push for 500 home runs. Now, the postseason stuff for us has to be there. There has to be the postseason moments or the big run or Matt, look, he puts you on his back for a series. That does help not only the Hall of Fame cause, but you become the more beloved player in your community. The regular season, Matt Olson, yeah, 28 is going to be on the wall one day if this continues, and he is trending towards Cooperstown.
2: And I think that's the important factor when you see who's trending in this direction. For instance, guys that are his peer but a little bit older. For instance, like Bryce Harper, he's got 370 homers. Kyle Schwarber, who's at 351. With that 1 year, you can then see the projection of Matt's going to be right there. And for those two guys that are looked at as, hey, if they play another 4 or 5 years, they're going to get pretty close, if not hit the 500 home run mark and be Hall of Famers. That's exactly what Olson would be doing as well.
1: Who knows? Maybe he had an MVP this year. If things go well and he has that kind of year.
8: And this guy has a good lean on things.
1: I tried to tell you. I'm ahead of it. I had a lean
9: after
1: on this
9: the floor
1: one.
9: News early. Yeah.
1: I did have that. I had the Matt Olson news early. The Hall of Fame projection news.
8: Hey, bud, when we see your face going viral on the internet, we know you're right.
1: I just do it every day. Every single
8: they
1: week.
8: They do it.
1: We do it every day. We do it.
2: Pretty soon, Cullen's doctors are going to be contacting Matt.
1: They will. Hey, what's Cullen's dying. Will you get him in touch with us? I'll be like, fine, because that's what, you know, HIPAA violations, they would call me to make sure Cullen's okay. The 3 o'clock hour of the show is presented by This Stuff Matters. Tom Gray is their voice and leader. He's the pastor of Mars Hill Church and a former SEC football player from Vanderbilt. Follow and find his messages at thisstuffmatters.net.

0: from hello.
1: 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Hadley Engelhardt joins Chuck and Chernoff on the Loud Security Systems Newsmaker line. Had, how are you?
2: Good, guys.
1: Let's talk about LIV Golf, which is, it's like ebbed and flowed in the news. When it popped, it was going to challenge the PGA. When it dipped, we thought it was gone. Well, now LIV Golf is continuing to fight for survival by bringing in financial experts and advisors in the wake of losing its funding from the Saudi firm that they were getting their backing from. LIV has retained a couple of different U.S.-based companies who advised several multi-billion dollar bankruptcy deals in the past year. So the question is, do they have the sustainability without the Saudi money to try to push this for 12 more months, for 24 months? Do they get a 11th hour call from the governor and somebody puts money in? What happens here?
2: Yeah, I don't think they're looking at 12 months or 24 months. They may be looking at 12 weeks. You know, hiring a firm like Ducera Partners, you know, they handle distress signals, not growth strategy. I mean, they're about, you know, restructuring and pre-bankruptcy advisory. So, you know, without a long-term U.S. media deal and golfers being unhappy with the play, I don't see this sustaining. And I think this is the ultimate end of LIV Golf.
3: Hadley Engelhardt is our guest right here on the Chuck and Chernoff Show. Let me follow that up, Hadley, because we've seen where some of the smaller football leagues have folded and, you know, broadcast teams and players don't get paid, but largely they're, you don't know any of them. These are some of the best golfers in the world that have these monster contracts. What happened if everything goes away? Is there any way to recoup any of that money? Or are they entitled to any of that money?
2: Yeah, that'll be interesting to see how they handle their contract agreements with LIV and if they stop paying them. The bigger issue for them is not just that money, is how do they, if it doesn't end up merging somehow into PGA, how do they end up playing back on the PGA, which would probably be their ultimate goal, without having to pay back some of the money that they've made? So those dynamics will be very interesting, Lois, as we get closer to it, if in fact they not only file bankruptcy, but default on their payment to these golfers.
1: Hadley, let me pick your brain about Mike Vrabel's new normal. Because you had crisis management teams that you said that you haven't worked with directly, but athletes, coaches, people in sports, entertainment, they work with crisis management teams. His new normal included being followed with a TMZ camera the other day from where his flight landed in an airport all the way to his car. And he didn't say anything. He did what he's supposed to. But this is a different deal now for Mike Vrabel, and it doesn't seem this is going to go away anytime soon. How is he and how is the team around him going to strategize to make sure he doesn't have a misstep?
2: Yeah, and what's interesting here is, I mean, him being followed by the TMZs of the world is, you know, the NFL is bleeding into celebrity culture. And it's something that, you know, again, he didn't commit a crime. He didn't do anything that, you know, would put him in jail, per se. So interesting to see that we're still having this topic and this conversation about it. And it's the new norm. And so it puts a lot of pressure, not necessarily on him, but really on Mr. Kraft and the Patriots, because if the team doesn't play well early on, everyone's going to point fingers to what's going on this offseason and the drama that the circus that he has caused around the Patriots. But this is the new norm. I mean, this is what social media is all about. And that's why teams are now investing not only in personal security, but their, you know, media training, digital monitoring services. I mean, this is something that they have to do because nobody is obsolete from this. Everybody is a potential subject matter.
1: Okay, so the other side of this, and Mike Florio said that, and he hinted, was the way it was written, hinted that Dina Rossini could be close to telling her story. And I don't know where, I don't know what that story would sound like. That will have some ripple effects on Vrabel, on the Patriots, on Diana's future employment. What does she say? What platform does she go on? Like, the story explodes again if and when she does talk.
2: You know, it's funny that we're having this conversation because, you know, we have a crisis management team that's on speed dial. We haven't had to use, but I had a call with them earlier in the week, yesterday actually, to just discuss something unrelated. And I brought up that conversation about what would Diana do during this situation if she goes public. You know, my gut is if she does it public, she goes on some sort of podcast like Sage Steele and is able to tell her story. But again, I don't know what her story is. If her story is she had an affair with Mike Vrabel, I don't know how that benefits her by saying that or changing the tenure of it to make it, you know, her versus Mike Vrabel. So it'll be very interesting how this plays out. What I can tell you is if she does go public with it, it will not help Mike Vrabel's story because, again, it will keep it at the forefront.
1: Hadley Engelhardt with Chuck and Chernoff, the host of the Deals and Deadlines podcast. You can download that, subscribe wherever you get your favorite pods. His appearance on our program brought to us by Dobbs Heating and Air.
3: It used to be that you would finish up, let's say, an NFL career, and then you would hope that Fox or CBS would put you in the broadcast booth. Now you have so many athletes, even people that are active, that are Twitch, they're on YouTube, they have active podcasts. That is how they're getting themselves involved in the media and building that media brand. How much do you have to work with those athletes to kind of cultivate when they're looking to make that next jump in their career that, hey, it might not be calling games on Sunday on Fox, but it might be to your advantage to build up a brand using some of these other forms of media?
2: That's a great question because, you know, we deal with that all the time because obviously players are every year retiring for one reason or another, no matter what sport it is. And a lot of them see all these different former athletes, you know, on network TV and they feel like they could do that. But it's not so simple. It's a skill set. And so exactly right. You can develop a fan base by doing stuff either on your own or joint venturing with other people to create your own podcast, or just doing different storytelling on Twitch, et cetera. And so it is a work in progress. We're always educating. And listen, it's look, Matt and I do a podcast, and it's something that, you know, it doesn't just happen naturally. You have to work at it, and it's something that takes time. And Matt's the expert, but I'm still learning on how to do it. So it's something that, you know, for an athlete, because there are many streaming services, you can do it. But you got to be smart about it because if you do it the wrong way or say the wrong things, your career could be over before it starts.
1: Hadley, the Kentucky Derby just had a big renaissance. Nearly 20 million viewers watching on NBC and Peacock. That's a record for the most watched Derby. It's up 11% year to year. I'm trying to figure out why. Is it, are we piggybacking off this gambling era being more talked about? Was there a storyline in this one? Because it didn't compel me, but it got 20 million viewers. So why was the Derby so successful?
2: Well, first of all, I love watching the Derby personally, and what a great race it was, whether you're a fan or not. But my own three boys were interested in the Derby for one reason and one reason only. There was a gambling betting element tied to it that they could do stuff and bet on certain things and prop bets and little things like that. So I think that allows the younger generation who may not be traditional horse racing fans to have a vested interest in it. And again, it proves that it's, you know, the one of the most valuable single day sports TV properties. And it is up, you know, it's more than any most NBA finals games. It's higher than, you know, a regular season MLB broadcast. So the Derby is big business. And I think expanding the betting part of it creates more of an interest, especially to the younger generation.
1: Well, I think that's the key. The younger audience, I want to see those numbers, is the key to making any of this sustainable moving forward. Hadley's podcast is called Deals and Deadlines. I kind of lob softballs up to him. He's the expert in all things sports business. Episodes drop each and every week. Just search Deals and Deadlines wherever you get your favorite pods. It's also available on our 680 The Fan YouTube channel. Hadley, thank you.
2: You got it, guys.
1: Appreciate it very much. Hadley's appearance on the program is brought to us by Dobbs Heating and Air. 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All right, who's in the mood to talk some college football? Show of hands. And I mean, if you're in your car, keep one on the wheel. Los is going to play the role of Chuck. We've got a college football today coming up. Tease us.
3: The NFL draft was another example of how you're either getting the money right away or you're working to get it in college football.
1: Sexy. Sexy. We'll find out what it means next.
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21: More hoops tonight, but we start with the Atlanta Braves. First, the good news. Raisa Iglesias is back after a short stint on the injured list. Wouldn't mind seeing Iggy close one out tonight. Game 2 versus the Mariners. We'll see Bryce Elder taking on George Kirby. Your first pitch set for 9:40 again this evening, so Ford Leadoff Show gets everything going at 8:25. And we got two more series starting in the NBA playoffs. Game 1 between the Cavs and Pistons tips at 7 o'clock. Then it'll be the Lakers and Thunder opening their second round series at 8:30. 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

0: Chuck and Chernoff wishing you and yours a happy Cinco de Mayo. Our worst idea today, by the way, shout out a Cinco, a day or a Mayo. Send that to the Harris Cherokee Casino's Twitter feed. Los is in for the king. With you till 6 o'clock. I have confirmed that it's Buck Ballou and Kelly Kroll. If we can get her to say her name right, we're doing better. I've worked with her on it. She keeps saying Kroll. It's Kroll. So we'll get her to a point where
1: Crawl.
0: She says Kroll, right? It's Kroll. And I've told her that. So once we get that fixed, it'll be good. So Buck and Kelly tonight from 6 until 8. Good news for you, Los. One of your favorites, comedian actor Adam Ray.
1: It's funny.
0: Coming back to the Buckhead Theater. Told you it's funny. October 17th. So tickets are on sale now at Ticketmaster.com. 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Or listen to The Locker Room all this week for your chance to win the tickets to see Adam Ray again. 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
1: That's outstanding work, Matt. I like the cut of your jib.
0: I appreciate it, Lois. If I've impressed you, I've done a lot.
1: You're awesome.
0: Happy Cinco de Mayo.
1: Thank you.
0: Yeah.
1: You need guac and...
0: Dude, tableside guac. That'll be happening tonight.
1: And I'll do like a giant burrito from somewhere.
4: You're going to cheat on queso like that?
0: I'm going to have both. A lot of times there's like sort of a triple kind of a thing. You get the guac, you get the queso, you get the salsa. Yeah, that'll be happening tonight. There might be a La Paria in my future tonight.
1: And a large margarita?
0: Might go marg tonight. Get a little funky on a Tuesday night. I'm not driving.
1: That's right. Do it up big. All right, let's talk about how clearly money changes everything, and money has changed college football. But we saw a really obvious example of that in this past NFL draft. Now, I want to take you back to 2016, because 2016, you can look at the top of the draft, the first round, and I'm going to name some names for you. Carson Wentz. Okay, went pretty high. Sheldon Rankins. Hey, you went pretty high. William Jackson III. Paxton Lynch. Vernon Butler. Now, what do those people all have in common? They were all playing at smaller schools. They were all outside of the time, the Power Five, now the Power Four, but they were all from smaller universities. What we've now seen clearly is that when you have somebody who shows up at a university, if they play well and they're at a smaller school, they will look to move up to, as Cullen likes to tell you, get that bag. Get under bag alert. This is what's going to happen. Get that bag. Well, one of the craziest things that you would see when I was doing the NFL draft guide were the amount of players that had transferred and played at three schools. Did okay as a freshman, got a little bit more bag over here, went over to another place. Now, what has that ended up doing? When you look at the entirety of the first round of the 2026 NFL draft, we had one player from outside the Power Four who ended up being selected in the first round. That was Chris Johnson, the cornerback from San Diego State. Every other player was a Power Four. And when you look at the prognostications for the next year and the next year after that, especially with all these quarterbacks that are coming in, they're all Power Four. They're all where the money is at. And so the days of like your Steve McNair or even you'll get it from a random, like an Ashton Gentry, where you get a player from Boise State, and you say, man, that's a pretty good player. A Quinyon Mitchell, who came from Toledo and was a stud with the Philadelphia Eagles. I think you're going to see maybe one to two of those at the very most. For the most part, everyone is going to be getting that bag.
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0: All right, we got to get some Los.
5: Breaking news.
0: Is this really breaking news?
6: This is big.
0: All right.
6: Been working on this for a while.
0: Okay.
6: Last hour or so. After we completed 34 spins on the ESPN draft simulator, the Hawks finally got the number one pick.
0: Let's
6: we are
0: go.
6: Here, guys.
0: Yeah. All right. So 34 sims of the NBA draft lottery got the Hawks to one. What were the Like, do we have a consensus, or like, do we have, well, what were the most of the spins that landed?
6: This is the only shot we had at one. It took a while.
0: No,
6: to
0: I know,
6: get
0: but
6: there.
0: We were like seventh in a lot of them, or sixth, yeah, or eighth.
6: A lot of seven through nine. We're kind of living in that spot.
1: I can back up Gebby on this thing. I think I tried it like 17 or 18 times just to get second overall that it landed where you were able to get Milwaukee's pick from them.
0: Okay, this doesn't make me feel good about the lottery.
1: Number one.
6: I'll take second.
0: No, I feel good about.
1: That's great, but it took a long time to get
0: there. That's what I don't feel good about, that I thought we had these decent percentages. Now, we're going to hope this is rigged, that the NBA is like, what fan base has suffered enough? What fan base just got its brains beaten in the game six of the playoffs by 51? What fan base needs this? Because the last number one pick.
4: Rashashi.
0: Him.
4: Rosh Hashanah, however you say his name.
0: Yeah. So, well, let's give them this one. So maybe if we're frozen enveloping it, or we're messing with the Sims, like, we need a little help from the NBA to rig this B as much as we can.
1: I just went 11 times to get a top three pick. Yeah. This time it was New Orleans, which would convey over to you.
0: But the first 10 don't make me feel good.
1: No, I agree.
0: If we finish 7th, 8th, 9th, or 10th, I'm not going to be despondent. I'm going to be very disappointed.
7: I need two also. Three, I don't care about that three.
0: You're worried that, like, we get the consolation.
7: You're out on Boozer, aren't you?
0: I'm not out on Boozer, but it doesn't fit what the Hawks need. Now, it doesn't mean they won't take him. They'll take the best player available, but he plays Jalen's position. Not to say that he wouldn't pass Asa Newell, but you took Asa last year as a, what did you do?
1: Oh, that was gross.
0: What happened?
1: I just did one. It was on my fourth sim, where the Clippers ended up with the number one overall pick.
0: Excuse me?
1: And you know who that goes to? OKC.
0: I quit. I'm telling you right now, if they get they get DeBonsa or Darren Peterson, we're all done. It's cooked. It's all over. They just got a championship. If that happens in the back room, they have to do it again.
1: They have, because the smallest percentage is Charlotte. Charlotte is 2.4. Mm-hmm. The next smallest amount are the Clippers at 7.1.
0: Do you know what the league loves? Let's get Miami back in the mix. And Miami will get the number one. Yeah, they'll get A.J. DeBonsa, and we'll be at 10.
1: They have a 1.5% chance of winning, and in that case, that sim, they won the draft lottery.
0: Awesome. So just keep simming until we get this right. That's the bottom line. All right, coming up, Lowe's tells me there's good news about the Braves, hot start to the season, and he'll share it, and he says it's so hot that we're all going to start schvitzing profusely.
1: Yes.
0: You spelled schvitzing wrong. We'll talk about it next.
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2: 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Are the YouTube babies f***ing around with us?

0: Happy Cinco de Mayo from Chuck and Chernoff. We're on the Fan. We're also on our 680 The Fan mobile app, which is a good idea if you have not downloaded it. I don't understand, but tonight when you're watching Braves or you're listening to Braves, more importantly, you got that AirPod in. You're kind of dozing off with Ben Ingram in your ear. Hopefully Braves even up the series with the Mariners. 9:40 first pitch. The game is, again, yours on the Fan and the Fan mobile app. So look forward to that tonight after the Buck Belew Show with Kelly Kroll. All the Braves programming to lead you up to first pitch. 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Carlos Medina's in for the King. We've got a lot of things that are unanswered right now. For example, we still don't know exactly where the Braves Tomahawk home run bat came from. We're trying to get answers there. We're running these nonstop NBA draft lottery simulations to find out how many times it'll take to get the Hawks to get the one pick. And it's taken us dozens and dozens of times to finally get them to get the one. We're trying to figure out a Cinco de Mayo plan for dinner. There's a lot of things happening here that are unanswered right now.
1: Big burrito with maybe, now this would be kind of jumping out there, maybe some shrimp.
0: Okay.
1: Some fresh shrimp.
0: I'm not against it. Also, 680 The Fan on Twitter has put up a poll. Did Real Matt Lanta really start the Matt Olson is a Hall of Famer bandwagon? The answer is duh. Yeah, I did. I have receipts. Go back. There's a video up on our socials. Our social team does a great job, our digital team, of putting our social videos up each and every day. Go, you could see it 2, 3, 4 weeks ago. I was on it before everybody.
1: That would be there right along with the, what was it? The
2: LaFleur news.
0: I had that news early. I've got the Matt Olson Hall of Fame news early.
1: You predicted the 98 Falcons.
0: I did, and that was in 94.
1: The destruction of the Hindenburg.
0: I called that years ahead of time.
1: Let's see.
0: Not sure you're right.
1: Atlanta bombing.
0: The 1996 Olympic bombing,
2: yeah, I called that
0: when we got the Olympics. I said it was going to happen.
1: Yeah.
0: Got a good lean on things, so go vote on that poll. The answer is yes. All right, coming up, the president of all things football made a good point about one specific Falcons group. And here's a little spoiler. He knows about this group. He knows about it very well. We'll get to that coming up in a couple of moments. But first, Lowe says the good news about the Braves' hot start to the season is so good that it'll have us sweating profusely.
1: Do you want the good news or the good news of the good news?
0: Let's start with the good.
1: All right. The good news is the lead is wonderful at 8.5 games. When it comes to, let's say, for instance, Philadelphia, who got a win last night, they are one game out of second place. Because they're 9.5 out. Mm-hmm. That's how far out everybody is.
0: This is the baseball version so far of the NFC South.
1: Now, here is the good news. When you look at the rest of Major League Baseball, with the exception of a couple teams, as of right now, the Dodgers and the Padres and the Braves, although the Braves have extended themselves a little bit further away from everybody else, most of the teams in Major League Baseball are all packed up around one another. Like the Yankees, the Braves, they're obviously in kind of a different stratosphere. But I started looking at some of the numbers. So right now in the American League, every team is within 4.5 games of the second wild card.
0: Which is typical of what you would expect so early in the season. You have to be epically bad to be buried on May the 5th.
1: Well, but that's also the other weird part about this. That league continues. For instance, the Central. Here are the records of the teams of the Central. 18-18, 18-18, 17-18, 16-19. It's packed up. The same thing with the AL West, 18-16, 17-19, 16-18. That's what it is. When you go over to the National League, as of now, you've got 9 teams that are all within 5 games of the second wild card. What I'm pointing out is that if this trend line continues to hold where teams are kind of living right around 500, getting to, let's say, 6 or 7 games over 500 right now for a lot of these teams would be a big deal. They're all living right around 500. They are going to have to look, I don't think we're going to have a big market of like, here's going to be this big horse that's out there. Mm-hmm. And that suddenly, well, look what Philadelphia added. Now they're coming. I don't think that market's going to be available this year.
0: That's interesting.
1: There's
0: right?
1: So many teams packed up around one another.
0: It's so early to even try to project, but there are years when you know, like, oh, Verlander could be there because Detroit won't be good. Or the years, and we had this one years and years ago, where Randy Johnson was available for the Astros to go get. I think the Braves, when we get closer to the deadline, will have a better idea about this. To your point, if there's not a whale out there, it changes the math on it. But yeah, the Braves are going to have a need in left field. I mean, that's quite obvious. They're going to have a need if they want a playoff level 1A to Chris Sale. The Braves have been greatly overachieving with this pitching staff. The rotation anyway. Sale's awesome. After Sale, you've gotten great stuff from Elder. You know we all don't believe this level can continue, but he's been great. Holmes
1: there's some faction that believes he's a bullpen arm, but he's been decent enough. Then you're asking young J.R. Richie, which you saw last night. Young pitchers are going to do what he did. Some kind of fluctuation of, is Didier a starter? Is he in the bullpen? And then Strider, who's now back, has some unknown. So they've greatly overachieved. If we're talking about a team that has sights on a World Series, they do need to add a legit 1A to Chris Sale, because you're going to need that in the postseason to survive.
2: So what are the names that Chuck has brought up in the past? And here's where I say the issue is Jacob DeGrom.
1: Mm-hmm.
2: Currently of a 2.01 ERA, and when he's healthy and he's pitching for the Texas Rangers, he's doing well. All right, here's the deal, though. The Rangers are currently 16-18, and as of 3 days ago, they were in first place.
1: Yeah, they're two out in their crappy division.
2: And that's what keeps happening. Like I'm saying, it's very strange that the entirety of the AL West, the AL Central, and outside of basically the Yankees and the Rays, everybody else is basically packed up. So if you're looking for that arm, well, we'll see. Maybe we get into July and there's something like that out there. But right now, we're still 2 months out. Mm-hmm. And if the trend holds, I think it's going to be a very tough market if you're looking for the big impact player. Like if you're looking for another left fielder and somebody you bring in and can give you some more at-bats, that'll be available. I'm thinking about that piece that's supposed to push you over the top.
1: It's so early because we've played 35 games to have a good feel on it. Like, look at the records more than the division standings. And the reason I bring it up, Minnesota right now, the Twins are 15-20, but they're 2.5 back in the division in the right. Central, which is crappy. But Minnesota doesn't look very good. The Angels look bad. Houston looks bad. Boston looks bad. So just start like combing their rosters. Mets will not trade with the Braves in the division. I have a hard time buying it. So even cross them off. But Colorado, San Francisco, those are the teams early that are trending towards, gosh, they could be really bad. But in another 35 games, that could also be false.
2: And they're a week away from being back in it.
1: Yes. It's way too early to even try to guess at it. But it does not, again, look like on paper anyway, that's the pitcher that you have to give up a ton to go get, and he could put you over the top. You can go get it like a Joe Ryan, maybe from Minnesota or something, a good pitcher, but I just don't know that it's going to excite people to think, wow, that's the move that not only gives you a chance to win the pennant, win the World Series.
2: But at the same time as well, let's say Philadelphia does work their way back into, let's say, 6 games out as we get into July, and they're looking to add that arm to chase you down.
1: Mm-hmm.
2: I don't believe that arm is going to be available for them either. Not that kind of arm.
1: No, I would agree. Top to bottom, it's a market that looks not exactly like it's rich at the top with those difference makers. The 4 o'clock hour of Chuck and Chernoff is all brought to us by Entry Point Doors and Windows. 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All right, coming up, this deal, it may turn out to be the best sale the Braves have ever had. And it looks like it won't be over for a while. We'll dig up the details on that one coming up in a moment. But let's talk about El Presidente, the president of all things football. That's Matthew Thomas Ryan. He was on the locker room earlier in the week. Really good interview. And I would tell you guys after our show to go to 680thefan.com or our mobile app to hear what Matt had to say. He's really good about giving you a little breadcrumbs, but not saying too much. Well, he was asked by the locker room to talk about the wide receiver group of the Falcons and all the different sizes and flavors they have

0: what Matt refers to there. The best wide receiver, and I'll open up to pass catching group that he had was 2016. I don't know if it was the most talented. It was the most productive, though. 2016, in that offense that was at the time historically great, you had the stud, you had your one, you had your alpha, Julio Jones. You had the perfect two. And I remember when they signed Mosinu, we weren't like super plussed, but Mosinu knew exactly who he was.
1: Perfect possession, big guy.
0: Red zone, good hands, third downs. He was never going to be a guy who was like mistaking, I need the targets. He was the clear number two. Then they sort of stumbled across some stuff, and this is a credit to Kyle, that Shanahan could make so much more out of Taylor Gabriel. That Taylor Gabriel was this itty-bitty little flyer that had never really caught on. Maybe it was with the Browns before the Falcons bounced around. Here, he became an integral part of what Matt was doing as this flyer little guy that could catch the screen game or go over the top.
1: Do you not say his nickname anymore?
0: Barely legal. He wore the number 18, so he was barely... People tried Turbo. That didn't work. He was barely legal.
1: Look, Cullen loved it. He's like, oh, man.
0: Best nickname guy in the business.
1: It was a great nickname.
0: But then they found a guy that nobody had ever heard of, Aldrick Robinson. What did Aldrick Robinson know from? He's like, I'll be the fourth receiver. Hell, I'll be the fifth receiver. They had little Justin Hardy. That was not probably the most talented group. Matt had a group in 2012 that had three future Hall of Famers with Julio, Roddy, and Tony Gonzalez among the other pass catchers, and a guy named Brian Finnerman, who was also a part of that team. But everybody knew exactly their jobs, even the tight ends in 2016. Jacob Tammy was the starter at the beginning of the year. People forget that. Then he got hurt, and Austin Hooper and Laveen Toilolo stepped in. So come back to current times now. Look at the wide receiver slash pass catching group. Drake London's your alpha. He's your clear number one. What Matt Ryan just said there is they have some higher hopes for Jahan Dotson. I hope they're right. Jahan has been kind of a tease, super speedy, supposed to be elusive, can take the top off. Hasn't happened yet. Doesn't mean it won't, but it hasn't happened yet.
1: His best season in the NFL was as a rookie, and then it hasn't clicked ever since.
0: But I can see the vision for what they're doing.
1: He was a 16th pick overall. He's supposed to be that type of player.
0: He's still young. Then you add Zachariah Branch, who, again, if you wanted to, Taylor Gabriel, like that kind of thing. He's a little bit bigger than Taylor, but you see the kind of things they want to do with Zachariah that you've done with Taylor with the offense. Then you want to add to that Alamize Zacchaeus, who also kind of has a little smaller frame to him. Kyle Pitts is a wide receiver, tight end, whatever you want to call him. And then Austin Hooper's here now. But let's also remember what made 2016's group great. The two backs could catch as well as receivers. With Devontae Freeman and with Tevin Coleman, they could catch as well. Bijan does that like a receiver, and we'll see if Brian Robinson fits. This is not going to knock your socks off as the most talented group that I just gave you. After Drake and Bijan, Los, we all have a bunch of questions. I see the vision. I see the idea. Does it come to fruition? I have no idea. That 2016 group, if I would have read those names to you on paper after Julio, none of us would have been super plus heading into that season.
1: I still remember doing a show with you, and it was a weekend after where we were recognizing that, yes, Kyle Shanahan in his second year with what he's doing with Matt Ryan is Jedi-like. And the reason why, if you remember when he schemed Patrick DeMarco wide open.
0: Or Laveen Toilolo.
1: And just walked it in. I mean, there's no one around him. He catches the football and just waltzes into the end zone. And we're like, seriously, even Patrick DeMarco? Yes, even Patrick DeMarco.
0: So the thing about Kyle was you could watch the All-22 and see different levels. Like, there's somebody open underneath. There's somebody open 10 yards down the field. And if you wanted, there was something down the field because they were just so good at scheming stuff open. I don't know about Tommy Rees, though. Like, I can't give you anything on Tommy. I've heard some good stuff. I've heard some people who say the complete opposite. I have no clue. I'm interested to see 4, 6, 8 games of Tommy Rees before I make any opinion of it. But again, I look at the group, as Matt Ryan just described it, kind of see the vision, just don't know if I believe it'll come to what they want it to be.
1: There's a part of me that is strangely optimistic because I like the weapons significantly more than what they had last year. Mm-hmm. At the same time, it always goes back to, and let's see how the quarterbacks play.
0: Let's see who the quarterback is.
1: Let's see the quarterback is.
0: Right.
1: And see how they play.
0: Top to bottom. All right. I want to talk about Chris Sale. I feel like we should be doing more discussion about Chris Sale. Like, I feel like what we're seeing in this renaissance for Chris Sale at this point in his career deserves some attention for how we got here. Let's remember, the Red Sox could not punt off Chris Sale's career quicker, that they paid a year of his salary for the Braves to take him. He was free for the Braves in 2024, and all the Braves gave up was Vaughn Grissom. I'll never forget Alex Anthopoulos calling me before the trade, and he's like, who should I move? And he was like, do I move Ozzie? I said, no, Alex, you move Vaughn Grissom.
2: And this guy has a good lean on things.
1: Well done. I want you to run with this for the remainder of the summer.
0: We'll see if anybody buys it. Point being,

0: Braves got Chris Sale for Vaughn Grissom, who's now moved on from the Red Sox, who's essentially a 4A player. And what you're getting right now is Chris Sale is going to enter the discussion as one of the great trades in Braves history. We might not be there yet, but we are getting closer by the day. Let me give you some Sale numbers. I wish I could give proper credit to who had this, but from ages 35 to 37, which has been his Brave career, 56 games, a 30-9 record, a 2.4 ERA, a 169 ERA plus, a 250 FIP, a whip just over one, and 11.4 strikeouts per nine innings. 35 years old, 36 years old,
1: wow,
0: 37 years old. And Los, here's the deal. If he can stay healthy, he's got a great chance to win his second Cy Young in 3 years with the Braves. If he stays healthy for another year plus, maybe 2 years, he's going to get to 3,000 strikeouts doing it in a Braves uniform. So we're not there yet, but we're getting closer every day to saying Chris Sale might be the best trade the Braves have ever made. And this is a franchise that has made a lot of great trades.
2: Think of how confident you have to be in what your evaluation was based on a handful of games at the end of the year, because that's what the Braves were doing. Now, they had had success with, let's say, Josh Donaldson when he came back and they saw what he was and they were like, you know what, we can bring him in for 1 year. I think he can be able to perform for us. And they took what at the time, I think it was his bat speed is what they were saying. It's back to where it was when he was an MVP type of player. Let's bring him in. It's different when it's Sale, because you look at a player who had made $20 million, $20 million, was scheduled for $27 million, and Boston couldn't wait to basically hand him over to you. Like, yeah, we'll eat this money, and we want him off our books.
0: This has to be killing their fan base.
2: It's incredible.
0: Because he was done. He couldn't stay healthy. Yep. It was going to continue that way. And now you watch him, and I don't know that there's a better pitcher in the National League. Maybe a healthy Tarik Skubal in the American League. I don't know that there's a better pitcher than Sale. So I started racking the brain. And my memory gets worse by the day.
2: I'll help you, sweetie.
0: I think Fred McGriff might be the best trade the Braves have ever made, because it happened in the middle of a season when they were down by double-digit games to the Giants in 93. McGriff comes in, hits a homer on his first night, and goes on a tear. I want to say, Los, over the 56, 60 games he played with the Braves, he had like 17 home runs. And the Braves won 42 games out of the 56 or some absurd number. It was ridiculous. So maybe it's McGriff. I don't want to sleep on Tim Hudson. That was a great trade. Go look up at what they gave up for Tim Hudson. I think it was some version of like Charles Thomas.
2: Chucky Thomas.
0: There were two other people, maybe a pitcher, and they got Tim Hudson, who outside of the Braves' big three, who are the Hall of Famers, Huddy's not far for what he did in like nine seasons for the Braves. That's in the top two or three as well. And then I'll mention Matt Olson. Like, there's a chance we put Matt in the discussion for one of the great Braves trades of all time. If Sale pitches another 2 years here and does it at this level after this season, he's going to be in the discussion too.
2: Let me give you the numbers here just to kind of set it up where, as you were talking with Alex Anthopoulos about making this thing happen.
0: He called me and I said, you probably want to do this and yeah, maybe give up. He had some other names. I said Grissom, so he pivoted.
2: 2020, Sale is still dealing with an injury and so doesn't even play in the short season. In 2021, he throws 42 innings. In 2022, he threw 5 2/3, comes back in his last year in Boston and makes a handful of starts and throws 100 innings. And based on that 100 with a 6-5 record and a 4.30 ERA, they saw something that they could get out of him.
0: The Red Sox thought he was cooked.
2: He looked it.
0: And the Braves and Alex were like, we'll try it.
2: We'll give it a try. Yeah, hey, low cost. And I remember when he came here, doing a commentary. I was like the best case, he's a third starter.
0: It was December 30th of like 2023 or something.
3: That was a good day there.
0: Thank you, Buck. It was at the end of the year, and I just remember that day, because we're in the middle of all the football stuff. Everybody's like, Alex has lost his mind. What are you doing trading for this mid-30s guy? And Vaughn at that time, Braves fans thought pretty highly of Vaughn Grissom. He had shown some things where you're like, he could be a player. People thought Alex legit lost his mind.
2: In the typical Braves fashion, we were trying to figure out how Vaughn Grissom could play left field.
0: Everybody has to play left field no matter what they do.
2: Chipper, here, Vinny, let's go.
0: Try to do it. Everybody's going to do it. So the Sale stuff is just remarkable at this point. There's no question. All right, coming up, Carlos says it is time for Bijan's extension. Now the question is, how much will it cost? Los knows the exact number. He's going to tell you next.
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5: Fitness experts recommend we walk approximately 10,000 steps per day. When it comes to walking, the Bible also has something to say, not about the number of our steps, but about the character of our steps. It says we're to walk with integrity. Proverbs 10:9 says, "He who walks with integrity walks securely, but the man who takes crooked paths will be found out." Integrity means not only doing the right thing in public, it also means doing the right thing when no one is looking. No matter where we go, what we do, or when we do it, we want to please God more than man. 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
13: Plenty of news coming from the Braves today. First, Carlos Carrasco was designated for assignment, but that's because the Braves have reinstated closer Raisel Iglesias after just a short time on the injured list. He is back elsewhere. Confirmed Ha-Seong Kim progressing up towards AAA Gwinnett. And he'll be joined by Dylan Dodd, who begins a rehab assignment tonight. Also coming up tonight, game 2 of 3 for the Braves out in Seattle. Bryce Elder going to be on the mound. George Kirby on the other side. Late first pitch again, 9:40. Buck Ballou taking you right up to pregame at 8:25. Right here on The Fan, 680-937 FM.
1: 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It's amazing this segment isn't sponsored yet.
2: I always do wonder who are the listeners just finding this show, and they're like, what's going on over here? And that's what they hear for the first time? Interesting. 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Our pal, front office Los Carlos Medina, is in for the king. Chuck enjoying some beach time. We'll see if he comes back all rested and tanned. Or just comes back.
15: Tanned.
2: I don't know.
15: Somehow paler. Yes.
2: Do you think Chuck has ever been tanned in his life? Like, what is Chuck's version of tan?
15: He runs from the sun like a vampire.
2: He does. Like, he's see-through. He's opaque.
15: Yeah, like, he sleeps upside down, and if it's too bright, he's like...
16: He was telling us about that special umbrella he bought just so he makes sure it could cover anywhere he'll be on the beach.
2: He wants to make sure he doesn't get any vitamin D in his life. He's a little concerned how that one could look for him. I'll tell you in a moment how you guys can be the top banana and take care of Mom for Mother's Day. There's nothing worse. I'm going to get her a candle. She didn't want your candle. Right? Mom doesn't want those broke down flowers you're going to get Saturday night at Publix. I'll tell you a better gift you can give her coming up in a moment. All right, coming up, if you're still doubting the Braves' hot start and how good this team is, these numbers should change that immediately. We'll get to that topic in a moment. But first, let's talk about Bijan and getting paid.
15: All right, the numbers are going to sound a little bit wild, but let's face it, Bijan Robinson, arguably, the best running back that's in the NFL with the stuff that he can do. And what does that mean? Well, with the salary cap continuing to go up, he is going to get the largest contract in terms of average per year that any running back has ever gotten. Now, there is a trend in the league where an extension for most of these players is basically a 3-year deal. That some of them are a little bit longer in terms of, like, Travis Etienne. He got 4 years with New Orleans. Josh Jacobs, when he signed with Green Bay, he got 4. James Cook got 4. But those players also were at the end. They were in free agency. It's a little bit different with Bijan. And so here is my idea. I believe that the Falcons, at some point in 2026, are going to make him an offer that's going to be similar to this. 3 years, $70 million, 40 of which is guaranteed. Now, where does that put him? That puts him
2: above where Saquon is in terms of your average.
0: Give me those numbers one more time.
2: A 3-year extension.
0: Okay.
2: At $70 million with $40 million guaranteed.
0: Wow.
2: Now, here's the reason why. Because of where he is in his numbers, and this is why you don't want to wait with running backs. You will still have his next year at $11 million. So you're tacking it on to what's going to be his 2017 season. And so how it ends up playing out is you, in total, you actually get 4 years, $81 million, which puts him right there, a little bit above, but in line with Saquon Barkley. That now keeps him under contract for his 25, 26, 27, and 28-year-old seasons. And then what do? You let him walk. That's kind of the formula for how it is. You're basically getting about 4 to 5 years of production in line with the best running backs in the league, and then you move on. And that's kind of the formula. Because as of right now, the rest of the running backs in the league are basically sitting right around, like, for instance, James Cook, who just got his extension. He's got a $46 million deal. Basically, he is a $12 million running back. Saquon is a $20 million running back. Bijan is going to be a $20 million running back. Mm-hmm. They're not taking a smaller deal. And so this is where you use that last year that you have on his contract to create the extension. You give him 3 years off of it, and now the numbers work for everyone, and it really turns out to not be as pricey as it looks initially on paper when I say 3 and 70 with 40 guarantees.
0: So that's the advantage of doing it early. Because everybody asks, why do it early? Because the other side of it is, well, just play out 2026 and 2027 with your options. Franchise him once, franchise him twice. Is that more prohibitive against the cap, because you're going to do the top five salaries, and that's still going to end up being that number without getting the advantages of a bonus and then not having it all hit your cap right away?
2: It's a better deal if you franchise them, because that's going to actually lower the number. The problem is none of these guys have played under the franchise tag as a running back that is this level.
0: So you think he would hold out?
2: Yeah.
0: Like, we would go back to the days where he would sit out, which is a possibility. The other thing, and I don't know how big of a deal this is or not, but we hear this, that teams want to put it out optically that we take care of our guys. So maybe it's a free agent who's looking at you, other teams, that they would see you doing it. Here's a couple of things. If you're taking Bijan in the top 10, you're doing it to want to pay him the next time. Now, this group didn't take him. Ian Stefanski, Ryan did not take Bijan Robinson, but you also don't turn your back on the most talented player on your football team, even if it's at a position that is not the most important in the league. We all know the important positions in the league. There are three or four of them, and running back's not one of them. But I think Bijan supersedes the position. You're talking about an all-time talent. You're talking about a Hall of Fame talent. So this is different than just a good running back. If it was a good running back, we could have all the conversations about what I just said playing out the contract differently. This is a all-pro, Hall of Fame, generational player who, the way you framed how they're going to pay him makes sense, but you have to pay him.
2: For instance, a Jonathan Taylor, that's a good running back with the Colts. He's a $15 million a year running back. The other player that'd be the most comparison, Christian McCaffrey, he's a $19 million. So it's just in line with where you're at. And as long as you do it as a 3-year extension with 1 year left on his deal, you're basically getting him for just a little bit right in that $21 million on average per season, and it never cap straps you, because again, that signing bonus of that $40 million, that $40 million guaranteed, is spread out over four, not three.
0: I think the other thing we have to mention is the Falcons have kept their cap sheet very clean. So next year, I think the number, they were somewhere in the $150 million range under the cap going in, that even if you paid Bijan the money you're talking about, and pay Drake, because give me a number on Drake. Are you looking at $30 million a year?
2: Yeah, you're probably going to be pushing right around the $35 million mark for Drake. Okay.
0: So you do those two together, you're still going to be over $100 million in cap space. Even if it gets under $95 million. Now you got to replace a bunch of positions. You got a lot of stuff that you're going to have to do. But it's not a year where you're so bumped up against the cap that paying the running back and the receiver, it doesn't fit what you want to do.
2: CeeDee Lamb and Justin Jefferson are $35 million a year players. Jamar Chase jumped to 40, and Smith and Jigba is 42 million. So going into somewhere in that 35 range is pretty legit.
0: That is the price of doing business. Now, is Drake a top five receiver? No, but he's not far beyond that. He's 6'7", and it doesn't matter if you're the top one or not. Your time coming up is how you get paid.
2: Who's a better player, he or DK Metcalf? Because I would say
0: at this point today, it's Drake.
2: I think Drake London is a better
0: today.
2: Player. DK Metcalf is a $33 million player.
0: Guess what? Drake's agent's going to be happy about that.
2: Yeah.
15: Terry McLaughlin is a $33 million
3: good
15: a year
3: player. Drake's better.
15: Drake's better.
3: No. 6-8 of the Fan wants you guys to be the top banana this Sunday, May 10th, which is not just my birthday, it's Mother's Day, so we can celebrate all together. Bananas, our special ticket window is open now at 680thefan.com/topbanana. This is one of the coolest things we've ever given away. We're giving you guys four seats in the front row to witness one of the best baseball experiences touring the country, them bananas. You and three friends, family members, I'm hoping mom is in the group. Mom is taking care of you every year. She's looked out for you. She's held you close to her bosom. She raised you. Spoil mom this Sunday with VIP treatment from valet parking. 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Register for your chance to win. Our window will close in less than 48 hours. This Thursday at 2 p.m., your chance will be gone. So your chance to be a top banana happens now. Okay, we've been trying to come up with some good news for Hawks fans. We've been simming the NBA draft lottery as many times as possible today. Do we have an update?
17: Breaking news! We've got breaking news!
3: This really isn't breaking news if we're just doing simulations, unless we have real breaking news.
18: I mean, we're working hard back here, and we have new data, so there's that.
3: You're working hard. You hit sim with the mouse.
18: Yeah, spin draft lottery again and again. We were at 34 total spins before, one number one overall for the Hawks.
3: Yeah.
18: We're up to 55 spins now. We're still at one overall number one for the Hawks.
3: Oh.
18: The Pacers are dialed in on this thing.
3: What does the Pacers have? What is this?
18: I don't know. They've won like 25 times. Just Pacers. Hawks, we've gotten two a couple times.
15: The Pacers do have now this is for the number one overall.
3: They have like a 14% chance
15: or
3: something?
15: They're at 14%.
18: Oh. Yeah, it's theirs.
3: So they could have a gap year where now Halliburton comes back and they could get like a DeBonsa. F them.
16: He's not going to be the same player, though.
15: Now,
16: I mean, we're not doing a basketball thing, but.
15: Now, I need some help with this one because what I'm looking at is, is there a situation where the Pacers pick goes over to the Clippers?
3: I don't know.
15: Because that's what I'm seeing here, but I don't know what the conditions by which that is happening.
16: That's in the Zubac trade, I believe.
3: But it's got to be lottery protected, right? We're not Joe Dumarsing over here. And I bet that thing's top five protected. Somebody get to the bottom of that one, and we keep simming until we get the Hawks a top pick. You be? Thank you. 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Okay. I know there's some Braves fans who were dug in before the season too. This team won't be very good. Alex didn't do enough. Didn't get a pitcher. Didn't get enough offense. And as dudes, man, we will bite down hard and be like, I'm not going to admit I'm wrong until I have no choice. So at 25-10 before last night's loss, they were like, what do I hold on to?
15: Just wait.
3: Well, when they lose a game like last night, they go, see, that's the beginning of it. There's the beginning of the downfall. Which, let me give you some numbers that will tell you there's not going to be a downfall. These are rankings right now in baseball. Braves, who have the best record in the game, are first in batting average in baseball, first in runs batted in, first in hits, first in runs scored, first in slugging, first in OPS, and first in pitching staff wins. We also know it's an elite bullpen. They're four guys that they love, Kinley, Lee, Iglesias, who's back tonight, and Suarez, they love to death. Now, are there some things that need to get better? Hell yeah. Left field has been a disaster. Yastrzemski hadn't done much at all. The starting rotation has been pieced together with bailing wire and chewing gum, but it's held up to this point. Will that continue? We don't know. But here's what we do know. This offense looks so legit that you're getting Ozzy having this kind of start, that Olsen's having an MVP caliber year, that Drake Baldwin looks like an all-star, that you're going to get Ronald Acuna back here in a couple of weeks, that you're going to get Ha-Seong Kim back maybe by the weekend, that you're getting enough spread out in the offense that's good. And I'll add the one final part of this. They have money to go spend at the deadline. And they can go fill if they want a left fielder, they can go fill that need. And it's not because you feel good that Profar was an idiot, but you have his money. You have $15+ million plus whatever they had aside for the deadline too. So they have the money, they have an offense, they have a bullpen they love. They can go get a pitcher or a bat to make this better here in a few months. Too early to talk about it, but it's not far enough in the distance where it's like July's going to be here and the trade talk will start really picking up at the beginning of the month.
15: It gets exciting when you recognize that you have a legit shot to go to a World Series, get through a playoff, and you actually have the ammunition to do it.
2: where you got the money, you got the opportunity, you can actually shop and say, okay, what is that one piece that might make the difference? And if it works out for you, man, that makes it fun.
3: So I'm looking at an MVP poll early. Shohei Ohtani's at the top of it in the NL from MLB.com. Then Elly De La Cruz, then Matt Olson. Corbin Carroll 4, Nico Horner 5. I'm looking at this through very Braves-centric eyes. How is Drake Baldwin not going to be in the top five right now of an MVP discussion? Is that just name value?
2: I think so.
3: But Nico Horner's not a big name.
2: No, but when you look at it, Drake Baldwin and Ozzie continue to trade off like leading baseball in hits.
3: In hits?
2: Like, okay, you're both having great years to go along with what Matt Olson's doing.
3: Gabby, I got a lot of work for you today.
2: Uh-oh.
3: Get me a side-by-side on Nico Horner and Drake Baldwin.
19: Gephardt!
3: Maybe that's some unfinished business.
18: Probably not going to happen.
3: What? I'm sorry, you're busy for the next hour and 15 minutes?
18: Yeah, the Pacers just won again.
3: You're just running draft simulations nonstop. All right, I'll get to the bottom of this Nico Horner Drake.
16: He hasn't done anything in the past 30 minutes other than this.
3: All he's doing is simming draft lottery results. We're still not getting the answers we like.
2: I want to run this down for you real quick.
18: Oh, no, the Nets.
2: So you remember when Randy Johnson went over to the Astros and nobody could touch him. And now it didn't end up with the Astros going to the World Series, but they got past the Braves and that's what happened. I think about a guy like Cliff Lee. Remember when he was in Seattle?
3: Mm-hmm.
2: He heads to the Texas Rangers. He goes like 4-6. Wasn't like he was some world beater, but they brought him in because they thought, okay, this is the guy. And he pitched him to back-to-back World Series. Then he went to Philadelphia and was doing a lot of that sort of stuff. That's fun when you can go get that guy. You're like, all right, now look how much better we are. And because if you look at it, if you were to say, okay, what does your rotation in a short series look like right now? Obviously, right at the top, you've got your hammer. But who's your 2 and who's your 3?
3: Well, that's the question.
2: And that's what I think you're trying to reinforce.
3: Well, that's the deal, right? That Alex kept saying, I want a playoff level starter.
2: Yeah.
3: And the pushback was, well, you got to get through the season, which is true that they didn't sign a Bassett, a Giolito, a Zach Littell, like any of those dudes. He didn't feel like those guys were substantially better than what they had. Now,
2: I agree.
3: But there's also some real questions as we're even at this great start they're off to that after Chris every night, it's like, will Elder keep this up? Can Strider get back to any semblance of what he was? Are you going to depend on J.R. Richie for the entire summer? Is Didier going to be back in the rotation? Are we going to get Hurston Waldrop back? Like, there's all these things we don't know.
2: Well, and that's
3: how
2: a challenge.
3: How long can Martin Perez keep this up?
2: Well, that's the challenge of Ronaldo Lopez no longer being in the rotation, although still a starter. I think Bryce Elder's going to make 30 starts. I think he's going to be one of your best pitchers. But when you get into the playoffs and it's about strikeouts and strikeout stuff, that's not really his game.
3: Right. That we've seen that fear on that big stage.
2: And again, I love him for 30 starts, and I hope he gets near 200 innings. I think he's got the opportunity to go plus 150 and be one of the best pitchers on this staff. It's just when you're in a series and you got to figure out game 5 and your guy lets the other team put the ball in play a lot, weird stuff happens.
3: I asked the staff to do this work. By staff, I mean me. Nico Horner right now, the Cubs, I'll give you traditionals. 299, 4 home runs, 27 runs batted in with an 829 OPS. Okay. Drake Baldwin, 313, 9 homers, 30 RBIs, 927 OPS. His OPS is almost 100 points higher than Nico Horner in this dumb MLB poll. Doesn't have Drake in the top 5 of an MVP. Now, it's only May, so I shouldn't get this bothered.
2: Bad poll.
3: That's a bad job.
2: Yes.
19: We are going to throw that one out.
2: You spanked that poll.
3: Nico Horner, all due respect to Nico and the Horner family.
2: That's right. You send it back inside, Matt.
3: Thank you. Swatted it away like I was Dikembe, yelling no, no, no. All right, coming up, it may not be at quarterback, more at pass rusher, but there is a place where the Falcons are significantly better. Los and I are on the same page about this one. We'll talk about it next.
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3: The countdown is on. Yes, Chuck and Chernoff are headed back to the Caesars Sportsbook. We'll be doing our show there May 15th, live inside the Caesars Sportsbook. 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
10: 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We'll get to the basketball, but we're gearing up for more Braves baseball. First, the transaction news from the team today is pretty good. Raisel Iglesias is back, reinstated from the IL. Hopefully, we'll see Iglesias as early as tonight. Game two for the Braves, taking on the Mariners out in Seattle. Bryce Elder on the bump for Atlanta. George Kirby on the other side. First pitch 9:40. Ward leadoff show cranks up at 8:25. And two more series starting in the NBA playoffs as well. Cavs Pistons tip off their second round series at 7 o'clock. Then it'll be game one between the Lakers and Thunder set for 8:30. 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
0: Made it to the end of the day. Just promise you won't stare at your phone in traffic like Chernoff.
11: I'm trying to get better and better at that. I really am. See, my daughter's now driving, so I want to be a good influence on her. Los, you're probably around this age, so my daughter's now 15. She's got her permit.
5: It's very scary.
11: She drove us to soccer the other day, and she did great. Doesn't mean my butt wasn't clenched in a way that's like, you know, you just realize she's only been driving a handful of times, but you're trying to stay calm as not to scare her. So I'm trying to be a better influence on things like make sure the phone's nowhere close.
12: The strange part is when my 15-year-old, she hears what I'm telling her, but it's not processing in her brain. Even though I'm trying to have a nice bedside manner, it's like, okay, you're going to have to slowly take a left here. You want to take that?
11: You got to take a left. See, I did that the other day. There was one of these.
12: Doesn't help.
11: She's like pulling to the right a little bit. And I'm saying, more in the middle, more in the middle, more in the middle, more in the middle, more in the middle. And you're trying not to yell.
12: Making me nervous.
11: Trying not to yell. I don't want to scream and scare, but it's like, oh, there's a tree up here on the right. Let's get more in the middle of the lane. So
12: we might have made contact with the mailbox.
11: Everybody's been through it with kids, but again, try to be better about things like the phone.
12: By we, I mean not me.
11: That's right. 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So quarterback is the premium position. Pass rusher is next. But Lowe's thinks there's another group in the Falcons locker room that might be better than they were a year ago.
12: I hope that at one point in 2026, when the Falcons are, you know, they're putting up some decent offense, it's kind of fun to watch, we go, hey, do you guys remember a thing called David Sills?
11: The fourth.
12: David Sills the fifth. Remember, he was out there and you went, all right, you're so banged up with the time that Drake London was missing time that obviously Kyle Pitts was getting a majority of those opportunities, but they were looking around going, all right, can Darnell Mooney go? It's a little bit questionable. And David Sills, son, you may not be ready for this opportunity, but you're about to get this opportunity. Well, the room is significantly different. And as much as we want to talk about the pass rush and we'll see what happens with James Pierce Jr. and how that all plays out. Well, we talked about making sure that you had another corner and we talked about finding other linebackers. I think the biggest problem for this team, when you just look at positional groups around the league, was at receiver. And as much as Drake London is Drake London, he's a really good football player and he should be 100 catches on a regular basis because of the way he plays the football. What they did in going out and getting a receiver in the third round and bringing in Dotson and trying to add, to me, I think at least you have an opportunity to be solid at the position, to actually have threats at the position. Because last year at some point, I remember just looking around going, who's going to get down the field on this thing? Because that was supposed to be some of the roles they had, and they didn't have that opportunity at all last year.
11: They didn't, and we played a little bit of a Matt Ryan cut that he was on with the locker room, talking about kind of the different pieces you want as the quarterback. You have your big pieces in Drake. You have a big Kyle Pitts, but you also have your speedy guy now. The thing for Tua, if Tua is the starter like I think he's going to be at the beginning of the year, you will have your share of quick stuff. I mean, Tua, when he was at his best, got rid of the ball faster than any quarterback in the league. Now, what does that typically mean? Slants, bubbles, dumps, stuff to the backs, to the receivers, where Zachariah Branch or Olamide Zaccheaus or even Jahan Dotson, they're going to catch the ball behind the line of scrimmage a decent amount and hopefully get some stuff in space with blocking. Then you're going to take your play action shots, and we'll hope Tua can stand in there long enough to feel comfortable. But that's where Dotson and that's where Branch with their speed is supposed to be those guys.
12: The math works this way. You know that if you have a healthy Drake London, he's going to get his targets. He's going to get well over 100. That'll be part of what happens. It's going to be curious to see what happens if Kyle Pitts is on the roster or if he's not on the roster. But Bijan Robinson, when it comes to being a receiver out of the backfield, I mean, he got targeted over 100 times. He had nearly 80 catches. So you're looking at whoever's supposed to be the player opposite of Drake London as, can you catch me 40 passes? And during that time period, can you put the ball in the end zone or create space on the field?
11: The simplest way to play offense when you have Bijan Robinson, it's just find ways to get it to him. I don't care if that's a pass right down the line of scrimmage or they've lined him up in the slot and thrown him some stuff that way too. You're doing it wrong if you're not. Like, that's the one thing through some of the offensive issues that the Falcons had, red zone and otherwise, Bijan got his touches. And I'm going to hope Tommy Rees doesn't outthink that one and make sure that not only the carries, but he should be getting 80 catches a year.
12: He's the closest thing to Marshall Faulk since Marshall Faulk.
11: Agreed, 100%. I always like when we get some of the snark on social media. It makes me laugh. They put the video up of us talking about Chris Sale. You can follow us on our social channels on Instagram and Facebook and Twitter. And I said Chris Sale is quickly putting himself in the conversation as one of the great trades in Braves history. And you get down to the bottom and Mike writes, ever hear, H-E-A-R, ever hear of Greg Maddux? Well, Greg Maddux was a free agent signing.
12: Yeah.
11: So
13: I've heard of him.
11: I've heard of him,
12: free
11: too.
12: Free agent signing.
11: But that's why, again, I don't mean the nitpick. That's why I called it a trade.
12: I'm sorry, what was his name?
11: That was Mike Tampa Dog.
12: Mike Tampa Dog. Yeah. Now, I am
13: Alex Georgia.
11: He tweeted it twice.
12: Well, I get it, but what I was just going to point out was that if this was a different era in this show, somebody would have told you, listen, Tampa Dog, I am not the guy in the next cubicle. You don't get to say things.
11: I'm a professional.
12: I actually know stuff.
11: Turn-offs? Right, I know things. I got to lean. I got an early lean.
13: Hey, Turnoff knows.
11: Right, Tampa Dog.
12: But because this show is filled with nice people now, I just say, thank you for the creative criticism. Appreciate it.
11: Thanks for listening.
12: Thank you.
11: Yeah. We are a much softer, nicer, gentler show. There's no question. All right, coming up, you guys are going to hear what a baseball insider thinks of Matt Olson's Hall of Fame chances. Plus, Matt Ryan with an update on Michael Penix's rehab.
12: No wonder Domino doesn't respect y'all.
11: And we're going to spin the NBA draft simulator again to see if it'll get the Hawks the number one pick. We'll do it next.
0: It's May in the A, which means we've got a loaded calendar of Braves baseball all month long.
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0: Thanks for spending your Tuesday with Chuck and Chernoff. Appreciate you guys very much. We'll give you more details on how you can be the top banana. Picture you, mom, and the whole family front row at Truist Park this Sunday to see them bananas. The details coming up in a couple of moments. Front office Los, you know him as Carlos Medina. He's in for Charles. King is enjoying a little vacation at a beach. He's at a beach, by a beach, kind of near the beach. He'll be back with us on Monday.
1: Getting horny now. On the fan.
0: Is that how you do that down the hall? You guys just, like, tugs in the middle of the thing and you just...
1: You didn't seem like you were in the middle of the thing.
0: I was doing a thing. Los does the morning show at the Morning Extra with Tug Cowart. And they do it pantsless over there. That's how they roll. So you can listen mornings over there to hear the Morning Extra pantless. 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
1: I do have something for you when you're ready. I know you've got a thing.
0: I'm ready. What do you got?
1: But I did ask AI as we were having that discussion about your Braves trades.
0: Yeah.
1: And we had had the discussion that if you were to suggest that Greg Maddux was the greatest Braves trade, we were just saying that wasn't a trade.
0: Yeah, that was because one of these snarky social media responses to my Chris Sale might be going down before it's all done is the best Braves trade of all time. The guy wrote, ever hear of Greg Maddux? I did, but he was a free agent. Thank you for playing.
1: And so when I asked AI about that, if you were to just try and take the cumulative effect of what it had, an effect on the franchise, it did mention Chris Sale for Vaughn Grissom. Mm-hmm. It did mention, as you pointed out, Fred McGriff.
0: Sure.
1: It did mention Tim Hudson.
0: So I got those three.
1: And by the way, that was Juan Cruz, Charles Thomas, and Dan Meyer.
0: It's a good deal. Same one to work out.
1: The only two that we were like, oh man, Matt, we didn't hit John Smoltz for Doyle Alexander.
0: Oh, that's a thank you.
1: And the only other one, I thought this was interesting, just big picture. How about Shelby Miller and Gabe Spire that brought over Dansby and Ender for that time period?
0: Dansby would be obviously behind Smoltz.
1: Yes.
0: Dansby's behind McGriff. Dansby's behind Hudson. And if Sale, and part of the premise was Sale wins a second Cy Young in 3 years. He's here a couple of more years.
1: He leads you to a World Series. Yeah, that changes it too.
0: So absolutely. And he gets to 3,000 strikeouts in a Braves uniform. All those things could be the difference in putting him near the top of that. Matt Olson could also be on that list.
1: Absolutely. 100%.
0: Matt last night hit his 12th home run of the season. And it's early, but boy, he is trending towards a season that looked a lot like 2023. And it's a lot to ask anybody to ever hit 50 plus homers again. But Matt right now has got more home runs through his first 36 games than he's ever had in his career. He had 10 at the same point in 2020 with the A's, hit 11 home runs through 36 games when he had the 54 home run season with the Braves in 23. So it's been a phenomenal start for Olson. That was the shame of last night, right? You get the Drake leadoff homer as he's in the leadoff spot. Then you add on with the solo home runs in that sixth inning where Ozzie hits his eighth, Olson hits his 12th, and then two batters later you get the Riley solo job and it's his fifth, and you're like 4-0. Okay, we're good. After the game, we found out from Walt Weiss that there were several guys who were not available in the pen, so he was trying to just give me another out, give me another two outs, give me another inning from J.R. Ritchie, which I understand the premise. The problem became after the leadoff walk in the sixth that somebody wasn't ready to go. After the second walk and he gets to face the lefty with two on, I bet if Walt's being really honest, he's like, yeah, I let that go way too far. And it ended up changing the whole course of the game because the nailer three-run homer makes it 4-3. Then you go to get him. Kinley, who's been nails, has a walk, which there were a ton of walks last night. Then he gives up the two-run home run to Crawford, and the game turns around.
1: Yeah, it's a bummer just because it was in hand and just the circumstances of events that occurred in the sixth inning, trying to get a couple extra outs, saving your bullpen before going over there, end up creating the scenario where suddenly the game is a game. And the reason why you want it, it's because, yeah, we got the getaway day tomorrow in the shorter game. It is George Kirby tonight, and if you don't know, he's solid. Mm-hmm. And so even though Bryce Elder's been one of the best pitchers in the National League, I think Logan Gilbert was the one you were like, we're going to hit Logan Gilbert. We're going to put runs on Logan Gilbert. This is the one we're going to get.
0: You hate they were solo jobs, but
1: yeah,
0: it's the way it played itself out.
1: Yep.
0: Now, how's it going to look different tonight? Well, Iglesias is back. So if you have a lead, you can set it up with Lee, Suarez, and Iggy in your 7, 8, 9 if Elder gives you enough with a lead after six innings. The other thing about last night, and I want to talk about a little more on Olson. So Matt Olson now has 300 career home runs, and I don't want to pat myself on the back on this, but I feel like I was ahead of the curve on the Matt Olson trending towards being a Hall of Famer. But I want to go take it to the next level now. Matt Olson, I'm going to say at 32 years old, plays another 7 years. That'll take him to 2033. He'll be 39 years old. He'll finish his career with 487 home runs. That he goes into the Hall of Fame in 2038. And if I'm wrong, I will quit my job. That's how confident I feel that Chernoff knows that Matt Olson goes into the Hall in 2038. And if I'm wrong, I will quit when that voting comes out for the Hall of Fame in 2038.
1: This is a serious thing you're doing because we already have the owner of this company who's already wished you a happy retirement.
0: He did.
1: So this is a way to throw it back on him to say, we got to see how this plays out for the next 7 years with Olson.
0: It does.
1: And loser leaves town.
0: But it's 12 years before I would have to, you know, answer to the bet.
1: Right.
0: And I would be like Leonardo DiCaprio in The Wolf of Wall Street. I ain't leaving. I ain't leaving. And I just start, you know, slamming the microphone. Here's the added part of this benefit. Do you think McAfee just plays what I just did? Like, I was checking out that guy's face again, and he's like, oh, he made a proclamation. He guaranteed that he will quit if Matt Olson doesn't go into the Hall of Fame in 2038.
2: This guy has a good lean on things.
0: If he goes into the Hall in 2038, my lean was right. I had the Olson
3: before news earlier. Right.
0: Yep. Yep.
1: Your prognostication is like twice as long as Pat McAfee's current contract.
2: Hey, bud, when we see your face going viral on the internet, we know you're right.
1: And his deal's worth like $80 million.
0: Just a little bit more than my deal. So here is Buster Olney, who was on with Domino and Shalini. Buster does a great segment every week with Nick and Chris talking all things baseball. He got into the Matt Olson Hall of Fame stuff and piggybacking off of me. Buster
4: Olney.
0: Just
4: got off taping a podcast with my colleague, Paul Imbakides, who's so good at research. And he told me that when, I wrote a thing back in February saying that Olson was on a Hall of Fame trajectory, he thought I was being hyperbolic. And he told me this in the podcast today. He said, yep, you're right. You know, because he's arguably, you know, not only is he going to finish his career probably with more than 400 home runs, but he also is the best defender of his generation. And I don't think it's close.
0: I mean, the defense rests on this, right? It is true, though, that again, because he was following the most beloved guy at the time in Freddie, it took a while for some people to come around. Now, there were some who were like, he's here, he's ours, let's go. But you just watch the guy every day and you realize how freaking consistent he is. That A, he's in the lineup every day and he's putting out numbers. Now, it's not going to be 54 homers every year. Last year was like 29. But the numbers on average in his 4-plus seasons here, I think, are 37 home runs and 108 RBIs or something. And the early numbers are trending past that this season.
1: And as of now, again, the trend line basically tells you he's going to be in the high 400s, possibly at 500. He gets to 500 homers, he's in. It's 3 gold gloves right now, and he's at that point in his career where once you get on a run of winning them, sometimes you don't even deserve it and you still get it.
0: Do you think the happiest, like Matt Olson has shown some emotion this year in a way that

0: The average is well over 300. Like, it's all the good things that we thought we were never going to see again with Ozzy.
1: It's very difficult in this league to get to 200 hits. You know, this isn't the 80s and 90s where guys will grind out a 320, 330 average and get 200 hits. And so when Ozzy posted 189, it's like his second or third year, we're like, this guy, this is where it's going. And then it was consistently, even in good years, was sitting right in that like 160 range. You're like, you're one of the best hitters in the National League and one of the best second basemen. And then it fell off for 3 years. And typically it doesn't come back, but it has.
0: It doesn't usually, but don't like gloss over this power numbers.
1: The power numbers are there.
0: If you didn't know how big Ozzy was and you just read his power numbers every year, you'd go, well, that's a 6 foot, 215 pound, you know, second baseman who's just able to hit home. But instead you see 5'8" and 170 and he's got that power stroke.
1: Pow. Matt, he's had, now this was last year, in 667 plate appearances, 603 official at-bats. He had 16 homers.
0: Mm-hmm.
1: He's got 8 in 139.
0: Yeah.
1: Like, this is trending towards a 30-homer season.
0: That'd be tremendous. 5 o'clock hour of the program brought to you by Shane Company, your friend and jeweler. So tonight, 9:40, first pitch here on The Fan and The Fan mobile app. Let me set the table for you. You're going to get the Buck and the Kelly and the Buck Ballou show 6 to 8. Then you're going to get all your pregame activity leading up to that 9:40 first pitch. And you're laying in bed tonight, you're air-potting it, and you've got Ben Ingram in your ear as you're listening to the Braves hopefully beat the Mariners this evening.
1: Why would you put it in there?
0: Where else would you put your AirPod?
1: Oh, you said ear.
0: Yeah.
1: Oh, I'm sorry.
0: That's okay.
1: I was confused.
0: This is the point in the show when he gets a little punchy.
2: Still horny over there.
0: His wife's out of town. Doesn't know exactly. He's got a bunch of dudes working in his house.
1: I've been here since 5:30. I'm like as close to Domino as possible right now.
0: You got the car nap earlier?
1: I had to go to the car and nap for about 45 minutes.
0: A car nap is an underrated nap. Like, you go out, grab a bite. You've just eaten. You're like, I can go in somewhere. I can just kind of, even if I want to put the seat back or just kind of do that head bob, that's a good nap.
1: There's something a little hobo-ish about it.
0: It really is. Is a cop going to knock on the window? You're not right. Supposed to be sleeping.
1: Excuse me, sir.
0: You're in the Lowe's parking lot. Like, yeah, you got to be careful about that one. All right, the NBA's draft lottery is Sunday at 3. Hawks, we know, will get the better of the Bucks and the Pels picks. We've had a tough day today. We've been trying to simulate this draft lottery over and over and over without great results. So let's get an update now. What's the latest on our simulated draft lottery and what it looks like for the Hawks?
3: Before I give you the numbers, do you guys think there's a strategy to this? Because I'm not doing very well.
0: I don't think, yes, you keep hitting sim.
1: I pushed the button.
3: Right? I tried it with the left hand, the right hand, right. Different fingers, you know.
0: Save that for me.
3: We're up to 73 spins on the draft simulator.
0: Okay.
3: Hawks have only won this thing twice.
0: Oh,
2: punch the button.
3: Do you guys want a live one right now?
0: Yeah, let's do a live on air. This is a draft simulator. Hawks have like a 5% chance of the number one pick, maybe.
3: We're clicking, and we've got the Nets.
0: They got the one again?
3: Yeah, followed by the Jazz.
0: Okay, where are we?
3: Kings. Pacers. Wizards.
0: Yeah.
3: Grizzlies.
0: Say Hawks.
3: Hawks in the seventh spot.
0: Again with the seventh. I'm going to feel let down. That's where they're projected to be, but I'm going to feel let down. This has got to be rigged by the NBA. No fan base is more deserving. Think about why. We just saw our team get pummeled by a 50-burger. We just saw our number one pick 2 years ago, and he couldn't play in the playoffs.
4: Sean, how have you say his name?
0: Him. So I feel like this has got to be an Adam Silver and an NBA getting together and go, let's do a solid for Atlanta. We need this. They deserve this. That's my early lean.
1: I pushed it. Now, this was the third one I ran, and you won. But you would have jumped, in this case, it would have been New Orleans pick.
0: Mm-hmm.
1: You would have jumped Utah, Indiana, Brooklyn, Washington, and Sacramento.
0: Mm-hmm.
1: And Memphis in terms of your percentages of winning.
0: So we got to the one on the sim?
1: Yeah.
0: Do you just keep simming until we get to one?
1: In that case, I was just lucky. But most of the time, you're living right in that 6 to 8 range, but two, three, four, five do come up a little bit more than not.
0: So you won because you have that Spurs super finger. And you guys have had the Wemby pick, and you've gotten some. You've got a Tim Duncan back in the day.
2: The buttons.
0: A David Robinson number one.
1: Even Harper second overall last year, the way it fell.
0: So we need that kind of luck that if in the back area of the draft lottery, they just keep simming it until we win.
2: Okay, we talked about how there's not going to be a Hawks member there representing us.
0: Do we know that? Like, do we have any idea?
2: Maybe it's a good thing. Maybe we'll be represented by the Spurs or by the Pelicans. Oh, they're actually.
0: Oh, no, we do have to be there because the Spurs already have our pick. I'm confused on this. Will the Hawks be on that dais of losers who's in the lottery every year and like, oh, look, there's little Nicky Wrestler? Or will they make Joe Dumars in the Pelicans and whoever runs the Bucks sit on that stage and pretend like they get the pick? This is going to be drama. This is all wonderful stuff.
1: Smile, everybody. I know this pick doesn't belong to you.
0: Los did do one sim where the Clippers got the top pick, but it's not their pick. It's the OKC pick, right? Isn't

0: what we determined?
1: That's what it said, that it conveyed to them in this case.
0: Unbelievable. That would be the biggest gut punch if they get the... After all their talent, they would get the Bonsa or Peterson.
1: I'm sure we'll get to cover this in unfinished business, but there's also a scenario where Indiana, depending on where they finish, their pick also goes over to the Clippers.
0: It's just too much.
1: It's a confusing. Lot of movement.
0: Like, I just need you... Remember when this happens on draft night when you trade the player and they're wearing the hat that the team actually drafted them and it's not their hat? Why are we doing that? Right? Like, we saw Luka Doncic wear a Hawks hat. That's just a gut punch. Don't do that to me. Just take the hat off. Put a Mavs hat on him. Just toying with my emotions. Let me play you something quickly from Quinn Snyder. This was during his exit interview with the media at the end of the week last week. And I know all the attention is on what happens with Zachary Risacher. Quinn said all the right things about Zach and moving forward.
2: The first thing when you asked me the question that I go to is Zach's just a really young player at 21. Have been impressed with his commitment to his work. There's all of our players, you know, whether it's not necessarily today that you have everything kind of packaged and planned, but there are development plans the same way we've had for other guys in the program. Those will be discussions with Zach as well. You know, I know he's excited, you know, to work and to improve, and we feel the same enthusiasm about, you know, where he's going.
0: So there's a couple of wild swings in what could happen. One, he could be the next success story in the development plan, the way it happened for Dyson Daniels, and then it happened for Nikhil, and the star turn of Jalen, and Onyeka becoming this.
3: Oh, dare you, Dyson.
0: Thank you, Stephen A. Or, and they could trade him this summer. Like, that's not out of the realm of possibility. I don't know what you're going to get for him. His value is probably at the lowest point it's going to get, but maybe it's just a swap for somebody to take him, and you get whatever they're trying to get rid of. I don't know. But those, like, that's how wild these swings could be, that he could be gone or they could turn him into the next success story because they have that history.
1: I really don't want it to be just for a spare part, but it has to be for something that you can see at least getting 10 to 15 minutes in a playoff series. It just can't be, this guy, we just got to get him out of here. That's not an appropriate use for a guy at his age.
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0: Can we talk about that noise? What was that noise?
1: I was getting ready to cough, and I tried not to. And it's still
6: it was
1: anyway.
6: A good save.
0: Lowe's, Cullen, did you already clip it? Oh, my God.
1: There it is.
0: You turned it around that quickly? Wait, one more time? That's disgusting.
1: It's well done.
0: That is a filthy, disgusting noise.
6: That's a nose fart right there.
0: It is. That's a nart.
1: Now, had it been from the nose, I think the water would have come out, but it was take a drink. And
0: this show has had a lot of disgusting noises through the years, but that is a top five most disgusting noise.
1: I'm glad to contribute.
0: Yeah, just drop that in as we move along. So we ask you guys to shout out a Cinco, a day, or a Mayo, because we celebrate Cinco de Mayo today. So Danny said yours plus Rich equals Cinco divorce lawyers. Rich had three, I had two. That is five. That's a good story. I'm glad you guys have so much fun with my failures.
1: You're really all over your pain.
0: It really is. Rob said Cinco is in Drake London. Number five. Well done. Fat Casey has weighed in. Cinco, Five Guys Burgers, Day Del Taco, Mayo, Duke's Mayo. So thank you to Living Up to Brand. David said Drea Di Matteo of Sopranos fame. Rob gave us Duke's Mayo. Rob also mentioned Rich's divorce lawyers. Danix gave us Oscar De La Hoya. And then one that I can't read, you people. Oh, there's a Robert De Niro. I was like, skim by that one too. Send your answers to the Harris Cherokee Casino's Twitter feed. And if you want them actually read on the air, don't send what a couple of you traditionally send each and every day. All right, coming up, if you've ever wondered what a discombobulated dog actually sounds like, you'll hear it next.
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16: 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More Braves baseball tonight. First, catching up with the news around the NFL. Giants attempting to replace Dexter Lawrence. Have they signed DJ Reader on a two-year deal? Seahawks signed short-lived Falcon Dante Fowler Jr. And Stephon Diggs has been found not guilty on charges of misdemeanor battery and felony strangulation of his personal chef. Braves news, Raisel Iglesias is back. Tonight, Iggy and the Braves continue their series out in Seattle. Bryce Elder on the mound here for game two. First pitch set for 9:40, so the Buck Blue Show takes you right into 680 game day.
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1: Out in the West Texas town of El Paso, I fell in love with a Mexican girl.
0: From Chuck and Chernoff. You gotta be an old school for this. You and yours. Yeah. Like, my dad knows every word of the song. He's somewhere right now just enjoying the hell out of this banger.
2: After this, then he wants seven Spanish angels. He wants a little Willie after this.
0: Carlos is in for the king. Charles on vacation. He'll be back with us on Monday. The 5 o'clock hour of the program brought to you by Shane Company, your friend and jeweler. Now, Los in the last segment made a noise that we have now officially put in the top five.
2: Oh, sweet.
0: We've had some weird noises in the history of this show. Remember when Chuck used to have the dolphin?
2: The dolphin. Was it just because when he would eat something?
0: His voice would whistle. Like in the middle of the show, you just hear this.
3: He still does it. I feel bad.
0: I think he got really upset that we kept making note of it. Right.
2: This is the biggest problem.
3: This is why he likes me, though.
0: That Chuck knows you won't play the dolphin.
2: Yeah. Dolphin so many times. In fact, we would all look at each other.
0: Dolphin.
2: We'd be like, dolphin!
0: There was dolphin. Like, I didn't dolphin, you'd hear.
2: We'd be like, look to the sea. Sure it is was. Back.
0: Now Los has added something. This was in the middle of the last segment. We're not even sure what this is, but it's fairly disgusting.
2: It was a cough that I tried to basically suppress, and it didn't work.
0: All right, let's just wait one more time. Now, if you could, a couple of different times in a row.
2: If there was a slow motion of my face,
0: right.
2: What you're hearing is that is all the air that went right into my cheeks. Mm-hmm. And then I tried to swallow back down all of a
0: too
2: sudden.
0: Late.
2: Yeah, too late.
0: Now, I didn't look at you at the time, but I looked over at Cullen and Gephardt. I was like, did you play a drop? Because I wasn't sure what the noise was.
2: No, I glanced over at them and in my mind, I'm like, they both got that one. Yeah.
0: I thought we were going to have to get the paddles out for a minute. One more time, just give it to me in real fast, like four or five in a row. That was the noise from Front Office Los. All right, before we get to all things sports business with our friend Hadley Englehart, if you've ever wondered what a discombobulated dog sounds like, well, our friend Christopher Mad Dog Russo was talking about the Magic blowing their 3-1 series lead to the Pistons. This news after Jamal Mosley, their head coach, was fired. He wanted to make sure there's no pushback in his own special way.
4: And you're up 62-38, and you can't throw the ball in the ocean. Your team looks discombobulated offensively. A deer running around without his head, and you're going to sit there and now moan and groan that he got fired? Doesn't work that way.
0: Deer running around. What did we determine? It's a chicken with its head cut off with a deer in headlights.
2: Deer in headlights.
4: A deer running around without its head.
2: And a chicken with its head cut off.
0: And we're discombobulated.
4: Discombobulated offensively.
2: Right. Do you realize how many things that are said on this show that people would question whether or not we actually know English when you explain things? It's like a moment of epiphany.
0: Well, when we bring up an epiphany, I'll still once in a while, I have to remember we get new listeners all the time. That was a Steven Jacksonism, former Falcon running back from like a decade ago, where he said, I just had an epiphany. So we brought that up and everyone's like, it's an epiphany. I know.
2: In a moment of epiphany.
0: We had
5: Jalen DeBoer.
0: Irvin Myers. It just depended throughout the years. That's why you can't disappear. You got to be in on the joke.
2: Or you don't take your hat off. You take your hand off.
0: I take my hand off to you. That was a Mike Tyson. I take my hand off to you. There's just so many great ones through the years. All right, speaking of great ones, the comedian actor Adam Ray is coming to the Buckhead Theater October 17th. The crowd is already laughing 6 months before the show. 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
1: 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Hadley Engelhardt joins Chuck and Chernoff on the Loud Security Systems Newsmaker line. Had, how are you?
2: Good, guys.
1: Let's talk about LIV Golf, which is, it's like ebbed and flowed in the news. When it popped, it was going to challenge the PGA. When it dipped, we thought it was gone. Well, now LIV Golf is continuing to fight for survival by bringing in financial experts and advisors in the wake of losing its funding from the Saudi firm that they were getting their backing from. LIV has retained a couple of different U.S.-based companies who advised several multi-billion dollar bankruptcy deals in the past year. So, the question is, do they have the sustainability without the Saudi money to try to push this for 12 more months, for 24 months? Do they get a 11th hour call from the governor and somebody puts money in? What happens here?
2: Yeah, I don't think they're looking at 12 months or 24 months. They may be looking at 12 weeks. You know, hiring a firm like Ducera Partners, you know, they handle distress signals, not growth strategy. I mean, they're about, you know, restructuring and pre-bankruptcy advisory. So, you know, without a long-term U.S. media deal and golfers being unhappy with the play, I don't see this sustaining. And I think this is the ultimate end of LIV Golf.
3: Hadley Engelhardt is our guest right here on the Chuck and Chernoff Show. Let me follow that up, Hadley, because we've seen where some of the smaller football leagues have folded and, you know, broadcast teams and players don't get paid, but largely they're, you don't know any of them. These are some of the best golfers in the world that have these monster contracts. What happened if everything goes away? Is there any way to recoup any of that money? Or are they entitled to any of that money?
2: Yeah, that'll be interesting to see how they handle their contract agreements with LIV and if they stop paying them. The bigger issue for them is not just that money, is how do they, if it doesn't end up merging somehow into PGA, how do they end up playing back on the PGA, which would probably be their ultimate goal, without having to pay back some of the money that they've made? So those dynamics will be very interesting, Los, as we get closer to it, if in fact they not only file bankruptcy, but default on their payment to these golfers.
1: Hadley, let me pick your brain about Mike Vrabel's new normal. Because you had crisis management teams that you said that you haven't worked with directly, but athletes, coaches, people in sports, entertainment, they work with crisis management teams. His new normal included being followed with a TMZ camera the other day from where his flight landed in an airport all the way to his car. And he didn't say anything. He did what he's supposed to. But this is a different deal now for Mike Vrabel, and it doesn't seem this is going to go away anytime soon. How is he and how is the team around him going to strategize to make sure he doesn't have a misstep?
2: Yeah, you know, what's interesting here is, I mean, him being followed by the TMZs of the world is, you know, the NFL is bleeding into celebrity culture. And it's something that, you know, again, he didn't commit a crime. He didn't do anything that, you know, would put him in jail per se. So it's interesting to see that we're still having this topic and this conversation about it. And it's the new norm. And so it puts a lot of pressure, not necessarily on him, but really on Mr. Kraft and the Patriots, because if the team doesn't play well early on, everyone's going to point fingers to what's going on this offseason and the drama that the circus that he has caused around the Patriots. But this is the new norm. I mean, this is what social media is all about. And that's why teams are now investing not only in personal security, but their, you know, media training, digital monitoring services. I mean, this is something that they have to do because nobody is obsolete from this. Everybody is a potential subject matter.
1: Okay, so the other side of this, and Mike Florio said that, and he hinted, was the way it was written, hinted that Dina Rossini could be close to telling her story. And I don't know where, I don't know what that story would sound like. That will have some ripple effects on Vrabel, on the Patriots, on Diana's future employment. What does she say? What platform does she go on? Like, the story explodes again if and when she does talk.
2: You know, it's funny that we're having this conversation because, you know, we have a crisis manager team that's on speed dial. We haven't had to use, but I had a call with them earlier in the week, yesterday actually, to just discuss something unrelated. And I brought up that conversation about what would Diana do during this situation if she goes public. You know, my gut is if she does it public, she goes on some sort of podcast like Sage Steele and is able to tell her story. But again, I don't know what her story is. If her story is she had an affair with Mike Vrabel, I don't know how that benefits her by saying that or changing the tenure of it to make it, you know, her versus Mike Vrabel. So it'll be very interesting how this plays out. What I can tell you is if she does go public with it, it will not help Mike Vrabel's story because, again, it will keep it at the forefront.
1: Hadley Engelhardt with Chuck and Chernoff, the host of the Deals and Deadlines podcast. You can download that, subscribe wherever you get your favorite pods. His appearance on our program brought to us by Dobbs Heating and Air.
3: It used to be that you would finish up, let's say, an NFL career, and then you would hope that Fox or CBS would put you in the broadcast booth. Now, you have so many athletes, even people that are active, that are Twitch, they're on YouTube, they have active podcasts. That is how they're getting themselves involved in the media and building that media brand. How much do you have to work with those athletes to kind of cultivate when they're looking to make that next jump in their career that, hey, it might not be calling games on Sunday on Fox, but it might be to your advantage to build up a brand using some of these other forms of media?
2: That's a great question because, you know, we deal with that all the time because obviously players are every year retiring for one reason or another, no matter what sport it is. And a lot of them see all these different former athletes, you know, on network TV and they feel like they could do that. But it's not so simple. It's a skill set. And so exactly right. You can develop a fan base by doing stuff either on your own or joint venture with other people to create your own podcast, or just doing different storytelling on Twitch, et cetera. And so it is a work in progress. We're always educating. And listen, Matt and I do a podcast, and it's something that, you know, it doesn't just happen naturally. You have to work at it, and it's something that takes time. And Matt's the expert, but I'm still learning on how to do it. So it's something that, you know, for an athlete, because there are many streaming services, you can do it. But you got to be smart about it, because if you do it the wrong way or say the wrong things, your career could be over before it starts.
1: Hadley, the Kentucky Derby just had a big renaissance, nearly 20 million viewers watching on NBC and Peacock. That's a record for the most watched Derby. It's up 11% year to year. I'm trying to figure out why. Is it, are we piggybacking off this gambling era being more talked about? Was there a storyline in this one? Because it didn't compel me, but it got 20 million viewers. So why was the Derby so successful?
2: Well, first of all, I love watching the Derby personally, and what a great race it was, whether you're a fan or not. But my own three boys were interested in the Derby for one reason and one reason only. There was a gambling betting element tied to it that they could do stuff and bet on certain things and prop bets and little things like that. So I think that allows the younger generation who may not be traditional horse racing fans to have a vested interest in it. And again, it proves that it's, you know, one of the most valuable single day sports TV properties. And it is up, you know, it's more than any most NBA finals games. It's higher than, you know, a regular season MLB broadcast. So the Derby is big business. And I think expanding the betting part of it creates more of an interest, especially to the younger generation.
1: Well, I think that's the key, the younger audience. I want to see those numbers is the key to making any of this sustainable moving forward. Hadley's podcast is called Deals and Deadlines. I kind of lob softballs up to him. He's the expert in all things sports business. Episodes drop each and every week. 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It's also available on our 680 The Fan YouTube channel. Hadley, thank you.
2: You got it, guys.
1: 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And this, well, this is your proof. You'll hear it next.
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16: 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We get into basketball. We got late night Braves baseball out in Seattle. First, positive news on either side. Catcher Cal Raleigh back for the Mariners after a three-game absence. And all-star closer Raisel Iglesias returns for Atlanta. He's back off the injured list. Game two tonight versus the Mariners. We'll see Bryce Elder versus George Kirby. First pitch coming up at 9:40. 680 game day right into the Ford Leadoff Show at 8:25. Also, if you're so inclined, a couple of game ones in the NBA playoffs. Cavs and Pistons, 7 o'clock. Then it'll be the Lakers and Thunder at 8:30. 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
1: Chuck and Chernoff are on the Fan. Happy Cinco de Mayo. On the Chernoff part of it, I'm mad high. That's Carlos Medina playing the role of Chuck Oliver today.
21: Hi.
1: Chuck's back on Monday with us. We'll turn things over to the Buck Belue Show with Kelly Kroll at the top of the hour. I'll walk you right up to all our Braves coverage, Braves and Mariners tonight.
21: How is y'all's relationship now?
1: Who's?
21: Buck and?
1: Mostly Cullen and Kelly.
22: I think they're okay. You and
23: we're
22: Kelly?
23: Great. We're better than Matt and Kelly.
22: I'm sorry. Matt and Kelly have an issue?
21: What's the problem with you two?
22: I don't know.
23: No, I'm just saying me and Kelly are closer than Matt and Kelly.
22: Oh, that's fine. Oh. Listen, it's not a competition. I think the world of Kelly. I've just tried to help her say her last name. I'm close with Buck and Kelly. She's done this thing where she's called it Kroll, and I'm like, your name is Kroll. So I had to, like, help her with that. She'll try her best to do it tonight, 6 to 8 here on the Fan, and then all the Brave stuff to follow. Now, we'll close up shop with Unfinished Business, where we close up loops that have been left open. We found out the only reason people don't like Dolly Parton. Plus, Los was kind of sort of right about some other stuff. Well,
21: kind of sort of right.
1: We'll get to the bottom of that too. 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All right, I want to play for you something quickly. Draymond Green can't help himself. Now he's got his podcast, right? So he gets a chance to fight back at anything anybody says about him, including Austin Rivers, who was on the Dan Patrick Show. And Dan asked Austin to comment on Draymond, who had said Steve Kerr was holding him back. Draymond said, the reason I wasn't better offensively is Steve Kerr, we didn't run anything for me. To which Austin Rivers laughed and was like, if you played for any other team, you're irrelevant. You just happen to play for that dynasty, so you have a chance to ride their coattails. Draymond heard about that, responded this way.
24: Speaking of Austin Rivers, you know, I saw he said he's bewildered and it's ridiculous of what I said. And I just find it interesting that a guy who was the 10th pick in my draft, I was 35, who's on his second act, still on act one, he goes, Draymond, never been a scorer. Austin, you and I averaged the same amount of points in high school. And I say high school because that's when you were at your best. And then in college, you know, he was still good. He was very featured at Duke because NBA careers, should he really talk about my NBA career? I'm still with my first team. He was gone from his first team in 2 years.
22: All right. Yes, he's allowed to comment on your NBA career. That's his job. He's now working as an analyst, and he's asked a question by Dan Patrick and answered it. And let's also remember, Draymond's averaged 8 points and 5.5 boards in his career. That what Austin said is 100% true. If he's playing for the Grizzlies, or if he's doing it for the Raptors, or a lot of other teams, he's an irrelevant player who's thought to be a good defensive player. He just happened to do it on a dynasty where he had Steph and Clay and Durant and others.
0: It's not like, I can think about a guy like Bruce Bowen. He used to play for the Spurs, where Bruce Bowen, it was, all right, you're on Kobe for this entire series. Draymond just hovers around and shoots the occasional three and hits somebody here and there, and suddenly he's supposed to be one of the all-timers with the rest of that team, and that's just not the case.
2: Hooey. We all know Chuck has a lot of random thoughts throughout the show.
3: Hey, man, I love that show today. That CFT was wonderful.
2: And Matt likes to tell crappy jokes no one understands.
5: I have feet for brains.
2: So now it's time to circle back on some stuff we didn't get to the bottom of. We now present to you Unfinished Business on Chuck and Chernoff. Let's
22: get down. All right, then. Brian Gephardt is here to help us close up some loops. Hello, BG.
19: Hey, guys. I got really good at this draft simulator thing as the time went on.
22: Okay.
19: From 520 to 540 today, I was just on fire. Multiple number one picks. I'm convinced we're going to win this thing now.
22: So you are doing the NBA draft simulator, the lottery, and the Hawks now have come in multiple times at one. It's like playing a slot machine that you just keep putting in money. Eventually, you think you'll win.
19: Yeah, 97 total spins on the day. We got 7 number one overall picks. Top three pick 21 times.
22: Oh, I'll take that right now. Let's go.
19: Los, you are kind of sort of right about the Pacers pick. So their 2026 pick is protected in an interesting way. It's protected for picks 1 through 4 and then 10 through 30. So if the pick falls in the 5 to 9 range, the Clippers get to make this pick. If the Pacers get and make the pick this year, the Clippers get the Pacers unprotected first round pick in 2031.
25: Wait a minute, 3, huh?
22: What?
0: It's another inception moment.
19: In 2031. So if this doesn't work out this year, it doesn't go to next year or 2 years down the road or 3 years down the road. It goes 5 years down the road to 2031.
22: So glad we got to the bottom of that.
19: Pacers have a 52% chance to get a top 4
22: pick. I think Atlanta needs to know that. Yeah.
19: Well, they do in order to see what winds up happening.
0: That's true. 5 through 9.
19: Yeah. Los was trying to make something up about Dolly Parton earlier.
0: Wow, because make she's something up.
19: Universally loved. Well, you were starting to bring up something of why she was disliked in some way.
22: Nobody dislikes Dolly Parton.
19: We searched. I looked all over the internet for this. We found one reason. It's because she's a Cowboys fan.
22: Oh, that works. Yeah, I can see that. Yeah.
0: That's not the reason.
19: Care to share?
22: It's killing him.
19: Is it shareable?
0: Say it. Listen, I've been... I've been adamant to management that I will no longer share any of these topics over on this radio station.
22: You have been neutered. Lois has been neutered.
0: And he's saying we're the soft ones over here.
22: Look at this guy letting management tell him what to do. Okay.
19: Never got full confirmation about Jonah Heim being Jewish or not.
22: I told you, we don't know.
0: He has to be. Great mystery.
22: Why does he have to be? Because the name, you're just saying Jonah
0: Heim. You have a good lean on things, and you would know.
22: I would lean towards member of the tribe, but I can't confirm it without confirmation. I can't just put it out there. I'm a newsmaker.
19: I'd lean toward just not religious, because there's not the confirmation of it anywhere. Again, we searched the entire internet.
0: But then his middle name doesn't help you. It's like Jonah Tobias Himes.
22: Did anybody think to call the Braves and ask them?
19: No, it didn't.
0: I'll text Alex.
19: Like the best thing to do, you know?
0: Do you ask them, like, so?
22: I know you just traded Jonah.
0: Is there anyone that you were worried about keeping things kosher, and now you don't worry?
22: Any member of the tribe that were traded? We can figure this out some way. Somebody called Jonah's house now there in Sacramento because he's playing for the A's.
19: We'll work on it.
22: All right.
19: No, Pacers just got the number one pick. Right.
22: We'll keep spinning these sims over the next few days leading up to the draft lottery on Sunday. Thank you, Brian Gephardt. Thanks to Colin Madden. Thanks to Derek Thomas. Lowe, great job filling in for the Kang. That

0: It is memorable. We appreciate it.
1: Thank you.
0: Yeah. And thanks to you guys for spending your Tuesday with us. The Buck Belue Show with Kelly Kroll is coming up next, and then you'll get Braves Mariners coverage on The Fan and on The Fan mobile app. Have a great rest of your Tuesday evening. Good night now.
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0: 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The gang's all here. Band got back together again and barely made it in here today. As we've got the Eagles performing at Truist Park tonight.
1: Yes.
0: And I believe we've got another concert going on right next door at the Roxy.
1: Mm-hmm.
0: My goodness.
1: Busy
0: and a tough
1: evening.
0: Day on 400 southbound and 285 westbound.
1: Is that right?
0: I could have walked faster here.
1: Well, you can consider that.
0: I needed
1: that
0: the
1: for
0: governor's helicopter or Kirby Smart's helicopter to get over here today. But man, I had about 10 minutes to spare.
1: Yeah.
0: You know, in 25 years of doing this, I've only been late twice.
1: Is that right? That's a pretty good track
0: twice.
1: Record.
0: Yeah.
1: Good track.
0: And that was when they had me and old Kincaid.
1: Mm-hmm.
0: They had us out like 4 days a week doing road shows.
1: Mm. Got it. So lots of locations.
0: We didn't have a phone with the directions on it then.
1: You had to print out the MapQuest, did you?
0: It was just happenstance, basically. You just hope you're making the right turn. Yeah, twice. This would have been the third time, so I was a little anxious. Mm-hmm. So I broke some of the rules.
1: Oh, boy. Were you in the shoulder driving today?
0: 285.
1: Uh-oh.
0: I got in a lane that was going straight instead of turning, but I was turning.
1: Ooh.
0: And then the light never seems to turn green when you're in a hurry. You know that?
1: It does seem to be that way. It does. I feel your pain.
0: Yeah,
1: I do.
0: So you were here since early this afternoon, I bet.
1: Well.
0: Working hard. I mean, you had your feet kicked up. I'm getting the show sheet ready and talking about audio. And you're over there just hanging out with the social media team.
1: I got
0: your feet on the desk just chilling.
1: Easy does it. My feet were not. I was still working over there. You know, Domino's back here playing a concert for himself. And so I didn't want to ruin that.
0: Was
1: so
0: it
1: I went
0: the
1: ahead
0: Eagles?
1: And. Yeah, he was getting ready for the Eagles. So I went ahead and just made my way up and talked to JB a little bit. And just wanted to hear a little bit more. You know, he's a big LSU fan, and he wanted to talk about that series coming up with Georgia in baseball. And,
0: oh, good Lord.
1: Yeah, I know. So had to have a little conversation
0: LSU's
1: about
0: terrible.
1: That. He's sad. Don't tell him
0: LSU's
1: that.
0: LSU's awesome. No. Awful.
1: Anyway, so, no, I was still working hard, partner, but 285, this all lanes to close on 285
0: yeah.
1: West Side this weekend. It is going to be a mess. Woo-wee. And last night it took me an hour and a half to get back from the airport.
0: And you know, the Eagles were one of my all-time favorite bands.
1: Well,
0: the timing aligned with me in the 70s and 80s. Man,
1: course.
0: I was digging the Eagles. So I tell you, Holloway, it would make me feel better. You could play a little Eagles right now. I know you got something ready. I mean, this is one of those things with the Eagles at Truist Park tonight. The unspoken word. I don't need to call you at 4 o'clock in the afternoon and say, hey, man, Eagles playing tonight. Let's feature some of their hit songs. Right?
1: Holloway, you tell me. He's letting you know. Are
0: I mean,
1: you
0: my
1: prepared?
0: Goodness, this is a no-brainer.
1: Ready. Okay, no-brainer. You better be.
0: Let's see what you got.
1: He's coming in hot today. I'm not show prepping, and you better have the Eagles ready.
0: Oh, yeah, one of these nights, man. I played this 10,000 times in the mid to late 70s down in Valdosta, Georgia. I made my way over here from Athens when I was going to college there to check them out here at the Omni, it used to be called, now a State Farm Arena. They blew up the Omni. But I tell you what, that night was one of the best nights ever. Eagles in concert. At the Omni, man, those were good times. Those were the best of times.
1: It sounds like it. Very fond memories for you.
0: As far as music goes.
1: I'm surprised you didn't want to do a top five tonight of your own. I have one that I think will be fun, but you should drop your top five. You should drop your top five Eagles songs at some point.
0: It's a shortened show.
1: Holloway play them.
0: Special edition. We're getting off early so we can get to Braves coverage. We're the home of the Braves, by the way.
1: You going to go over there and catch the back half of that concert?
0: It's going to be awesome. Let's see what's popping.
2: Let's find out what's popping.
0: All right, the Eagles are at Truist Park tonight. One of my all-time favorite bands. And here's the top five. All-time favorite songs.
1: Oh, how did I not know?
0: No, I'm teasing.
1: Oh,
0: I'm
1: shoot.
0: Braves 9:40 start in Seattle. We're going to hand the ball to Bryce Elder, and he's going to work his magic. We face a right-hander named George Kirby.
1: Kirby.
0: Could there be a more American name than George Kirby?
1: That's about right. He's as American as they get.
0: We're going to lead you right into 680 Game Day and the Ford Leadoff Show with Domino and Barrett Salee coming up here right after our shortened show. And we need to win tonight, Kelly, because if we don't win tonight, it's our first series loss of the season.
1: Now, pressure's really on in May, isn't it?
0: We can't do that, right? We're going to try to go undefeated.
1: Oh, yes. That would be something.
0: Yeah, a little Braves talk coming up on the show. NBA playoffs.
1: Mm-hmm.
0: We got the semifinals tipped off last night. How about the Knicks putting it on the Sixers? My goodness. And then my man Ant-Man Edwards was back in play.
1: Good to see.
0: Leading the T-Wolves to a win over the Spurs. So tonight, mm-hmm. we get the Cavs and the Pistons. Is that sexy enough for you? The Cavs and Pistons, because it's not for me.
1: Oh, see, Donovan Mitchell going up against Cade Cunningham, all that, that's, it's sexy enough for me.
0: Yeah, that's got nothing for me. I would prefer to watch the later game, the Lakers taking on the Thunder. And the Thunder talking about a sweep of Luka and LeBron and the Lakers. Yeah, NBA playoffs continue. They go on for a couple of months.
1: They do drag those out.
0: And then last but not least, coming up here in a couple of days, we got the Falcons mini camp getting underway up at Flowery Branch Friday at 10:15. Think Stefanski's going to be available at 11:15. I bet home team's going to be there in the front row, eating up what Stefanski has to say.
1: I hope
0: coming
1: so.
0: Up Friday. You're probably going to have it like Monday on the locker room show. Practice at 1:40 for the rookies on Friday. Zachariah Branch, Avion Terrell. We're going to talk about Avion Terrell on the show today. Kendall Daniels, hoping he turns out to be a player. So the rookie minicamp as the Falcons. NFL's always got something going on. And that's what's going on this weekend.
1: 365.
0: Yes,
1: sir. Did you catch that interview with Matt Ryan in the locker room?
0: You know, I did not. I saw our 680 The Fan social media post. Mm-hmm. So I did get to hear some of it.
1: A little bit of it. Yeah. I just wondered what you thought.
0: And we're going to talk about one of his quarterbacks. Both of those Falcons quarterbacks we'll talk about here in the first segment of the show. Coming up. This is just like the opening
1: segment.
0: The
1: preview. This is,
0: this is
1: appetizer.
0: Hello. We've got a show. It's been shortened, but here we are, and now we're going to dive right into it. Coming back, we're going to help fix the Falcons, and we'll talk about Avion Terrell. Penix was dancing, and that's a good thing.
1: Mm-hmm.
0: Tua, probably not so good a thing for Tua. And Matt Olson with his 300th home run. Wow, man. Benchmark home run last night. We'll relive it. Got the Buck Blue Show with Kelly Kroll here on The Fan, 680 and 93.7.
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8: 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The Braves are looking to bounce back after dropping game one last night versus the Mariners. Tonight, we got game two, and that'll see Bryce Elder taking on George Kirby. 680 game day. We'll get you started at 7:40 tonight, followed by the Ford leadoff show. First pitch from T-Mobile Park, set for 9:40 tonight. The Braves have reinstated pitcher Raisel Iglesias from the injured list. Pitcher Carlos Carrasco has been designated for assignment, and Dylan Dodd will begin a rehab assignment with AAA Gwinnett. We got some NBA playoffs continuing tonight. The second round, Cavs face the Pistons tonight at 7. Lakers face the Thunder tonight at 8:30.

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1: All right, Kelly, heads up. I've got a new favorite player.
2: What?
1: A new favorite player.
2: Okay.
1: Georgia sophomore tight end Ethan Barber. 6'4", 240 pounds, chiseled, running a sub-4.6. And yesterday at the 10th annual David Pollack Family Foundation Charity Golf Tournament, Barber was team captain on the team that went 25 under par. Ooh. 25 under par. And Barber was bombing it. What? Saw it with my own two eyes.
2: Okay.
1: Bombing it 350 yards. The foursome playing in front of them all had hard hats on at the end of the round. He was bombing it on them. He was hitting it over the trees, around the corner, cutting the dog leg, flying fairway bunkers, driving par fours. Ethan Barber was a champion yesterday. And in a related note, at G-Day, he had over 10 targets at G-Day. And last season, to get the year started, as a true freshman, he was a starter. And they had him as a tight end in motion. And let me just say, he obliterated the defenders that he was blocking. And then he broke his ankle, fractured his ankle, and was out for the season. But Ethan Barber is back. He's back bombing it. He's back blowing them up between the hedges. And he's my new favorite player. In fact, Ethan Barber is the NBT.
2: NBT. BT.
1: The next big thing.
2: Okay. All right. I like this take. I like it. And it's so funny you should say this because I feel like I saw, you know, the young kids on TikTok. I think it was Tom Monken who said, this is the guy, your favorite player, new favorite player, Ethan Barber, that he's the guy you don't want to go up against on the football field or the links. So yeah. That tracks now. And he said he's got just enough. The line I liked was he's got just enough, you know, a-hole in him. That's basically just to be that guy. Yeah. So you must you hit something on the head
1: Ethan
2: here.
1: Ethan Barber, Okay. Look out. The next great player at Georgia.
2: Keep your eyes
1: football player
2: peeled.
1: And golfer, my goodness. And I was already a fan, but I became a bigger fan yesterday when I saw it with my own two eyes. 6'4", 240, swinging like Tiger Woods.
2: So this was
1: and they beat Jeff Francoeur's team by one shot.
2: Oh no, Frenchie must be beside himself.
1: Frenchie was 24 under par. Woo-wee. Barber's team was 25 under par.
2: No way.
1: Seriously.
2: Close. Oh boy.
1: All right, now that we got that out of the way, let's fix the Falcons.
2: Okay. Sounds good.
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1: Yeah, I don't think Matt Ryan minds that here on the Buck Belue Show, we are fixing the Falcons. I don't think he takes offense to that.
2: Oh, no.
1: Maybe
2: no,
1: one of these other sure. shows he might. But since I played the game.
2: I don't know why you're laughing.
1: Well, it's funny.
2: I mean.
1: It's funny.
2: You like to drop that line. I hear
1: well,
2: you.
1: Well, no, I don't drop it. I've dropped it like five times in 25 years. They just had it on that Braves during the half inning of the Braves game that you're on every inning now, it seems like. I mean, I hear you. You're getting some publicity, girl.
2: Got to work
1: on those Braves games.
2: That's what, you know, when you.
1: I mean, every break is you or Domino. And you guys sound great.
2: Well, thanks, partner.
1: Sell it, girl.
2: Okay.
1: I even heard you say, listen to you on the Buck Belue Show.
2: I sure did.
1: And I said, you go, girl. I want to talk about Avion Terrell.
2: Okay, let's do it.
1: Our number one draft pick. Mm-hmm. Now, he wasn't a first rounder.
2: Mm-mm.
1: We didn't have a first round pick.
2: No, we didn't.
1: But by golly, we scooped him up in the second round. And some of the boys at the coffee shop, you know, they're dropping some of this on me. Like, so what do we took a nickel cornerback mm-hmm. with our first pick. And I said, no, what makes you think he's the nickel cornerback? And they said, well, on the draft shows, when they brought him up, they spoke about him being undersized.
2: Mm-hmm. They did.
1: Undersized. So just assuming he's going to be the slot cornerback working the inside. And I'm here to say I believe the Falcons' plan is for him to be the boundary cornerback opposite of his big brother, A.J. Terrell.
2: Okay.
1: And that the Falcons drafted Avion Terrell, all 5'10", 186 pounds of him, to replace Mike Hughes mm-hmm. at the boundary cornerback spot. Look, Mike Hughes, third year with the Falcons. He's an eight-year veteran, all right? So he's been around the block. He's played on three or four teams. Stuck here in Atlanta for 3 years. But look, let me keep it real.
2: Okay.
1: With Mike Hughes. Inconsistent. Inconsistency on that tape that he laid down over the last 3 years. That highlight reel, you can edit some of that inconsistency out. But if you're watching the Falcons on a weekly basis during the football season, it shows up totally inconsistent, mm-hmm. below the standard mm-hmm. of winning in the National Football League. But I don't want to get rid of Mike Hughes. Mm. I don't want to get rid of him.
2: Okay.
1: I want him to slide down to the slot. Mm. Look, we got Billy Bowman.
2: Yes.
1: Who is not going to be ready to start the season. We're all talking about Penix. Is he going to be ready to start the year? Is he not going to be ready to start the year? He's going to be ready to start the year. Billy Bowman's not going to be ready to start the year.
2: Okay.
1: Torn Achilles. So he's still going to be rehabbing that thing when the season starts. So that opens up a job for Mike Hughes. He's also undersized. If you want to go that route. He could easily move in with all of this veteran experience that he has. Move him inside to the slot. And let's go Avion Terrell, opposite of his big bro, A.J. Terrell.
2: Okay. So you think he's got a little inside and outside versatility?
1: Who?
2: Got that, Terrell.
1: Want him outside.
2: I mean, okay, but we know he can be inside because that's what all these analysts yeah. that your buddies are listening to were talking about. But either way, That's great. Great to hear. I like where you're headed with that.
1: What I'm saying is that when he's on the boundary and it's the single receiver side, and the opposing offensive coordinator is trying to get him on an island against their 6'4" receiver.
2: Right, I'm
1: following. Their game plan is to light Avion Terrell up on the perimeter.
2: Yes.
1: That Avion Terrell's going to hold up. Look, he tested well at the combine.
2: He did, and was considered one of the most physical cornerbacks in the class,
1: yeah,
2: right?
1: Yeah, you plug in the tape, you see him getting these ball carriers on the ground. He tested well at the combine, even though he skipped the 40-yard dash. And I think that hurt him, skipping the 40-yard dash.
2: Maybe.
1: Everybody want to see how fast you are playing that cornerback spot. But the broad jump, 10-3. When you plug in the tape, you see a guy that's athletic. He's fearless. I really love the ability for him in coverage where at the snap of the ball, and let's say he's playing press man, at the snap of the ball, he's flipping those hips and comfortably running with these big-time world-class receivers. Good technique, competitive, a willing tackler. He will fight the receiver for the ball. And he wants to win. What's not to like? And forget about this sliding him down to the slot. We didn't take him in the second round to be playing inside on the slot. He's a boundary cornerback. And I'm guessing that's where they're going to put him.
2: Okay. Well, I'm anxious to see it. I'm anxious to see it and how Matt Ryan and Stefanski and they choose to play that. I would argue to your point about
1: Ulbrich.
2: Billy Bowen. Yeah, Ulbrich, obviously. Billy Bowen and his health, that it's still a very thin spot. They did add talent, though, and certainly energy, all the things you're talking about.
1: Well,
2: with Terrell,
1: they got some
2: of those
1: guys.
2: But it's still a thin spot.
1: Some of those roster dudes are still coming back. I mean, we got Clark Phillips. We've seen him for a couple of years. Clark Phillips.
2: Kobe Bryant.
1: Below the standard.
2: Yeah.
1: Kobe Bryant, below the standard.
2: Yeah. Okay.
1: Are you trying to win? But I like the secondary. You got Bates and Watts at safety.
2: Yes.
1: I mean, that is as good as it gets.
2: Love that. Yes.
1: And you got the Terrell brothers, the boundary cornerbacks. I'm liking that, too. I'm liking it. Let's go with it. Mike Hughes, step on down. We're not going to fire you. Just slide on down. You're going to be inside on the slot until Billy Bowman can get back.
2: And then what? Just out of curiosity, would you put Billy Bowman back?
1: Then I'm plugging and playing Bowman.
2: Okay. All right. Interesting.
1: And then that's when you say, Mike Hughes, man, we appreciate you hanging around and giving us everything you got for over 3 years. We appreciate it, but, it's that time to move on.
2: Okay. Well, I'm glad you addressed that because you're right. There are a lot of folks wondering, especially after all those analysts were talking about.
1: Oh, Avion being undersized.
2: Undersized and could he handle? Yes, all of those things.
1: Yeah, and what's crazy, nobody's saying Mike Hughes is undersized. He's the same size.
2: Well, they've seen him play at this level, right?
1: What level was that below the standard?
2: Okay, well, fair enough. I'm just saying. They can't say that about Avion Terrell. That's all.
1: And then the biggest news coming down. My goodness, we had Michael Penix Jr. dancing after his wedding.
2: Dancing
1: on
2: the
1: Saturday night. And I believe that was the grind that he was throwing down on the dance floor. I mean, he had that grind move working. At his wedding, on the dance floor with his lovely wife. And that is a good sign for Falcons fans. Michael Penix, that ACL that he tore most recently.
2: Mm-hmm.
1: Apparently he must be okay. Because if he's grinding out on the dance floor, that knee must be feeling pretty good.
2: I sure hope so. I would think so.
1: I mean, you don't think that when you see the video of him dancing?
2: Well,
1: grinding?
2: I don't want to do this to you, but I also saw Spencer Schwellenbach bowling in December. And then, now we know it's happening. So I hope it's a good sign. I hope it means his recovery is going as planned and he felt good enough to get out and bust a few moves.
1: Well, what do you think his wife said? Come on out here. We've got to have a first dance.
2: I don't know what his
1: wife said. I think he wanted out there on the dance floor.
2: Yeah, sure. Groove around a bit.
1: I mean, as the groom, man, I mean, you got to be on the dance floor.
2: I wonder how he's feeling today. That's what we should have gotten. Or, well, day after.
1: When I saw those videos come down on social media, it put a big smile on my face.
2: Sure. I would hope it did for every Falcons fan.
1: And then I thought, okay, it's a good, what a great night for both he and his wife. I mean, it's one of the greatest nights in your life.
2: Yeah.
1: Is that wedding night. And let me tell you, I was on that dance floor.
2: No. Did you have some Eagles playing at your wedding?
1: Well, you can't really dance to that.
2: Well, I didn't. I just meant in general at your wedding.
1: We busted out some of that old school R&B. Come on.
2: Okay.
1: Penix dancing, so apparently he's going to be ready. And that is the big question here, is when is Penix going to be ready to compete with Tua Tagovailoa?
2: Right. Yes.
1: When is he going to be ready?
2: How does that look?
1: And I broke this thing down a little bit.
2: Okay.
1: So he tore the knee. He had surgery on this latest ACL tear on November the 25th.
2: Correct.
1: Reconstruction. They had to put it back together again.
2: Yeah, not the first time.
1: So when they report to training camp, it will be 8 months. 8 months.
2: Mm-hmm. I'm doing the addition.
1: 9 months will get you to the regular season, game one. In that first week of September, 9 months since his surgery.
2: Okay.
1: And I'm guessing you're going to see him repping at training camp, because training camp goes on for about 3 or 4 months in the NFL. So he should be repping it. It'll be hands off, no contact, let Mike throw. But I believe we're going to see a competition in training camp developing.
2: That's exciting.
1: Yeah.
2: That's exciting, especially if healthy or where he should be within that recovery timeline that you're talking about.
1: And look, it's a brand new scheme for both quarterbacks, all right? So you got Penix learning the new system. You got Tua learning the new system. Now, there's some people that think Tua's the best fit. He's going to fit the system better than what Michael Penix Jr. is going to fit, because Tua Tagovailoa is a rhythm passer, right? I mean, he's throwing darts. His arm, they don't ever say that Tua has arm talent. You'll never hear that phrase. But Tua throws darts. I mean, it's a rhythm-based passing attack. I'm going to fake it to that running back. I'm going to turn and set my feet, and I'm going to get rid of that football quickly. Mm-hmm. And it's going to be short to intermediate. Mm-hmm. And it's going to be a high percentage throw.
2: Yes, correct.
1: Penix is a guy that has arm talent, so he's a fit when you're running a system where you're trying to throw it intermediate to deep down the field. He can layer the ball into coverage, intermediate level down the field. In fact, I think he can throw short, intermediate, and deep, but, you know, that's just me. Tua is a fallen franchise quarterback looking to salvage the second half of his career.
2: Yeah, a lot of motivation.
1: And look, he's been sacked 141 times. He's thrown 120 interceptions. He's had four or more undocumented concussions on the football field.
2: Yeah.
1: And do you know what? One of the things he did is he started training with jiu-jitsu. You ever heard of this?
2: I have.
1: Jiu-jitsu. They never taught that in Valdosta when I was growing up. You couldn't take that if you wanted to.
2: No? Okay.
1: But he was taking it so he would learn how to fall better. Which sounds a little bit crazy. As a quarterback, you're trying to stand up. And I'm guessing Tua wears that guardian cap. He probably wears that to bed at night with all those concussions that he's had. Overall, I'm just going to say, look, I don't know why you got to choose one guy over the other. I'm embracing both of them from this point forward, Kelly. Make it a promise to you. I'm going to embrace both Penix, which I've already done.
2: Yes,
1: and I'm going to embrace Tua moving forward. I'm going to embrace both, because you know what? We might need both of them.
2: I think you're right.
1: That's what I'm saying. 404-231-1680, the number. you want to get in here. Look, Avion is a boundary cornerback. I'm here to tell you. He's not working the nickel defensively. And Penix has danced. He's out on the dance floor, and he's grinding. That knee must be feeling better. And we've got a quarterback competition that is just around the corner. Stefanski runs this 12 personnel grouping where he has the extra tight end on the field. Stefanski, this is a conservative offensive scheme. And I know conservative because I've run some conservative offenses. And days I know a conservative offense when I see one. And the first notification that you should see that it's a conservative offense is when you're taking a receiver off the field and you're putting another tight end on the field. Mm-hmm. Because you're looking to run the football is what you're looking to do. You're looking to dominate the line of scrimmage. And you're looking to block it better. And that's why you got an extra tight end on the field. And that's what Stefanski's scheme is all about. Now, when he gets the run game going, now he wants to play action pass. Short to intermediate. And there's going to be play action bootlegs. Quarterback's going to have to operate that. But this is a conservative scheme where they want to establish the run, control the line of scrimmage. That's putting me to sleep, really.
2: It just woke me up.
1: You get that run game going, and it sets up the play action pass opportunities where you're going to get high percentage throws. So it really does fit what Tua does better.
2: Seems that way.
1: Yeah.
2: Seems that way, but.
1: So that's my take on that. I should probably shut up and see what Chad has to say. He's checking in from Hawaii.
2: Oh, boy.
1: Chad, what's
2: going on,
1: brother?
4: Hey, aloha, guys.
2: Aloha.
4: It's a little rainy here on the Big Island, but.
1: It's beautiful here for the Eagles tonight, brother.
4: That's great. So. I'm glad what you're talking about, embracing both quarterbacks. I think Penix Jr. is our future. I'm hoping that Tua can get healthy and maybe next year go somewhere else. Or if he wants to be the backup, then fine, be the backup. But I believe that Penix Jr. is our quarterback now and the future. But I'm glad, you know, you're embracing both. Because we probably will need both. And on the golf front, I wish I was, 6'4", 280, so I could pound that golf ball.
1: Man, you should have seen Ethan Barber yesterday. You thought Frank Coeur could bomb it until you saw Ethan Barber.
4: Oh, yeah. I mean, because, you know, as you know now, distance means a lot. So, but, oh, well, we make the most of what we have, yeah. Thanks, like always, for getting me on the show. I'm glad to see you guys are here about this whole week, I believe. So we'll be tuning in.
1: Sounds hey, we appreciate great, you, Chad. Keep calling back, brother.
4: Okay, mahalo.
2: Mahalo.
1: Means hello and goodbye. Bill joins us from Charleston. Hello, Bill.
2: Hey, Bill.
5: Hey, guys. How are you?
2: We're doing all right. How are you doing tonight?
5: Not bad at all. You know, I'm enjoying the conversation about the Falcons. It feels like Bucks really, you know, hardcore on this year, which I'm looking forward to. You know, it seemed like you guys were talking, well, fix the Falcons. I kind of agree what you're saying on the defensive side of the ball, but you know, I still think we're a wide receiver short. And I was thinking, Buck, do you feel that way?
1: Well,
5: I
1: mean, we got Zachariah Branch.
5: I know we do, but right now, if you look into the room, all we got is, you know, we got London. We want to have three solid ones. And if you look who's in there now, it's just really a bunch of, you know, retreads. And I was looking at what's available, and I think there's money there. But, you know, again, maybe a Tyreek Hill, just something we can do for a year or two as a sort of a bridge to have, you know, that one other connection, D.B. Samuels, but he might. You know, I still think you're going to have Zach in the middle, and you're going to need somebody more prototypical on the outside. But I think we're a wide receiver short of really being solid. I like your contention as well as Chad's about having two QBs. I mean, this could be a natural transition with the age difference and the health thing that maybe we're going to get a half a season out of both of them and a nice transition into, you know, Tua being a backup, you know, for the end of his career. So I'm trying to be optimistic about it. I have a lot of things say about the Braves, but I'll leave say that for another time.
2: We'll get into that. Promise you. Yeah.
1: Thanks,
2: you
1: bring Bill.
5: I appreciate you guys getting back together again. You know, listen, looking forward to calls in the future. Take care.
2: Thanks, Bill. Appreciate you calling as always. I mean, I don't think he's the only one that feels that way about the wide receiver room right now. Do you, Buck? I mean, I know Zachariah Branch.
1: Dotson's the one on the hot seat. You got Drake London about to sign this long-term big money extension that's going to pay him like a top 10 receiver in the NFL. So he's going to get some big time money and he's about to get it. So he's your featured receiver. Mm-hmm. He's your X guy.
2: Right.
1: All right, single receiver side. You got him running deep crossing routes. You got him one-on-one outside the numbers, working on these undersized cornerbacks, on those 50-50 balls, bringing those down. Drake London participating as a blocker in the run game. A guy that's been very impressive so far in his Falcons career. So he's our featured guy. Zachariah Branch has got a chance to be one of the better slot receivers in the league. I really believe that with his skill set. I mean, he's undersized. And that's what makes him a slot receiver, is he's undersized. So he can work the middle of the field, those shallow crossing routes, the quick flat routes, get that ball in his hands quickly. But he's a guy that can run the route tree. He's proven that, and he's going to continue to prove that. Dotson... he's the guy that is, he's the guy that's on the spot here, Dotson. And we signed him, I believe, to a 2-year contract. Mm-hmm. And it's pretty good money for a guy that hadn't really done a heck of a lot.
2: Right. Yeah.
1: But he's now he's got an opportunity to be the number two here starting the season. And I would imagine he's motivated by that. He's got a fresh start and he's going to get an opportunity to play. We'll see what works out. But I guarantee you, moving forward, we're looking good with London and Branch moving forward down the road, feeling really good about those two receivers.
2: Okay. If you say so, I wouldn't. I'm curious. I wouldn't mind if the right fit came along, picking up another.
1: Well, like if Finn was decided he wanted
2: exactly
1: to come back,
2: I was thinking.
1: And make
2: yes.
1: a comeback. I wonder Finn's wife, lovely wife. How awesome is she, by the way?
2: Oh,
1: I mean, so awesome.
2: Total saint is all I can think of.
1: Every morning I get
2: to deal with just 4 hours of his loveliness.
1: But what if Finn
2: I don't know how she does it.
1: And said, I'm making a comeback. The Falcons need me.
2: I'm in. Sign me up for Finn on the Falcons roster this year. See what he can do.
1: Dotson, you
2: got
1: to go find somewhere else to play. Maybe the UFL.
2: Finn and Aaron are here
1: watching us
2: right now. They're peeking in on the show a bit because they're getting ready
1: to
2: go see
1: the Eagles.
2: Yeah. Which, hey, because we've got the Eagles and whoever's playing at the Roxy and all this and that, comedian actor Adam Ray is also coming to the Buckhead Theater on October 17th. Yes, tickets are now on sale at Ticketmaster.com. Listen to The Locker Room with Finn and company all this week to win some tickets.
1: That Finneran, man. I'll tell you what. I would have loved to have played with Finneran.
2: Why?
1: Because you couldn't overthrow him. You know, quarterbacks, when you work in the middle of the field, there are throws where you're going to let it get away from you. It's going to be high. But Finn would go up and say, the heck with protecting my body. I'm exposing my rib cage. I'm going to go up high on the ladder and make that catch and make our quarterback look good.
2: Yeah, I was looking for that. I was looking for great team player. Always shows up, works hard, dedicated. Will do anything to help his team win.
1: Team player.
2: That's the kind of guy Finn is.
1: Wants to win. That's another thing. I want to be playing with a guy that wants to
2: win.
1: They don't care about stats. They want to win. And I believe Zachariah Branch is like that, too. He don't care about the stats.
2: Well, I hope he helps the Falcons out this
1: season. Let me help you win.
2: Okay. Get some dubs.
1: All right. Coming back on the other side, Matt Olson hit a huge number last night. We'll talk about it next. Buck Belue Show with Kelly Kroll here on The Fan, 680 and 93.7.
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0: 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The Braves are looking to bounce back after dropping game one last night versus the Mariners. Tonight will be game two, and I'll see Bryce Elder take on George Kirby. 6:30 game day, getting you started at 7:40, following the Buck Blue Show, followed by the Four Leadoff Show. First pitch from T-Mobile Park set for 940 tonight. The Braves reinstated pitcher Rysel Iglesias for the injury list, but that means Carlos Carrasco has been designated for an assignment. Meanwhile, Dylan Dodd is beginning a rehab assignment with AAA Gwinnett. And in the playoffs, second round, Minnesota heading up to Denver to take on the Avalanche. They lead 1-0. Puck drop set for 8 p.m. tonight from the Ball Arena right here in the Fan, 680-937 FM.

0: Truist Park.
1: What a crowd.
0: One of my all-time favorites, man. Growing up in South Georgia in the 70s.
1: Yeah.
0: Man, the Eagles were huge.
1: I can't believe you're not going tonight. Just walk your way over there here in about a half hour.
0: I saw them when they came to Atlanta.
1: Oh, yes, the Omni.
0: You know, they broke up in 1980.
1: They've been touring
0: ever since. It's strange how that happened.
2: Well, I think only two of the originals are still alive, right?
0: Yeah, got a son in the band now.
1: Well, clearly still putting on a good show and one that a lot of people had a
0: dollar
1: digging
0: for every time I put an Eagles song on.
1: Mm.
0: Come on, Holloway, give me another one.
2: Give me 1 second.
1: You're a rich, rich individual.
0: Give me one
1: would
0: more,
1: ya?
0: Please. Oh, yeah.
1: Oh, boy.
0: Oh, I could sing along to this one. Roll those windows down. Turn it up loud.
2: I like to take the high harmony on this one.
0: Oh, yeah. I mean, who wouldn't like this? I just wonder.
2: It's a good driving song.
1: I don't know, but whoever it is.
0: Put it in and turn it up.
1: Probably not be their friend, right?
0: Yes, sir. Love that. All right, let's chop it up. We're running out of time here.
1: Oh.
3: Time to talk Braves. Let's go chopping.
0: Yeah, let's chop it up. I want to talk about Matt Olson, that home run he hit last night.
1: Yes, indeed.
0: We have that play-by-play, Holloway, of Matt Olson going deep in Seattle last night.
4: 2-1, and Matt gets into one. Deep center field, to the wall, out of here! A homer by Matt Olson, back-to-back bombs for the Braves in the sixth inning. Got his hands all over that thing. And it's homer number 300 for Matt Olson in his career. And it comes right here in Seattle, Washington.
0: Home run number 300. So let's look at the Braves'
1: Congrats,
0: 300
1: Matt.
0: Home run club, because it's elite. Hammering Hank Aaron. 755 bombs. Eddie Matthews, we didn't get to see much of him. He played mostly in Milwaukee. 512 home runs. We saw Chipper Jones hit it, though. Chipper with 468 home runs, all in a Braves uniform. Dale Murph, love Murph. 398 home runs. Do you think if he would have hit two more home runs, they would have Murph in the Hall of Fame now?
1: Well, I don't know why they don't already, but...
0: Yeah, it's crazy,
1: sure,
0: isn't it?
1: Sure, I'll say yes with you.
0: Andrew Jones, 434 home runs. And now Matt Olson, the sixth Brave to go 300. That's elite right there. Do you think, how many more home runs do you think he's capable of putting up? So he's sitting on 300, and he's 32 years old right now. So I'm guessing, just looking at Matt Olson, who's in tremendous shape. I mean, this guy's fit. I just would think that easily he could play five more years. And with that swing, I'm talking 30 home runs a year. For five more years, now you've tacked on another 150 home runs. Now you're at 450 bombs.
1: That's what's so impressive, right? He doesn't miss any games. He plays all the time. You mentioned Braves names that he's joined the list with, but how about first baseman all time with 300 plus home runs in their first, 1259 games, which is what he's done this in, right? And he's sixth on the list right now with guys like Mark McGwire, Ryan Howard and such. We were talking some of the best to ever play first and do what he's doing. It is remarkable. And I don't have a good answer for you as far as how many. Gosh, if he stays healthy and continues to stay in shape. I know we know these things start to decline at a certain point in time, but gosh, I don't know why the 500 club isn't within reach for him. I really feel that way.
0: How about Alex Anthopoulos? The city of Atlanta was freaking out when Freddie Freeman was leaving.
1: It's hard. And it's hard to say goodbye to one Hall of Famer in trusting that another Hall of Famer is taking over. And that's really what we're talking about, right?
0: And I'm sure that those people that were freaking out
5: were thinking there's no way the Braves can replace Freddie Freeman. But I'm telling you, Alex Anthopoulos did it. He brought in a guy that is at the same level, the same caliber of first baseman as the guy that we all hated to see leave and Freddie Freeman. Alex Anthopoulos, this is the best move he'll ever make, was bringing in Matt Olson here to Atlanta.
1: Now, let that's me just saying say, a lot with Chris Sale on the mound these days and that move.
5: Well, because we're going to see a long run out of Matt Olson, and I'm hoping we're going to see Chris Sale play another couple, two, three seasons. But Matt Olson from Atlanta, settling down here in Atlanta, and just phenomenal what he's doing. And I'm so impressed because I saw him at the Austin Riley Golf Tournament last Monday. A charity event at the Athletic Atlanta Athletic Club. And after we got through, and it was packed. I mean, you couldn't have fit another foursome in the tournament. And it was packed. And Matt Olson, he was finishing up. I was finishing up on 18. And we just happened to cross paths. And I just as we walked by, I said, hey, Matt, keep up the great work, man. You guys are just playing great baseball. And do you know what he did? He didn't brush me off. He stopped and carried on a conversation with me.
1: Matt's a good guy.
5: Humble.
1: Yeah, it doesn't show a lot of emotion, but that doesn't mean he's not one to carry on a deep conversation.
5: What a wonderful guy. Gentleman is what Matt Olson is. Telling you, man, so impressed. 300 home run club here in Atlanta. Aaron Matthews, Chipper, Murphy, Andrew, and Matt Olson.
1: Yeah, 32 is the youngest active player with 300 home runs.
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5: I'm going to register under the name Frank Benjamin.
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0: Tuesday evening. No, you wanted all Eagles tonight. Come on, Holloway. Pull it together. Pull it together.
1: I mean, Cinco de Mayo.
0: I was going to say, big night at the Battery. We've got the Eagles, and we've got a whole nother band playing at the Roxy because it is packed around this place. And then it's Cinco de Mayo, so happy Cinco de Mayo, everyone who is out there celebrating. I know, indeed, Matt Chernoff is on his way to big dinner plans tonight. He let it be known, Buck, I was worried if you didn't make it on time, if we could just do like kind of an extended crossover. I said, Chernoff, you know, can you hang around for a bit? And he said, nope, can't do. So that's the kind of teammate he is. Said no chance.
2: He's got that girlfriend.
0: He did, and he couldn't leave her hanging, which I understand. So Colin was ready to step up to the plate if we needed someone just to buy you a few minutes, get settled in here.
2: Oh, you're trying to get rid of me, huh?
0: No, I knew what you were up against in the Battery tonight, trying to park over there at the Orange Deck. Whew.
2: I broke the law.
0: Well, in 285, you got stuck there, too. You had a rough trip
2: in. Getting off 285 was the problem.
0: Ah, so there you go if you're here in and around. Battery. There's your traffic update from Buck Ballou. Be careful. All weekend long, really, on 285. And
2: you know when the traffic getting off an exit backs up all the way back onto the expressway?
0: No, that's...
2: You got a big problem.
0: You got a huge problem. Huge problem. What are you going to do?
2: And I'm always saying, where's the police?
0: Mm-hmm. But I appreciated the text as a heads up, because then we at least knew what to prepare for, just in case.
2: Well, I saw how worried you were. You were hanging out in the social media department.
0: I told you why I went down there, because Chris Domino had an Eagles concert going on back here where I normally prep, and I just didn't want to bother him. So I moved up to hang out with
2: Kelly,
0: Justin
2: they're one of the
0: Bernie.
2: All-time great bands.
0: And I love them. I love them. I just had to focus a little bit, and so, hey.
2: Man, if I could just hear Desperado one more time.
0: There you go, Holloway. Find Desperado for the next intro. Make Buck happy.
2: Released as a single, you know. It was never on one of the albums.
0: I didn't know that.
2: Yeah, it became a real big hit.
0: The Eagles were just a smidge before my time. I know the big, big hits because naturally my parents listened and it's hard not to.
2: What are you bragging now?
0: Nope, not at all. I'm just saying I missed them a smidge. That's all. Speaking of Chris Domino, he and Barrett Salil be joining us at about, 35 minutes for the 680 game day, which will lead you right into the Ford leadoff show. And then first pitch between the Braves and the Mariners coming your way at 9:40 this evening, which we were talking a little bit of Braves. We talked about Matt Olson and the 300th home run of his career last night. What a notch in the belt, feather in the cap,
2: impressive,
0: whatever you want to say.
2: Impressive club that he's in.
0: Certainly is. Not only what you mentioned, the Braves, but also the first baseman across the league. When you're talking about Albert Pujols and some of those guys, they hit this mark at the same point in time as you did. They're all Hall of Famers, right? All of those guys. So if you don't think he's on that trajectory, I'd love for you to call in.
2: No.
0: I'm not saying you. I've heard it, though. If you don't think, those out there listening, that he's on that trajectory, I'd love for you to call and tell me why you don't think so, because I would say the only reason is because we're just not talking about him enough. I mean, we do. We try to here in Atlanta, but thank goodness we had some of the national pundits finally chiming in after that home run last night, talking a little bit about Matt Olson and handing him his flowers. Yeah. He hasn't missed a game since joining the Braves in 2022. Hasn't missed a game. I'm not saying that that makes you a Hall of Famer, but hey, when you're available, That's a big deal.
2: He shows up for work every day.
0: Every day.
2: A lot different than some of these guys in the radio business. Just saying.
0: Oh, boy. Somebody's catching strays tonight. Speaking of other home runs from last night, we'll just do a quick little recap, because then it's time to turn the page, certainly with first pitch just a couple hours away, really. Drake Baldwin homered in his first career plate appearance as the leadoff guy. He can hit anywhere, can he, Buck? Anywhere, anytime. Hey, kid, you're hitting lead off.
2: Yeah, it's got to be frustrating for the pitchers, right? Because if you pitch him inside, he's going to pull it. All right, you pitch him away, he's going to go oppo. You throw him up, he hits it out of the park. He's not going to chase down. This guy stepped into the league as a professional hitter.
0: He really did. I just shake my head every time I see him get asked to do different things, and it's no biggie. as a 25-year-old. No biggie.
2: Good to see Murphy back out there last night.
0: So we'll get to Murph. I'm interested to hear why you say that. Ozzy Albies homered in the sixth. He extended his 16-game hitting streak, which that sets a new career high.
2: Did you see that bomb Riley hit?
0: And yes, 2-for-4, and Riley homered in the sixth. His fifth homer of the season, but maybe worth mentioning, it's his second in the last 3 games. And he's recorded an RBI in each of the 4 games so far in May.
2: Riley's bat is heating up.
0: That's what I'm asking you.
2: He's looking more comfortable.
0: What do you think? And let's get to Sean Murphy. So he returned to the lineup. Good to see him back behind the plate. I'm a little nervous about the bat. I mean, I know it's only 1 game, at least in the bigs, and he's been gone for quite some time. But they're in a situation, Buck, where they need him to produce or else they're in a sticky situation.
2: Well, your guy, Jonah Heim, he's probably the first guy that's ever been fired after a 5 RBI game. There's probably never another player that got fired after that kind of performance. But look, he knew it was coming. And I was talking with Westy about this last night on the show. Okay. Is he had to know. The handwriting was on the wall. I mean, the cards were on the table. And he was able to see what was coming down the road. When Murphy was ready, it was plug and play with Murphy, and his days were numbered. And he's going to catch on with somebody.
0: Already did. We got cash considerations. So that's good to hear. I mean, for Jonah Heim, sorry it was such a short
2: window.
0: He knew
2: what was coming.
0: But he did. He's a pro, and I'm sure if I had to guess, Alex and or Wald or somebody kind of said, hey, listen, we're paying Sean Murphy a lot of money.
2: You think?
0: And
2: $15 million a year, I believe.
0: This is the big leagues, and that's just how life goes sometimes. So.
2: And Murphy knew he was going to get his job back. But I tell you what the Braves need is for him to produce offensively. Because I tell you what, as a former pitcher, he is such a big target behind the plate. He's a big man. And so when he squats down, it's a big target for these pitchers to throw at. And he's great at framing the pitches. He's great at handling the pitching staff. I mean, this guy is a 5-star professional when it comes to the defensive side of catching in the big leagues. So the Braves, I'm sure, are hoping that he will swing the bat effectively. He'll continue to be a really good defender behind the plate. And somebody's going to come calling around that trade deadline. We'll see what happens.
0: Are you talking about for Sean Murphy?
2: Yeah.
0: Oh. Well, then what do you do? Because
2: you sell high is what you do.
0: Well, and who are you bringing in? Are you going to get another catcher, or how are you?

0: Mauricio Dubon's going to cover center. He'll be hitting behind Harris. Austin Riley, Dom Smith will be your DH with Yastrzemski and Ray and Mateo at short. And see, this is where I think they're going to feel like they have to go, because you got to put, if Dom Smith is going to get you hits as the DH, then you can't go with Sean Murphy behind the plate. I mean, unless he starts to produce, is my point. Do you see where that's
1: Murphy?
0: Yeah, until you get some guys back and healthy and this and that. I mean, you're a little strapped until he starts to produce. You don't agree? And I want to see
1: Murphy. Well, he's played like one game, right?
0: Yeah, but his rehab stint wasn't all that much to write home about, but again, I get what you're saying from behind the plate.
1: Well,
0: I know Murph as far as what he does
1: like
0: for this pitching staff.
1: 18 of 22 in the rehab starts, they would say, well, he's hitting minor league pitching.
0: Yeah, sure.
1: So you just can't win.
0: Oh, yeah, you chalk it up to whatever. But I do hope. And if you have any solutions, Braves fans, or you think you know how to solve this puzzle right now, given, of course, who's healthy, who's not. We're waiting on Ha-Seong Kim to turn around.
1: Well, I think you're burying the lead story here.
0: What's the lead story?
1: Iglesias is back.
0: Well, so you just actually did, what do they call it in this industry, where you scooped me? Because it's in my notes to get to the updates
1: here
0: in a minute.
1: Well, yeah, I've got the sheet right in front of me.
0: You're right.
1: Iglesias is back. So now we got Suarez and Iglesias.
0: Oh, so now we're moving to the bullpen, everybody. We're gonna move on from the lineup. We're going to talk about the bullpen. And yes, indeed, Raisel Iglesias has been reinstated from the IL.
1: Isn't that great news? I mean, he's your closer.
0: It's tremendous news after what we witnessed last night, which we'll have to get into. See, I was going to take us to break and then set all this up, because this gets us into a little bit
1: Iglesias.
0: Of what happened. Okay, well, then let's do that. And meanwhile, we'll take your calls. If you'd like to talk a little bit about whether it's Sean Murphy, whether it's a little bit more about this lineup that we'll be rolling out tonight, you get to see Michael Harrison left a little bit, or if it's what we opened the show with, we're taking.
1: Are you going to a Cinco de Mayo party after the show?
0: Oh, are you inviting me? Do you have a party? Oh no, not really. Not that I'm aware of.
1: You're not into Cinco de Mayo?
0: I am, but I don't know how Finn does it. I when I wake up at 4:45 in the morning, I need to be in bed by like 8:30. I don't know how these guys stay up till 10, 11, midnight, and then turn around and do the show. So no, my
1: Cinco de Mayo
0: days. You know
1: what Cinco de Mayo is, right?
0: Well,
1: it's an excuse to go party.
0: Whatever excuse you need.
1: It's an excuse to go party, baby.
0: I hope you have a good time doing it.
1: Hey, it's Cinco de Mayo. Let's go party.
0: Hey, Cinco de Mayo is going to be the topic of our top five on the back end here.
1: I'm ready for this.
0: Are you good? I'm so glad, because I can't wait to hear your top five on this specific topic. We'll have all that and more Braves talk. Kind of a preview of tonight and a little bit more about what we saw on J.R. Richie last night. And now the bullpen, who does get a big boost with Raisel Iglesias being back. 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
5: 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The Braves are looking to bounce back after dropping game one last night versus the Mariners. Tonight will be game two, featuring Bryce Elder taking on George Kirby in the pitching matchup. 680 game day going to get you started at 7:40 tonight, followed by the four leadoff show. First pitch from T-Mobile Park is set for 9:40. Braves are reinstated pitcher Raisel Iglesias from the injured list. Pitcher Carlos Carrasco has been designated for assignment. Also, Dylan Dodd will begin a rehab assignment with AAA Gwinnett. We got the playoffs tonight. NBA second round. Cavs take on the Pistons at 7. Lakers will face the Thunder tonight at 8:30. And Toronto Maple Leafs have drawn the number one pick in the NHL draft. We are home of the Braves. It's the Fans today, 937 FM.
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0: senses.
1: We could just let the whole song roll. I feel like that would make Buck most happy tonight.
2: Isn't this awesome?
1: It is.
3: Nice little smooth song.
1: It is. Who needs sports when you got this? The Eagles playing tonight at Truist Park. The Battery is popping.
0: These things that
1: poor Buck almost didn't make it to the show tonight. That traffic on 285 and then get to the Battery. Roxy's got a concert going on.
0: Don't you draw the queen.
1: And now all he can do is what an air guitar and sing to Desperado. Later tonight, Braves and Mariners in action. 9:40, first pitch. We're talking a little bit about that. We're going to take you up to about 7:40 tonight. And then 6:80 game day will take over. Barrett Salee, Chris Domino, right into the Ford leadoff show. But it is Cinco de Mayo as well. It's a big old afternoon. Buck, you got big plans tonight, right? You were saying you love Cinco de Mayo. It's like a reason to go hang out with your buddies.
2: Yeah, look, I'm no prude, but I think it's the you see the pack of white boys running around, single white guys that are running around on Cinco de Mayo.
1: Yes, I know what you're talking about.
2: And they're looking to party down,
1: I'm going to lay out
2: down,
1: on
2: man.
1: This one, but Holloway's laughing.
2: They're looking to party down a little bit.
1: Yeah. Well, what's the Mexican spot that we have here in the Battery?
3: Oh, Super Rica?
1: Super Rica. That's a tasty spot. Love that. I bet that was pretty busy
2: today. One of the
1: all-time today.
2: Great places back when I was at Georgia, and we came over to Buckhead.
1: Uh-huh.
2: And Carlos McGee's. Was one of the great places here in Metro Atlanta back in the day. The frozen pitchers of margaritas.
1: That sounds dangerous.
2: And live music.
1: Oh, how
2: Carlos
1: nice.
2: McGee's in Buckhead.
1: Is that still around?
2: No, Lord, no.
1: Oh, well, I don't know these areas quite like you do. I mean, you know, I haven't been around.
2: Well, yeah, that went away longer? After a little bit.
1: Okay, well, if you guys have a new Carlos McGee's, call in. Let me know, 404-231-1680, because I'm still figuring this out. I'm a bar taco fan. That's I like that spot. It's a little bit of, I suppose, a nicer chain, though. So if there's a local joint in and around, I'm all ears for Cinco de Mayo. But in honor of it, that will be our top five tonight. We will ask and see, and David, feel free to chime in a little bit, but your top five athletes you would want at your Cinco de Mayo party, right?
2: Does it have to be athletes?
4: Four,
1: not necessarily.
4: Two, one.
5: Five on 680 The Fan.
1: So if it's not an athlete, you're just thinking what? Like Atlanta royalty in
3: general?
1: I love
3: fan personalities. That'd be
2: fair.
3: A good one.
2: Yeah, that's fair.
1: Who at the fan would you want at your top five?
3: That'd be a good one.
1: That's mean, though, because then basically we're doing the whole, roster here, except for a few, and I don't like.
2: We've had, the best I can tell, just from observing, we've had some heavy drinkers.
3: We all know who you're talking about there.
2: Fan.
3: Well, I know. We all know who you're talking about.
2: My goodness, we've got some guys that could pound them.
1: Well, I would definitely include my whole morning show and you guys, obviously. So, I mean, and I don't know how. Yeah, I would want everyone at my party. So, how about we go with Who are you doing?
2: Athletes
1: and beyond.
2: Mostly athletes.
1: Okay.
2: I'm going to lead though. My first pick, for Cinco de Mayo, would be Ozuna from Braves. Ozuna from Braves. Obviously, Ozuna knows a good party when he sees one. And if you get pulled over by the police and he's driving, he can say, "Hey, I'm Ozuna from Braves."
1: Oh, Lord have mercy.
2: And then you can expect the worst to happen after that.
1: Oh,
2: yeah.
1: No.
2: My first pick, my first round pick for Cinco de Mayo, Marcell Ozuna.
1: Well, then I'll follow yours. Now I'm going to follow your lead. Jesse Chavez has to be there then. Not only does Jesse have
2: he got arrested?
1: No, but he is like the man when it comes to stories and making sure that everyone's drink is full. And, well, last name says it all. I'm sure he'd have a good time.
2: Man, I'm going to have Javi Lopez on the list. Yeah, Javi Lopez. And you know why? Because, look, the ladies. There's not a lady out there that didn't think Javi Lopez was hot.
1: That's interesting.
2: So he'd be attracting the ladies.
1: Man, now you've got me thinking totally different, but I guess I'd invite Eddie Perez then, because he's always a good time.
2: He was next on my list. Number three,
1: no,
2: Eddie
1: wasn't.
2: Perez.
1: Really?
2: I mean, he loves to have fun.
1: He does.
2: A jokester. Mm-hmm. He would be a great guy to have along at Cinco de Mayo. Eddie Perez, my third pick.
1: Wow, how about that? Crossing over. Okay, I'm going to cross over into different, some of our Hawks players and or beyond, get into Falcons as well, just because I didn't want it to be all Braves, even though I could have definitely done that. But maybe Neek. I'd love to have Dominique at my
2: Dominique's
1: Cinco de Mayo.
2: French. He's not Hispanic.
1: Oh my gosh. This, golly. I should have known this
2: wasn't
1: bad.
2: Although in college, yeah, we were at college at the same time, and we had some of these.
1: Yeah.
2: We had like this fraternity mm-hmm. at Georgia because most of the football players weren't in fraternities. So
1: sure.
2: We formed our own, and it was KJS were our letters, Kappa Jocka Strappa. And we would have socials, right? And it wasn't just one sorority. We would invite all the sororities.
1: Uh-huh.
2: It wasn't just one sorority.
1: Of course not. No.
2: And Dominique made it over to a few of those events. And boy, that we would alternate DJs, so we each would get like an hour to spin the tunes. And I'd look across the room, and there would be no doubt there's Dominique Wilkins over there on the other side of the room. And he's got his little beat jam going over there. And yeah, Neek. I see what you're saying.
1: Yeah, I got to work with Neek on the Hawks broadcast for many years, and I just think he'd be a fun time with the tunes going and some margaritas flowing.
2: All right, number four, I'm going to go throwback. I'm going to go Rico Cardi. Lena. That guy hit line drives all over the ballpark at Fulton County Stadium. Rico Cardi, I know he's celebrating Cinco de Mayo. And when I got to see Rico Cardi hit, all I saw was Lena. Line drives all over the place.
1: I see what you've done here now with your list, and that was not my intent whatsoever. My intent was to throw out any name. They didn't have to be of Hispanic, generational talents here in Atlanta, but I'm throwing Chipper Jones into my mix. Because I know Chipper likes to have a good time, whether margaritas or just beer. How do they call it? Cerveza? Why are you laughing? Cerveza?
3: Yes, that's a Spanish word for beer.
2: Yes.
1: Oh, cerveza.
3: Cerveza is Spanish.
2: When you mention Chipper, I think Lena also.
1: Okay.
2: Line drives, man, all over the place.
1: Absolutely. I know Chipper would have fun at Cinco de Mayo. I know he would. Okay.
2: All right, my final pick.
1: Uh-huh.
2: I'm going Chief Nakahoma.
1: Oh, my gosh.
2: And I know he just passed away. Didn't he recently? Wasn't Chief Nakahoma? Didn't he pass away recently? I could be wrong. But Chief Nakahoma, now, he wasn't a player, but he was having fun. And I think Chief Nakahoma, and that no telling what was going on in that teepee out at Fulton County Stadium.
1: Oh, boy.
2: You know, when we went as kids to see the Braves play, one of our first stops would be to go out and get a look at Chief Nakahoma.
1: I believe it. And you are correct. September of 25. So last September.
2: I miss Chief Nakahoma.
1: Yeah.
2: And not just on Cinco de Mayo.
1: I like your list right there. I would end with my final one would be Brian Jordan, Beach. Because as someone I get to work with as well, he's always a good time. He knows how to spin the tunes to what you're talking about. And I think he'd fit well with some of the others on this list. So that's my party list for Cinco de Mayo. That was fun. Well done. Hey, speaking of Braves, back into this conversation from last night, because tonight it'll be Bryce Elder taking over. And Bryce has been so good for the Braves this season so far. They're going to need it tonight. I hope he can give them another 5, 6, 7 strong, maybe. Wouldn't that be something? But last night, J.R. Richie making his third major league start. First ever, though, in his hometown to a degree. Seattle, friends, family, all of whom were on hand. Goes 5 innings, allows the 3 runs on 4 hits, 6 walks, and a couple strikeouts. After the game.
2: And he's still not shaving.
1: Well. Lucky for Braves
2: fans.
1: I mean,
2: he looks like he's 13 years old out there.
1: But he is mature beyond his years, though.
2: Oh, there's
1: I think,
2: no doubt.
1: On the mound,
2: I mean,
1: and when we listen to him talk. But he spoke about the walks last night. Certainly knows that that can't happen. Certainly not the second time around when it did. But Walt talked about after the game, just kind of the decision to leave him in there in the sixth.
6: No, we just trying to squeeze a few more outs out of Richie just because we didn't have enough available in the bullpen tonight. We're just really light. That's what happens. You come out of a series of Coors Field and you know, half your bullpen's going to be down after a series there. So,
1: yeah, so Martin Perez wasn't available last night because they think he might need to start in the next couple of days, Buck. So that was one. Leon Fuentes also unavailable. Stayed away from Lopez because he's yet to do back-to-backs. I think that's coming, certainly, after what we witnessed last night. So Kenley and Suarez were really the only high leverage options available, and there were four innings to cover at that point.
2: Yeah, and we're in a better place today, day later, with Raisel Iglesias ready to go.
1: Yeah, so Raisel Iglesias reinstated off the IL. Carlos Carrasco, the corresponding move, designated for assignment.
2: See ya.
1: Dylan Dodd begins his rehab assignment tonight in AAA Gwinnett. That's also a big deal because Dylan's a piece. I think he will be an important piece of that bullpen, especially when it comes to length.
2: Well, he's getting dizzy going up and down.
1: Yeah, but he'll be that guy. There's always one, right? He's got the options, and the fact that
2: he's probably getting a call from a member of his family saying, hey, man, don't sweat it. You're going to be back up soon.
1: That's exactly right. And then also worth mentioning Ha-Sung Kim, his rehab assignment. Moving
2: you know,
1: from Double A Columbus
2: Ha-Sung Kim.
1: To Triple A Gwinnett. Well, he is closing in. Could he be available, you think, by the Dodgers series? That would be interesting.
2: Oh, Lord, I wouldn't expect that.
1: No? A couple more. You've got tonight,
2: I mean, we got
1: tomorrow,
2: DuPont,
1: and an off day. I get it. I'm not saying you have to rush him back, but you just have more flexibility with your lineup when he is back. DuPont can play everywhere, right? Certainly, and tonight you're looking at, I mentioned it a few moments ago, but if you didn't hear me, it'll be Michael Harrison left field tonight with DuPont in center and Yastrzemski in right. Well, that hammy's still barking.
2: Oh, well, like he's not going to have to track something down in left field?
1: Well, that's got to be the thought, though, right? Less real estate out there in left, and you don't have to play him on a day game tomorrow, and then he gets back-to-back days off with them not having Thursday. So that's what I'm guessing. Certainly guessing, but I suppose to your point, Sean Murphy, I don't know. Do you get him another at-bat tonight if they need him late, have him pinch hit, try to get something going? I know they want to see him have some production, certainly.
2: Yeah, I wouldn't worry about that. I mean, he just came back yesterday, so I wouldn't be concerned about production. Just plug and play. Get him in there, let him swing the bat, and let him help this team win. I think that's what it's all about. With him, and look, he understands he is the backup catcher at this point in time.
1: I know he understands that. I know he understands that. But to your point, Jonah Heim had himself a night right before they let him go.
2: Well,
1: I know they knew
2: time.
1: They were going to. But you got Dom Smith, who right now, if he is producing more and you want to make him be your DH, then you're running into basically asking... Yeah. Right? Drake to catch every night. So it just helps if he is. That's all I'm saying. It'll
2: help. I wouldn't worry about that stuff. It'll play out.
1: Certainly will.
2: It'll somehow work itself out. Dom Smith is a complimentary piece. So, look, he's a role player. He's coming off the bench. And, look, if he goes a couple of weeks without playing, he's going to go a couple of weeks without playing. And then you expect him to be able to step in and, you know, deliver a hit as a pinch hitter or maybe one game as a DH. So he's not a priority here. I think Murphy is.
1: You're right, though, about two at the trade deadline, what that looks like. Well, tonight, mentioned Bryce Elder, George Kirby will be who he's opposed by for the
2: what
1: Mariners.
2: What a great American name.
1: He's 4-2 on the year with a 3 ERA. Interesting to see. I watched MLB Network, aside from also just loving themselves, a little Matt Olson. D. Rowe did a great breakdown of him and over his career this morning, but also talking about how good Atlanta's been on the road. 13-5 and 25-11 overall. Collectively, the pitching staff at 328 on the road, which ranks good for third. So they can't drop tonight or else you know what happens, Buck. You said it at the top of the show. I thought it was a bad omen, but here I am coming back. They'd be the first series they've dropped all season if they don't pull this one out.
2: Yeah, look, you're not jinxing anything. I mean, come on.
1: I don't think so.
2: Nothing to do with nothing.
1: I mean, we're supposed
2: to mention this.
1: Yeah, that's the truth. That's the truth. So we'll see what happens tonight. And in the meantime, I think it's about time for the final word.
2: Already?
5: Time for the final word. Brought to you by Howard Brothers, keeping Georgia green since 1955.
2: Yeah, final word tonight. Hey, I got a podcast. I cut this thing early this afternoon, Bucks Beat podcast, and I don't see it. It's not posted yet. I'm sure there's a good reason for that, but look for that. And it is a breakdown of the Georgia defense. So much was going on with the Falcons that after G-Day, I had a chance to talk about the Bulldog offense. Didn't take the deep dive on the Bulldog defense because of the Falcons NFL draft and all that going on. So finally, able to get that out today. Will the Bulldog defense be elite in 2026? A deep dive on Bucks Beat. And I'm sure you'll be able to find that somewhere very soon. It's going to do it for our show tonight. Got Braves baseball coming up next, 680 game day. Have a great night, everybody, and go Braves.
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13: 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Braves are looking to bounce back after dropping game one last night versus the Mariners. Tonight, game two will see Bryce Elder facing George Kirby. 6A game day is coming up next. Ford Leadoff Show will follow that. First pitch from T-Mobile Park is set for 9:40. The Braves have reinstated pitcher Raisel Iglesias from the injury list. Pitcher Carlos Carrasco has been designated for assignment. Dylan Dodd beginning a rehab assignment with Triple-A Gwinnett. Second round of the playoffs continue tonight. Minnesota taking on Colorado. Face puck drop set for 8 p.m. from Denver. The Toronto Maple Leafs have drawn the number one pick in the NHL draft. We are your home of the Braves. It's the Fan 680, 937 FM.
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14: Welcome into the 680 The Fan Studios here in the Battery Atlanta. Barrett Salee, Chris Domino with you. We're getting you ready for game two of the three-game set between the Braves and the Seattle Mariners. 9:40 Eastern. First pitch from T-Mobile Park out there in Seattle. George Kirby gets the ball for the Mariners. Bryce Elder. It's a Bryce night. Bryce Elder getting the ball for the Braves as they look to rebound from what was a very frustrating game yesterday with Drake Baldwin in the leadoff spot for the first time ever. Hits a home run, solo shot. Bam, three more solo home runs in the top of the sixth, and then things go south in a hurry as the Mariners start bombing away. They get those five runs in the bottom of the sixth and make that hold up. So, Chris, sometimes that happens. It happened against a pitcher that was pretty darn solid in Logan Gilbert. To me, to see the momentum just get ripped out from underneath the Braves after that top of the sixth was really frustrating. I know there's a lot of focus perhaps on Walt leaving J.R. Richie in for a little too long, and maybe he did, but the bullpen has been going through some issues, and that was the case last night. He tried to get away from the guys that were down as quickly as possible and try to milk as much out of Richie as he could.
15: It just kind of stinks to lose a baseball game when you hit four home runs. And you tag a guy and you go, okay, now who's the next guy? And then the next guy after that for them doesn't get hit. It was a very unlike Braves game so far this year in that it did feel like the choice to keep a starting pitcher in was not the right one. And you didn't have anybody warming up, even if you knew that you were limited. And Tyler Kinley and Suarez were your two leverage arms, which is what we talked about. He was going to put one of them in. I thought to sort of get Kinley up when you got him up to try to make and look, Aaron Bummer to me, he's a struggle.
14: Yeah.
15: And Martin Perez, whether he's the answer to go to the bullpen to have another lefty, if you believe you have to have a lefty, if Aaron Bummer's going to get less expensive innings that don't matter as much, because, by the way, that's what he's pitching like, a guy who really shouldn't get anything close to really important innings right now. Can you afford to do it? Is there another arm that needs to come back? Is Fuentes stretched down enough where you could actually say, let's see, we'll take Fuentes, we'll put him out there. That's called the rotation. We'll put Martin Perez in the bullpen. And maybe you switch it up that way. I don't know. I do know the idea of back-to-back for Fuentes has not been in play yet. That was one of the things they obviously did not look like they wanted to do. Ronaldo Lopez might be in the same boat. You're going to have to work them up to go two nights out of two nights. A night and a day, maybe not, but two nights out of two nights. Two nights out of three nights certainly has to be in play because it just feels like you're playing short. And Iglesias coming back, it's a help in a lot of different ways. I think last night, if you had Iglesias, and if there was a moment, probably not the sixth, but we saw it in the seventh already against Anaheim one day, I can actually go pick a spot for Suarez to go pitch in an inning not known as the eighth if I feel I need to control the game in the seventh. Would he do it in the sixth? I don't know. That feels like it's a little bit further out, but I could also contend if it's the top of the lineup and you're trying to shut it down, and if you do it well, it's going to be Iglesias getting back to the top of the lineup a couple of few innings later. Maybe it's something. But in the seventh inning, I think now with Iglesias back, you could see that happen.
14: Yeah, I was thinking about that too, because we knew Iglesias was coming back on Tuesday, and Robert Suarez was the de facto closer yesterday. And I was thinking that in the sixth innings, like, is this somewhere that Robert Suarez would get into a game if Iglesias was healthy? And I'm with you. I would say probably not. But it's not definitely not.
15: I've seen it in the seventh inning.
14: Yeah.
15: And again, there's that moment where you go, now look, in the middle of an inning, it's tough. You know, we got to sort of stop having these guys getting taken out in the middle of an inning when your bullpen is a little bit down because you scramble at that point to get somebody up. You don't want to throw somebody and dry hump them and sit them down. You just don't. The problem is, if you're short on arms, look, if I don't see Aaron Bummer, can somebody look? Has he given up four home runs in 12 innings?
14: I think it's that,
15: okay,
14: yes.
15: That's a really bad number. And I know what you're trying to do with him, and I know what his job is supposed to be, but he's not doing it very well.
14: No.
15: He's just not. He doesn't make things easier, and that's really what that job is supposed to be. Is Martin Perez going to the bullpen really an answer? I don't know. It doesn't feel far-fetched that I might put him in and give him those at-bats and those innings that Aaron Bummer, he gets now.
14: Yeah, four home runs in 12 innings this year. Four home runs are tied for the most that he's ever given up in any other season in his career. He is a problem. He is a liability. And that's what I think. You brought up a good point. Do you just basically put Martin Perez in that role as a lefty, a semi-leveraged arm, the one right below Dylan Lee in terms of your bullpen? I think you have to consider it at this point because, Bummer, we've seen him have success in the past. Now, has it been a ton of success? No, but he's been an effective relief pitcher for this team at times. So far from that.
15: I want him to succeed, but I don't have him beyond this year. I'm paying him $9 million. It's gone. If he gives me a couple of moments and I go, okay, but what are the moments going to be? Can I get him to work back to where I trust him a little bit more? Because I don't feel like I do. It's the first week in May, and I'm sort of like, well, that guy is supposed to be a guy I trust. It just doesn't feel that way. Will it ebb and flow? Absolutely. Will he have a moment where you go, okay, finally a clean inning? Yeah. Do I think it's going to happen multiple times in a row? I don't feel that way now. So there are some things that are going to have to be done. Here's what would help. Six innings from a starter would help. Iglesias being back, you don't bring him back unless he's ready to go tonight. He's pitching tonight if it warrants that he pitches tonight.
14: Yes.
15: You just don't put him on the active roster unless you know that he is your closer this evening. Suarez becomes really interesting because, again, with the Dodgers coming and a day off on Thursday, you do have maybe a little bit of flexibility to try to figure out how you want to play it tonight. What would also be nice, and I told you, 8-1 losses are not the worst things in the world. 8-1 wins are a party because you get to do whatever you want. I just need my starter to,
14: Yeah.
15: Take the ball and control it tonight.
14: Yeah, and things are set up. If Iglesias is the closer, which, again, if he's back, he's going to be, then you can put Robert Torres in a high-leverage position. You still have Dylan Lee. So the bullpen now is, I wouldn't say stabilized, but it's in better shape than it was yesterday, and that was a big reason why J.R. Richey came back out for that sixth. If I'm going to criticize Walt Weiss, it's that there was nobody even kind of tossing in the bullpen before that sixth inning because J.R. Richey struggled, yes, but J.R. Richey was struggling before that. The walk number was way up there. The command wasn't there. If there's going to be a criticism of Walt Weiss, it's that there wasn't somebody tossing out there before that inning.
15: I just don't think you wanted to get somebody up, but the problem is how much longer was I going to give him? And it just felt like it went too long. I would have made it the clean break at the end of five. If you wanted to give him one batter in the sixth to see what happened, somebody's got to be able to come in. Look, there's a way to delay. You send somebody out to the mound, they slow walk it. Here comes Hefner, you slow walk it. Then maybe you just go, okay, well then come on back in. But then I'm going to come out and I'm going to change him. And you just try to buy a little bit of time. You don't want to play that game often, but it is a game that's played throughout baseball. I mean, it's been done forever. It's the catcher takes a step to home plate, he doesn't go out. Wait. Here comes the pitching coach. Pitching coach comes out. Wait. You know what? I changed my mind. We're actually going to take him out. And that's maybe when Walt comes out after that. You can buy a little bit of time.
14: Interesting tweet that literally just got sent right now from Mark Bowman. And I guess Walt is talking to the media out there in Seattle right now. And he just said, if Martin Perez isn't used out of the pen tonight, he'll start instead of Holmes tomorrow.
15: Yeah.
14: So, yeah, a lot of moving parts. Lot of moving parts around this team right now. So interesting that maybe you are seeing Martin Perez sort of slide into that Bummer role and because yesterday he was in the dugout. Somebody asked him, I think it was Chad Bishop, asked him after the game, hey, why was Martin Perez in the dugout? And Walt said, because we think we might need to start him in the near future. So we didn't want him to go out in the bullpen just because, we probably weren't going to use him in that capacity.
15: Here's the good news. You have a winning record. You are arguably, if you're not the best team in baseball, I think you are. I think you've proven you're the best team in baseball. You're one of the best two teams in baseball. But I'm working with a bowling ball, a chainsaw, and a cat, and I'm juggling. And the juggling has really worked out. I've said it from day one. I get nervous. 5+ months is a long time to try to shove numbers to find starters, cross your fingers. Bullpen guy, if I don't use him today, I could start him tomorrow. Okay, those are all things. And it might give you the best chance to win, but there is going to be a bill due at some point.
16: Yeah.
15: Last night felt like the bill was due, and you didn't cash.
16: There's been, you know, we had 13 games to start the season. The bullpen for the last 2.5 weeks, there's been some multiple guys down, multiple guys out, you know, things like that. This team really, really needs the day off before the Dodgers series, the day off after the Dodgers series. Having that series sandwiched into 2 days off is going to be really helpful, because then the pen has a chance to really stabilize itself enough to, you know, sort of hit the reset button and kind of get things going in the right direction. Because it's clear that it's a frustration. Scramble mode is certainly in effect for Walt and the bullpen and Jeremy Hefner right now. All right, that is what happened yesterday. Let's get to tonight's lineups.
17: Time for your starting lineups.
16: All right, for the Mariners, leading off and playing shortstop is J.P. Crawford. Batting second, back in the lineup, the designated hitter, Cal Raleigh. Batting third, playing center field, is Julio Rodriguez. Batting fourth and playing first base is Josh Naylor. Randy Arozarena will play left field, and he'll bat fifth. Batting sixth in right field is Luke Raley. Batting seventh, the second baseman, Cole Young. Batting eighth and doing the catching is Mitch Garver. And batting ninth, the third baseman, Leo Rivas, and they'll be behind George Kirby. For the Braves, leading off again and doing the catching is Drake Baldwin. Batting second and playing second base is Ozzie Albies. Batting third, playing first base, he of 300 career home runs, Matt Olson. Here's a new one. Batting fourth in the cleanup spot, playing left field, is Michael Harris II. Batting fifth, and playing center field is Mauricio Dubon. Batting sixth, the third baseman, Austin Riley. Batting seventh at the designated hitter spot is Dominic Smith. Mike Yastrzemski starts in right. He'll bat eighth, and batting ninth at shortstop is Jorge Mateo. Bryce Elder gets the ball. So before the game yesterday, Walt said that basically if things get worse, Michael Harris II is going to have an IL stint, and then bam, he comes in to pinch hit late last night, and now he's starting in left field. This is the first time, and this is from Wiley Ballard, this is the first time Michael Harris has played left field since 2022 with AA Mississippi. He's played every single game he's played in the major leagues has either been in center field or as a designated hitter.
15: Yeah, this is, it feels a little bit like a hard hat team. Where am I going, boss? Yeah, where are you going over there? You're going to work on that rig today. All right, where am I going, boss? I'm going to go over there. And obviously, it's to save a little bit of the legs. Mm-hmm. You have less room that you have to run. Play the foul line as your friend. And it just means you have less territory to cover. Being back in the field is a good sign. I don't mind this at all. You mm-hmm. know, again, we had said that the problem with Sean Murphy is I don't want him DHing. And I thought the most interesting thing that happened all last night, except that you hit four home runs and you lost, that's sort of interesting in a bad way, is that you pinch hit for Sean Murphy. And I brought it up a couple of days before he got here. I said, listen, you're going to find out pretty quickly what they feel. How often does it DH? Who's at bats, Dominic Smith or Sean Murphy? And don't tell me it's the same thing because it's not. What are you going to do maybe in the outfield to cover when Sean mm-hmm. Murphy is catching? Drake Baldwin is going to DH. So what do I do? Well, I hit him seventh, but then I pinch hit for him. And don't be surprised. He hasn't earned the right to just believe he gets four ABs now.
16: Yeah, and you see that today. Dominic Smith is the designated hitter. And I think for Sean Murphy, he's going to have to get used to this because he does not get the benefit of the doubt anymore. Dominic Smith has had success as a designated hitter. Obviously, Drake Baldwin's going to be the designated hitter at times, which means Sean will get starts behind the plate. But this is not
15: a
16: situation.
15: You know, it's right-handed pitching. I certainly understand the difference. I'm just telling you that here's what will be interesting tonight is if Sean Murphy is a pinch hitter. Do you trust him enough to get an at-bat? We've seen that this team wants to pinch run. They will pinch hit. Well, Sean Murphy's sitting on my bench. Is he sitting to watch tonight? Or do you trust him to get an at-bat? If something arises where a lefty comes in out of the pen, do you try to play a matchup? We'll see. I do know he got pinch hit four. Mm-hmm. Let's find out if he actually pinch hits himself at some point tonight or even tomorrow.
16: On the mound, George Kirby for the Mariners, 20th overall pick in 2019. He was an all-star in 2023. Pretty good season so far, 4-2, three flat ERA, 11 walks, 34 strikeouts, a 113 whip, and a 242 opponent batting average. He got a no decision last time out against the Twins when he went 5 2/3, gave up 8 hits and 2 earned runs. He's a ground ball pitcher, 56.5% ground ball percentage. That's top 8th percentile profile in the league. So this guy has been a known commodity. He's his experience. The Braves, you know what to expect from a guy like this. And so it's going to be a tall task. And then for the Braves, Bryce Elder looking to stay hot, 3-1, a 1.88 ERA, 13 walks and 36 strikeouts. This is a spot where you want to see Bryce be that dude, be that number one or 1B. Where he comes down after a loss, goes out there and pitches his best baseball, because we know that he has it in him. We've seen it now. I think everybody knows that it's not a fluke when Bryce pitches great. He just needs to do it after a loss and make and even up this series.
15: He is such a personality for these moments. Mm-hmm. Not high, not low. Hey, man, it's kind of an aw shucks. It's not a put on. He knows what he's doing. He knows he's got a sub-2 ERA. He's not blind to that. I heard him talking 2 games ago. I just feel pretty good. No more, no less. I just feel pretty good. All right. Hope you feel pretty good tonight. I hope what he has done most nights postgame is what he's doing tonight. And remember, the night they took him out with 4 2/3, the next day I saw him watching Spencer Strider's live BP, simulated game, standing next to Walt Weiss. And if you don't think that that's a sign, there's no problems, no beef. Walt explained it that night. Pitchers can be angry for a second. I thought I had, okay, the next day, what are you? I'm a good teammate. There's my teammate. He's throwing a sim game. He's on the rail talking, joking with Walt Weiss hours after Walt Weiss pulled him out with no chance to win a baseball game.
16: Yeah.
15: After he had pitched pretty well last September, beginning of this year. No problem. You know, it's the opposite of what a diva is.
16: Exactly.
15: It's the opposite of, you know, I only like to do this. This is my routine. Well, sorry, brother. This team doesn't have as many routines as maybe this team has had for a number of years. You're seeing it with the lineup. You're seeing it where guys play. You're seeing guys get up, sit down. You're pinch hit for. You're going to move over there. You know, Kyle Farmer, emergency catcher. Okay.
16: Sure.
15: I'm here for it. Mauricio Dubon, you want to catch? Hell yeah, I'll catch.
16: Been a catcher my entire life.
15: That's what this team feels like. Again, it's nice that they're winning. This would not be funny in any way, shape, or form if we were piecemealing. I don't want to MacGyver my baseball team and have it be a 10-20 team. We can laugh a little bit about what's going on and who's playing where and where you're hitting in a lineup. And did you see what just happened? That guy got pinch hit for it, but that guy did this. Yeah, it's all great. It's a tough thing to do for 6 months, though.
16: Yeah.
15: So let's enjoy it while we have it, and let's build up as big a lead as humanly possible all around the National League.
16: Keys to the game coming up on the other side. Thanks to our friends at Racetrack. 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
16: All right, Bryce Elder's been a lot of things this year. Lately, the last two, three starts, he hasn't been his best, especially against righties. Right-handed hitters are hitting 300 against him this year. And we talked yesterday how this lineup for the Mariners, it's going to have that moment. There's going to be a time where things just pop. And with Julio Rodriguez hitting behind Kyle Raleigh and Randy Arozarena batting fifth behind Josh Naylor, two right-handers, I need Bryce to get through those guys. You know, going into a game, you have your catchers meeting with your pitcher and you say, okay, these are the guys that you don't want to let beat you. For me, tonight against Bryce Elder, it's Julio Rodriguez and Randy Arozarena. Do not let the righties feast against Bryce Elder, because then you can let Bryce dig in and do his thing and be the guy we've seen all season, which is the all-star version of Bryce Elder.
15: I know he's done his homework. I know he knows where he can get damage done to him. You know, we say it all the time. Is it the bleed, walk a guy, get a double play, not get a double play, boom, do you get yourself in trouble? I just like everything about Bryce Elder. I read something today where they did the six pitchers who are above and beyond what people thought they were going to be, and it was Schlittler, and it was Soriano, and it was but then an honorable mentions. It said Bryce Elder. I was like, that's nice. That's nice. Maybe he's not supposed to just get an honorable mention, but his 5 ERA and everybody bitching about him, he's this, he's that, he'll never be this. Maybe while they gave him the honorable mention, maybe they just didn't want to elevate him into the six that I read about who are doing more than anybody thought they would. Well, how does Bryce Elder not qualify for that? Take the honorable mention now, others receiving votes. But there's a chance, and he made an all-star team, there's a chance that let's just say by June 1st, if God willing, he repeats what he just did in the month of April, he's not going to be an honorable mention. He's going to be a bona fide, well, that's interesting.
16: All-star.
15: But that's interesting. Did he just do it for 2 months? Is that team in first place and this guy might be their most consistent pitcher? This side of the guy who's the best pitcher on that staff in Chris Sale? Yeah, there's a really good chance that's what he's going to be. He could be slotted right in. And I don't want to call him a 1A. I don't want to go crazy. Chris Sale is what he is. But Bryce Elder has a chance to